0: So there is nothing for, you know, 60 miles or whatever. And I got stuck very, very pregnant on Alligator Alley when my transmission blew.
1: That
0: wasn't fun.
1: I forgot about one when I was 18. Mike McInerney, Trip Rogers, and I, 76 Bronco, driving across the country. We ran out of gas.
0: Oh.
1: In New Mexico in the desert.
0: Oh, no.
1: Oh, yeah. And then the reason we were saved, a gas can and El Camino, two very nice Espanoles who picked my butt up at a gas station. And, yeah, that's a longer story.
0: Yeah. That is a longer story. Oh, coming up next, we'll get to your phone calls. 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
8: The Dodgers, repeat champions for the first time in baseball in 25 years.
9: Kurt Cignetti has led the Indiana Hoosiers to the national championship in one of the great coaching jobs of all time.
10: Seattle Seahawks have won Super Bowl 60 in pretty dominating fashion. 29-13, they win their second Vince Lombardi trophy.
11: There's been a blank space in the Michigan trophy case. We'll write their name, Michigan, the 2026 Men's Basketball National Champion.
12: At long last, for the first time in 53 years, the New York Knicks are the world champs. 53 seasons. A generational drought is over.
13: Golden Tempo and Serena Ball. Big history in the Kentucky Derby.
6: Big game, big race, one place. ESPN Louisville.

Center. I'm Nick DeLuca. Monday night across Major League Baseball, the Yankees and the Pirates opening up their series in the Bronx. Has been a wild one in the early going. Jazz Chisholm with a big home run last night for the Yankees to salvage their finale against the Dodgers. Has homered two more times tonight, staking New York to an 8-5 lead in the top of the fourth inning. Chisholm with a three-run shot in the first inning to give the Yankees a 4-0 lead. Five straight Pirates runs to take the lead in the top of the third, including an Esmerlin Valdez two-run home run, but Chisholm giving the Yankees the lead back with

0: the season.
1: To the All-Star Game.
0: Oh, oh my goodness, he crushed it. Giancarlo Stanton and the American League with one swing has tied it up.
2: 457-foot home run. How much fun was that?
3: Oh, that was amazing.
1: Plus, every game of Major League Baseball's postseason.
0: Just back some more. Great thing, and he caught it. Out of here. Mookie Betts. Shohei Ohtani.
1: Until a champion is crowned at the World Series.
0: And the Dodgers have won it. Repeat champions for the first time in baseball in 25 years. The Dodgers are World Series champs.
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0: Oglesby.
1: It was Oglesby and Doster, right?
0: Mm-hmm.
1: Yeah. They wouldn't have brought Chin. He'd bring his vendetta with him. Yeah, I don't know. But
0: good thing you don't like people with vendettas.
1: No. No, I'm just saying he brings his vendetta with him.
2: I've never looked at someone's chin and even had a thought like, wow, that's a weird attribute to know.
1: He leaves
2: eyebrows
1: with the chin.
2: And chins. I'm like, what are you talking
1: Man,
2: about?
1: Man, his post game interviews last year, all those, they're so awkward.
0: Who's?
1: Goodman.
0: When does he do a post game interview?
2: Well, he did the one with Mark Pope after the Michigan State game.
1: They're in select games. He doesn't do them after all the games or whatever, but he'll go to like one game, and the Pope one was so awkward.
0: You're forcing that laugh. Stop it.
1: It was hysterical. Come on. It was really funny.
0: Okay. Well, we will we'll step aside here. We got Lloyd Gardner. We'll get on him. Mm. I assume he watched last night.
1: Yeah.
0: Unless maybe he was there. I don't know.
1: Could have been there. I mean,
0: Creighton, I really didn't get up much. I mean, it was like we're there. We're doing the halftime.
1: You were making Creighton sweat.
0: It was hot in there.
1: No, you were late. You were running behind.
2: I was sweating because of our connection.
0: No.
1: Okay.
2: Our Ethernet wasn't hot.
0: Yeah, no, I get there, and I called Jake Pivorski, and it's like every year it does it. So I'm like,
1: it does? Yeah. Okay.
0: So tech guy comes over and does something with the Ethernet cord and then plugs it back in, and it works. And then he tried to act like it was hot the whole time. I'm like, brother, I don't know when you think I was born.
1: it wasn't last night.
0: But we plugged that in several times. The lights did not come on. You plug it into your little gadget, bunch of buttons. And then now it works.
1: And the buttons
0: now
1: work.
0: And you want me to think that it was that you had your job done beforehand?
1: Right.
0: It's okay to say you forgot.
1: Yeah, it's okay. It's okay.
0: Because Jake even goes, it happens every year, right? I'm like,
1: right.
0: Yeah. And they come over. And they
1: it happens it. At Churchill Downs almost every single year, too, for Derby Week. And then the guy comes over and he punches the buttons and it works.
0: Yeah. It's like.
1: It's fine. Yes. We know the rhythms of
0: these
1: things.
0: It's okay.
1: Yeah.
0: So I was not sweating. I was not, like, of course, I'm like, and if it doesn't happen, then it's on them because they know. I mean, we had the Ethernet cord. Ready for us and waiting at Memorial. So
1: you need some protection for that Ethernet cord to make sure the 6'8" big man doesn't jump up there and knock you off air.
0: Yeah, we do need that. Hopefully, he does. I don't think he'll do that in Lexington.
1: I don't know. He might.
0: Even as bold as Montrez is,
2: he might.
0: He's going that.
1: I don't think he'll be punching his fist. I think it'll be like double the birds.
2: I'll tell you what he's going to do. He wants that game-winning dunk, and you know how Morcell hung on the rim the other night?
0: Yeah.
2: He wants to rip the rim off of Memorial.
0: Yeah.
1: That would actually be really funny.
0: Man.
1: Be epic.
0: Secure Officer Dale to the rescue, please.
1: But it's all upside, Creighton.
2: Do we need to bring Bruno Mackay back to with us, too?
0: That's putting a lot of combustible material in one spot. That's like giving you an energy drink on the way to Lexington.
2: I was going to say, I'll do a couple of Adderalls on the drive up.
1: No. If Creighton knows he has protection... What does he do? Because we know what he did when he didn't have protection. The guy was calling him fat, and he didn't even move the whole time.
0: Well, that was...
1: You give him Becton and Breno along with Officer Dale. Does the shirt come off during the broadcast?
0: I don't think their first priority would be protecting Creighton. Now,
1: would be you.
0: Breno would be. No, it would be the players. Be Montrez.
1: Breno's and Mackay's job would be to protect Creighton.
2: You guys forget we have Steve Rummage already on the bench. That's our protector. Holy cow.
0: Yeah, and he ran right over to us after the game.
1: I bet he did not.
2: He's a sweaty man giving hugs.
1: He's looking good, dude. He's trimmed down. He's like really, looking fit.
0: Despite Creighton's hate at every turn, he is doing that, yes.
1: He's looking fit.
2: Where's the hate?
0: I mean,
2: where's the shade?
0: Just a lot of shade on Rummage, it seems
2: like.
0: No,
2: there's just, it was.
0: A lot of it. It was like a lot.
2: He didn't have the team ready on Saturday because he had the second quarter scout
1: scout.
2: And he was the only holdover from the staff last year. And back-to-back losses, the inferior opponents, it just wasn't sitting well.
1: Yeah.
2: And the fact that he's going out Saturday and taking the town after a loss, God.
1: So you shouted out Petrino, Paul Petrino. Did you shout out Jeff
2: Brom? I got a Rob Hickerson shout out, Jeff Brom.
1: Did you get Brady Brom?
2: Got Brady. He looks great.
0: Yep.
1: Big Dog?
2: Big Dog was wearing navy blue. I did not shout him out. Jeff Walls. I mean, it's like, bro, what are you doing?
0: Yeah, Dan McDonald was down there.
1: I saw Dan.
2: Jeff Walls was down there.
1: I saw Donna and Brady Brom were there.
2: They were
1: Brady Klein, sorry.
2: Yeah, walked out with them. It was good to see them in good spirits. Yeah. They had a moment of silence before the game in memoriam of Kenny, so that was nice.
0: All right, 7:43. We got to get the break. We'll continue along here. 267-9680. Yard over to get in. UPS Jobs text line 437-9680. 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
0: So that's a reboot of the Cardinal Cannonball from
2: 2013.
0: Yeah. Okay.

0: Louisville Florida beats State. Florida State 26-20 in the monsoon.
1: Do you know the name of the hurricane?
0: Oh, gosh. Boy, that would be a great question at 9:30.
2: Hurricane Creighton?
1: You want me to tell you the answer?
0: Yeah. The Bowden?
1: It's a Hurricane Isidore.
0: I was going to say Ike, but that was
1: Ike was the windstorm that hit us.
0: That's right. That was 08 for the Kansas State game.
1: Yeah. That's for the Ryder Cup.
0: Well, they played the Ryder Cup, the Kansas State game on Wednesday night.
1: Oh, they did?
0: When Ron Prince came in, Victor ran all over him.
1: Oh, Ron Prince. Did we play that on Wednesday night?
2: Mm-hmm. Because I'll let you guys break this down at the break. All right. Well, that'd be hour four of the show. They'll have more on that. All right. We'll continue along here this morning, 267-9680. Hey, RGB Home Theaters, talk to the boys over there. Not just your setup for your TV, indoor, outdoor. You want a golf simulator? That's right. They are putting a lot of those in, and they a lot of people are like, oh, you can do that too? 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So friends over there at RGB, they've always taken care of you, whether it's your outdoor setup, your indoor setup. 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So now if you're in the market for some blinds as well, they can help you with that. 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It's RGB, red, green, blue. 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And so we're going to talk about them right here.
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1: Here's the give and look at Hawkins. 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
10: 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No rummage out there? No.
11: I looked for him. Rummage not around.
10: I mean, you said he was around.
12: He texted me 10 minutes ago. He was caught. Oh, there he is.
11: Oh, there he is.
10: Oh, okay. All right. Yeah. We got to hear it. There he is. Welcome in to Coach Rummage. Yeah. All right. All over Sports Center this morning on the number one play and the celebration. And, I mean, I feel like I've been seeing him all morning long because I have. So.
13: Yeah, there's memes everywhere, and I'm like, man.
11: Was that the Iverson step over? Is that what you did?
13: There was a few things that was happening.
10: There were some wrestling things in there.
11: All the things that I was witnessing.
13: Yeah, there was a few things that were happening there. You know, in that moment, that's just total euphoria. Uh-huh. Where you got to kind of keep your head and you know, and deal with that. What's coming out of your body at the same time.
11: What was it?
13: A lot.
10: A lot, Mark.
12: He was a very sweaty man last night. Oh, my God. He gave a hug after the game.
13: I know. How sweaty was I?
10: It was great.
13: Disgusting.
10: Is there a chair over there? Here, let me go.
11: No, I'll grab,
13: is there a little, I'll take the little seat over there.
11: He's gonna wheel you
13: over. Oh, look at this.
11: It got pushed over there for some reason. I don't know why.
13: Yeah.
12: Bad producing on my part. Sorry about that.
13: No worries. No, I appreciate it. But yeah, no, it was, what a night.
10: What time were you able to go to sleep?
13: Oh, gosh. I mean, I went home and watched the game, you know, and then, but you know what's kind of crazy? And I'm gonna be very boring and coachy.
10: Oh boy, here we go.
13: You do kind of wear off and go, okay, now
10: we got to do it again.
13: What happened there that we're going to have to either A, are they going to fire back with B, you know, what are we going to correct something?
10: Hope they stay in that sweet zone.
13: That was,
10: you guys looked instantly ready for it. You guys must have talked about that.
13: We went over a few things.
10: Instantly, we're like, they're in the zone. Here we go.
13: Yeah. It was like if we see that, and we assumed we would.
10: Why? Just for fatigue?
13: They were gassed last game.
10: Yeah,
13: you know, and then this game. I mean, you could kind of see it early. We noticed it a little earlier. That's why we called the timeout in the third quarter, just out of nowhere. Even though it felt like we were still in control, because we could just feel the pace slowing down.
10: Yeah,
13: and we're like that.
10: And they were kind of getting in the way you guys got back in it.
13: Yes.
10: On Saturday, free throw here, free throw.
13: Yeah,
10: there.
13: And we're like, you look up, and now, and it's like, okay, the pace of this game's got to get back.
10: Mm-hmm.
13: So we just want, and then it was right back to it, and we kind of got them back.
10: Yeah,
13: rolling on their heels.
11: What do you make of the conjecture that they might bring up to six people into the? I've heard that.
13: Welcome to the TBT.
10: Yeah.
13: Oh yeah.
10: Are there any rules about?
13: Had to be registered the Monday we start. So last Monday.
10: Okay.
13: They probably registered
10: a bunch of guys.
13: A crazy amount of guys.
10: Is there any limit on what you can register?
13: I think you can register like 15.
11: Can you see who they've registered? See if Bam Adebayo or Tyler
10: Herro? Oh, really? You can't see the list? Oh.
13: No.
12: Do we have a wild card we registered?
10: We won't give out such information.
13: Yeah, and if we did, it wouldn't tell you. But no. I think I like our team, though. I think we've got, honestly, you know, somebody asked me yesterday. They said, do you think last year's team overall was better than this year's team? And I'm like, actually, talent-wise, maybe. I don't know. But they're not better.
10: Not playing
13: this
10: better.
13: This is a good team. You've got really good. I mean, I wish more people could be over there on the sideline and hear these guys on the side.
10: Mm-hmm.
13: I mean, they're like, you know, we pointed out Jalen Withers in the locker room last night after the game. Because Jalen Withers played a few minutes in the first quarter.
10: And that was it.
13: Yeah. And like, he was up talking, engaged, in the huddle, like, and it was like, okay, that's, I mean, it's kind of cliche, but it's like, man, I mean, you know, Alex played a little bit in the first quarter, set the whole second quarter, didn't even get called back in, and then when he was, I mean, Carson Williams.
10: Right.
13: Yeah. Like, he comes in, I mean,
10: I love him.
13: The and one that Carson gets, or that Alex got was off of Gortat from, just Carson Williams just moving guys out of the way. I mean, like, just impressive, man. It's an impressive group. When Trez is.
11: It's
13: tough to beat.
11: Did you happen to register like a Larry Tozier or anything like that? Or, you know, anybody like that might become available?
13: No, we got nothing. Okay. Yeah, no, this is what we got.
10: Okay. Team's on the court, Mark.
13: My team's on the – yeah, my men are on the court. Yeah. So, we'll see. If they bring in somebody else, then so be it.
10: But they got – I mean, a lot of talk on the internet afterwards, huh? Like, oh.
13: Yeah, man. What about that?
10: Cat-on-cat crime.
13: Yeah, that seemed a little –
10: But how about it being the number one play on SportsCenter? I mean,
13: I didn't see that. So, it was number
10: it's
13: one
10: number
13: on
10: number one play on SportsCenter. They've been playing it all morning.
12: You've been all over the TV.
10: Yeah, you have. Yeah, you're – that wasn't repeatedly. Awesome. No, your reaction
13: – I've not seen the SportsCenter number one. Okay. Yeah, I'm going to have to see this. I'm going to have to turn that on then.
10: It's like, can we get it on?
12: Ethan Moore's face instead, maybe?
13: Yeah, minus the face. But yeah, everything else. Wow. Okay. So that's number one. I mean, it probably should be number one.
10: Yeah. And they're like, they keep showing it like going to break leading up to it too. Like it's amazing how many times this play has been on. Yeah. I've got it here.
13: That's incredible.
10: Let's
13: because
10: see if I can fast forward here. I'm gonna get
13: you one. Know, it wasn't even so much like, I mean, it was an amazing dunk, but it was how out of nowhere it was.
10: That's what I said. Like it was just unheard. Like, did you know he could do it?
13: I mean, no. He's been in practice all week. Creighton's been in most of our practices.
12: Yeah.
13: Today at 2:30. Mm-hmm. Yeah. I'll let you know where. But yeah, yeah, it was, yeah, I mean, I didn't know that. I mean, I don't think anybody did. And he's a really good player. He was on that John Harden team. They went undefeated all year. I think they ended up losing in the state championship.
11: Yeah.
13: But this was just a few years ago. But, I mean, they were incredible. They were number one all year.
11: Any kind Evansville. Of crowd like this?
13: Oh, no.
11: So he played at UE?
13: Yeah.
11: Okay.
10: Because I even say he's got an open layup on the call.
13: Yeah,
10: call,
13: I know.
10: Call the, pull the call. Because I, in my mind, as I'm thinking about this now,
13: well, because
10: I
13: we're,
10: think he could dunk.
13: We're already thinking at that point, like, okay, now we're in timeout area here.
10: Right.
13: So,
10: right.
13: So when he's coming down, we're
10: right
13: like,
10: by the Elam ending. You're
13: yes,
10: right. You're right.
13: Yes. So we're automatically that. And kudos to Mike because Mike let that last play develop and you could see Trez coming and then you see Mike let that play happen. He immediately is timeout.
11: I'm like,
13: he worked that one perfect.
11: Yeah. When Trez jumped up onto the scorer's table there, what was the reaction of the bench? And did you know that he knocked off Diener?
13: I didn't even know he was on the table. I saw that afterwards.
11: Okay.
13: I didn't even see. Here's number one play. Okay, number one on SportsCenter.
11: Yeah, Rummage is on here.
10: Yeah.
13: This is fantastic. Yeah. Oh, man. How about that? How about that?
11: Yeah.
13: Oh, man.
10: I mean,
13: falling over.
10: Just slightly better than a behind-the-back pass in the WNBA.
13: Well, that's number two. That's close.
14: Yeah. Yeah. Steal by Matthews. It doesn't matter. Matthews has got to lay up the other way if he wants it. Going all the way. Oh! It home! He threw it down in one of the best facials you'll ever see in Freedom Hall. This is an absolute rout. This is a whooping. If it was a fight, they would have stopped it by now. And now LaVille really wants a timeout, but it's a lob to Harrell. Oh, put him out of their misery.
13: What a, God,
14: it's that, a unbelievable run there. That's why he's waving back and freeing them all.
13: That's why you're the best at this.
10: Oh, I love
13: because
10: that.
13: Drew knows exactly how to call these. Like that's not him if he was doing Clemson Louisville with Tiki Barber.
11: Right. No.
13: But you always know how to just capture the moment of these TBTs. Like you can get a little more personal, you can get a little more. And it's just like, I mean that call right there, I mean just amazing.
10: If it was
13: a fight, they would stop it.
12: He's got a layup if he wants it.
10: And that's
13: right.
10: Because nobody in their right mind could have thought, oh, he's going to go cram.
13: I know.
11: One of the best facials you'll ever see at Freedom Hall.
13: God.
10: I didn't take concerts into consideration.
13: Yeah, I was going to say.
12: Yeah, Lloyd Gardner was
13: gangs there.
10: Benetti texted me. He said there were two better that he did in the 80s.
12: Bob Dominey knows the story.
13: Bob Dominey. Yes.
11: Well, yeah.
13: Oh man.
10: The trivia question.
13: Yeah, gosh, man.
11: Jamie and Hawkins stuff.
10: God. No, we're not going to celebrate an arsonist, Mark.
12: Come on, Mark.
13: Oh my
12: Get
13: God.
12: Get it together, Mark. Who's the head coach of Virginia Tech basketball?
10: Damn it! I hate when is this Mike.
11: Mike White.
10: Is it?
13: No, it was Mike White. Didn't he just get fired?
11: Mike White got fired?
12: Mike White was a quarterback from Western Kentucky.
13: Oh, yeah, that's right.
10: Who was it?
12: Mike's right.
11: Satter White.
13: Mike.
11: Who's Mike?
12: Mike Young.
11: Mike Young.
13: So it was the same guy. He didn't get fired. I was thinking Mike Young.
11: Mike Young, Mike White. Same.
12: Louisville's first year playing in Freedom Hall was...
11: Is that 56?
13: Yeah.
11: 56,
13: yeah,
11: 55?
13: Had to be
12: 56. Yeah, 56. Did you have the t-shirt from Kroger that said 56 to 2010?
10: Oh.
11: Nope. But maybe that's why it's burning your brain.
10: You knew it instantly.
13: That was strong.
12: Right, we're going to speed round. Where was Kurt Cignetti coaching previous to James Madison?
11: IUP?
12: Between IUP and James Madison.
13: Oh.
11: I don't know. Was it at Alabama?
13: He was an assistant somewhere,
12: School, no, he's the head coach. It was a school in North Carolina.
13: Okay.
11: I don't know. Elon? Yeah.
13: Oh, wow.
12: Drew Diener from the cloud.
13: Wow.
12: The Elon
13: team.
12: Wow.
13: Wow.
11: Yeah, I knew he was at IUP. I don't think I knew that he was Elon.
10: You should know all Kirk Cignetti fans.
12: That was my point. What is the largest island in the Mediterranean Sea in the region of Italy?
11: Malta?
10: We're deferring to you.
13: Yeah,
10: on
13: that's
10: this.
13: Yeah. I'm gonna
11: oh,
13: go.
11: Oh no,
13: to,
11: Sicily probably. Yeah.
10: Look at that. What a recovery. Yeah, great recovery.
13: I didn't even know there were islands.
10: I didn't either. I didn't know Sicily was an island.
11: Yeah, I forgot Sicily's an island because it's off the boot a little bit.
12: Mm. Kentucky is one of three original SEC members to not make an SEC championship game. Can you name the other two?
13: Mississippi State.
10: No. Is Vandy an original?
11: Yeah, Vandy's an original and Swanee.
10: Well, then I don't think Swanee's the
11: Georgia
10: answer.
11: Georgia Tech.
10: Well, no, but current.
11: Current.
10: Okay.
11: Current.
10: But the SEC title game's only been around since 92.
11: Right.
10: So,
13: okay, so.
11: So Kentucky, Vandy, and.
10: Mississippi State, probably, right?
13: That's what I said, but he says it's not Mississippi State.
10: Ole Miss? Really?
13: Really?
10: Ole Miss?
11: They've never been with SEC.
10: Wow. Even with Eli Manning? Wow, okay.
13: I mean,
10: Nick Saban just gobbled up the West.
13: Yeah, well, that's true. That's true. Yeah. And then LSU before that with Nick Saban.
12: Who's hosted the most college game days? What campus?
11: Oregon.
10: Notre Dame.
13: Ohio State.
11: Michigan.
12: Ohio State. Steve Rummage.
10: There you go.
12: Coach Rummage.
10: Zachy C. Be
12: number
10: proud.
12: One in your top plays if you watch sports.
10: Yeah.
13: How about that?
10: Yeah.
13: Number one in your heart.
10: Yeah, that had to be good.
11: That'd be a lot of fun, dude.
10: I can't believe you hadn't watched that.
13: No, I just seen that.
10: That's amazing.
13: I know if we win Wednesday, I'm taking Creighton. We're going out in Lexington.
12: Two keys.
13: Yeah, two keys. That's us.
10: Damn.
13: Celebrate.
10: That'd be great. All right.
11: I really hope that happens.
10: Rabot and Co. up next on 680. Coach Rummage and Marcus Maven. I need Maven's analysis of that dunk.
13: Oh, he's going to give it.
10: I need to know all the degrees of difficulty, where it ranks.
13: He'll say, I mean, it was okay.
12: Tell myself. Yeah,
10: would have cracked my top 10.
13: Yeah, I know.
10: Yeah, I might be right.
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25: 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I'm Zach Cantrell, and this SportsCenter update is brought to you by Whiskey Thief, uncut and unfiltered, WhiskeyThief.com. Will Stein took to the media for his first SEC Media Days as Wildcats head coach. Stein had spent the previous three seasons at Oregon, where he helped quarterbacks Bo Nix and Dylan Gabriel become Heisman Trophy finalists, and Dante Moore become a likely top five pick in the 2027 NFL Draft. He brings a lot of attention, a lot of energy to Lexington. Stein comes in almost the polar opposite of Mark Stoops. And maybe, did he just have his Kurt Cignetti moment?
26: This is going to sound like really, I think because of me, to be honest. I think because of me. I think I know what it takes. I have seen it at the highest levels. I know what it takes to recruit at this level. And you just got to believe, man. You just got to put the ball down and play. There's not really else to be said.
25: The Ville bounces back and beats La Familia in the TBT 82-62. Montrezl Harrell led the way with 35 points and a dominant performance by the Ville. They'll play one final game tomorrow at historic Memorial Coliseum in Lexington with a spot in the semifinals on the line. And we'll have it for you starting at 6 o'clock over on 93.9 The Ville. We'll also have the post-game show with Ethan Moore as soon as the game wraps up, all over on your home for the Cards. The Reds lose their opener to the Mariners 8-0. They're back in action at 9:10 tonight on ESPN 680. The Bats start a six-game road trip against the Toledo Mud Hens. Coming up next, it's your Bronco, the SportsCenter.

0: 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Now, here's Louis Rabeau.
1: All right, let's get after it. 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Hanging out with Zach Cantrell. My name's Louis Rabeau. We got you for the next 2 hours. Andy Sweeney after us. And, of course, Roundtable Until 6, proud part of local programming 7 to 6 every weekday here at ESPN 680-1057. You're certainly welcome to text the show at 437-9680. We'd love to hear from you today. You heard from Zach there. A little Will Stein sound. We'll open with that today.
2: I can't.
1: I know. I have not been able to stand up.
2: I know.
1: We'll get there. Brooks Holton at 1020, his usual spot talk. Some basketball. Demi was at the TBT last night. He is headed to the Bahamas, where he will get to watch the game and you will not. We'll talk to him about that.
2: What bummery that is.
1: We'll talk about it. The layoffs at ESPN are coming fast and furious. We'll close the hour with that. A little summer league back to college basketball discussion at 11, which I don't like. But 11:20, we'll do our daily college football segment. And Zach and I were like 2 minutes before the song played for this show. I watched the Pittsburgh Pirates turn a double play. Not a replay. And I wanted to have the discussion to close the show, satisfying things in sports that you've watched that are maybe not satisfying to other people, but I love a good double play. I don't know why. I love watching a good double play get turned. 437-9680, our UPS jobs text line. But Will Stein did take to the podium yesterday. You heard it live on Andy's show following this one. And Zach, can you get the Cignetti sound first? Is that something we could have first? Because I think the comparisons are going to be many. They're going to be numerous. They're going to be, and frankly, in my opinion, they're going to be apt. They are going to be correct. But here was Kurt Cignetti when he was hired as Indiana's coach.
3: Well, when you recruit them, you know, how do you...
2: Hold on, that's some music.
3: How do you... Is there
4: a... It's pretty simple. I win. Google me.
1: Okay. And it is as poignant an introductory presser as you can remember. Now, at the time, Zach, when that happened, that was Indiana football. Okay, that was Indiana football at the time. They had hired a dude from James Madison, okay? Let's be very clear about what we thought at the time. We love the quote, but we don't expect anything. Is that fair to say?
2: Yeah.
1: Okay, because it's Indiana football at the time, very, very little expectation. Get us to a bowl game, get us to 8 wins or something, let's have some fun, that'll be great. And then Will Stein shows up to SEC Media Days yesterday. And, Zach, you are looking at the screen as though you have a different sound you would like to play.
2: Oh, I was looking to see if I could get the – hold on.
5: You got it. Look, I'm super fired up about
2: this. This is him at the basketball game.
1: Oh, yeah.
5: I've never taken a back seat to anybody and don't plan on starting now. Purdue sucks.
1: I mean.
2: We started the show about the time that he got hired.
1: I mean.
2: He carried us for.
1: I mean.
2: We were on the train.
1: I mean.
2: Yes.
1: Oh, Zach. Oh. I mean, I'm just, it's as turned on as you could be by Coach Sound.
2: I have.
1: It really is. And this is a show
2: Coach
1: that loves
2: Sound
1: Coach Sound.
2: That's what I heard. Oh. You know how long it took me to be on the Cignetti train? 0.3 seconds.
1: It was great. And so does Michigan and Ohio State. What a great line. But you heard the sound in the Sports Center there from Will Stein yesterday. This is him explaining why he's so confident that Kentucky's going to be successful in his tenure.
2: The computer's not working.
1: Oh, it's not playing? Okay.
2: No,
1: all right, okay.
2: I'll get it out of email.
1: Okay, you heard it there in the Sports Center, though, that sign essentially saying he's going to be the reason they win.
6: It is going to sound like really, I think because of me, to be honest. I think because of me. I think I know what it takes. I've seen it at the highest levels. I know what it takes to recruit at this level. And you just got to believe, man. You just got to put the ball down and play. There's not really else to be said. Is it going to happen overnight? I don't know. I really don't. If I had a crystal ball, everybody in this room would be really, really rich right now. I don't. And so the best determination of if what you're doing is working is putting the ball down and playing football. And so there's going to be bumps in the road. I mentioned it in the speech. Like, I'm prepared for tough moments and tough times. I've succumbed to that in our process, right? I already do self-talk myself about, all right, how can I stay neutral? When stuff's bad, I can stay as neutral as possible and be very diplomatic in my approach. So that's why. I mean, growing up a fan is great. It is one thing, but I know the players that we can get here. I know that we can recruit north, south, and east. People come to Lexington and love it. I mean, the longer I live there, the longer I'm like, wow, this place is incredible. It's got everything that you want. Great food, great nightlife, great community, great university. It's safe. You got Big Blue Nation. It takes some TLC, and you got to go attack. You can't sit back and wait. That's one thing I refuse to do at Kentucky is to wait. And so I'm really excited about our administration, the direction that it's going. Again, I said I was so fired up that Mitch brought me here. I'm also excited about what the future holds. And so that's why I'm excited. That's why I believe. Or else I wouldn't have taken the job. I would have stayed out at Oregon and coached Dante and stayed out there.
7: That's what I want to hear from my coach day one. It's not Captain Coach speak. I don't want to hear just the same mumbo jumbo that I hear from every new coach. No, put it out there. I'm here to win. I came here, and we're going to win because of me.
1: Texter says, Cignetti was 119-35 lifetime as a head coach when he said to Google him. That was factual. Stein's just popping off. He might end up looking like a clown.
7: Maybe.
1: Yep, correct.
7: Maybe.
1: Cool. Cool.
7: I'd rather him. That's
1: cool.
7: Okay.
1: Yeah, right.
7: We got a sound bite.
1: You and I
7: no
1: are totally on the same page on this.
7: No matter what Stein does, yep. We can come back to this clip, whether he wins, whether he doesn't. But you know what? He's not Captain Coach speak. He gave us a headline, and he's got the confidence.
1: At The Athletic, they write, Indiana was a down program, a basketball school that fielded a football team. Kentucky, 170 miles from Bloomington, can fairly be described the same way. Indiana invested in its other sport and was rewarded with a national title. Kentucky has overhauled the business side of its athletic department with its cutting-edge Champions Blue LLC and ponied up to give Mark Stoops one of the largest buyouts in college football history because its all-time winningest coach was no longer winning enough. So, okay, before everyone goes too crazy, Stein did not go on to proclaim himself the next Cignetti or Kentucky the next Indiana. In fact, he said, is it going to happen overnight? I don't know. I really don't.
7: Yes.
1: And if you Google Stein, you will see that unlike Cignetti, he has no head coaching experience, as the text points out. Cignetti has indeed won at three smaller programs prior to his arrival at Indiana. But the swagger sounds similar enough. All three players the Wildcats brought to media days said Stein's confidence was one of the first things they noticed about their new coach. Quarterback Kenny Minchie said he felt it over the phone the first time they spoke. Willie Rodriguez, tight end, noticed it during their first meeting. Confidence and swagger, Rodriguez said, I would say the swagger piece is something you feel with somebody. I walked in the room with him. He sat me down, and I could just feel he's a dude.
7: Yeah.
1: Oh.
7: You know what they've done? You know what they've done to me now?
1: Damn it, Zach. Can we talk about this real quick? I want to talk about culture. What'd you say? Culture. That's what I want to talk about. Does U of L just hire nerds? Is that what happens, like weaving hair into hair with Bobby Petrino, and then they bring in Scott Satterwhite, who's a nerd, and then they bring in Jeff Brom, who's a football guy.
7: Football guy.
1: But he's a nerd.
7: Pat Kelsey, the ultimate nerd.
1: Pat Kelsey, just giant glass nerd. Like, Chris Mack before that. Like, what do we... And then
7: we're Kentucky getting, brings in Swaggy Cow, and now you got Swaggy Stein.
1: Even Mark Stoops was a jerk. Like, it,
7: yes.
1: Like, just was a jerk, and just gave guys fake jobs.
7: That's
1: like,
7: right.
1: You want to win 10 games, you get fake jobs in Kentucky.
7: Yeah.
1: That's how it goes. Ugh. To that end.
7: So what percentage did we say of them beating Alabama yesterday before this happened?
1: I was at like 15 to 20%.
7: Where are you at now?
1: 20 to 25%.
7: I was going to say, they're beating Alabama.
1: I'm up quite a bit from that percentage.
7: Yeah, I was going to say.
1: 5 or 10%.
7: I was like at 20, now I'm about 27, 28%.
1: And I think it leads, and there's no good way to have this part of the discussion, Zach, but it does, all of us have been part of organizations where the leadership is lackluster or the leadership does not rally the people in the group.
7: That's true.
1: Right? Either at a job or on a team or in a club or, frankly, maybe in your own family. Like, mm-hmm. There's somebody listening right now that has a parent who just goes to work and comes home and sits down in a chair and drinks. Like, it just, like, right? And there's nothing inspiring about what's going on in their lives.
7: Right.
1: And lots of us live that way. It's okay. You can't have that and win at high-level football.
7: Nope.
1: So there you go. All right. A bunch of texts coming in. Okay. All right, here come the Louisville fans. Texter Stein out there writing checks. His team can't cash. Texter, I can't wait for BBM and Stein to get humbled and go back and absolutely laugh at him for what he said. Texter, I'll take the over on Kentucky wins. They have to win three of the South Carolina, Florida, Vandy, and Mizzou. That sounds about right in their schedule. And then if they pull an upset, though.
2: Yeah, they can win three of those games.
1: Outside of that, yeah. Texter, just like presidents, there are two types of coaches, Cowboys coaches and nerd coaches. You know what? That's actually
2: That's a good point.
1: It's not a bad.
2: I don't know. Jason Garrett's a nerd. And he coached the Cowboys.
1: Who was our last non-nerd president?
2: Obama?
1: He's a nerd.
2: Bush?
1: Respectively. I mean, no, respectfully. By the way, I mean, I'm not... Obama's, like, biggest fault in office was that he wore a tan suit. The dude's a nerd.
2: Is Bush a nerd?
1: I mean, Trump's obviously not a nerd. But I'm going before that.
2: Yeah, yeah.
1: thank you for not even saying Trump. I appreciate that. We both understood exactly what this was. Biden, nerd. Bush, nerd. First Bush, nerd. Reagan. Oh, Reagan, maybe.
2: Reagan.
1: Probably not a nerd.
2: No. Reagan played football, was an actor.
1: Yeah, not probably not him. Yeah, and then Ford wasn't. Carter definitely wasn't. Like, no. We went through a little stretch there. No nerds. Now we got nerds.
2: Now we're back on the other side. We got nerds.
1: Oh, man. They do right at the end. To that end, Kentucky would seem a long way off. Then again, that was the assumption, of course, about Indiana.
2: Yes.
1: 437-968. Keep coming to UPS Jobs Text Line. Does Alabama fire Caleb if Will beats him? Or do they hire Will? That's a good question. It's really a good question.
2: But what I don't understand why people think that there's a downside to this. There is no downside. This is Kentucky football. He's not coaching at Alabama.
1: Largely agree with what you're saying right now. I do understand for rivalry purposes that you really do. You love this if you're a Louisville fan who thinks he's not going to do well.
2: Correct.
1: Right, because then you can play this forever.
2: Sure.
1: You can tweet it out. You can do whatever.
2: Yeah.
1: The GIF can be used because of me. It could be a very positive post, or it could be a negative
2: post.
1: But
2: it'll be something.
1: But it will be something.
2: We're not having milk toast like we've had far too often around these parts.
1: It is July 20th yesterday, July 21st today, obviously. This is very welcome
2: this time
1: of year. This kind of swagger is very welcome this time.
2: It's nothing against Jeff. He's a very good coach. Jeff Brom would not get caught dead saying anything like this.
1: Now, saying it, no. But confidence, swagger, walking into a room with a recruiter or something, I'm sure Jeff Brom has that.
2: Sure.
1: I'm not worried about that part, but what I'm getting at is, yeah, we don't usually get this kind of sound from coaches within this region. Texter, is it just me or does Will Stein look like he's starting to transition into looking like Stoops by the end of the season? He'll be hammering bourbon and hummus. I'm glad you included the hummus.
2: Stein, it's definitely a culture change going from eating in Eugene, Oregon to Lexington, Kentucky.
1: Mm.
2: That's for sure. Very vegan country out there.
1: Text from one of our Louisville fans who listens all the time. Damn, Louie, that just hit a little too close to home. I'm not, whatever.
2: No.
1: You got nerd coaches. It's okay.
2: As long as they win. You can be as much of a nerd as you want.
1: Some of those Reagan clips are pretty freaking
2: They are great.
1: Hilarious, yeah. The missed me one. It's pretty incredible. Anyway, all right, so there you go. A little Stein sound. Let's keep going on the Stein sound. Of course, SEC Media Days ongoing. They did ask what you could learn from IU. Speaking of Google Me and Coach Cignetti, here's what Stein had to say about that.
8: I mean, there's a lot of factors in winning and losing at this level. I can't speak on Indiana specifically in terms of their processes or who they have backing them or how they recruit or coach, but I do know facing them twice last year, they were extremely disciplined. Coach Cignetti's obviously done a great job with the culture. They had the first overall pick playing quarterback for them. That helps. I think they had eight other guys drafted, maybe two other guys in the first round. So you look back in the history of the winners of the national championship, they typically have the most guys drafted. Ohio State in 24 faced them. I think they had about 16 guys. Michigan the year prior had about 16. Georgia the year prior, the most. So when you have great players,
1: ding, ding, ding, ding, ding, ding, ding. These are the things.
2: Wait, good players win games? Some are saying.
1: I remember when Jason Anderson was at the station, this was now, 35 years ago, he would interview coaches, Zach, and he had a...
2: Jimmy's and Joe's X's and O's.
1: Jimmy's, Joe's, X's and O's question, but I think it was called like the three-point question or trio of questions or whatever, triple crown of questions, whatever. And the final four, I think it might have been it. And he would ask coaches, and not a single one was like, yeah, my coaching matters more.
2: None. They all said players.
1: And that's why I wanted to play this Stein sound, because frankly, actually, that was before he talked about himself.
2: Yes.
1: He talked about the players first, and then he talked about himself. And I do think...
7: By the way, have we mentioned nerd coaches and not brought up the maybe the most nerdy of all of them, Mr. Pope?
1: It's a pretty good one.
7: Who's nerdier, Pat Kelsey or Mark Pope?
1: It's Pope. It's okay.
7: It's Pope.
1: It's okay. It's Pope. What was Kelsey wearing last night?
7: I have no idea. I checked out for that part.
1: Got it.
7: I had things to do. I had shows to catch up on.
1: Of course, if Kentucky's going to win games, they're going to need their quarterback to be good. Here is Coach on Minchie and the staff's excitement around him.
8: I'm very excited about Kenny. You know, mentioned it, that it feels like he's been in our system for a while. When we first started doing our walkthroughs and installing the offense, he just had great command, great poise. And that's something, as a coach, you can't have a on-edge quarterback. Got to be very even keel. So very impressed with his football IQ, his intelligence, leadership, his poise, and ultimately the tangibles of playing the position. He's very accurate, very accurate. You know, I don't believe that we should be okay with less than 70% as a passer. I don't. Will it happen? I'm sure it will. I'm sure somebody will call me out if it doesn't happen this year for us. But that is the standard. That's the best in the country who can throw for over 70%. And when I look at him and when I looked at him in the portal and through recruiting, I saw a guy that can be that. And so it's about getting our playmakers of football, like I mentioned, creating first downs, staying on the field, having elite points per possession, and then just letting go, cut it loose, right? Just like there's going to be some ups and downs with me.
1: Well, there you go. Accuracy, of course. So what? Is that – when I think of Oregon quarterbacks, that's number one, I would actually be honest. Like, accuracy is what I think of. It's percentage.
7: Yeah, Nick's had the accuracy record. Gabriel won that far behind.
1: Oh, Nick's like 77 or something?
7: I think, yeah, he's close to 80%.
1: Ugh. All right, well, I mean, that is going to be if he can install that kind of efficiency in the offense there in Kentucky, they're going to beat teams.
7: They're going to be pretty good.
1: They will beat teams. And they'll at least score. How about that?
7: We have reason. You can question his head coaching skills. You can question whether he's ready for this job. You can question a lot of things. You can't question what he's done with quarterbacks. I mean, two Heisman finalists and a guy who's going to be a top five pick next year. He knows what he's doing at that position. I trust that Kentucky, at the very least, is going to have serviceable, if not pretty good, quarterback play, as long as he's the head coach.
1: Okay, I feel a little better. I'm seeing a game between the Aces and the Tempo, Zach, in the WNBA. I didn't know Toronto had a team, and then I just found out they got an expansion team 2 months ago.
7: You should have seen.
1: I had no idea.
7: You know, what do you think was the first topic on First Take?
1: Ryan Clark played the game, and Peter Schrager didn't.
7: No, that was pretty awkward yesterday when they all found out on NFL Live. No, it was, is this the most realistic the Cowboys have ever been as Super Bowl contenders in the Dak Prescott era?
9: That's good stuff. We'll do a Canes rate at 11. But first up,
1: back out. The Cowboys, let's go.
7: We're back.
1: Back. America's clicking along.
7: America 250, we're talking about the Cowboys?
1: Oh. Lil Stein's Googling people, let's go.
7: Yes.
1: Oh. Brooks Holton next.
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11: 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The Cards with a night-night to the Huskies. They defeat UConn for the first time in the last 17 meetings. Final score, Louisville 78, Connecticut 69. The 17-game losing streak to the Huskies. No more as Jeff Wall's first win against UConn in 15 tries.
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1: Is this the TBT theme song? 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Thanks for hanging out with us here until noon. Andy Sweeney after us. Reds and Mariners tonight, 9:10. Cardinal Insider at 6 o'clock over on 93.9, following our guy Mark Ennis from 3 to 6 on the drive over there. TBT, game 3 forced by the Ville last night. They will be at Memorial Coliseum for that one. Post-game coverage around 8 o'clock, 6 o'clock tip there on Wednesday on 93.9 The Ville. You get Diener and you get Creighton Harley on that one. How about that? Nice fun there. A man who was at the game last night and then caused quite the stir on the internet by being invited to the Bahamas. Man, I thought there was a text that, speaking of nerds, here's Brooks Holton, and that would have not been nice. Texter, not okay. Nice.
2: Why is it every Louisville guy that comes on our show immediately gets flack doing their job?
1: Just gets slapped around for doing their job. Brooks Holden on the socials, and of course, CourierJournal.com for everything he's working on down there as well. Good morning, Brooks. How are you, buddy?
3: I'm doing all right. I wouldn't say that I got the invite to the Bahamas, more so as I talked my boss into sending me to the Bahamas. Different thing. But, yeah, doing all right, catching up on some sleep after a late night at Freedom Hall last night with the game.
1: How was the environment last night? Looked good on TV.
3: Yeah, the crowd was into it. I thought, compared to the last time those teams met at Freedom Hall 2 years ago, the crowd was way smaller.
1: Sure.
3: But like we kind of talked about last week, I do think that, like, you know, TBT is kind of like slowing down a bit in terms of getting a ton of fans out. Like, it's just tough when the team is actually competitive now. But it was a great environment for the Cards fans. I know I saw some Cats fans who were sitting courtside, left a bit early, getting ready for game 3, tomorrow up in Lexington.
1: Yeah. Memorial, by the way, were you there for game 1?
3: I was. I have not been there. I don't think I've ever been inside of there.
1: Oh,
3: before.
1: Okay. I was going to ask you how the renovation was, but if you were only been there post, I'm sure it's amazing, but yeah.
3: Yeah, it looked great. Looked fantastic. Nicer than like a Boston College's gym.
1: Oh, I'm sure that's true. Yeah, right.
3: It's crazy.
1: Yeah, yeah. The last time we were all in there, unfortunately, was Mike Pratt's memorial. And so we were there. And back then, Brooks, and I'm not exaggerating, there was no air conditioning. They just had those giant fans from big ass fans there in Lexington,
3: sure.
1: was the only system. So we're all there and it's middle of summer and, you know, we're trying to be respectful. I'm wearing a sport coat, that kind of stuff. And it was warm in there. So I'd love to see it now that it's post renovation. I'm sure they did. They spent so much money. I'm sure they did a great job, game tomorrow at the TBT. I'll go ahead. I'll start there. Do you expect much of what we saw last night? Is game 1 essentially the slow start, more of the aberration than anything else in this series?
3: Maybe because they realized, they being at the Ville, that, you know, you got to get the ball to Trez. He took, I think, 3 shots in the first 3 quarters of game 1, was sitting at only, I think, 3 points before going for 9 between the fourth quarter. And then when they stopped the clock and then they had the furious comeback to nearly win the game there. So I think they obviously learned from that mistake of, you know, this is probably our best player. This guy turned around and went for 42 points on Sunday in the big 3. We got to feed him the ball. If they're able to do that again tomorrow, then I think you could make the case that game 1 was kind of a blip. And, they kind of put the pieces together and figured out how to run the offense and who to, you know, really be the guy to carry the team. And last night was Montrez.
1: Interesting stuff. We're talking with Brooks Holt. 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Our friend Brian Detman, 2 T's, 1 N, at the Detman Law Office. Moving over to the Bahamas trip that you put on socials just to try to get the mailbag rolling and getting people to ask questions so you could write an article, and instead it turned into one of your more viewed tweets of the entire year, and Louisville fans coming out and saying, boy, oh boy, how can we not have any TV of this? By the way, Brooks, you should just turn on your iPhone in the corner and just let it go. People will watch it. How surprised are you that they won't have any TV at all for this?
3: I'm surprised. I mean, I've been asking about it since, you know, they first announced the trip. I think like within like 30 minutes of the trip being put out there, I was like, is there going to be a way to stream this? And then, you know, as I'm trying to plan my trip down there, you know, it seems very, very not likely that there will be a stream. So I was kind of surprised that nothing was able to come together on that end, just considering the fact that when they went 2 years ago, there was a stream on Floyd Street Media's YouTube page.
4: Yep.
3: But with talking with some folks last night at TBT, it seems like that there's some red tape in terms of, like, the contract with the ACC. I think that the conference would need to get involved to handle some of the streaming this time. I think that when they did the Floyd Street Media stream, it wasn't necessarily, like, I don't think anyone got, like, in trouble for it, but I don't think that they were technically really, like, supposed to be doing that. Based on kind of what their contract was. So it does seem like their hands are tied, and I was told that, you know, because they're not the only team going down there from, you know, from the States. There are going to be several colleges playing down there, and I was told last night that those teams have had their trips set up for far longer. Like, this is something, you know, here that came together in just a matter of weeks, where these teams who have had their trips kind of booked for, like, a longer period of time, like, it does not seem likely that any of those games will be streamed anywhere either. So, yeah, just a very much a frustrating situation for everyone involved, I think. I think that the team probably wants to give fans the access to this,
4: yeah,
3: and, you know, to be able to let them get excited about it. Like, it's a very good tool to drive ticket sales and try to sell even more season tickets. And for fans, obviously, you know, I can understand why they're frustrated. I would just say that I will be down there doing everything I can to keep you updated and give you the best coverage as possible, like, without being able to just watch the games.
4: Yeah, Brooks Holton with us from the Courier Journal, couriejournal.com, and, of course, at Brooks Holton on the socials. You can go find him there. The trip to the Bahamas itself, as you, you know, talk to the, you know, people around the program, et cetera, do they have stated goals, or is this more just a, hey, we can get out there, we can play a team that isn't, you know, we're not scrimmaging against ourselves, essentially?
3: I think I haven't heard anything in terms of, like, actual, like, you know, steadfast goals. I do think just getting the 10 extra practices was a huge part of it as well. When you have so many people trying to get used to the new scheme and learn a ton of stuff and have that experience of going through, like, a scout and having, like, the game day experience with the staff and as a unit for the first time, like, I do think that all of that is, you know, really valuable to get knocked out of the way in kind of a low-stakes environment this summer. So then when you turn around and you have some big games early in the season, it's not kind of like the first rodeo for guys, you know, getting kind of thrown in that environment. So I think just kind of getting as much court time as they can right now. And I think that that's kind of what this team needs as it comes together. And you're trying to get, like I said, so many guys on the same page.
4: He's Brooks Holton. He's from the Courier Journal, where he has up his continuing summer scouting reports. Jackson Schellstad is this week's. Is this week's subject of those of this series. And, you know, it's very easy to look around college basketball and understand that it is the point guard that still drives drives the ship, guides everything on these basketball teams. And Jackson Schellstad, your colleague, C.L. Brown, thinks is the best fit so far of all the trio of point guards that have taken the helm from Pat Kelsey there. 6'1 senior, finished the cycle as a top 20 free agent, according to 247 Sports. He's an Oregon kid, so he did go to Oregon there. But he said, quote, "We could talk in here for 30 minutes about the positives that he brings to the table," Kelsey said 3 weeks into summer workouts. I want to start there, actually. So you've been around Kelsey. You've heard him talk about players. When he talks about Schellstad, is it a different kind of talk, or does he sound like just, not to say like just another player, but like, do you hear similar things about him that you heard about, say, a Mykal Brown Jr. or a Chucky Hepburn?
3: We'll just start with that quote you read off that Pat said to somebody at the press conference back in June. I asked him, it kind of struck me because, like, I asked him during the NCAA tournament kind of about fears heading into that game against Michigan State in the second round. And he gave me, like, a very, very similar answer about how, you know, like, well, I could sit here and talk to you for half an hour about just how good of a player he is and all the different things he can do on the basketball court and, like, why he's such an effective point guard. So, like, I guess it's high praise, but also, like, kind of just standard Kelseyism, I
4: sure.
3: think, at this point. But, no, I mean, I think to CL's point, like, he could have a point and he could end up being, you know, like, one of the best fits for the system, just considering how fast Schellstad is and if he's able to, you know, see the similar bump that Chucky did in, having a higher assist rate. He's starting with a higher floor coming here than Heffernan when he got here from Wisconsin. If he sees a bump in free throw rate, that Chucky did as well. I think that's one area of Shelstad's game that needs to kind of, definitely improve this season at Louisville, because he did not take many free throws when he was healthy last year at Oregon. So for him, I think it's just kind of putting the pieces together. Obviously, only played 12 games last season because of an injury to his shooting hand. So it's just, kind of a matter of getting 100% healthy, which I do think is the case. He's been a full participant in summer workouts, to my knowledge so far, and just getting the shot back consistently and, obviously learning a new system, so many different guys to try to figure out, okay, like, where are their spots? Where do they like the ball? How do they want to, like, approach this situation and this situation? So I do think that this time, it's certainly, for him, just as much as anybody, just super valuable trying to, just get a feel for all these.

0: What do you think his usage rate will look like as a Louisville Cardinal? Will he be asked to carry the three-point barrage on this team, or is there someone else that you think that will?
1: I think he'll do a lot of the heavy lifting. I don't know if he'll get to 8 threes a game this year like he had last year. I do think that, like, last year's team was very, like, kind of a similar situation where you had two guys in that Conwell and Brown who took most of the shots, and then you had McNeely, I guess, was kind of like the next in line in terms of just, you know, like the shot diet. But I think that they'll probably try to make it a bit more balanced this year, just given his kind of, I mean, he has a good career shooting percentage, I think, around like 35-37%. So I do expect him to take plenty of shots. I don't know if he's going to be touching, you know, getting close to 10 threes attempted every night. But I would expect him to do a bulk of the shooting just because there isn't another guy necessarily you think about who's taking and who has taken that many threes in a game, you know, at any point in their career.
0: You point out as well, and this is Brooks Holton talking with us from the Courier Journal, he's presented by LouisvilleInjuryLawyer.com and our friend Brian Detman, that a steal and a half essentially last year, career high for him, and Andrzejczyk comes in as the D coordinator there for that team. When he's really locked in, he could be an amazing defender. Kelsey was quoted as saying that's what we're working on a daily basis, a disrupting on-ball defender. And I'm interested in this part of the conversation, Brooks, because we did watch a couple years ago, I think you saw Pat Kelsey say to Chucky Hepburn, you be you on the perimeter defensively. Go attack the way that you are comfortable doing it. I'm going to throw you the keys that way. And on a team that's going to have Badunga, it's going to have Nikhizi Jr., it's going to have those kinds of guys that are expected to be rim protectors, do you think Jackson Chelstad will kind of get a similar marching order that Chucky Hepburn got the first year?
1: I can see that. I think he was kind of asked a similar question when he was speaking with the media last month. Chelstad was about just the impact of having a big man who can block shots like they have with the Flory and, like you mentioned, the other guys on the roster. And he talked about just how that gives people up top a bit more freedom to take chances. He made it seem like, you know, we don't want to just kind of use that as an excuse to, you know, make a bunch of, you know, mistakes and, you know, put too much pressure on the guys down low. But I do think that that's kind of how they're viewing it. Kind of freeing those guys up on the perimeter to take some chances, go for steals, knowing that, you know, if there is a mistake, then you have one of the best shot blockers in the country back there who can help clean it up.
0: He's Brooks Holton. We're reading through his scouting report there of Jackson Chelstad at the Courier Journal, couriejournal.com. By the time the season's over, let's go ahead and make a ridiculous July prediction. Do you think he will go down as one of those better players? And is he a draftable kind of guard, or is he a little too small? What do you think about Jackson Chelstad?
1: End of the year prediction by now. I think that, man, that's so tough to say in July. Why do you do this to me? I would say
0: Sports Talk Radio.
1: Yeah, I know. That's how it works. Right now, I'm going to say no. He will not go down as the best point guard that Pat has had. Okay. I think Chucky's run was just so special that first year. I mean, it didn't kind of amount to this team making it far in the tournament, but I do think just from like a purely kind of just like a one player standpoint, I think Chucky was just, you know, just had such a special season in terms of, you know, his defense and then, you know, taking on a bigger load in terms of scoring whenever Cason Pryor got hurt. And obviously, you know, set the team's single game record for assists. I just think a bunch of different things went into that season. So I find it hard to see Chelstad topping that, although I do think that, like, the team might have more success in March than that team with Hepburn on it. And he could be a really big reason why they make a run like that in March. So we'll see. Right now, I'm not going to give him that title just yet. Like, I'm not going to be CL writing a column saying he's the best fit for Pat Kelsey at point guard to this point.
0: He's Brooks Holton. He is not making any kind of declarations here on Rabeau & Co. on ESPN 680 1057. It is National Junk Food Day. What is your ultimate guilty pleasure?
1: That's a great question.
0: I agree.
1: I don't know. I could really, you know, like some Grippos, maybe.
0: Oh, that's a good answer. Grippos is a good answer. I could ruin a pizza every single day, I think. If I were allowed, I could pull away. I could pull a.

0: Jack Grossman to put away a pizza, for sure. It is also, it is, I have to live this every day. It is Parenting Gifted Children Week. Where you strike me as a guy who was in the old G&T route there, Brooks Holden.
1: I wasn't in Gifted and Talented, in those programs. Okay. So I was doing some manual. So I feel like I, like getting like a 26 on the ACT was kind of like, oh man, like what's wrong with this guy?
0: Got it.
1: No, did not take that route. I went to a Montessori school, growing up. So that might explain a little bit of it, I guess.
0: So by the way, Brooks, I think you'll appreciate this. So I was supposed to fly back from Newark on Sunday. Uh-huh. Okay. And they canceled my flight 10 minutes before boarding. Okay. So I had to drive from Newark to Louisville on Sunday. All right. I just got a text from United Airlines that the flight they rebooked me for today just got canceled.
1: Oh.
0: That is why I rented a car and just drove my ass halfway across the country. This moment right here is exactly why I did that. It is also Robin Williams' birthday. Do you have a favorite Robin Williams moment, show, movie, any of that?
1: Flubber was pretty good back in the
0: day.
1: Nice!
0: Well, Flubber reference! Let's go! Oh, I like it.
1: Also get some basketball talk in there.
0: Oh, I love it.
1: Basketball movie.
0: That's good stuff.
1: So I would probably put that up there.
0: Yeah. I think I'm going Good Will Hunting. Where are you, Zach? Are you Dead Poets Society? Where are you?
2: Everything, pretty much. Yeah, I've loved all the stand-ups, you know. Yeah, Good Will Hunting would probably be the best movie. But, I mean, I have, like, DVDs of, like, three or four of his stand-ups. They're just gut-busting.
0: I like that
2: time.
0: A lot about Zach Cantrell. How about that? All right. Well, good enough. Brooks, we appreciate you. We'll talk to you next week. And when do you leave for the Bahamas?
1: I leave on Monday, so I guess I'll be this time next week. I'll be talking to you from the Bahamas before that first game at 2.
0: Little international international incident with our guy, Brooks Holden. So there you go. At Brooks Holden on the socials, CourierJournal.com. Appreciate you, Brooks.
1: Yeah, thanks, Louis. See you.
0: There you go. 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Our friend Brian Detman at the Detman Law Office, 2T1N. Don't just take a check. Get a go ahead and give them a call. Texter, hell yeah, Flubber, what a pick. Texter, once again, PK's running a no-access program. Closed locker room, no TV in the Bahamas, no radio, but yet they're begging for money. They wonder why there's only 12,000 people at the Yum Center.
2: 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It's 2026. Like, put it on ACC Network
0: There's
2: Plus.
0: Just no reason for
2: put
0: the ACC to act like MLB.TV 8 years ago.
2: No.
0: There's just no reason to do that anymore. And frankly, it is good for the ACC if people watch Louisville play basketball in July and August.
2: I wonder if Louisville, how much of a decision, how much they had to do with it. Like, could they have put it on radio? Could they have put it on something if they wanted to?
0: It's a good question. Yeah. Texter, speaking of nerds. What a great start. Nothing that says nerd more than Louie in his goofy Canes read or his laughing over his own nerdy jokes every day. I've never hid from the fact that I'm a nerd. Never. Not once. Zach's the one who hides from being a nerd.
2: No, we don't hide from you being a nerd.
0: 437-9680. I just laughed again. Oh, no. Louie's having fun at his job. Don't let him do that. Ryan Clark's out at ESPN. We talk about it next.
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1: Am I supposed to read it in the music today?
2: No.
1: A little scared. I don't know. All right, he's Zach Hedger. I'm Louis Rabeau. Hang out with you on Rabeau & Co. on ESPN 680 105.7. Bonus hour today, 6 o'clock. Reds Mariners following up the shellacking last night. Big dumper with a grand slam. How about that? 9:10 start time for that one tonight. Louisville and Kentucky in the TBT on Wednesday. Make sure that you get in on that. They will have that for you down there at Memorial Coliseum. I assume the same broadcast crew that we've had for you the last couple of days. Ethan Moore on the post game as well. People have been having fun with the post games, especially, man. So that's the good stuff for sure. 437-9680, our UPS jobs text line. Shakeups happening at ESPN. And of course, Zach, I put together a show sheet last night. I had an errand to run this morning. And so at the time, it was clear that Ryan Clark had been let go at ESPN. And if people don't know who Ryan Clark is, he's been an analyst on NFL Live and many of the morning shows as well, especially Get Up, Zach, and which is Mike Greenberg's main program, and then with Stephen A. Smith on First Take. ESPN says the reason they told Clark during the show, by the way, he was let go during NFL Live the other night.
2: Played with the Steelers, too, that should be mentioned.
1: Sure. During the show was due to media inquiries into his departure and a fear that the news would leak out before they could inform him. I'm reading at The Athletic, by the way. Since after the Super Bowl in February, sources told The Athletic that Clark's job could be in jeopardy. Last week, The Athletic learned that Clark was likely to be let go. ESPN's plan was to do that on Tuesday morning, but after receiving calls on the matter chose to inform him, during the show, as they did not want him to read it online before he was told in person. ESPN and its sister platform, the NFL Network, are expected to have more layoffs Tuesday as a part of broader cuts at their parent company, Disney. There are expected to be a small number of layoffs of on-air personalities based at ESPN headquarters in Bristol, as well as a larger number of employees both on and off the air from NFL Network. ESPN acquired NFL Network and other assets in February, giving the NFL a 10% stake in ESPN in a deal that valued around $3 billion. NFL Films, dude. NFL Network, $3 billion, actually.
2: I know.
1: ESPN declined comment on Clark or any additional layoffs. He was making more than $2 million a year. So, Zach, when I haven't really talked about it on this air, and people have asked me about it, but, you know, FanDuel getting out of horse racing. No one at FanDuel is making $2 million covering horse racing. I want to be really clear. But I want you to think about how many ads you have to sell just to cover Ryan Clark. $2 million worth of ads just to cover Ryan Clark. Now, we're talking about a scale where they're willing to spend $3 billion on the NFL Network. Like, I want to be clear. $2 million on that scale is very little, right? But the number of ads you have to sell to get to $2 million. Because remember, a couple of years ago, everyone was like, why is Mike Greenberg making $5 million? Well, he moves the needle a little more than Ryan Clark does, and that guy was making $2 million, mm-hmm. which is an incredible number. ESPN executives did sour on him because of issues with some of his choices. Thought that was an interesting term. A dynamic that peaked with an on- and off-air incident with Peter Schrager. On Get Up last September, he said, quote, that's the non-player in you.
2: Yep.
1: To Schrager. Schrager asked Clark not to belittle him and mentioned there are other perspectives, to which Clark responded, Peter, what I need for you to do is not get mad and let me finish. He posted later on Twitter that he regretted that. I guess it also carried off camera.
2: Yeah.
1: And he went after Schrager again then. Who knows? He's 46, played 13 years in the NFL, mostly with the Steelers, after entering the league as an undrafted free agent in 2002. Season's over. The deal is up, he wrote. Time to make a decision. Either way it goes, the mission don't change. I want to be the best doing it. Everyone should. I feel motivated, more motivated today than ever. I'm still the same. Hashtag undrafted free agent. So there you go. Ryan Clark, what is his favorite take you've ever heard, Zach?
2: I dislike 90% of the takes that he's put out there.
1: So here's the real interesting thing that's happening there. So Stephen A. Smith makes somewhere in the range of what, 20 to 25 million a year?
2: Yeah, McAfee's going to make 60.
1: And McAfee's going to make 60. Okay. How many guys do you need to fire to cover the 60 million for McAfee?
2: A lot.
1: Is a question.
2: Yeah, apparently David Lloyd and Carl Ravitch, amongst others. There's a few more.
1: And Carl Ravitch gets let go as well. And I have to imagine that Carl Ravitch was making more money than Ryan Clark.
2: Yeah, doing SEC basketball and baseball.
1: Can I point out something that we haven't even talked about that I think is interesting? Is it interesting to you that we know media salaries now? Is it interesting that all of a sudden we know that Ryan Clark was making a couple million dollars? Because here's the thing. If you didn't know what the number was, you'd be like, oh, they're just letting people go. Jeez, oh, Pete's. But right. If you hear $2 million, you go, oh, my God, that's a lot of money.
2: Yeah, then it's a story.
1: Well, not a story. It's justifiable then is what I'm getting at. If we find out Ravitch makes like $5 million a year, are you going to be like, oh, wow, they should keep him. He's worth $5 million. No. No one in the general public thinks people are worth what they get paid. Right? That's how this works.
2: You're worth what someone's willing to pay you.
1: You and I think that, but people in the general public do not, Zach. Read any post online about billionaires. We shouldn't have any. They shouldn't exist. We shouldn't do this. That is overwhelmingly how people feel. In other words, no one should make $2 million to talk about sports. No sure. one should get these things. It's all the whataboutism, of course. And so while Ravitch, they write at The Athletic, is the biggest name personality expected to be let go, the more severe layoffs are going to be behind the scenes in NFL Network. Tom Pelissero just got going. And I'm going to be very honest. This is the first time I've seen his face, Zach, because I don't watch the NFL Network.
2: I'm familiar. He's probably going to take Rossini's job at The Athletic.
1: Oh, is that right?
2: Yeah.
1: Okay. They have similar skin.
2: Yeah.
1: He sees the same dermatologist.
2: Sure looks like it.
1: ESPN has had several rounds of layoffs since 2015. Before that, the network once billed itself as the worldwide leader in sports, was considered to be the most idyllic place to work, and it had been immune to much of the rest of the media industry that crumbled with layoffs. But the network retained quite a portfolio of events, including next February's Super Bowl, the NBA Finals, and the college football playoff. It's still arguably the top platform in sports. However, the ground beneath employees' feet has become regularly shaky. In Bristol 3 years ago, they laid off a slew of on-air personalities, including Jeff Van Gundy, Keyshawn Johnson, and Jalen Rose. I would rather hear from Jalen Rose than Ryan Clark.
2: I would too.
1: Okay. On Tuesday, Davis, Lloyd, and Bell were expected to suffer the same fate after long, distinguished careers at the network. Many people getting laid off there. Carl Ravitch, what is your favorite thing about Carl Ravitch?
2: I thought he was really good doing Sunday Night Baseball back in the day with him, John Kruk, Peter Gammons, at the height of when ESPN actually cared about baseball. Yes, you can still hear the theme music. Yep. It was appointment television at 7 o'clock. You get ready for John Miller and Joe Morgan. That was the height of baseball on ESPN, maybe just the height of baseball in general.
1: ESPN declined comment to The Athletic. Reached by phone on Tuesday morning, Ravitch had not yet been told.
2: That's just classless. You tell him first. Tell him, and then the media can find. The reason Ryan Clark got off, or the reason that they had to tell Ryan Clark or put him off the air, was that it got leaked early, and they wanted to tell him before he found out via media.
1: Carl Ravitch is a 61-year-old guy who's been
2: been there for 30 years.
1: Yes, been at this for a generation.
2: He deserved better. David Lloyd was there for 30 years.
1: Yeah, So the other names in there, of course, are Stefania Bell, who you know is the injury expert. David Lloyd, who's been on SportsCenter for a very, very long time, and NFL Network analyst Charles Davis. News of Lloyd and Bell's layoffs were first reported by Front Office Sports, according to The Athletic. Lloyd has been, quote, the consummate professional at ESPN since 97. While he never had his own signature moment, he was a fixture on SportsCenter throughout his tenure. Bell has been with ESPN for nearly 20 years. As a niche injury expert with an innovative segment, she embraced the role, and then the role became mainstream. So interesting stuff there. Ravitch, man, just a fascinating career because he got to do Baseball Tonight, SportsCenter, College Hoops, he called it. Little League World Series.
2: Called Sunday Night Baseball.
1: Sunday Night Baseball. I mean, just a really...
2: It's just him and Linda Cohn, it's just a reminder of how further and further away we're getting from the time where ESPN was like the epicenter of the sports world.
1: The standard. Yeah,
2: right. We're getting further and further away from that to the point where it's become like a soulless company that it just has no recognition from what the glory days of the 90s and the 2000s were.
1: Is it Matthew? No. There's a guy on SportsCenter right now that I recognize, Zach, and I see him all the time, and I don't know his name.
2: That's a problem.
1: I mean, it's not worth learning.
2: No.
1: And yeah, I don't know, man. And then the other part is, the problem for ESPN, Zach, is if people have started to tune out to your product, the only thing they're going to see on ESPN or on social media are the negatives. So the only thing they're going to see about ESPN's NFL coverage, for example, is that Monica McNutt thinks that a Shedeur Sanders jersey is a Barry Sanders. Yeah. Or Barry Sanders jersey is a Shedeur Sanders jersey. Like, that's what they're going to see. Or Ryan Clark telling Peter Schrager, you didn't play, so you don't understand football. And it's like, if that's all you see, about the coverage from an outlet, you're going to go, I don't need to follow that outlet.
2: The only reason people like me watch ESPN regularly is live sporting events. I don't watch the studio shows. And I used to grow up watching the studio shows.
1: That's what's in this article in The Athletic. Doesn't just say this out loud. They're paying for the Super Bowl. They're not going to pay for Ryan Clark. They're paying for the Super Bowl. They're not going to pay for Carl Ravage. They'd rather have that one evening than to have those guys for a whole year. And I get it.
2: No, it makes sense.
1: I get it. Texter Louie, are we going to get anything like TVG back on TV? I actually do think so, believe it or not. Right, we'll get into that later. Texter, I need to learn the salaries of everyone at ESPN 680. I lose money doing this show. There you go. Texter, McAfee making that much money is wild. I don't know anybody personally who likes him, and he's actively made game day worse, in my opinion. Plus, I'll never forgive him for the whole cheerleader thing he started. The only person I know that really enjoys McAfee that, or at least has it on, is Phil Baker. But I think Phil just has it on, like, on the TV next to his desk.
2: Right.
1: And he doesn't have the sound on. He's listening to Andy. So, like, I don't even... Sure. Do you know someone who's, like, a McAfee, like...
2: No.
1: It's interesting,
2: right? I like McAfee. I don't dislike him.
1: It's interesting, though.
2: Yeah.
1: I also know that I'm of an age, Zach, where I am starting to not be up on what's hip. Of course. Right? And so, if McAfee's hip and I'm just not hip to it, then that's what's going on. It's very simple.
2: True.
1: I mean, like, that's okay. But in the same way, $60 million for McAfee is a lot of money. And he's got boys, so I'm sure it's another $10 million to keep them around or whatever, or $5 million or whatever that number is. And so it's – I mean, they got to be dumping $75, $80 million in that show.
2: Mm-hmm.
1: I mean, easy. Production, everything. I mean, so
2: – Now, to be fair to him, they were going to fire people on game day, and he personally paid for them to stay around. I thought that was a good move.
1: Texter wants to know how many sweeties have to be let go to keep Louie around. Texter, do people actually like McAfee? Texter, breaking up Mark Jackson, Van Gundy, Mike Green was ESPN's worst sin.
2: Absolutely.
1: That group was great.
2: Oh, yeah.
1: That group was great.
2: They've never replaced them.
1: That
2: never
1: group
2: will.
1: Was great. That group was great. Who was on the call in the NBA? Jefferson, right?
2: This year?
1: Yeah.
2: Legler and Jefferson.
1: I thought they did a pretty good job.
2: Actually. I agree.
1: I that was the first time, though. It's been a minute. I thought they were pretty good. They're pretty good. I like Jefferson.
2: Van Gundy's the best.
1: I agree.
2: Analyst
1: that's the problem.
2: I've ever heard.
1: Breen with him.
2: Yes.
1: And Jackson was a nice third.
2: Jackson was
1: part
2: very
1: of that.
2: Good.
1: Yeah,
2: sure.
1: It was really good. Texter, I can't believe a $1 billion corporation is not being human. Come on, guys. This is how corporate America works. Texter, they used to be the only one that could show sports. Really, now they've got Netflix, Amazon showing better products. Oh, competition is the thing. And the fact that CBS and NBC and Fox are willing, Fox especially, is willing to spend the money to get these things for sure. Texter, ESPN shows are now unwatchable, except for McAfee. There you go. Texter, I personally deleted the ESPN app. It was a terrible app that kept sending me notifications I didn't want. And I didn't push notification consent. That wasn't their own. I switched to Apple Sports. Interesting.
2: I've had to mute their notifications because they would send me Sports Center notifications of things that weren't actually
1: you
2: relevant.
1: Had no idea. Right, yeah. Texter, I wish I could be the guy who just stares at the camera during McAfee's show. You know what? If you had a neck like that, you could.
2: That's right.
1: You could. Texter, I watch First Take on mute during the show, and then I watch McAfee. The only other thing I do watch is SportsCenter. It is amazing that they have personalities, Zach, on everything that isn't SportsCenter.
2: Right.
1: I think, SVP is the last one, right?
2: That's SVP has his own sports center. That's the only sports center that I make a point of actually watching, and that's usually after Monday Night Football.
1: And by the way that I will remember Carl Ravage is that he called him Ravi.
2: Yes.
1: Ravi's with us. Like I that's how I'll remember Carl Ravage is actually his interactions with Scott Van Pelt. All right, 437-9680, our UPS Jobs text line. Late for a break here. We'll take one now. We got a college basketball segment. On the other end, we'll do our daily college football segment after that. And we'll close the show with our more favorite satisfying things in sport. I love a good double play. Nice little double play in baseball. We'll talk about those later. It's Rebo and Co on ESPN 680-1057.
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5: Good morning, everybody. I'm Zach Cantrell, and this SportsCenter update is brought to you by Barano's Pizza. Voted Louisville's best pizza 5 years in a row. Yeah, it's that good. Barano's Pizza. Will Stein's hoping to be that good as the new head coach at Kentucky. As he spoke at SEC Media Days yesterday, Stein comes after spending 3 seasons at Oregon, where he coached quarterbacks Bo Nix, Dante Moore, and Dylan Gabriel to Heisman Trophy finalists. And in the case of Moore, a probable top 5 pick in next year's NFL draft. Well, everyone remembers the viral moment of Stein saying, "It's me," as emphasize why Kentucky will win. He also preaches he has no room for losing.
6: I mean, growing up a fan is great. It is one thing, but I know the players that we can get here. I know that we can recruit north, south, and east. People come to Lexington and love it. I mean, the longer I live there, the longer I'm like, wow, this place is incredible. It's got everything that you want. Great food, great nightlife, great community, great university. It's safe. You got Big Blue Nation. It takes some TLC. And you got to go attack. You can't sit back and wait. That's one thing I refuse to do at Kentucky is to wait.
5: The Willstein era kicks off on September 5th against Youngstown State. The Ville bounces back against La Familia in a dominant 82-62 thrashing. Montrezl Harrell led the way with 35 points. And the Ville evens the best of three series at one and forces a decisive game on Wednesday night in Lexington. And we'll have it for you at 6 o'clock with Ethan Moore on the postgame show. All over on your home for the Cards, 93.9 The Ville. It's coming up next, more Bronco, the SportsCenter.
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1: All right, welcome back in. 11 o'clock hour. 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Tuesday means chicken. It means it's time for a Canes read. Eat it, Texter. We're doing the Canes read.
2: You're damn right. 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You need to get a big old beverage to go along with for these hot days. Keep it hot. Love them. Keep it Canes. RaisingCanes.com. One love.
1: All right, so a bunch of text still coming in after the last segment. We'll keep this going for sure. Happy to do it. By the way, Zach, random college football stat. Are you ready?
3: Always.
1: Washington has won. This is from David Hale. Washington has won a Pac-12 conference game, and SMU has won an American conference game more recently than Oklahoma State has won a Big 12 game.
3: Wow. Yeah.
1: Oh, no.
3: Here's an.
1: Because you and I think we do as well, good a job as anyone of talking about football all over the country. But the crash that Stoops took at Kentucky is somehow not as bad as the crash of Gundy at Oklahoma State.
3: You want to talk about a bad crash? Florida State hasn't won a road game since 2023. And their coach is still employed.
1: That's a great point. Oh, man, a bunch of texts coming in from the previous segment. We were talking about the personalities at ESPN. And by the way, this is one of the things that early on in his time here, Andy Sweeney realized about doing radio and media and such, is that you talk about the other people at the station because people love these kinds of topics. And so when we get into Ryan Clark or Carl Ravage and that stuff, we get a ton of texts. By the way, 437-968 or UPS Jobs text line. Keep them coming there. We'd love to have you as part of the show. The Co in Rabeau and Co. I would be okay if we got an AI version of Barkley, Shaq, Ernie, and Kenny on every show.
3: I would be too.
1: That's funny. Texter, I wish we could mute Zach's SportsCenter updates. Hey, you can. Texter, this reminds me of when Jim Rome was leaving, everything will work out. Where is Jim Rome in your top sports talk radio guys?
3: Top 10. It could be top 5. Prime Jim Rome might be top 5.
1: Prime Jim Rome for sure. Yeah. Nowadays.
3: Yeah, he's fine. Yeah. He's still good.
1: He's doing the thing, yeah. Who's your number one? Do you have a number one? On sports talk radio?
3: Today or ever?
1: Ever.
3: Wow.
1: I love Mad Dog for sure.
3: Mad Dog. Dan Patrick.
1: He's way up there.
3: Colin Cowherd in his prime.
1: Cowherd as a singular standalone might be the best sports host ever.
3: I think
1: just
3: so.
1: As a single monologue giver, like he might be it.
3: He's up there for sure.
1: Yeah. Texter, closing comment on the World Cup. Sure, if you play an entire game and nobody scores, you shouldn't play the game for the next 10 years or so. Texter, how does Ryan Clark being let go affect the Cowboys' first preseason game? I'm sure he'll tell us about it. Harry Douglas still has a job. Texter, Disney fires ESPN anchors but keeps the view on. Texter. The View has viewership, like the best of any morning show in the country.
3: Yeah, it's a sad state of affairs for our country.
1: I don't have an opinion on that. The numbers are the numbers. It is what it is. Texter, Ryan Clark's D-bag comment to Schrager is a la Issel to Louis. Great show, boys. Zach was not here for that moment, but there was a...
3: I have heard it.
1: There was a moment, Zach, where Issel did say to me, I played the game, and all I said back was... If we're going to do that, I'll quit now. I think that was the first month of us doing that show. It's a great memory. By the way, that's for our guy David. David's the guy who told me to stop saying a certain word, and I did, and I haven't picked it back up.
3: Good.
1: And because I didn't do that, he made a very nice donation to Old Friends Farm, and so I appreciate David. It's actually the Canes read caused me – yep. You're on a bike and they did that to you?
3: Whoa.
1: Texter. the gif of Seinfeld, that's a shame. Right?
3: That's a
1: Clark
3: shame.
1: Yeah. Texter. Jim Rome has the bleepiest voice I've ever heard. Yeah, no, that's the idea. Yeah, no, yeah.
3: Yeah, you also had a request for me, so I will play it.
1: All right, go ahead.
4: Football Fright.
1: We'll get to that in
3: just
1: a moment.
3: That's every day.
1: I think an underrated thing that we have not talked about on this show, Zach, because it's been about 10 days. is that Gonzaga sophomore Mario Sansoupari is going back to the Spanish league. He's going to go play for Valencia of the EuroLeague. A big blow to the Bulldogs' hopes of contending nationally next season. Surprise move leaves Mark Few's team without an established starting point guard as it prepares for its first season in the new Pac-12. The portal is obviously closed. Now, who's the kid out of Michigan who's leaving? But he's not a
3: LJ
1: point
3: Kaysen.
1: Guard. But he's not a point guard, right?
3: No.
1: I mean, they might be. Sansoupari leaves behind a talented front court that was supposed to benefit from two European guards, but now has neither. Jack Kael, a 20-year-old who averaged 11.5 and 3.8 assists last year for Alba Berlin, one of Germany's top years, remained in the NBA draft rather than joining Gonzaga. And the Rockets drafted him in the second round, traded him to the Knicks. C.J. Moore ranked Gonzaga number 12 in his initial rankings. Presuming that Sansoupari and Kael would play off of one another, they dropped to 19 after losing Kael. And now there are glaring questions about the backcourt as the return of big man Braden Huff and 7-1 Arizona State transfer Basamba Jop. Other European addition Nathan D'Souza, who played at Cholet in France last season, will likely move into the starting spot. He is 23 years old, has never played college basketball. A Houston transfer in Isaiah Harwell, a McDonald's All-American who came off the bench as a freshman, will now have an opportunity as well. 8.5, 3.8, shooting 40% from three-point range, Sansoupari in a freshman season that progressed and pointed toward a sophomore breakout campaign. So really, Zach, what he was out west, and I'll make it a local example, was what many of us, you know, if you want UK to have a nice season, many people around here are saying it's going to have to be Malachi Moreno that takes that freshman to sophomore jump that we see so often in college basketball. That was going to be Sansoupari. He was going to be that guy
3: right
1: at the guard position for Gonzaga. And so this is look, not a guaranteed thing that he was going to be great, but boy, they were going to rely on him. He was going to be the starter. They did not go out and get someone in the portal because they thought he was going to be the guy. So Gonzaga, that new Pac-12, there's no good answer there for what they're going to do. The Bulldogs likely to slip outside the top 25, Brendan Marks writes, at The Athletic, without their established point guard. The Zags should still have one of the better front courts in the country, but a few, the lack of backcourt options severely limits the team's upside as it transitions out of the West Coast Conference. Now, their basketball schedule within the conference ain't going to be much more difficult than it was in the WCC.
3: Right.
1: And frankly, with the rise of Santa Clara in that league and,
3: just lost their coach, though.
1: But they just lost their coach. The WCC might actually take a step back a little bit, but I do think Santa Clara is not going anywhere.
3: Because
1: they got some money, actually. So they're going to have dudes. Fascinating to watch this because I do think this removes Gonzaga as a – if they were going to make a Final Four run, they needed Sansoupari to be part of it.
3: Yeah.
1: So it's just an interesting note. It's one that I wanted to point out that there is enough movement out west that I do think that removes a contender alongside – because, I mean, if Jackson Shellstad had gone to Gonzaga, they'd be top five. I want to be really clear. I mean, because people think that much of their front court, Zach. So this is, to me, a big, big move there for sure. And then, of course, there is, and Matt Norlander wrote about this last week, some concern that these summer league guys are going to try to head back to play college basketball. And I bring this up after mentioning that Gonzaga needs a guard for exactly this reason, Zach. There are teams out there that are going to need players. We have seen injuries happen in different places. Zach, who am I forgetting right now? Donnie Freeman, right?
3: Donnie Freeman,
1: out at St. John's,
3: out for
1: right?
3: The year. Yep.
1: Out for the year. And if you think Rick Pitino and freaking Mike Rapoli won't try to go get a summer league guy to go play wing for them,
3: I think
1: you're out of your mind. So for a cluster of players, Matt Norlander writes at CBSSports.com, the 26th summer league could wind up going like this. Try your best to make an NBA team, but if that doesn't work, use July as a springboard to head back to college. Is this allowed? Of course not. Could it still happen? It wouldn't be surprising to anyone if it did. After speaking with a variety of coaches, agents, and NBA personnel at Nike, EYBL, and Summer League, I've learned they're all bracing for such a reality. Agents of some players on Summer League rosters have been touching base with high major coaching staffs in the last 2 weeks, getting temperature checks on roster situations to see if they'd be interested in adding a 21 or 22-year-old later this offseason if the opportunity presented itself. These types of hypothetical propositions were the biggest talking points amongst coaches on the recruiting trail in Vegas last week, and a few I spoke to who were given the benefit of anonymity said they would be open to it. Quote, it's not a could this happen, it's is this going to happen, one major coach told CBS Sports.
3: This is so dumb in so many ways.
1: All right, so let's go ahead and play this out. Of the local team, Zach, who needs to go get a summer league player?
3: Louisville needs a shooter.
1: I think they need to. I think, and I think they showed with how late they were in the Momcilovic sweepstakes, whatever you want to call it, how long they were in on his recruitment, that number one, they agree with you. They want a shooter.
3: Yeah.
1: And number two, they might still have some money.
3: Sure seems like it.
1: Or they're willing to take a loan or whatever it is. They're willing to spend more money. That's where I wanted to go with this. Zach, do they need another shooter?
3: Yeah.
1: They do, right?
3: I think they need another shooter. That's one of the big questions.
1: Is it worth the slings and arrows? Because you've got a Badunga, you've got a Shellstad, you've got a Knox, you've got these other players, you've got size on the inside, you've got those other teams. Is it worth the slings and arrows to go get a
3: guy? They took the slings and arrows last year with London Johnson from Tom Izzo. Why not go ahead? And you got nothing.
1: Poor London Johnson.
3: Yep. So you could take the slings and arrows if it means you get a productive player. I mean, that's all ultimately that anybody cares about. I mean, Dusty Mays took slings and arrows for his transfer portal class, which, as we know, it was perfectly fine as far as I'm concerned. And, you know, unless they come out with some reports about tampering, but he took slings and arrows. I think he's doing okay for himself. Won a national title, and now he's in the NBA. I think, yeah, you absolutely take him if you can go out and get one of these guys that can contribute and can be that shooter, can be kind of a difference maker for your team. Yeah, of course you do it.
1: Just a bunch of back and forth, and I appreciate this, too, that he gave these coaches anonymity to talk about this, Zach, because it's easy for all of us to sit in a radio studio and say, don't take these guys. It's bad for the game. It's another thing when millions of dollars are on the line and your family lives well and you have a job and you
3: yes.
1: have a reputation and all these things. A borderline top 25 team heading into next season, their coach is quoted as saying, we all just want the 5-5 rule to be the rule. We've already recruited the portal and have freshmen coming in. We don't want to spend that money and then not play a guy. He said, even if it was a good player, he said that they would not entertain the scenario due to the unavoidable dynamics that would change with this team if someone got paid a lot of the money in the middle of the offseason to come aboard. So I remember early in the NIL era, during this time slot, Issel and Pratt talking about how is this going to go over in the locker rooms with the guys. And I remember people kind of going, oh, that's such an old man take, and they're not going to want to do this. This is when you get the real answers. Is anonymous coaches saying, I can't do this to the chemistry of my team. And we're borderline top 25. We could probably move, like Kentucky did with Momcilovic, into the top 15 or something if they get one of these guys. And they're not willing to do it because of the dynamic of the team. Now, what that says to me more, Zach, is they don't think these guys are going to move them into the – they're not Momcilovic
3: types. That's right. If they were that good, they wouldn't care.
1: Boom. That's it. That's the conversation. And so it will be interesting, to see how many of these guys do end up here. Here's the other part, Zach. If a guy's a good enough shooter – that a place like Louisville would want to give him $3 or $4 million, he's not available.
3: Nope.
1: He's not available, right?
3: July 21st.
1: Yeah, I think these are largely settled things with the local teams, but I thought they were at least interesting talking points. I wanted to make sure I got there today at some point. Texter, Jim Rome's the reason I started listening to Sports Talk Radio, but I haven't listened to Jim Rome in over 15 years. I think that happens to a lot of us. Yeah, it happens to a lot of us. Get into something for some reason, it changes how we go. Texter, the bike. Yep. I need Pratt saying stanky, please. Texter, Louis, my attorney will be in touch about child support after my wife heard that Canes read. Texter, Lou, I'm sorry. I'm sorry. I'm not sorry. What am I doing? Sorry. You're sorry. Texter, I love college sports, but it's all remarkably stupid with this roster stuff. I don't disagree. Texter, Zach with U of L needing a shooting guard. What about
3: Song request.
1: Got it. Yeah. Kelsey needs a shooter. Sorry. My brain was in sports and then music came up. Texter, would Oway make Kentucky a Final Four team next season?
3: No.
1: So that starting five would be Diallo, Momcilovic, Oway, Moreno, and then someone at the four, right?
3: Yeah. The answer, no. They're a man short.
1: Are they a second weekend team, though?
3: Yeah.
1: I think almost for sure, right?
3: Yeah. They're a second weekend team, for sure.
1: And you would love to have an Oway with a Momcilovic.
3: Of course you would.
1: That part is real. That is those two guys on the same team offensively, my goodness, for sure. Especially offensively. Final Four.
3: I don't think they're in that
1: conference. Probably
3: not. No, Illinois.
1: Unless
3: UConn.
1: Moreno really is the dude, right? If he's 15 and 11 or something every game, then maybe we're having 3-4 blocks, whatever. Not that many on average,
3: right.
1: But just is able to. I maybe
3: I'll change my thought process once I see it.
1: But I I think that's fair. No, I think that's fair. I have high hopes for Moreno this year. I do. But that part, it's not a bad question. But Louisville with a proven shooter, Final Four, if Momcilovic had signed there?
3: With Momcilovic, yes.
1: We're talking about it.
3: Yeah, well, absolutely.
1: We're talking third week.
3: That's our expectation.
1: Yeah.
3: Yep.
1: So there you go. All right, 437-9680, our UPS jobs text line. 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We talk about it next.
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5: 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And this is one where Louisville came out on top in a big way, 41-0.
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1: Reds Mariners tonight, 9 o'clock start time here on 680 105.7. Your home for the Reds in Kentucky and TBT tomorrow night, 6 o'clock start time down there in Lexington. Here, our team here across the hall on the Louisville side of things. That's Diener, that is Harley, and of course, Ethan Moore on the postgame show as well. 20-point win for the Ville last night, so they will look to close it out tomorrow. La Familia, of course, looking to rebound on home court as well. Should be a fun one tomorrow night. Get tuned in for that. 437-9680, our UPS jobs text line. Thanks for hanging out with us here. Another edition of Rabot & Co. Tons of text today. Really have appreciated people on the text line, Zach. Been a really fun day. What about what Jim Rome called Jim Everett Chris?
2: Oh, that was one of the best.
1: Can we play that here? I mean, is that something we can do?
2: Yes.
1: It feels like that. Texter, what's the next stop for Louie and Catholic, Louie and Zach on the Catholic Picnic Tour? This is a good question, actually. I haven't looked at the weather for the rest of the week, Zach. Are we looking at decent weather around here? I know it's supposed to rain today. That is not what I need my weather app to be on. I do not need to be in New Jersey anymore.
3: Jim, good to have you on the show.
4: Good to be here, Jim. Thank you.
3: Check that. Chris Everett, good to have you on the show.
4: You know what? You know, you've been calling me that for about the last 5 years.
3: About 2 years, actually, Chris.
4: Well, hey, you know what? Let me say one thing. In that game, how many sacks did I have that we came back and won?
3: How many sacks did
4: you have? Yeah, how many sacks?
3: Well, see, but this was back in 1989.
4: Okay, that was
3: about
4: six.
3: You may have even been Jim Everett back there, but somewhere along the way, Jim, you ceased being Jim and you became Chris.
4: Well, let me tell you a little secret. That, you know, we're sitting here right now, and if you guys want to take a station break, you can. But if you call me Chris Everett to my face one more time...
3: I already did it twice.
4: You call one more time, we better take a station break.
3: Well, it's a five-minute segment, or five-segment show. We got a long way to go.
4: Well, we do.
3: We got a long way to go.
4: We do.
3: I'll get a couple segments out of you before.
4: Well, it's good to be here with you, though.
3: Well, it's good to see you, too.
4: Because you've been talking like this behind my back for a long time.
3: But now I said it right here.
4: Right, exactly.
3: Well, we got no problem
4: with that. Well, I think that you probably won't say it again.
3: I bet I do.
4: Okay.
3: Chris.
2: You think that was staged?
1: Of course. Yeah. Of course. It's still great.
2: It's fantastic.
1: I bet I do.
2: Oh, look how, like, Jim Rome looks so young in that. It's like 30 years ago.
1: Texter, be ready for an absolute dogfight on Wednesday. I actually don't disagree with that. These guys don't have anything else going on. This is it. Like, this is their opportunity to compete. Does Trez punch someone on Wednesday is the only question.
2: Do it.
1: Texter Louie, I noticed the Tigers beat the Cubs last night. I'm assuming this is because the Tigers have begun to use devil magic. Can you confirm? Of course it is. Yeah, what are we doing? No, it's the Tigers doing Tigers things, which is they're not good enough to make any kind of run toward the World Series, but they're going to hold on to all their pieces instead of making the team better. They're going to screw it up.
5: From the last game, there's a video of you and Montrez. You kind of put your arm around him. You know the video I'm talking about?
6: Yeah, people try to make it seem like it was somebody won't, but, you know, I know Montrez, and we were just playing around, having a good conversation, talking to each other.
5: So you didn't put a booger in his hair?
6: No, that's trifling. I would never do that to nobody. Like, that's disgusting.
1: Journalism.
2: Big J journalism.
1: Just journalism. The St. Michael picnic is this weekend out in the 40299, Zach. It could not be more different than where we went last time on Dixie Highway. And it's going to be 82 and sunny on Friday night. Am I buying beers for Zach at the St. Michael picnic on Friday? Find out. 437-9680 UPS jobs text line. Tony Bruto coming down on the text line. I like that. Zach, as we go through SEC media days, of course, the talking points are ridiculous. And we played the Will Stein sound to open the show. Not ridiculous, just awesome.
2: No, that's great.
1: And, But Drinky Wits, Dinky Wits, whatever we want to call him here.
2: Dinky.
1: Old Dinky. Dinky. Wants 24 teams. And Zach, your comment before the show was?
2: Of course he wants 24 because Missouri's perpetually ranked number 24.
1: That's correct. Texter Reds going Reds. Yeah. Well, yeah. Yeah. You also can't hold Big Dumper down the whole season.
2: No, that's right.
1: I mean, eventually that's going to come out. But Tampa, the meeting spot for the SEC. A year later, Missouri coach Eli Drinkwitz looks ahead of his time. He just wishes everyone had paid more attention to what he actually said. It was at the SEC Media Days last year when Drinkwitz proposed what was then a massive expansion for college football to either 24 or 30 teams. This was when decision makers were settling on 12 to 16, only disagreeing on format, but now the debate is on whether to go to 24 teams. Quote, I was one of the first to come up with a certain idea and somebody totally screwed it up. I'm not for giving the committee more opportunities to put teams in the playoff. As nice as I can be about it, committees are a bad idea. So his idea is just auto bids based on conference playing games. And then this was actually the idea of the original 16-team idea put forth by Petitti. Winners of the SEC and Big Ten championships play. They get the top two seeds. The losers make the playoff as lower seeds. Then the games between seeds 3 and 6 and 4 and 5 with the winners getting in. Now, this is obviously stupid, and I hope we
2: all
1: never
2: of
1: do
2: it. Is stupid.
1: Yeah, I just want to make sure that everyone knows where I stand on this. It's very stupid. Texture, the only zip code that matters is 40207. That is the most Louisville text we've ever gotten to this show. It's not even close. It is not close that someone, I assume 07 is St. Matthews. I don't even know, but I assume it is.
2: I'm not going to pretend to know.
1: Yeah, I'm going to assume it's St. Matthews. I'm going to assume. We get a ton of texts today. Y'all are crushing. Texture, we need to bring back the word trifling. I actually agree with you.
2: We already brought it back.
1: This show never got rid of it. That's correct. We celebrate Drew Diener journalism on this program.
2: That's right.
1: You're darn right. Texture, I'm coming to the picnic. It's a listener party. See, Zach and I showed up last time, and none of y'all bums in the South End showed up. None of you bums. None of you were there. I had to buy Zach beers. He had to watch. Actually, you did get to take in my daughter dominating the sledgehammer game.
2: It's true.
1: She's 9 years old, just dominating. Was it her that just, like, or which one of my kids was popping the balloons with such anger that you were a little scared?
2: That was
1: my son.
2: That was the son.
1: Okay. Like, what's he mad about? My chess player. Texter, does Zach know his zip codes in Louisville? Are you in 02 downtown?
2: Yeah.
1: Okay. Texter, okay, it could be more different. You could be going to the church in Norton Common, similar but different when you start talking about 40059. Texter, St. Matthews, you transplant. I said St. Matthews! I said it! I think I live in the douchiest one. It's all right. Chickwits then expanded on that during the SEC Media Days appearance last year in Atlanta, giving 8 teams in the SEC and Big Ten a chance to play in the play-in weekend and 4 of the teams in the ACC and the Big 12. I hate these proposals, Zach.
2: I have yet to find one that I even would minorly support.
1: We're going to do it at some point, Zach. I just haven't decided the moment that we're going to do it. But by far the best rating systems for getting teams in are college baseball. It's just a rating system. And then they have automatic qualifiers at the back end. That's it.
2: Yes.
1: And then ice hockey, which has a computer systems act that they use, and everyone understands what it is beforehand. And the only adjustments they make for the tournament, Zach, are they put one seeds in the region closest to their campus. That's it.
2: You know who actually
1: That's it.
2: Wasn't awful, but the format itself, the result was awful?
1: The BCS.
2: Yes. If you just did BCS computers but with 12 teams, that works. The problem wasn't the computers. The problem was how many teams got access.
1: I actually largely agree with you. But Drinkwitz, making the case for 24 teams, I thought Zach had the best line about it, which was that, of course, you want to be that. You are always 24th. Sankey, of course, insists that the SEC breakaway threat is real. All right, Zach, I have to ask you. What is worse, Sankey saying this at all, or Heather Dinich having to report it on SportsCenter?
2: Both. Both. ESPN running with this as a story is irresponsible journalism, and Greg Sankey thinking that they can stage their own playoff and everybody around the world is going to be interested in it is just tomfoolery. You cannot separate without the Big Ten. You can't do it.
1: Diener brought it up this morning, and I think it's the perfect thing, which was when people tweeted out, Live Golf is going to eliminate the PGA.
2: That's exactly
1: what That's this what is. This is.
2: Yep.
1: That is what this is. They can go ahead and do it. I'm not going to care, but I just won't watch Auburn football anymore.
2: What if the Big Two did it? What if both of them did it? That would be a much more substantial threat.
1: Yeah, that's an obvious different thing, though, too.
2: True.
1: Right? I mean, that's 35, 36 teams
2: yes.
1: in a sport with 136, right? So you're taking out –

0: this like, oh, the SEC is so much deeper than the Big Ten. Maybe
1: they're not.
0: By like a team.
1: Yeah, maybe.
0: Like a team.
1: Okay.
0: A team.
1: Cool.
0: Great.
1: Hasn't the SEC
0: Everything's top-heavy. Everything is. It's okay in sports. Everything's top-heavy. The only thing that's not is the NFL. That's it. But even the NFL ends up top-heavy some years.
1: Hasn't the South learned trying to break away once didn't work?
0: Not a lot of success in Massachusetts in July. Texter 40241. No, I don't live in 401. Texter saying 40217. Where did that go? Oh, I lost that text. There it is. 40217 will check any other yuppie zip codes. I lived in 40217 for a while. I like 17. Texter Pee-wee Valley's 0056. The one thing you need to know about those folks is they will crush you if you spell Pee-wee wrong. Yeah, I believe it. Texter, who hates the South End more, Louie or Nikki the Lib? When did I hate the South End?
1: Answer's Nick.
0: No, I called everyone on the South End a bum because I went out to your place and you didn't show up. Now, when I did a Breeders' Cup seminar, everybody showed up. It was great. Texter, yesterday, Strieble referred to a rain check. Did the kids today have any idea what a rain check is or something being bought on layaway?
1: No.
0: I'm trying to think of the last time I saw a layaway counter. We had one at the Kmart near my house when I was growing up. That might be it. Texter, my favorite quote from the ACC media days was self-governance is no governance. That's pretty good.
1: It's true.
0: It's pretty good. All right, 4379.
1: The SEC does a better job than any other conference of being self-important. The SEC is the only thing that matters down there. I'm sure if you went to a sports bar in Tuscaloosa, Alabama during, let's say, Ohio State against Penn State, they're going to have the Vanderbilt versus who gives a bleep game on. They don't acknowledge anything outside the SEC.
0: Do I think they wouldn't have an Ohio State top 20 type matchup on the TV in favor of Vanderbilt? I don't believe you. I don't believe.
1: What about Arkansas?
0: I don't know. I think they would have the Ohio State game on.
1: Auburn's probably the
0: Michigan cutoff. State, Iowa, no. But Ohio State, somebody, I think they would. And they're hate watching.
1: Yeah.
0: That's okay. But that's the deal.
1: But they're watching.
0: They're watching. That's right. Yeah. Hate watching is watching. Like, I mean, especially in sports, my God.
1: Yeah, like Notre Dame, BYU. Are they watching Notre Dame?
0: Sankey was asked about the SEC breaking away and those threats. Quote, they're real, he said. People have talked about that. I've opined their frustrations that bring to the point of saying we should look at something significantly different. I do not believe that is a leverage point. I think it's about honest communication. I think what's important is that these comments represent a high level of frustration in the circumstances in which we find ourselves. Here's the thing. If I'm Greg Sankey, Zach, I would have made a statement a couple days ago saying, I'm done talking about college football expansion. I'm done talking about CFP expansion. So quit asking. And I'm being very serious. Just do that and just move on. You do not need to say anything at this point. And here's why. Michigan, Ohio State, Indiana. At this point, you don't need to say anything. You're behind right now. It's okay to say out loud. Now, Zach, those three, two of those teams and Oregon – are going to be ranked in the top three of everyone's polls coming up very soon, okay?
1: Yep, the Big Ten runs this stuff now.
0: It does right now. It doesn't mean it will forever.
1: No.
0: Georgia could come back up. Texas could be really good. Oklahoma could find something. LSU could be great. Alabama could figure it out again. There are lots of spots in the SEC where they could figure that out. But if I'm Greg Sankey, I'm not even having this conversation.
1: No, you get on top of the sport first, and then you can tell everybody else how to play it.
0: But also, if you want a 12-team playoff, do you know the best way to keep a 12-team playoff?
1: Win.
0: Win, number one. And number two, just do it. Just do it.
1: Yep.
0: Just do it. Just run it. Just keep going. I don't know why he feels like he needs to get dragged into these conversations. Let Petitti be the weirdo who's talking about ruining college football. Frankly, people want to side with Sankey on this. They actually want to. They don't want a huge expansion for all these
1: things. I side with Sankey on this. And that's not my commissioner.
0: That's what I'm getting at. He actually has an opinion that's reasonably popular with people.
1: Yes.
0: Stop ruining the regular season of college football. We all love it. He's going – that part I do not understand. And so Sankey did not mention it directly, but one provision essentially freezes conference realignment within the Congress bill at the Power 4 level. ESPN and Yahoo reported Monday that one revision under discussion would cap the SEC and Big Ten membership at 19 teams. Sankey said some of the issues in the part of the bill were about a realignment of media rights were, quote, critically important to the SEC. So in other words, if they wanted to expand personally to a 24-team league, they would have to go do that by themselves.
1: Translation, ESPN has them by the balls.
0: That part is real. That part is real. So there you go. Zach, who would be the TV provider for

0: breakaway SEC.
1: The CW? No.
0: Amazon, maybe?
1: Apple TV.
0: Apple? Okay. Because ESPN's going to get out because there's no national champion, right?
1: That's right.
0: I think they would bail.
1: Yeah, you'd think so.
0: So I think that's why, of course, this is an empty threat.
1: I don't know. They have their nose up the SEC's you-know-what, so maybe they would stick around. Maybe they would break away along with the SEC and pretend like the rest of the sport doesn't exist.
0: Yeah. At this point, I would be very quiet about how good my league is, and I would not talk about expansion, and I would tell people, I haven't seen a good proposal, so I'm not talking about it. Because you know what's true? There are no good proposals, so it's not worth talking about.
1: No. There's no playoff expansion proposal.
0: 24 that's good.
1: There's no proposal that's been put that I even consider.
0: Texter, I live in 40241. I can guarantee we're not all yuppies having upside down pineapple parties. That's your problem. That's a bad job by you, not someone else. Texter, for the SEC in the Bible Belt region, their preachers really haven't learned humility. That's good. Texter, if we've learned anything from the demise of Hooters, is nothing is successful for too long if it's too top heavy. Just ask April Breezy and Ashley. You know what?
1: Here, this is what I would say to Greg Sankey.
2: My best advice to you?
3: Yeah.
2: Shut up.
3: Thank you.
2: You're welcome.
0: Not a dime back.
1: I like the reports that thank you.
0: Thank you.
1: You're welcome.
0: You're welcome. Not a dime back. Texter, the bill needs to say conference have to have an even number of teams. 437-9680, our UPS jobs text line. On the other end, we will wrap up the show. We will do our most satisfying things in sports, little things that you enjoy about sports as we continue our random summer topics throughout July. Mine, of course, is a cleanly turned double play. I love a good double play in baseball for whatever reason. I will say this, Zach, as we
1: wow.
0: No, hang on. It makes sense why I said John. Why? While we talk about people coming and going from ESPN, John Anderson has one of my favorite sports bits of all time. When a guy grounds into a double play, he looks up their middle name and he says, "Get in this house right now." So it's Zachary, whatever your middle name, Cantrell, get in this house right now. So
1: right.
0: There you go. That's very, very good stuff. 437-9680, our UPS job sex line. Satisfying things in sports. We close the show with that next.
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0: Welcome back in. It is your Linkin Park moment of the day, meaning we got one more segment to go here on Rabeau and Co. on ESPN 680 105.7. A couple minutes here. Andy Sweeney takes over 3 hours with him on the Take Roundtable 3 to 6 as well. Bonus hour after that. Reds Mariners tonight, late 1, 9 o'clock start time here on 680 105.7. Tomorrow, TBT, final game of the 3-game series between La Familia and the Ville. 6 o'clock start time right there on 93.9. That is Diener, that is Harley, and of course, Ethan Moore on the post game show as well. Soccer City, 6 o'clock on Thursday. On 680. And the Kentucky Racing Spotlight Friday, Lindsay Schultz will be my guest, Zach. She won the Haskell over the weekend. She's the first woman to train a winner in the Grade 1 Haskell and joins a cavalcade of women who are picking off all the Grade 1 races in the United States, especially at the three-year-old level, alongside Sheree DeVoe and, of course, Jenna Antonucci a couple years ago in the Belmont. She'll be my guest on the Kentucky Racing Spotlight, 6 o'clock start time on that one, Friday, here on ESPN 680 105.7. I was bringing this up to Zach, and it happened right before the show, and these are the things that when you work at a place like this where the TVs are all around you and the different highlights are going on, whatever, you get inspired by things that you see or something makes you angry or you see a personality that you don't like. But before we get to that, Zach, you mentioned a couple more people are out at ESPN. Cam Newton among them. Frankly, wasn't doing a ton.
1: No, he was so on First Take.
0: It's not.
1: Take Jim Calhoun's advice.
0: Can we not have fun ever?
1: Go away.
0: Zach, if I ever turn it, just
1: kill me.
0: No, put me in front of your car and drive as quickly as you can if I ever tweet something like that. Okay? Just do it.
1: If I become Keith Olbermann after being in the sports business for that many years, just shoot me.
0: Just take me out. All right, so satisfying things in sports, Zach. I brought it up because I watched the Pirates turn a double play. I don't even know they played yesterday. But I love a good, clean double play. I think there are some obvious ones here. In basketball, just a swish.
1: That's
0: just a beautiful swish,
1: sure.
0: For sure, right? And frankly, if you can hear it on TV or if you're in person, that net sound that comes with that.
1: Part of the reason the Braylon Mullen shot is as great as it was. Oh. Just the cleanest swish you've ever heard in your life.
0: Just whatever that sound is. It's just spectacular. Texter, yeah. 3 football plays I find satisfying. Thank you, Texter, for joining in here. When the defense bites on play action, that's, you know what?
1: Yep.
0: A good play action, that's not a bad one. That is
1: a good play action, the guy's wide open.
0: That's a good one.
1: Don't get better than that.
0: When the defense doesn't bite on a counter,
1: yeah,
0: it's pretty good. And Godby would always talk about the ability to stop and slow down a yard early to make a play.
1: Yep.
0: And now I notice it all the time. That's a good one too. That is.
1: Yes.
0: I do like the defense biting on. Yeah, a good play action. That's like a double play, right? To me, that's where you appreciate something in the flow of a game.
1: Mine's a good open field tackle.
0: Yeah.
1: Like a safety stopping a touchdown.
0: Yeah.
1: Coffin corner punt. Pins him out of bounds inside the 5-yard line.
0: A good left tackle pancake.
1: Left tackle, or the Orlando Pace, as we call it.
0: A
1: one-handed catch.
0: Some of the other ones, just the sound of a baseball hitting a bat.
1: Yep.
0: It'll never get tiresome. You'll never get tired of hearing it.
1: No, especially when you know it's a home run.
0: Yeah. The double play for me is one of those for sure. I will say this, a right fielder throwing a ball and picking a guy off of either second or third.
1: Yeah.
0: Is...
1: I think a perfect relay.
0: Yeah.
1: Going from right field to the cutoff guy, throwing his catcher.
0: You know what? The cutoff guy's a good one, dude. That's a really good one, actually.
1: That's almost like
0: that a lot.
1: Yeah, it's an outfield version of a double play, if you will.
0: Yeah. I like this one, though. The play action pass is really good. That's a really good one, actually. What is going on? Is there a dance competition around here?
1: I don't know.
0: Hi. Interesting. All right. It's actually, how will Cam Newton afford all his fancy hats? It's a fair question.
1: That's why he played 10 years in the NFL.
0: Oh, man. I hope you save some of that. Yeah, it's actually the sequence of a called strike 3, and the catcher starts the throw around, and the pitcher does this little circle around the mound, is satisfying to me, even though it's not really part of the play. I disagree that it's not part of the play.
1: It's
0: absolutely part of the play.
1: A good bat flip after a guy hits home run.
0: Totally agree with that, too. Texter, hearing the zip on a well-thrown football.
1: Yep.
0: Hitting the target in stride.
1: Yes.
0: Very satisfying.

0: perfect throw.
1: A perfect spiral is one of those things for sure.
0: Absolutely.
1: And especially because I don't think the NFL footballs have the white stripes on them anymore. I think they're just brown, right? But the college ball does, right?
0: Yep.
1: Yeah, so you still get that white stripe thing going through the air. That's pretty great. A triple in baseballs, I think it, yes.
0: Like not a triple?
1: Any stolen base to me, anything on the base paths in baseball is satisfying for some reason.
0: We've lost that today.
1: No doubt. Oh, yeah, no doubt. When I was a kid, it was a huge part of the game.
0: Teams bunting, used to play small ball.
1: Yes, bunting, moving guys over, all those things. Sure, it's different now, but I yes.
0: Yeah, play action.
1: On the base paths.
0: Pulling the cameraman.
1: That's pretty good, too, man. Yeah, it's pretty good. In hockey, there are a couple, Zach. But a beautiful one-timer. So Ovechkin had a bunch of these.
0: Sure he did.
1: Where he had that spot and he was just going to unload and he would pick a corner, a five-hole, whatever it might be. Just some of that stuff is really beautiful. A defender in hockey lining a guy up, and how we were taught, by the way, to hit. Stick between the offender's legs, okay, so straight ahead, so that you had your body lined up with him. Base of your palm. I'm hitting it because I'm replaying with my coaches, into the solar plexus, so into the heart of the guy, was a play that you would make all the time, and then you would put the rest of your body into him. And if you could time that, dude, just the best. We're getting a ton of texts in.
0: How about a good long putt or a perfect, like, 400-yard drive?
1: Freddie Couples swing. I do think there is something. There is something. No, I don't hate that. Like, the left-handed home run swing.
0: Yeah.
1: Griffey, Bonds. Like that, oh, it's just so beautiful. The right-handed swing just doesn't have it. I don't know what it is, but that's a real thing. I do love when a ball looks like it's a pitch, I should say. A pitch looks like it's nowhere, Zach, and it just drops in.
0: You know what used to be, but you only see it really once a year now? A good old option play. Like the quarterback running a perfect option, pitching at the last second, running back goes 70 yards.
1: We did the 90s nostalgia thing, and we talked about those Nebraska teams, man. And if you want me to tell you who my favorite quarterbacks to watch ever, Tommy Frazier's on that list. He's top 3-5 for me, for sure, in college football history. I love that kind of stuff. Oh, but you're right. The sideline catch, of course, guys dragging the toe.
0: Yes.
1: Deeply satisfying. Absolutely. It's why replay should never go away in football, is for that play and nothing else. Oh, man. Texter, a good counterattack at soccer. They are different. They do seem to hit different for some reason. Texter, in honor of the Tour de France, of course, watching a team time trial, all 8 dudes pedaling in sync at like 40 miles an hour. Yeah, those are cool moments too. 100%. I like those a lot, actually.
0: You chase down blocks. You have LeBron.
1: Oh, that's a good one. LeBron, the Tayshaun block against the Pacers, sure. That kind of stuff. Yeah, that's a good one. I like that. That's a really, really good one. Other ones too, just singular moments. Archie Diacono hits the shot. And Jay Wright just walks to midcourt,
0: like,
1: for the handshake.
0: And that's it.
1: Yep. Those moments sometimes.
0: Coaches don't even celebrate. They're like, oh, yeah, game's over.
1: Yep.
0: Okay.
1: I don't know why. I don't know why that's satisfying to me, but it is deeply, deeply satisfying to me. What else, man? There's one. The puck hitting the post in hockey, I disagree. I'd rather see a good save or a goal than hit the post.
0: No, that's not even the best example of hitting a post. Doinks are better in football. When a ball hits a crossbar.
1: Oh, man. That's a
0: really, you hear the doink?
1: Yeah. Taxer, a NASCAR driver perfectly timing the slingshot on turn 4 at Talladega. I don't hate that one at all. Whatever your sport thing is, that
0: yeah,
1: one,
0: perfectly thrown punch, boxing. Like a,
1: man, I sent one to a buddy uppercut the other day where a guy, Zach, left hand alone, blocks a chest, a chest jab, pulls the same hand up to his face, blocks that, and with his right hand comes around and knocks the dude out. And it all happens in about half a second.
0: I call it the sweet science.
1: So
0: for a
1: fast, and it is. The speed of boxing is underrated. It is underrated for sure. Texting for wrestling, hitting a counter throw. Hit it once in practice 11 years ago, and I still think about it. Texter, any assist that Larry Bird made,
0: that's a good one.
1: I'm not mad at that text at all. Texter, pains me to know who became famous for it, but chase down block on a fast break. 4-3-7-9-6-80. Keep them coming. For Andy Sweeney, up next on the take, of course, roundtable 3-6 as well. Proud part of local programming is Rabot & Co. 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I'm hoping to get John Hale for that segment. We'll see if we can get him. Of course, SEC Media Days ongoing. We'll continue our college football segment tomorrow at 11:20. Our buyer sale segment is Bologna or Salami. We'll do that as well, so we hope you'll tune in at 10 o'clock. Andy Sweeney up next on the take. Have a great rest of the day, everybody.
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0: And I'm like, okay, I think Voss gets a lot of catches. I think LaWayne McCoy is your big-time play guy. Mm-hmm. Like, he's going to be, like, the guy that kind of plays that Ja'Cory Brooks, throw it up. He's got a big catch radius.
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18: 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I'm Zach Cantrell, and this SportsCenter update is brought to you by Cox's and Evergreen Liquors. 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Will Stein spoke at SEC Media Days as the first-year head coach of the Kentucky Wildcats. He spent his last three seasons at Oregon, where he developed Bo Nix and Dylan Gabriel into Heisman Trophy finalists and Dante Moore into a likely top-five pick in the 2027 NFL Draft. So it's safe to say that Stein knows what he's doing at the quarterback position, and he's excited to see what Kenny Minchie, the Notre Dame transfer, will do this season.
19: I've been really impressed with Kenny since he got here. He's somebody that feels like he's been in our system for a long time. He's got elite processing skills, a high football IQ, very accurate, and he has the athletic ability to make plays with his feet. He's also a natural leader. He's got great poise, great communication skills. This will be his first starting job. He knows that. I know that. You all know that. But I know he's going to be ready because of how he prepares in the classroom and on the field.
18: Stein's so confident. In fact, he had his Kurt Cignetti moment.
19: This is going to sound like really, I think because of me, to be honest. I think because of me. I think I know what it takes. I've seen it at the highest levels. I know what it takes to recruit at this level. And you just got to believe, man. You just got to put the ball down and play. There's not really else to be said.
18: Montrezl Harrell scored 35 points to lead the Ville to an 82-62 series evening victory against La Familia. Game 3 set for tomorrow night in Lexington. We'll have it for you starting at 6 o'clock. And then Ethan Moore with the post-game show. All over on your home for the Cards. 93.9 The Ville. Coming up next is the take with Andy Sweeney, the Sports Center.
20: I call ego edging greatness out. In a spiritual sense, I call it edging God out. So I never talk about my legacy because I don't think I'm that significant.
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25: Here's Jackson. Gives to Smith. Nope, he doesn't. He runs out to the left side. He's going to outrace in the corner. Hurdles the defender at the five and squeezes inside the pylon for a touchdown. He jumped right over him.
26: I didn't even know that you could sew hair into hair. I didn't know that.
27: Do I not currently have a pulse? Yes, I do. Let's play football.
18: All right, so let's get it going. It's a Tuesday. It's ESPN 680, 105.7 ESPNLouisville.com. Andy Sweeney, Nick Valvano with you here for the next 3 hours. I think Nick will appreciate two things I'm about to tell him.
28: Ooh.
18: Okay, two things that I'm about to tell him. One, being on the text line, our first text, is Nick sad about Ryan Clark being fired at ESPN? Yet another shot at Nick. So that's funny. So there you go. I actually will talk about it because it kind of is ridiculous. Anyway, so that is one thing, okay?
28: All right.
18: The second thing is, and I think you'll understand this. So today in the office, if I ever wanted to wonder just how big the TBT can be, it's been the last several hours. I have not seen Crane this happy since I've known him.
29: Loading on a cloud today.
18: Nick's got a pep in his step. We got standing ovations for Coach Rummage.
28: Yeah.
18: Okay.
28: Well
18: we got
28: deserved.
18: That going on today. And if you ever wanted to know the kind of drug that the TBT can provide, I'm seeing it today. And so part of that celebration, Nicky DeBoo, is, you know, Dieter was so energized, revitalized, ready to go. Whatever you want to say, the boys this morning were ready to go. But they had McDonald's delivered to them. And you know what the table here feels like? Nick, you know that McDonald's leftover grease. Like even if you
28: from
18: just,
28: a hash brown,
18: if you just had the paper towel, you're going to need something else.
28: You need water, cleanser.
18: You're going to need
28: something.
18: Some sort of cleanser.
28: There is grease.
18: And so today I sat down and there was just that I could smell the happiness from the McDonald's breakfast that is in the trash can next to me and just the greasy film that is on the studio because, Nick, the guys are on fire. And look at Nicky DeBoo. Now, Nick was the only Louisville fan there from his group.
28: Baby.
18: Everyone else had their L's up.
0: L's down. No, you don't get to do this. You didn't watch the first game. No, turn this off.
29: You don't get there.
0: You didn't watch game one. Everyone else can have fun. You can't have fun.
29: I was in the trenches, Andy.
0: You cannot have fun.
29: I was up in the upper level. You're cut off
0: from that. You're cut off from that.
29: Where were you? Where was Biscuit? Where was Chrissy? I was a Cardinal Warrior last night, Andy.
0: Yeah, done. You didn't watch game one.
29: I listened.
0: Your opinion on this, it doesn't mean anything. So, anyway, 437-9680, the TBT, and we have to admit it. You want this thing bad. You want it bad.
1: A little bit.
0: This is it. Trent stood on a table. He stood on a table.
29: And stood on business, Andy.
0: He stood on business.
29: 35 points.
0: He stood on a table.
29: 14-16 from the field. Okay. How you doing?
0: I'm the best player on the court.
29: Man amongst boys.
0: It's all in now. And here's the thing. This is the way we're treating it. Now, I happen to think that the Louisville-Kentucky thing may never happen again. I think Kentucky might be done. I think Kentucky might be done. So, anyway, and then on top of it, you have Andrew Harrison, who's calling out Archie Goodwin. It is the year 2026. And I uttered the sentence as a damn near 42-year-old man in the year of 2026, Nick. I uttered Andrew Harrison is calling out Archie Goodwin and other former UK players on Twitter. What a great sentence.
1: Suck a poop emoji.
0: It does not matter until these two teams play. And so, however we want to do it, I don't know, and I haven't asked Drew this. If they beat Kentucky on Wednesday, tomorrow.
1: Yeah.
0: Does anyone have any zest to keep playing? I know there's $2 million at stake. So the answer is yes, Andy. There's $2 million at stake, and you're already in the quarterfinals and everything else.
1: They just retire? Well, they leave their shoes on the court?
0: And I'm good to go. The other thing is, I mean, the Louisville people in this office are touching that money. Oh. Y'all are touching that money.
1: Yeah, I'm a little nervous about that.
0: And listen, I'm a coward. I am a coward with a capital C. I told you Louisville had the much better roster, and then when it was time to make the pick, I took La Familia on three. And I don't believe I'm going to be right, but you guys are touching the money.
1: Oh, we are. We're not just touching the money. Now, we're rolling around.
0: And now I got BBNs, and finally the Cards have something. Finally. Yeah. Well, you know what? Y'all ain't had too much either.
1: Yeah, Jeanette hit me with that in the parking lot.
0: Yeah, well, you know what, Jeanette? How's that football team working in the last several years? How's that basketball team? You ran Cal out because you didn't do anything for 3 years in the tournament. Now what you done?
1: She did like
0: you
1: Cal.
0: Come on. Of course she did.
1: Glistening.
0: I mean, they all did.
1: Yeah.
0: Every Kentucky fan did. You act like that's a shock.
1: Well, she has a thing for Italians, too.
0: Hey, oh, does
1: know?
0: She?
1: Yeah, yeah,
0: oh.
1: I'm saying, yeah.
0: She dated other Italians?
1: No, but the guy that she dated before me kind of looked a little Italian.
0: What's that guy doing right now? Do you have any idea? Don't say his name on
1: the
0: air.
1: No.
0: What's that guy doing?
1: I'll just call him Milton.
0: Okay.
1: I don't know. That's not his name.
0: You should have hit it with a good joke. Like he's doing something unbelievable with his life.
1: Oh yeah.
0: He could have sold it to us. He's a Navy SEAL.
1: He's a Delta Force operator.
0: Not a big deal. He killed Bin Laden. It's not a big deal.
1: He threw his body in the ocean. But he was the one who opened the door.
0: He opened the door. Right.
1: And yeah.
0: He speaks Arabic. I don't know what's going on. Y'all are jacked up. Cerebral's going to come in here full barrel.
1: Oh, he was.
0: I'd like to actually sit with Cerebral and not Nick today.
1: Okay.
0: I hate to say it. I'd give anything to put Big Boy in. I bet he's going.
1: I bet he's going.
0: Because it's celebration time around here.
1: Oh, look at our boys.
0: Look at Rummage.
1: Everyone's floating.
0: Rummage is not wearing the hat today.
1: He's got his game day drip.
0: I don't like that. I need Rummage in the hat until he walks onto the floor.
1: And then that's his game day drip. Okay.
0: Now, the first thing I thought of, a buddy of mine texted me this. That would have been the game last night that Rummage should have got a technical. When they're up 18 or whatever, Rummage should have done something.
1: Crotch shot, Harrison.
0: Crane's got the shirt on. He's the pasty white dude with the gut that likes to take his shirt off. That works at Brownies. That works there, Nick. That's why he hangs out there. This doesn't work anywhere else.
1: Is he our C? If we paint our chest, is he the C?
0: I have not seen Crane this happy since I've known him. Nick, have you?
1: No.
0: Not one time.
1: He is Diddy.
0: Maybe around Miami, the Miami football win.
1: Yeah, but
0: I think everyone knew eventually.
1: Yeah, it come crashing back down to earth. Yeah. I mean, let's be real.
0: We did get a couple weeks out of it, though. So.
1: Oh, yeah.
0: Everyone's all in. At this point, it's all in. And then you have, there's nothing better than this. This was, Nick, I'm rarely right. I want to be clear. I am not gloating. I am saying I am rarely right.
29: All of us are gloating today. You should gloat too.
0: I am,
29: get your gloat on.
0: I'm a coward. I am also rarely right. But my takeaway a week before the TBT and my takeaway as the day before, late last week, Nick, was what? Why does no one commit and end up committing? So you know,
1: and bailing last minute.
0: And so you know who's on the team, and I mean that on both sides. Now I can bring it up now, and I know if Kentucky fans do, they'll sound like they're whiny. I'm just telling you because I brought it up on the front end that these TBT teams locally, and Drew's talked about it, like the ninja karate moves that have to be done. And you still don't really know who's ever going to be there.
1: Yeah.
0: And unfortunately,
1: you're never 100% until they're on the floor.
0: Yeah, and unfortunately, you know, Louisville just invited so many guys. It was like, well, you know, a couple of them aren't just going to work out. And it's like, well, we'll invite 20 guys, and if we get to, you know, 10, 11, 12, that ain't too bad. And Kentucky has imploded so much so that Aaron Harrison, as the game was ending, Aaron Harrison, who, you know, it would have been a huge deal for Kentucky to get him. I guess he had a wedding or something, whatever. And I don't know if that's true because I don't believe anything on the internet anymore. Nothing. Like, I had to ask somebody, have you seen Haaland? You know, Erling Haaland?
29: Oh, yeah.
0: Have you ever seen his girlfriend before?
29: Is she the blonde that I keep seeing posted?
0: The well-endowed blonde?
29: Yes.
0: The Norwegian well-endowed blonde.
29: Yes. Very buoyant, yes.
0: Well, I didn't know if that was
29: I thought it was his sister for a second.
0: Well,
29: and then you
0: thought that was.
29: Well, I don't know. Like, you know,
0: it's a lot of Cleveland for me hanging out with your sister.
29: I don't know how Norwegians get down, bro. Like,
0: a lot of Cleveland for a sister.
29: It was a lot.
0: I mean, no offense. Usually, that's not the way that goes down. Anyway,
1: that's a fair point.
0: Don't know what to tell you. Eddie, I mean, would you want someone to think that about you and Jeanette? Like, oh, look at him. It's probably just a sister.
29: Well, I mean, it's
0: like,
29: pretty
0: you guys
29: obvious.
0: Are dressed up. Like, well, I'm just saying,
29: she's,
0: okay?
29: She's pale and redheaded, and I'm somewhat dark.
0: You never know. Anyway, so Aaron Harrison, I guess they just had a kid. So, again, no one's banging on Aaron Harrison. He's right. He says, I don't see how you can say you'll show up and be committed, then don't show at all the week of. We could have gotten different players that wanted to play and not play with people. Time sucka, and then the poop emoji. Archie Goodwin, 4 hours later, says, coming to the internet when you could have just hit me up or asked Twani what's going on is sucka bleep do better dog. To which Aaron Harrison said, I wasn't referring to all the dudes who said they would play and just didn't show up, etc. It's just not a stand-up thing to do. Nothing personal. Just is what it is. Gotta call it how I see it. And listen. Now, I don't know.
29: Kentucky on Kentucky crime.
0: Whatever is wrong with Archie Goodwin, or if Archie Goodwin flaked, if Archie Goodwin has something going on that is actually something that is going on in his life. I know going into the game last night, Nick, the last several hours, it was kind of back and forth if he was going to play the 24 hours leading up. But the reality is that Aaron Harrison is right. And he's right. Yeah. He's right about not only this Kentucky team. Louisville has enough. Louisville has garnered enough interest, at least the last couple years, and most definitely this year, that they could have guys not show up that we very openly talked about. I mean, when this team was initially sold, we talked about Angel Nunez and Edgar Sosa.
29: Yeah, right.
0: And so we have been through many iterations of kind of who we thought was going to be on the team. Malik wasn't going to be playing game one. He plays game one, obviously. I'm using him as an example. Louisville going out and getting a couple guys, obviously, not from U of L, graduated or played there. So, I think he's right. And then the other problem is no one ever gives a reason for anything. And I think you need to give a reason if you're asking people to pay. The flip side of it, Nick, is we're obsessed with it. We need to admit that when these two teams play, when they play Junkyard Dogs or Legion of Doom,
29: Gutter Cats,
0: or the Bayoms Boys, or none of that stuff. We don't get rat's ass about that. But when these two teams play, it absolutely does matter, and you want to win. And I think you saw that. And Strebel's going to tell you how sad he is that Montrezl Harrell stood on that table, looking down on Diener and Creighton, who was trying to look up the shorts of Montrezl Harrell. We won't talk about that on air.
2: That's a little weird, yeah. I think he got like half a hand up there too. What are you doing? Checking the connection, Drew.
0: But I mean, here's the other thing. There's some guys, like last night, Jalen Withers got benched. A funny moment for me where I was right again. Okay, Nick, I'm starting to add this up. Except for my final prediction, I'm going to be right about many of these things. And then just the sadness that Archie Goodwin is the stink to the team. Is not that? I mean, Archie,
29: well, like you said,
0: Archie Goodwin was one of the more unlikable players for John Calipari and Kentucky fans. He was on, unfortunately, a pretty middling team.
2: Yeah.
0: And the problem with, I mean, a bad team, you know, with the Nerlens Noel. I mean, they would have been a tournament team, and who knows, you win a couple games, Nick, you can erase your entire legacy by two or three games. But that was also coming off a title and in the midst of Calipari's rule, and you were the ugly duckling team.
29: Yeah.
0: I don't know. Until
29: it was a black
0: until eventually
29: team. Yeah.
0: BJ Boston and company, you were the ugly duckling team.
29: Yeah. The outlier.
0: And nobody was more at that than Archie Goodwin driving in the lane and Cal going, rah! Over and over again for 35 games. And so, you know you've hit rock bottom when we're arguing about Archie Goodwin. I mean, Aaron Harrison is a Final Four. Aaron Harrison has hit some of the biggest shots in the history of Kentucky basketball.
29: Yeah.
0: He had one of the great clutch tournament runs in the history of college basketball. By the way, there's something going on outside, isn't there? Yeah. You keep looking out there.
29: Well, there's like all
0: is
29: these,
0: there a cheer competition?
29: I don't know. There's all these teams walking
0: Get
29: around.
0: Get Creighton and Zach EC away. Guys, go edit something.
29: Well, they can't go out.
0: Back, have Phil Baker give you access to something.
29: They can't go out the back door because there's Hornets back there.
0: Well, we got another problem that I walked through basically Hornets yesterday and was like, I ran, Nick. I wish you – it would have been a great thing if there was some sort of security camera.
29: I mean, you just scampering.
0: And they were still there this morning.
29: Oh, there was a dozen of them back there.
0: And I was, you know, and Drew's like, well, are we going to tell you about it? I'm like, I don't know, man. I don't know. There's a light out that's like 20 feet in the air and I can't do it. And I'm like, how can we get this fixed?
29: Yeah, I don't know who to talk to.
0: And everyone just kind of looked at me with the blank stare. Go here. Now Crane wants on the air. Here we go.
3: Summer radio bit. All the on-air personalities put $20 in the pot. All the producers go stand in a circle around the hornet's nest.
0: And see what happens.
3: And the last person standing gets the pot of the money.
0: I got $50 on it.
3: I mean, someone's wearing
0: Hornets. I got $50 right
3: things,
0: now.
3: And that's the pack of hornets I brought for rummage in case we lost. And I just left them out there.
0: Oh, goodness.
29: By the way, blank.
0: Nick, I'm doing Archie Goodwin talk. It's 2026. We're more towards 2027 than 2025.
29: Yeah,
0: like, that's where I'm at. I'm my open today is on Archie Goodwin.
29: Archie Goodwin being a sucker.
0: Can you believe it?
29: According to Harrison.
0: And by the way, others.
29: And
0: he
29: others.
0: He ain't the only
29: no,
0: one.
29: No, I think Harrison was talking about Reed Travis as well, or maybe Quad A Green.
0: I think he was talking about all of them.
29: No.
0: I think he was just spraying.
29: He was.
0: That, is that the best way to say it? He had his Tommy gun out.
29: And he was just
0: a musty reference from Home Alone. He was just spraying.
29: Just spraying and praying, yeah.
0: Yeah.
29: Like how
0: We've
29: I play Call
0: there.
29: Of Duty, yeah.
0: We've all been there. What's the last time you played Call of Duty?
29: Dude, it's been like 3 years.
0: I got the okay from Strebel to play Call of Duty with his son. Also, in 2026, a sentence I did not think I would utter. Yeah, so if I wanted to, I could dial up Kellen Strebel.
29: There you go.
0: Go play some Call of Duty. I mean, think his reflexes haven't been ruined yet.
29: Yeah, all right.
0: He'd be the best on the team. You
29: kidding
0: me?
29: He'll be carrying the squad.
0: He'd be carrying the squad with three kills.
29: His KD is like 24 and like three.
0: He's running dudes over.
2: What's your loadout?
0: Oh, goodness.
2: What's your loadout? I know you know. I know you know your loadout. What's your loadout?
0: You want to read some? Oh, I don't know off the top of my head. I haven't played that in so long. Man, I haven't played that.
29: Yeah, I was going to say.
0: It changes every couple.
29: Yeah, that's true.
0: Well, I mean, right
29: because
0: now,
29: they nerf
0: guns right now,
29: and
0: I have
29: stuff.
0: A toddler who's waking up at about 5 a.m.
29: Ah. Yeah, well, that kind of cuts into the old COD time, don't it?
0: It's much more difficult to go to bed at 1, 2 a.m. when you know 5 a.m.'s coming. Texas says, good morning, Swinney. I attempted to tell Strebel yesterday that the Ville was clearly the better team than La Familia, and he had a coronary on air. Please discuss how the Ville is a better team. so nice. Please discuss. We're not going to do that here, but They have all the better players. I would start there, including Montrezl Harrell. Texter, 24 hours ago, I was hearing that this year's TBT didn't count because it wasn't all UK players. What changed? Coming down at 437.68. It's great. What did change? Were you guys cheering on that Matthews dunk? Oh, by the way, we need to hear that. Do we have the call?
29: I got it right here.
0: Drew Diener and Crane Harlan.
29: I got it right here.
0: Well, I'm looking forward to this. All right, go and play.
29: All right, here we go.
4: I don't know. Here we go. A steal by Matthews. It doesn't matter. Matthews has got to lay up the other way if he wants it. Going all the way. He threw it down in one of the best facials you'll ever see in Freedom Hall. This is an absolute rout. This is a whooping. If it was a fight, they would have stopped it by now.
0: Oh, that's great.
29: I love that.
0: We got to get that audio to somebody else. I don't know, to be used somewhere.
29: Oh, yeah, yeah.
0: Like, Sports Center was showing the play.
29: Right, right.
0: Nick, I don't know. Go reach out to Sports Center for us if you don't mind. Nothing's going on to ESPN. They're not firing half the stations. It's okay. There's nothing going on today. They love to hear from you to send a local TBT 20-second play-by-play clip.
29: Send it to Carl Ravitch.
0: That's what they would like.
29: Hey, Ravi. I got some sound for you.
0: Why are they getting rid of Ravi, man?
29: Why are they getting rid of
0: What sound did the interns cut?
29: Oh, they did a good job.
0: Okay, so what did they cut? It had to do with Drew's call, did it not?
29: Yes.
0: All right, go ahead and play this.
5: But if you're talking about a facial.
6: Yeah, a facial, though.
5: That's incredible.
0: That's what they did today.
29: I'm so proud of that.
0: That's what the interns
29: did.
0: They did a great job.
29: They tracked it down. They cut it perfectly. Those are my proteges.
0: Oh, goodness.
29: My Padawans. Good job, guys. I rewarded one of them with a soda.
0: Texas says, for the love of God, enough with the I'm Italian. You, Sofro, Louie, anyone involved with the station are not 1% Italian. Enough with it. I love the 437.
29: That's some poor Anglo guy.
7: Well, I'm English. I don't have any cool ethnicities.
0: Wow, people don't want to hear from you. Turn Nick's mic off. A lot of that today.
29: What did I do?
0: Wow, a lot of that today.
29: I haven't said anything stupid or...
0: Texter says, damn, Ravitch let go. Yeah, I've seen that.
29: Yeah, that pisses me off.
0: David Lloyd, Carl Ravitch, who else?
29: Ryan Clark,
0: Pelissero, Tom Pelissero.
29: Oh, I didn't see Pelissero.
0: Well, some of these guys that came over when they merged with the NFL Network, I'm not surprised by that, although we'll talk about that later on. Texter, that exchange is very, let me see here. That exchange was very reminiscent of when Blank replied to Donnie, no shade. Yeah, a little bit of that. I think Aaron Harrison was keeping it real. He's like, I said what I said.
29: Yeah, no.
0: I'm not going to reach out to 20 Beckham. I said what I said.
29: Well, if you don't like it, you don't like it. Well, he's out there trying to carry the team as they're getting dog walked by 20. And I mean, he still played a decent game, but.
0: Texter, I'd be pissed off too.
29: Is
0: Nick going to call out Montrez when he skips the game on Sunday for the Big Three League? Could that happen? I like that. What's Nick going to? Yeah, what's he going to say? What are you going to say?
29: Because you just said it, Andy. Once they play the Alley Cats or Bayhawks Buddies or whatever, I don't give a spit. Like I'm rooting for them.
0: I don't know. I think you care some, but not as much.
29: I will care. I'll be rooting for them. But no, take care of La Familia, and then if you can stick around, awesome. If not, I get it.
0: Texter, don't be surprised if Oscar Tshiebwe's in the starting lineup tomorrow night. I'm hearing a lot of that. Don't you have to, I don't know the rules. Drew would know if he's listening. But don't you have to know, don't you have to have everything okay? Like you have to have your roster basically sent in.
29: You can't be just bringing guys off the bench
0: at the very end. I mean, if Kentucky got Oscar Tshiebwe and some of these other guys actually showed up and they had to get a completely different team. I mean, you can't do that. Like it's the Mighty Ducks.
29: Yeah. Someone shows up at halftime.
0: Like I think Quade Green is on their roster. Well, I mean, first because they didn't know he's probably going to back out. And second, maybe they just need to have, I had a theory was out there. They just need to have some people on the actual team because they don't have many players.
29: That
0: could get sad. That's either going to be one of those where Kentucky wins tomorrow night or Louisville wins by 20 again.
29: Yeah.
0: Or Kentucky wins and we walk in here on Thursday, Nick, and it's just going to be the opposite of what it is today.
29: Just sad. Well, I mean, like, who
0: it's still going to be filmy with McDonald's, but it'll be a sad McDonald's.
29: It'll be a sad egg McMuffin.
0: And Thursday's the day we say goodbye to Blank for a couple
29: weeks. Yeah, that's right.
0: What are we going to do?
29: We bid him bon voyage with a, oh God, that'd be a sad show. I don't want him leaving with that energy.
0: Texter, Carl Ravitch was terrible on play-by-play. It's a perfect place to end the segment right there. I like that. That guy's what we need on the text line. Nick trying to show condolences to Carl Ravitch.
29: And this guy sucks.
0: The last thing that Carl Ravitch needs is our condolences, even though we are giving those condolences to him. And the guy says, you know what? Not today. Ravitch is going to hear my fury.
29: Goodbye and good riddance.
0: Goodbye and good riddance. I'm not going to let these two dopes say on AM radio and on the stream anything nice about Carl Ravitch. I'm going to make sure they know that's not the case. Thank you. It's what we needed to end the segment.
29: We were flying too high.
0: Anyway, maybe the Hornets got that guy. 437-960. We have SEC stuff plus on the other end. I mean, we got to dive into Will Stein. Will Stein made news yesterday. We talked a little bit about it yesterday. We'll do it next year on ESPN 680.
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4: Other way, Morsell shot up, rejected by Matthews. What a one-on-one rejection. And Malik Williams tries to throw it out of bounds off Bell, and he does. And the angriest person in the building is Bell, because he just got called for the foul. He was running his mouth down here. He's letting emotions get the best of him, and they are kicking the holy crap out of this Kentucky team.
0: All right, hang on. These are good. These are good by Nick, but he's also doing our audience a disservice by doing none of these on Monday. I mean, there were a lot of sad. I mean, Diener and Creighton went after Jalen Johnson for two straight games.
1: That's fair.
0: I mean, I can send you a couple marks on Jalen Johnson. It needs to be said. I was a coward in the way I picked the series, and you're a coward on the amount of work that you put into today's show compared to yesterday's.
1: Well,
0: so admit that you're a coward. Admit that you're a coward. It's okay.
1: I played the sad Drew call yesterday.
0: Yeah,
1: the game loss.
0: The one. The easiest one to find at the very end of the MP3.
1: But I told Andy I've made six rejoins of happy Drew. And there was,
0: we'll get Phil in here and see if we want to hear him. I think that's what we need to do.
1: It's a bit cowardly on your boy's part. I'll admit that.
0: More than a bit.
2: Yeah.
0: It's fine.
1: 6-1.
0: I've been a coward.
1: Six
0: I was a coward last week. You're a coward this week.
1: I was a coward on Monday.
0: We're a show of cowards.
1: I was a coward.
0: I got no problem with it. I'll say it.
1: The show's yellow. We're yellow.
0: Oh, goodness. We'll get to a couple different things here. 437-9680. C.L. Brown going to join us in about 15 minutes from the Courier-Journal. He wrote about Will Stein and the proclamation made by Will Stein yesterday. We'll dive into that here as well. A couple different reminders we will have tomorrow night, Nick. TBT coming up 6 o'clock. It's an early, early one. So 6 o'clock, we'll basically go right from Ennis, right to Diener. And then after the game, win or loss for the Ville, we'll have the postgame show at about, I don't know, 8:30, 8:15. We'll see how close the game is, and we'll have that all over on 93.9 The Ville. All right, so we talked a little bit, Nick, about this yesterday, and it really didn't catch on until probably we were off the air. Don't you think that's probably the case?
1: Oh, yeah.
0: And we talked about how, hey, this is going to be something that Will Stein says that's going to actually cut through all of the media days BS and all of the SEC, we're going to leave the country and go play football in Brazil or, the Ted Cruz bill or whatever that may be out there. Will Stein said something that penetrated all of those stories and ended up on the front page of ESPN and CBS and became obviously a local story. And that is his confidence / cockiness concerning why he thinks UK will be good. Now, we are going to play this. The other side of this is, we had the question, right?
2: Oh, yeah. We got the lucky question.
0: Adam Luckett of KSR asked a question. I'm just saying, he also helped win Media Day.
1: Yeah, he got the assist.
0: I mean, he got the assist. In fact, he threw it up there. I don't believe it was this, but it looked as perfectly coordinated of a media and coach dance that you could do. I mean, that's the good stuff.
1: It is.
0: I mean, it was lobbed up there. It was an easy question, but it's a question that makes a lot of sense, giving the confidence of Will Stein. So this is the question and answer that has shook Tampa Bay to its core at the SEC Media Days.
9: You said you came here because you can believe you can win here. Why is that? Kentucky historically has fought against the narrative, against perception. Why do you think you can win big here?
16: This is going to sound like really, I think because of me, to be honest. I think because of me. I think I know what it takes. I've seen it at the highest levels. I know what it takes to recruit at this level. And you just got to believe, man. You just got to put the ball down and play. There's not really else to be said. Is it going to happen overnight? I don't know. I really don't. If I had a crystal ball, everybody in this room would be really, really rich right now. I don't. And so the best determination of if what you're doing is working is putting the ball down and playing football. And so there's going to be bumps in the road. I mentioned it in the speech. Like, I'm prepared for tough moments and tough times. I've succumbed to that in our process, right? I already do self-talk myself.
0: All right, that's enough. We don't need the rest of it. That's all we need. So that was the Will Stein answer yesterday. And Nick, I know we have a small computer issue, but I wish we could do this. The only thing I wish he would not have done was I love the pause. And then he kind of started to qualify it just a little bit.
1: Now
0: I heard Louie talk about this. Louie's point was, this is a lot like the Will Stein. I think Cerebral said this as well. This is like his signetting moment.
2: I think Ennis tweeted something similar.
0: I think they are similar, but they're not the same.
2: No, it's diet.
0: You want to know why? Yeah. You want to know why it's not the same? Because Sig ain't qualifying.
2: Yeah. He was like, I win.
0: Can you actually do that, Nick?
2: Yeah.
0: Like, after the question, by the way, I don't like you guys cutting out Adam Luckett of KSR on the front end of that. You guys were trying to hide Luckett. You weren't giving him the credit that he deserves. Shame on you, Zachy C. Come on. What are we doing here?
2: It was a good question. Yeah, you're right.
0: Go ahead and give me the back end of that question.
2: The back end. Okay. Here we go. Sorry.
9: You said you came here because you can believe you can win here. Why is that? Kentucky historically has fought against the narrative, against perception. Why do you think you can win big here?
0: Well, no, keep going.
2: Uh-oh. Yeah.
16: This is going to sound like really...

0: effect of, you know, your impressions, you've been around, you know, decades, so you've seen a lot of, we've seen a lot of bad, but you've seen a lot of college football coaches come and go there in Lexington. And my point was, you know, what, you know, is there anything different with Will Stein? That's kind of old hat to you. I was asking Alan Cutler this, and he says, you know, that there is a level of confidence, and I don't know if he used the word confidence or cockiness, that is there with Will Stein, and I remember that, and I have seen tinges of that confidence, and you saw that at SEC Media Days, and now the next couple days, it's going to get overtaken with, you know, the SEC, and are they going to go play their own league or try to take the Big Ten with them? I mean, that we've already moved on. Yesterday, we had two or three things, Nick. At the end of the day, you have the Will Stein stuff, and now you have a whole new set of issues that we're talking about. But I do think, I think here's what this has done. Will Stein is not going to be Sad Sack Satterfield.
1: Yeah.
0: He's not going to be a guy that's going to say nothing. Will Stein is going to give us content. Will Stein is going to give us something. I am not predicting that that's a good or a great something. I'm saying he's going to give us something. The kind of confidence he has either excels a guy, and you know, we look at Kentucky and say, boy, Will Stein's got it going. He's recruiting well. He's winning games. You know, you beat Florida this year and John Summerall. You beat Tennessee. You beat Louisville. You know, you start to build these things. You say, boy, there is something there. And we go years down the road and the confidence also matches the preparation and the gameplay of your football team. That's what happened with Kirk Cignetti. Kirk Cignetti talked, but his teams came out and were the most fundamental teams you could ever have.
1: Oh, God, yeah.
0: You want to know why Louisville lost some games last year? Fumbles, interceptions,
1: penalties,
0: missed field goals. You know what Indiana doesn't do? Any of that stuff. There's two more wins on Louisville's schedule if you play clean football. And Kirk Cignetti the last 2 years, and I mean, what was it last year where they had one dropped pass early in the year?
2: Yeah, you talked about that.
0: And you know, if they can continue that, like, that's the freak show. It's not going undefeated. It's not taking Indiana in winning. It's the fact that he talked the talk and walked the walk, but his teams were just so ready. And if Will Stein goes out and loses games and his teams look like they did, quite frankly, undisciplined under Mark Stoops. By the way, I do not expect that to happen. If you ask me, are you anti-Stein or on the Stein bandwagon? I'd probably put myself on the bandwagon. You might as well see. I've seen it this other way a couple different times. I don't need to see a Joker Phillips or a defensive coordinator coming in. I need to see a quarterback guy. Will Stein has made it to where his confidence is either going to soar or it's going to go the opposite way. And we're going to look at it and say, and it's going to be one of the things in the pantheon of laughing at Kentucky football. I mean, that's what yesterday was. Yesterday is either a great moment, a potential moment where you look back and say, damn, Will Stein talking that talk, or it's the exact opposite of that. And you look at it and say, I don't know, man. This guy looks like a goober. What was he saying? Why would he say these things being a first-time head coach at a place that it's been so difficult to win at Kentucky? I'm not sure there's a lot of middle ground. I don't know if Will Stein's just in a ho-hum six, seven win coach. I kind of look at it and say, hey, he's either going to do the damn thing or he ain't going to do the damn thing, and we're going to be talking about another coach here in about 3-4 seasons.
1: Yeah, yeah.
0: That's just the way I look at it.
1: But what you – I mean, I made a promo of this yesterday. I mean, you said this about like 1:30 or so. That's what's going to make it fun. That's what's going to make it fun. The fact that – look, I love Jeff Brohm to death, but he doesn't say anything. I mean, he is by design, he's a master of that. And now you have this guy – who, it's not quite Sig. I mean, here's Sig.
0: No, it's not quite.
3: It's pretty, yeah, it's pretty simple. I win. Google me.
1: So you got that versus this. It's not quite the same.
4: This is going to sound like really, I think because of me, to be honest.
0: Oh, I like that.
1: It's not quite. No,
0: I like
1: mean,
0: that.
1: It's Diet Sig. And you don't get that from Brohm.
0: No.
1: I love Brohm, but he by design, he does not. He's a master of not saying anything.
0: I understand what you're saying. I'm not making it a Brohm thing. I just think for this area, that is either, Nick, you're going to make, Louisville fans are going to make fun of that, or it's going to be the moment it's like, okay, Will Stein kind of arrived.
1: Yeah, yeah. No,
0: I don't think there's a lot of six.

0: football 4-8. I think there's either really good football or this whole thing didn't work out.
1: Right.
0: I think that's the kind of personality he's going to have with this job.
1: But that,
0: which will be fun.
1: That's what it makes the 6-6, 5-7 a little bit juicier. But he's adding the seasoning.
0: Juicy.
1: That's seasoning, baby. That is not Rick Bosa's chicken. That is seasoned chicken.
0: That's some good ass chicken.
1: With respect to Rick Bosa.
0: I was about to say, don't slight him. I don't like that at all.
1: I
0: should have called you out.
1: I walked past this Hall of Fame.
0: Have some respect.
1: At Freedom Hall.
0: All right. Well, I'm glad you did. You didn't have to pee on it, but that's a whole different thing. Of course, it's on the wall. It would have been an interesting entire scene there.
1: Like, Jeanette, boost me up. Why are you peeing on Bosa? Because he doesn't season chicken.
0: Boost me up. Yeah, that's what. Were you standing on her back? Like you're the smallest cheerleader of the pyramid?
1: Jeanette's legs aren't that
0: strong. Can you imagine that? A man was standing on his girlfriend, her sister's back, peeing. Because they think you're siblings,
1: right.
0: Of course. All right, let's take a break. 437-9680. What did he make of the TBT, SEC Media Days, and more? C.L. Brown from the CJ. He joins us next.
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0: Wow. Take that, Strebel.
1: Oh, wow, there you go. Boy, my mic sounds extremely loud right now. Okay, there we go. That had to be so loud. Oh, so that's the call-out the Diener had to Strebel. It's a good job by, did Zachy C do that? I see Louie milling
2: job,
1: about.
2: Zach.
1: Okay, I see what's going on with Zachy C. All right, let's not make him wait. C.L. Brown from the Courier with us here on this Tuesday on ESPN 680-1057. A lot of guys are elated around here about that TBT result last night, C.L. You should see it. A little pep in the step on a Tuesday.
3: Yeah, I guess the way that it happened was probably more surprising than anything to me. And then I keep seeing the viral clip of the dunk sequence. I forgot what quarter it was in, but yeah, the posterization in the alley. So it looked like it got crazy in there. I didn't go, but it looked like a good time.
1: Do you want to hear that from Drew Diener and Creighton Harley on the call when Matthews went up for that dunk? Do you want to hear it?
3: Yeah, sure.
1: All right, let's go.
4: Here we go. A steal by Matthews. It doesn't matter. Matthews, he's got to lay up the other way if he wants it. Going all the way. Oh! It home! He threw it down in one of the best facials you'll ever see in Freedom Hall. This is an absolute rout. This is a whooping. If it was a fight, they would have stopped it by now.
1: How do you like that?
3: That's awesome, man. That's awesome.
1: What do you make of Aaron Harrison calling out the Kentucky side, saying you guys committed and then didn't show up? They have like seven guys out there. Willie Cauley-Stein was hobbling around on a bum ankle. DeAndre Liggins is almost as old as I am.
3: Yeah, I think that happens when you lose as badly as they did last night. I do wonder if that was if that might light a fire, if that might make any difference on Game 3. I'm actually going to go to Game 3.
1: Okay.
3: So we'll see. It might not matter if Montrezl Harrell keeps doing what he's been doing first from that big three game where he had, 52 points?
1: Yeah.
3: 45 or 52? Or 40? Yeah.
1: 45, something like 52. That, yeah.
3: Yeah. And what he did last night. So, yeah, it's going to be interesting. I'm kind of glad they moved the opening to three games.
1: Yeah, it's a great idea.
3: Like it builds a little, yeah, gives some drama. I don't know what the other – I haven't looked at the bracket to see what everybody else is doing, but this certainly works for our area.
1: No, it does, and this is what we care about, is watching these two teams. And when they go off, you know, both of them, you know, Kentucky's had times where they beat Louisville, and then the very next game they lose, and it's not a story at all, CL. You know, we kind of mentioned it, but move on. But when you put red and blue, you put in Lexington, you put in Louisville, you put in a place like Freedom Hall, and you have the crowds that you have. You know, you're drawing over 10,000, 8,000, 10,000. I mean, that's a good crowd, right? I mean, come on, it's a Monday night, it's a Saturday afternoon. You know, and these two teams, you know, obviously on the Kentucky side, not as many UK players, but it's fun stuff nonetheless. And CL is going to be there coming up tomorrow night. You'll hear it right here on 6 o'clock on ESPN 680-1057. Good idea, bad idea, Will Stein's confidence yesterday. What do you think?
3: Great idea.
1: Yeah.
3: I mean, that's how you change things. That's how you kind of elevate thinking, and that's how you sell to your players that you have full confidence in them and what they're doing and what they believe and what your beliefs are for the vision of the program. So, I mean, I'm not saying Will Stein is going to be Kurt Cignetti, but that's similar. It had the spirit of his Google me, you know?
1: Oh, yeah.
3: I'm tired of hearing about all of Indiana's past experiences and past failures, and he was confident in what he could do in his system, and that's what you need from a head coach. So, yes, I am all for Will kind of saying it with his chest yesterday.
1: I don't know. How good can they be, do you think, this season? You know, it's easy to say, hey, can you try to make a bowl game? I don't know. They have a great offensive line. Are they going to be able to run the football? If Minshew is a little bit like Keen Holtz, that Brohm's going to develop his quarterback, Stein can develop his. I don't know. You can make the argument Vandy's on that schedule. I mean, there's a couple built-in wins, obviously. How good is Vandy going to be, or Tennessee, or year number one, Florida, under Summerall? I don't know. You saw Kalen DeBoer lose games his first 2 years. Maybe you can get him at home. I don't know. Am I building too much confidence? Are you a win four or five games and establish a culture? What do you think?
3: Well, yes, and I think part of what his remarks of confidence overshadowed his part saying that he's prepared for adversity, mm-hmm. and he can't wait to go through that adversity with this team. And I think that's what he's alluding to, that it's going to be they're going to have to take some steps, crawl before you run. I think he's certainly not saying and selling, well, this is rebuilding year, we can't do X, Y, Z. But I think realistically he's approaching it with, this is a tough schedule. He knows what he's up against, and it may take some time.
1: Do you believe, last one, SEC, you know, there's two storylines. There's yesterday, the nine SEC game schedule. Sankey talked about it. Multiple coaches talked about it already on the record the last day and a half that, you know, there's kind of the thought that the college football playoff metrics don't love the SEC as much as the SEC loves the SEC. And going to nine games, they're already complaining about it. We haven't played a year, 1 year under those rules. And then, you know, the thing, you know, we're kind of rearing its ugly head that if we don't get something done, through Congress, that the SEC may take their ball and go play their own football. Any opinion? Do either one of those storylines interest C.L. Brown?
3: Well, I think the whole we're going to take our ball and go elsewhere is, you know, some posturing they probably could have got away with more 10 years ago. But it's not flying now, and no one would really support that in the way, in terms of what kind of broadcast deal they'll get, what kind of money they could generate revenue-wise if they were on their own, because it only works when it connects to everybody else. Nobody
1: right.
3: wants to see those 16 teams, and it's a different kind of scale and argument, but it's kind of like Texas getting the Longhorn Network and people thinking that was going to be some kind of big deal and big advantage, and it really didn't do anything for them, you know, and that's why ESPN ended up basically discontinuing it. So I think a similar kind of, they can talk all they want about trying to break off on their own, but
1: yeah, it ain't gonna happen.
3: It's no. not happening. And B, there's no leverage for it anyway. So
1: I think we're to the part of the negotiation, CL, where it's like, hey, if we're gonna do something and pass something, this needs to happen. If not, we're going to bluff now the other way. And I think that's probably what's going on with the SEC. I do love Sankey talking about how he can't make the headlines when all he does and all his conference does for the last 48 hours basically has made headlines. Let me ask you this. I wrote down on my sheet to ask you, do you believe in Lincoln Kienholz more than Miller Moss? So I'm not asking it like that. But how are you analyzing what you saw last week, the confidence, Brahm was not even quite confident. You know, he was very much confident in Lincoln Kienholz. The analysis you have right now of Lincoln Kienholz and last year of Miller Moss, how are they the same? How are they different?
3: Well, that's a good question, Andy. I think I'm looking at Brahm's confidence in him, in Lincoln, and the things that he said about him, even going back to spring when I felt like Davin showed good things coming in as backup, and I thought he played better than Lincoln and made better throws than Lincoln during that game. And it's not like Brahm was wavered at all by that showing. Like,
1: right.
3: He's still 100% confident in Lincoln. So I'm still giving him the benefit of doubt, even though Miller clearly didn't work out how I thought it would. I still go back to, if Isaac Brown is healthy, we see a different Miller Moss. He was not a quarterback who was going to win a lot of games like Plummer in year one. He's somebody that needed a running game more than I thought he did. So really, if Isaac stays healthy, I think Lincoln will be, you know, I think he'll have a successful year. I think he'll be the guy we think he could be.
1: Yeah, it would be interesting. I know, you know, Brown was pretty confident. You have to play that anyway, even if you aren't. But I thought he showed that last week. Last one, we'll get you out of here. I don't know if this puts you on the spot. I know you mentioned with Diener that Brooks Holton's going to be going to the Bahamas. Are you surprised that Louisville's not going to have any really available way to watch, stream, or I guess listen to what's going to go on in the Bahamas? Are you surprised by that?
3: Well, yes and no. Like, I think part of it is just where they're playing in the Bahamas. It's not the easiest thing to arrange, I don't think, from what I understand. The times that I have been there for the summer foreign trip games, it's been like they are not worried about your problems.
1: You know, fair enough, right.
3: I remember being on deadline after one game and wanting a box score that just wasn't coming.
1: Yeah.
3: You know? And I tried to emphasize how important it was for me. And, yeah, it's like, all right, buddy, good luck with that. So, but I also have a strange feeling, and this is just intuition. It almost seems like, I feel like Pat Kelsey doesn't want much to come out about this team.
1: Yet. I agree with that. You know, maybe we don't need to do the work to make that happen. You know, I think we totally agree. Everything you just said, I think I'm right with you on that one. Well, have a great week, Sal. Always appreciate the time. Safe travels, and we'll keep reading and listening and everything else there on CourierJournal.com and on the app and everything else. Appreciate it, man.
3: All right, thank you, Andy.
1: All right, there we go. C.L. Brown with us here on ESPN 680, 1057. All right, we ready for Phil Baker?
2: Oh, Phil Baker's music.
1: Look at your boy behind you. Is that Janky boy?
2: I can't see
1: with the
2: glare.
1: Dude,
2: yeah.
1: Dude's jacked.
2: He's looking
1: good.
2: Holy
1: hell, my man, cut.
2: My man Janky is looking good.
1: Has he always been that cut?
2: Oh, he's always been big, but he
1: got bigger?
2: He said he's getting cut now.
1: He's getting big.
2: He's got a good cut going, yeah. So now he's popping.
1: He's going to go, you know, bodybuilding competition. Have Nick lather you up with some oils beforehand. How about that? I'd like that.
2: I'd oil my boy up.
1: There you go. Get so proud. There's ESPNLouisville.com. Get Tanner the hell out of there talking about the Sharks hockey. Get him out of here.
2: Janky is the only reason in that hypothetical KSR bar fight we would have a chance.
1: Oh, yeah.
2: Well, I think he could take like three people.
1: But I'm not sure he also wants our problems to become his.
2: Yeah, that's a good point.
1: If he can beat up the most guys, that means his fist hits those people more than ours.
2: Yeah,
1: he's the one that could be. He's the one in the cop car. And then what are you gonna do, Nick?
2: Yeah,
1: you're gonna be cuddling with Jeanette, cooking hamburgers on a Sunday. That's what you're gonna be doing.
2: Thanks for the fight, Nicky. I'll see you when you get out, buddy.
1: See you in 48 hours when Diener posts. You know, yeah.
2: When Diener posts fail.
1: We'll all collect. Diener will come and we'll all collect. I'll throw my $20.
2: We'll get the money out of the hockey helmet for the old fine system.
1: The $6 of Spencer Brown's money.
2: We're not making a promo.
1: All right, let's get Phil Baker in here. We'll do it next on ESPN 680.
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14: It's The Take with Andy Sweeney.
4: Kentucky is not in the bonus yet, so I don't know. Here we go. A steal by Matthews. It doesn't matter. Matthews has got to lay up the other way if he wants it. Going all the way.
15: Oh, he threw it down in one of the best facials you'll ever see in Freedom Hall. This is an absolute rout. This is a whooping. If it was a fight, they would have stopped it by now. And now LaVille really wants a timeout, but it's a lob to Harrell. Oh, put him out of their misery.
16: An unbelievable run there. It's Marcus Maven back in Freedom Hall.
14: And hour two starts now.
1: Boy, Nick's honking it up today, right into Jack Harlow. The amount that you didn't watch and had nothing on Monday, and now you would think you own the TBT today. That you are the guy running the TBT.
2: I'm all in. I was there.
1: It really is an unbelievable. I think Phil's irked by it as well. Phil's been battling Crane back there. You've been on the air doing 19 different shows and having 19 different interns and everything else. By the way, I did see Zach UC corner the interns.
17: Oh, no.
1: God bless them. Oh, no. Intern Emily and intern Sarah are like, we have 5 days left.
2: What else do you have left in the chamber?
1: Just go ahead. Ken, just fill the paperwork out for these poor girls. Let them go. Somebody sign the paperwork. Just let them go.
2: Just give the college credit.
1: Give them the
2: they
1: A.
2: Earned it. They
1: give
2: earned
1: them the
2: it.
1: A. Give them the college credit. Help out the GPA. Let's just move on. They don't need to be cornered by Zachy C on a TBT Tuesday. Go ahead, Phil.
18: Hey, boys.
1: Hello,
18: how are
1: Phil.
18: You?
1: Yeah, hello, yes. Too, by the way.
18: When I heard the word paperwork in the meeting, it was a cough/giggle because I was unaware of it.
1: There's paperwork. You've signed the paperwork. Well, before,
18: haven't seen it lingering around this go-around.
1: I used to. I haven't done anything.
2: Do I get to sign anything?
18: Sure.
1: No.
18: Why
1: do you think you would sign something?
2: Because I'm the only one that's actually worked with
18: him. That is fair. That honestly, I'm Team Nick on that. I think he should absolutely be the one that
1: done.
18: Signs it.
1: Well, you know, they have deadlines for these things.
2: I'll do it right now.
1: You he struggle is probably with those things. The done. Most, let's get it done.
2: It does.
1: Let's make it happen. Go. Let's go make it happen.
2: Oh, well, yeah. Then can I release them early so they get their good grades and then they can enjoy the rest of summer? I mean,
18: in Nick's defense, it is usually like, here you go. And it's five interns in the room with him. So I'm kind of Team Nick on this. I'm kind of Team Nick that he should sign
1: That's
18: everything.
1: Fine. If he wants to put his name to it, I have absolutely no problem with that. I would like that. Texas says Nick's the biggest bandwagon Louisville fan I've ever known. Texas says the two greatest coaches of our lifetime are the Hoodie and Saban. They were bland at the mic. Give me bland coach at the podium. That's ball. There is only one Sig. Stein ran them chops, and Lil Blue is going to pay for it.
2: Is that the title of the hour? Lil Blue is going
1: to
2: pay for
1: Texas
2: it?
1: Texas says, I can't wait to Google 2-10 coming down at 4379-680. Oh, goodness. Oh, I love that. All right, Phil, how's everything going? Have you noticed how excited everyone is?
18: There's a little
1: here.
18: Extra pep in the step. I saw Vrummage making Sports Center. There's memes around it.
1: Vrummage not wearing his hat today bothered me. Like, I don't want coaching Vrummage in here. I want Vrummage in here.
18: It does feel like church and state. Yeah. Like, it feels like I need hat Vrummage when he's doing sports talk radio.
1: Yeah, exactly. I don't need not
2: you
1: hat
2: You
1: want
2: to separate him?
1: Yeah, he's got vacation Vrummage, lover Vrummage,
2: TBG
1: Rummage. Radio, and then coaching
2: 93.9 Rummage.
18: Well, yeah, no, so I agree with that. What I had, and again, is that. Knowing that I was going to be on with you guys today in my handy dandy notes app was the beautiful thing of Steve Rummage lending Tim Hayworth, the male coach, his 93.9 DeVille quarter zip. That's all I was focused on.
1: He gave
18: on.
1: Coach a quarter zip?
18: I was just like, oh, everybody has the ducky card. And then I saw
1: Is Rummage. That the Adidas one, or is that the one from Peru?
18: Bangladesh, I think, was with a tramp stamp from where
1: not Peru, Indiana either.
18: No, I think it had the client we worked with tramp stamp on the back too. So I think it may have been that one, which I just absolutely adored. But yeah, no, that was it was entertaining. I love Rummage. The first another thing I thought of when Rummage got out of the court, I thought of Lee Steiden, because remember Lee Steiden, the final game at Freedom Hall.
1: He ran on the court.
18: But it's the TBT, so nothing's going to happen. Trez can jump on a table, knock people off the air. Rummage can run on the court. Well, nothing's
1: going
18: to happen.
1: Us going off the air is not on us.
18: It's not on us?
1: No, it is on us.
18: Oh,
1: our
18: really?
1: Equipment's 15 years old. And so,
2: and if you look at it funny, the court comes out.
1: That's basic. You know where the Ethernet goes into the unit?
18: It usually has to be taped.
1: Yeah, it's got to be taped. Yeah.
2: Look at my man out there.
18: Who?
2: Look at Janky on the bike. That is just...
18: Boy. Is he Sons of Anarchy? I can't see
1: You
18: him.
1: Are doing the show for nobody right now, except
2: I'm
1: for me and
2: for,
1: Phil.
2: I'm doing it for us.
1: People don't know who that is.
2: Well, if they were
1: only,
2: a fan of
1: Phil
2: the Gas Band
1: Phil
2: podcast.
1: Couldn't see it. He had to get up and he had to go. He had to walk 10 feet to go see it.
2: That's worth
1: When's the last time you guys did a podcast?
2: No, it's been a minute.
1: But
2: we did.
1: It's all about consistency.
2: Well, yeah, you know. Yeah.
18: The algorithm with what Sophoros
2: tells
18: me.
2: We'll bring it back.
1: Texas says, has Creighton ever paid JV, has Creighton paid JV and Hawkins bail yet? That coming down at 437-9680. We'll get into that.
18: That segment this morning, I pray you all heard that.
1: I heard it.
18: It was wonderful. It made.
1: I don't know if it was.
18: No, I think Dieter was wonderful in it. Dieter was just, it's like, you started this, you get us out of it. That's what I adored about that segment.
1: All right, so for people that don't know, JV and Hawkins got arrested on arson charges. There is, pretty plain video out there. He intentionally set fire at his former employee's business. This is a couple days after. He had been let go there, and that's in the state of Florida, I guess, right?
18: Yes, I think that's what the report
1: and,
18: is.
1: And obviously the business owner Tony Romano has said that the company has suffered catastrophic damage, but it does plan to rebuild. Quote: "There's no answer for why anyone would do this. This hurts a number of families." And Drew was doing a heartfelt story on, I mean, JV and Hawkins obviously was a very good player here, and then does something like this where, I mean, you would imagine he's going to be doing some jail time here.
18: Yeah.
1: I mean, he is going to be going to jail.
18: Right.
1: This video seems to be rather clear, and it's kind of not one of those moments. But again, Creighton is riding high. Did you hear this?
2: Yeah, yeah, okay. Yeah. No, I heard
1: Creighton
2: talking
1: is
2: about
1: Creighton
2: this morning.
1: Is riding high and doesn't care and wants to talk about Javian's big runs that he had at Cardinal Stadium, and it was bad. Bad radio can be good, but bad radio can be bad. And at that moment, I believe Creighton was being bad. He was not. He was being bad radio that was bad. That's what I believe. And then on top of it. Listen, Blank has got his mind on this vacation.
2: Oh, yeah.
18: Oh, he's ready.
1: As he should.
2: Yeah.
1: He
2: 10 days in Italy?
1: He doesn't
2: care
1: about the TBT. He doesn't care about anything going on right now other than this vacation, and he should. But, I mean, if this were a Kentucky guy, things that Mark Blankenbaker would say, it would be... I was going to say flammable, but that's probably not the term that I want to use.
18: Good catch.
1: Am I wrong in any way?
18: No.
1: He would be saying things. He'd be like, I don't know, man. That's a little bit too strong.
18: I love that Creighton.
1: But it's a big joke today. JV and Hawkins ruined a family's business. Let's play. Let's ha ha. Let's fart. Let's do the morning show. Zippy in the what?
2: Weenie in the butt. Yeah.
1: What do they call it on Levitard? Zippy in the what? Do you
18: oh,
1: remember that?
18: God.
1: You know what I'm talking about.
18: I do know what you're talking about.
1: They had all like the balloon noise. choices.
18: Man, so all I could think of is how ready Creighton was to go for, like, Jadon Hawkins' top five moments in Cardinal history.
1: He's ready.
18: Like, he was
1: just
18: programmed to go. Like, I that game against Virginia Tech, I mean,
1: There's a family in shambles. That's a fun. He had 18 yards against Cincinnati one time around the left side. Great blocking.
18: Yeah.
1: I mean, Dieter sat there having no teammates. He was like, who was the best player last night on La Familia? It's like that guy. He was Andrew Harrison. Yeah. Andrew Harrison's looking around like, who are these bums? I played in big games. Dieter's in there. I played in big games. And I had a zippy in the morning guy laughing at it when he usually would kill someone if this happened to a Kentucky player. And Crane's got the control of the Death Star. There's nothing you can do.
2: They're so drunk with TBT, they were, laughing at arson.
18: The amount of people that sent me the picture of just Crane.
1: It's a great sentence. It's such a great sentence. Hang on. They were what?
2: They were so drunk with TBT, they were laughing at arson.
1: That they were laughing at arson. That's exactly what it was.
18: You're right. They were just, Crane was still in a trance of Trez being inches away from him on the table.
1: Yeah, I was trying to look up his shorts.
18: All right, he was in awe. Was he not? The photo is immaculate.
1: You haven't seen the photo? Are you kidding me?
2: No.
18: I want to, like...
1: Have people, when they say, there's a photo of Trez standing up and looking out over
18: the station account,
1: the masses of people. It's...
2: Okay.
18: Of course I'm putting that out there.
1: Well, who put that up? Who took that picture?
18: I think we gotta
1: find out who took that picture.
18: I think it was No Context Louisville, whoever that is.
1: Who's running that?
18: I mean, yeah, there's probably...
1: Sounds like a McGavick burner.
18: Yeah. Could be.
1: I know that it's always live tweeting baseball games. Like, what the hell's going on?
18: So you
1: have No Context Louisville's always live tweeting baseball games.
18: I'm holding this for you
1: right
18: now. Can you see this?
2: Oh, that's awesome.
18: We need to put
1: Nick got to 112 today and has not seen that. I saw that was sent to me last night.
2: I saw the side photo. Lord, someone took a photo of it from the side, but I didn't see the one directly.
1: Okay.
18: Now, Diener's on his phone. Did he get a photo?
1: Okay, so I did. Diener showed me. He got a photo of Trez's leg from about his ankle to maybe about his knee.
2: So we got a nice calf picture.
1: It's a great point. I guess it would have been his right leg, Cray, not his left nor his middle.
2: Cray looks... God, that is an awesome photo of Cray.
18: That was a great line by Andy.
2: I'm sorry. He's
1: at 115 today and just has seen this. I just assumed he had already viewed the photo.
2: You got Rummage strutting in the background. Oh, my God. This photo is poetry.
18: Rummage is doing the Ric Flair waltz
2: over
18: there.
2: He's got the strut going. Cray looks like a 5-year-old looking at his like hero.
1: No, he does.
2: He's got the awe.
18: He looks like a kid at Oxmoor Mall when the Santa's there.
2: He does. Or
18: Cabela's or Bass Pro Shop, wherever Creighton went as a kid. That's what he looks like seeing Montrezl Harrell in the TBT, the Freedom Mall.
2: Trez is shy. Wait, am I in the background? Oh, it just...
18: Yeah, you have good seats?
1: Yeah, you're probably going to Nell's down. No, he had the upper level.
18: Oh, with the Strebel.
2: I was upper level. Boy, with Strebel, Kellen, and Jeanette.
18: That photo of Strebel and Kellen, I was like, man, I was just going to touch one of those banners up there, buddy.
2: I had Jeanette make a selfie of us, and Jeanette was throwing an L's up, and I was like, no, babe, you have to throw the L's down.
18: For the bit.
1: Nick and Jeanette, the two wishy-washiest sports couple in the history of wishy-washy sports couples. I mean, honestly. You guys will whore yourselves out for anyone. L's up, L's down, L's up, L's down. Don't watch the game, then become the biggest fan. You guys got to lock in, man.
2: She's so adorably wholesome. Like, she loves UK basketball. She goes all the time with her dad. And so, like, but I think we've converted her.
1: So much so that she's thrown an L's
2: up. No, but I think we've converted her.
1: You're making her spit in the face of her father. That's what you're doing.
2: I am converting her to...
1: Your new daddy.
2: Oh, damn it. That one crossed me up, dog. You crossed me
1: and
2: up.
1: She says, hey, dad. You say, yeah, what do you need?
2: You Iverson crossed me up, man.
18: Step over like Ty Lue.
2: So, seriously.
18: What was Strebel and Kellen?
2: Andy just broke my ankles.
18: What was their attitude toward everything? Because I was texting with...
1: Did he leave? When did Strebel leave?
2: He left after the dunk back-to-back.
1: Oh, wow.
2: After the oop.
1: Surprised he lasted that long.
18: That was game, right?
2: No. It was the Alex Matthews dunk and then the Trezel oop. and he was like, done. He was the family
1: it.
2: Guy
1: beat
2: thing.
1: The traffic.
2: Yeah, yeah. No, that's verbatim. That's what he said. He's like, we're going to get out of here and beat the traffic.
18: Now, how obnoxious were they during the game when they got down big?
2: No, they were very quiet, very polite. Everybody was. I got to be honest. Like, in the upper level, I was expecting a little bit of jaw-jacking back and forth. The U of L fans were polite. The UK fans were meek. Like, everybody was chill. Everybody was chill. I didn't see anything crazy. I've left Governor's Cup games and seen people get knocked out and everything. Like, this was the most polite I've ever seen the rivalry. Everyone was just like, all right, we'll see everybody on Wednesday in Lexington.
1: You have to listen to the show. By the way, I think your mic was far too loud there. You sounded really loud.
2: I am so quiet on the stream, so I don't know what level I need to be.
1: Texas
2: I'm sorry.
1: Says, she goes to the UK games off the stream and cream. I think that was supposed to be the steam and cream. Yeah. But yes, if you...
2: Jeanette called it that over the weekend. We were driving around. She's like, oh, yep, the artist formerly known as the steam and cream, and looked at me. Oh, and yeah. I was like, yeah. Sorry, babe.
18: Pets Palace, yes. Shout out to them.
1: You're bothered by that. Anyway, some of the Javian Hawkins stuff coming down. I'm seeing it.
2: The Montrez calf. I'm seeing it now. Again, from one Diener.
18: Which one?
2: I didn't walk on that time.
18: That was a great line by you, by the way, Sweeney.
2: That was a good
1: Diener
2: line.
1: Diener keeps showing everyone thinking it's a calf. Finally, someone's like, yo, it's not a calf. He gets to like 8 o'clock tonight, and Max is like, not a calf. He's like, if you SOB's been acting like it's a calf this entire day and no one's told me, it's like I sent Brandon Lang that photo.
18: He sent it to Vinny. Vinny has to break the news to him.
1: Jared Stillman's going to talk about it on a stream coming up at 3 o'clock. Stillman had a good one the other day. He's like, you know, I love Tom Brady. Not like this, Tom. This is not the way you conduct business. And like, gave Tom a scolding. All the media giving Tom Brady, the guy worth billions of dollars, right?
18: Everybody has advice for him. Giving him
1: the Adam Schein, giving the scolding. Jared Stillman, the scolding. Even me, everyone, even lowly us yesterday, everyone giving the wagging the finger at Tom Brady.
2: Let him have retirement. I love that. He's looking at the TKO WWE contract. Triple H is across from him. Nick Khan is about to sign it, and then he just sees Stillman on his feet and goes,
1: he's like, you know what?
2: He's like, guys, wait a minute. I don't know.
1: I'm just figuring this out. We need to go out. We need to go elsewhere. Let's take a break. All right, let's take a break. On the other end, I have two stories that Phil Baker's going to like, okay?
2: Okay.
1: And then plus, I mean, just a reaction to ESPN, a lot of layoffs, and the early returns are that a lot of these people that were laid off from the company were there, obviously, many, many years and basically found out through the internet.
2: God, that's so... That is sounding
1: like more of the norm than anything else. So we'll talk about that next. Fill in the blank at 2 o'clock. Appreciate you hanging out with us on ESPN 680.
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19: 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But all the points came from Louisville in this game. 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I know there have been some upsets. 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And this is one where Louisville came out on top in a big way, 41-0.
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4: Jones, no good, rebound. David Johnson's there, puts it up and in, and a foul! It's a rout for the Ville over La Familia.
26: Whitney made no effort to go for that rebound. David Johnson collects it without the contest and puts it back up and in.
4: They're taking him to the woodshed right now.
1: The old woodshed.
18: I love that.
1: I like that we're being able to work that into a call. That's what I'm talking about.
2: I like that. Is that musty, but like it's good?
1: But
2: it's good musty?
1: Yeah, that's how I view
2: it. Yeah,
1: same. That it's good musty. Yeah, that's how I view it. So appreciate you hanging out with us, 437-9680. Also, a big thank you to our good friends at Raising Cane's for bringing some lunch to the studios today, RaisingCane's.com. 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Obviously, lunch, dinner, whatever, but you got footballs is rearing its ugly head here. Just a little bit. We got some football, so we will be tailgating soon enough somewhere.
18: Salzman was trying to get all
1: soon
18: the logistics out of the meeting, and we're approaching.
1: I think we'll be fine. I know John Salzman's going to be ready.
18: Oh, Salzman.
1: I'm not worried about him.
18: He'll have Nikki V on bartending duties with buyer's relatives.
1: Listen, I'm not worried about Nate. I'm not worried about Salzman. I'm not worried about, let's see, who else? Creighton. Everyone else, though, I mean, like, I know Phil will slide in and then do his Irish goodbye. I'm not worried about Phil. Everybody else, I guess I shouldn't say that. I know Nick will be there.
2: I was going to say, come on, man.
1: Nick varies. Tanner will be empty-handed.
18: Yeah.
2: Tanner brought a charcuterie board last year.
1: Oh, no, not that. Not that one time. Yeah, that's what everyone wants. Hummus.
2: How much meat and cheese has
1: that's
2: anybody
1: all we
2: else
1: want.
2: Brought?
1: That's all we want is meat and cheese.
2: That's what I'm saying. No one else brought meat and cheese. Empty-handed Tan-Tan.
18: What's Blank going to do with the lack of Bosch this year is my question.
2: Oh, he's going to find somebody else.
1: He'll find somebody else, but probably improve the tailgate. I mean, we'll know there'll be a TV there. We won't know if any of the logins or anything else, but we'll be good. We'll be good with that. I the news coming out today, ESPN's letting a lot of people go, and I guess the early return is, now I'm not exactly sure, this is not rock solid information, but some of these, well-known people are finding out via being asked for, hey, would you like to comment? They're being found out that way or on social media. And Ryan Clark yesterday, now, I believe, and I believe this proved quite a bit, I believe that behind the scenes, I would love to know what was going on with ESPN and Ryan Clark. And the reason you say, well, Andy, why do you think that? because, you know, there's only when you're getting ready to let go of, I would imagine, these big time personalities on very popular shows. And obviously, just about anything NFL that ESPN throws right out there is going to rate high. And he has been on, you know, NFL Live was a show that won a lot of awards, and he has been a part of that. And listen, I understand that Ryan Clark has had, I know he has had takes that have been that have been a little bit wild. I know he's also not the only one who has had takes that have been a little bit wild. I know that he has not been shy about dipping his toe into racial issues and some of the more tougher issues to talk about on TV. And so that's a big part of it. But regardless of all that, there's no doubt about it. There are people that did not like Ryan Clark and wanted him gone. So while I believe, you know, someone like Carl Ravitch, I don't know why these guys will let go if they're just making a lot. You can hire someone who's younger and you can pay them a lot less than you're going to pay somebody like Carl Ravitch. I don't know if it's just that, but I believe a lot of these, you know, David Lloyd, who was a great ESPN anchor, Carl Ravitch, obviously. I mean, Stefania Bell, I know if you're a big fantasy football fan, she's on quite a bit of their coverage. And there are others, you know, Tom Pelissero, an insider. That's not totally crazy, given that they've kept a lot of – Charles Davis was on the NFL Network. A good draft guy, a good college football guy, and I bring it up because I guess you could say I could understand why maybe they were let go, okay? But Ryan Clark, it was leaked to Outkick the coverage. I mean, they decided to leak it during one of his shows. It got out, and that's why, as the story goes, they told him during one of the commercial breaks of NFL Live, hey, it's getting ready to hit the internet that you're going to be let go.
18: And they didn't want a Bobby Petrino moment.
1: Well, I mean, that's exactly what was going to. That was. I mean, he was going to be. I mean, if you're ESPN, they have caught heat. Hey, you did it mid show. I actually think it was the right decision. If he is on the air giving a take about the Pittsburgh Steelers and you're being Bobby, people remember Bobby was fired and his coach's show was taped and it played
18: scrolling.
5: Yeah, bottom line,
1: scrolling. I mean, it wouldn't have been totally that, but it would have been, it would have made ESPN look, I think even look worse. So yeah, I actually think telling him and actually making the decision he probably made himself to go off the coverage was probably ended up being the right. It was what they probably should have done. But the other side of it is whoever did not like him absolutely leaked that yesterday.
18: Yeah. No, they
1: absolutely did. So Ryan Clark's also interesting just because he's part of the NFL stuff. And they have the Super Bowl coming up, and usually if there's something you're not touching, it's NFL coverage. You can keep hiring NFL people.
18: Right.
1: I mean, that's what they did. They swallowed up the NFL Network. They didn't keep all of them, but they kept some of them.
18: Yeah.
1: They kept Ian Rappaport. They didn't need to keep – why do you need Ian Rappaport if you have all the people that you have and Adam Schefter? Yeah, yeah, yeah. You don't need Ian Rappaport, but they kept him.
18: Yeah, it's interesting because in this day and age, you know what I thought of actually, and I know you all just had CL on, when he was with ESPN and they eliminated a lot of their college basketball coverage. I mean, you would agree, like the college basketball coverage, what it was when 40 and CL were helping out with that. Like,
5: Dana O'Neill. Yeah, I mean, so, there were a lot of people there.
18: They lost the They don't have as much MLB coverage as they once did. I know they pick up select games. They don't have Sunday night baseball.
1: ESPN. They have almost none.
18: Yeah, they had one last night with the Phillies and Dodgers.
1: Yeah. They have very little. I mean, the only analyst I can think would be Jeff Passan and
18: Buster.
1: I'm not sure. Yeah, those guys you feel like are very grandfathered in. That maybe at some point one of those guys is going to be told to retire.
18: So I thought of that.
1: I mean, honestly, maybe when the season's done.
18: And then when ESPN didn't go as aggressively after the NHL rights, NASCAR, when they're not in bed with
1: they lost F1 too. I know that's very little, but right. It's just something else they're not spending any money on.
18: Exactly. So I think let's make it hyper local with the Derby too. Like, I mean, horse racing coverage it doesn't exist other than Marty Smith coming on the backside Derby week. You know? I think when they're not in bed with these sports leagues, they have to have like kind of a look in the mirror. It's like, okay, it's great that Carl Ravitch does these SEC games, but he's getting paid a lot of money.
1: He did a lot of Kentucky games, Nick. Exactly. Don't you remember?
18: Yeah, and Jimmy Dykes. Oh, my goodness.
1: He's done a lot of games.
5: Yeah, you and I were looking up schedules. Yeah.
1: Yeah.
5: Like every other game was Ravi.
18: My buddies text me, and it's like, oh, Carl Ravitch and Jimmy Dykes again is what they said all the time. So,
1: boy, they must feel good today. Look at that. Phil's buddies.
18: Yes, I know.
1: They're as happy as everyone here is on the TBT. Look at them.
18: Wasn't so much Ravitch.
1: High fives everywhere.
18: But
5: But is your buddy's watering hole? Where would they be hypothetically high-fiving?
18: Oh, God, hold your thoughts.
5: Sorry, I don't
18: I mean, we bounce around. They hit up the El Nopal. Bubba's 33 was a hot spot during the World Cup. That was an interesting dynamic, just seeing those individuals
1: out
18: there.
1: You guys took down a Bubba's 33? That's not what I thought you were going to say at all. Bubba's 33.
18: It's right down the road for them.
1: Okay, that's not what I thought you were going to say at all.
18: Yeah.
1: That was a curveball.
18: Golden Nugget, HPL, the artist formerly known as HPL, that's where they're at. But
1: the Golden Nugget? Okay, there HPL, you go.
18: The glow up is real over there.
1: Did they redo that a couple years ago?
18: It's really nice.
1: Okay, the reason I say that is, Nick will like this, they redid it in like one of the opening nights that they had. Locke was there.
18: That's right.
1: And he was he took pictures, like he took a bunch of pictures, like the tables are really nice, and took like
5: look at these salt beverages.
1: It's like look at Carolyn's drink, and then like he took like 100 of those photos, like a random thing on the wall.
5: He was going all in
1: and put it all on Facebook, and it's just the oldest thing. And that was like 4 years ago, three or 4 years ago.
18: It's been a renovation, and it's the glow up is nice. They got like a massive
1: here are the napkins at Golden Nugget.
18: The heart of HBL, baby. Hikes Point. So, yeah, that's interesting. And then I guess Cam Newton also got it from first take, which I'm curious more so of the Stephen A. Smith, like, approaching him, because that struck me as, like, Stephen A. Smith wanted to get Cam Newton on there, going to Stephen A., which, let's be honest, you got to manage that ego.
1: Show and a top player.
18: And try to get, not necessarily his blessing, but it's like, hey, I fought to get this guy. He signed a multi-year contract then a year ago, and now he's being canned. Like, how does that dynamic work with Stephen A.?
1: So my read on Cam was that I thought he was good and fresh, and then he didn't really take that next level for me to where I thought, okay, he's piercing through and he is worth me consuming his information on the NFL. He seemed very overly combative about too much, to where it's like you got stuck in the mud. And I think he's better in the podcast YouTube world than he is working under the constraints of TV, where you have 30 seconds to say something.
18: Yeah, hard
1: network
18: right?
1: out. Yeah, yeah. yeah. Right, you have those sorts of things. He never, I don't know, maybe he'd be better with a little bit more scattered, if you will. So, anyway, I don't know. I mean, there's some names that are, I mean, it's going to continue today.
18: Yeah, it's, you know, with the Ravage stuff.
1: If it's true that a lot of these people are finding out by not being told by management, companies and media, you know, media companies, I'll put them on blast, even though I'm sure it's others, they don't have to act like that.
5: Yeah, right.
1: They choose to act like that. And that's what I don't understand. I'm not complaining about Carl Ravitch being fired, okay? I like Carl Ravitch. I wish he weren't fired if he made me choose. But I don't understand. If you're not telling someone like that who has been a good soldier for more than 33 years? More than 3 decades, just a little bit of respect. I think you say, well, Andy, it doesn't matter. You're getting let go. I don't know.
5: I think there's a way that
1: you can treat people. And it doesn't have to be like that, but the media business chooses to be as ugly as they can. And I don't know why that's seemingly always the case.
18: Yeah, it's so weird in this day and age of, like, I'm sure in places like Disney and when you get in the HR roles of ESPN, as they get bigger and bigger, you have, you know, protocol, but it just felt very messy that somebody felt compelled to just like send that or leak that to Outkick or The Athletic or New York Times.
1: Ryan Clark was disliked. I believe Ryan Clark's was more of a, it's time, you know, we're cutting, we're going to be doing cuts, good, we're getting rid of you.
5: I
1: don't think the others had a tinge to that. I think Ryan Clark did.
5: I mean, Ryan Clark still had, what, like 2 years on his deal or something like that?
18: Which,
5: like,
18: I mean,
5: his was like a firing. That's the attitude I was getting.
18: Well, I mean, Cam just signed a multi-year deal too. So that's, I just don't understand. And I know a lot of people want to go zero to Pat McAfee's making $60 million.
1: Well, there's no doubt about that.
18: But
1: yeah, so Stephen A. and Pat McAfee are going to lead the way. Yeah.
18: So my question is what does that model look like? Because McAfee like sublicenses his show, right? to where it's kind of like what the college football playoff does, ESPN does with TNT.
1: Right, but I mean, it has to be super beneficial for them.
18: Absolutely. So, but I think people, and I don't know this, I'm just posing the question, is it ESPN just, you know, writing Pat McAfee and Disney a $60 million check, or is it based off?
1: I don't know the answer to that. Yeah, I don't know.
18: That's where I'm curious, because, like, he was very adamant about his freedom and not working under the same constraints as some of the other ESPN shows, and that's why it's on YouTube. That's why it's on TikTok Live. Like, there's other revenue avenues for
1: right.
18: Pat McAfee.
1: But they monetize him
18: exactly.
1: big time.
18: Exactly.
1: Yeah, I don't know how, but obviously that's really worked out for him. So we'll see if any. I like Charles Davis. I mean, I think some of these guys will, you know, I think they'll find work. I think the interesting thing as well on top of this is some of these guys, Cam fits this mold, and I think Ryan Clark probably fits this mold. Unfortunately for Ravage, he may not fit this. You know, they're

0: $1 million at ESPN. You're not replacing that.
1: No.
0: But that's a different thing. You're not going to be replacing that. And then the other thing is, does it feel like Fox is swallowing up these personalities? And it doesn't feel that way. It feels like over the last 10 years, Phil, they tried to do everything with any time someone affiliated with ESPN was let go, they also tried to make that person a star, and it didn't work out. And now it feels like they're not making all the big hires like they once tried to make.
2: Yes.
0: Like the splash hires, it doesn't feel like that's something that they're in the business doing anymore.
1: Are they trying to build up their own homegrown talent?
2: Well, that's what Portnoy said about, and I know Barstool is a little bit different with like
0: They just kind of stayed pat
2: right.
0: for a little while. And they went through many years where they were just acquiring. Like if some of these guys left ESPN, you would say, well, they're going to end up on Fox. I don't feel that way. Yeah. I don't feel that way with any of them right now.
2: Because what was the storytelling guy? So you got the Bear from ESPN. He with the Fox.
1: Yeah,
2: Aaron Andrews.
0: Tom Rinaldi. Aaron Andrews. Yeah.
2: Countless others. So, yeah, it's interesting.
0: Bart Scott.
2: So he just
1: can't wait.
2: Yeah, Bart Scott. So he does the ESPN Radio National. So is that going to affect this too? Or is it
0: I don't know.
2: Yeah, I wasn't sure with that. But, you know, I'm curious because we've talked about this a ton. It's like, you know, it's funny that, you know, Barstool wanted to become ESPN, and now it felt like ESPN wants to become Barstool. And
0: yeah.
2: I saw Portnoy's like response to this. It's like,
0: I don't disagree with that. I mean, they're putting Josh Pate on. They're like, go wear a black t-shirt and be a different guy, not wearing a suit,
2: right?
0: And talk about college football.
2: Yeah, that's interesting to me. So because I think when Barstool tries to build up their talent, then obviously they spin off and do their other podcast deals and their big deals along the way. It feels weird to me that, you know, Fox, I think, is gaining some ground on it. Like, I find myself in the morning sometimes watching the Wake Up Barstool show.
0: Oh, I don't think. I mean, Get Up is all sorts of records.
2: Right.
0: I mean, right now, ESPN's just, I mean, they're setting records and they're still getting rid of people.
2: Yeah.
0: I mean, that is basically what they're doing. Texas was Monica McNutt let go. I don't believe so. We'll go to Nick Valvano on that one. We'll get a full breakdown on that one. Oh. Texter says, was Mina Kimes fired? Man, y'all hate Mina Kimes.
2: Hey, I love Mina Kimes.
1: Yeah, I thought she was beloved. What happened? When did she turn?
0: When did you think she was beloved? Wait, you think a female that's talking to NFL is beloved?
1: I thought Mina was the one. She was the one.
0: No.
1: Like everybody,
0: Phil, come on, help me here a little bit. Yeah.
2: I like her for her appearances on Levitard, like when they had her go through like Mall of America roller coasters and give her NFL analysis takes. Like that's the stuff I enjoy. But that doesn't make it onto ESPN. That's the stuff that kind of gets swallowed up by the podcast.
1: Yeah, maybe I'm just looking at it through the Levitard lens. But I thought she was the one that actually people liked.
0: No,
2: she's not. I mean, imagine
0: not at all.
2: Just get some
0: not at all.
2: Linebacker, you know, get your hand in the dirt.
0: Yeah,
2: Mina,
0: like, come on. Yeah, come on. Not at all.
1: But is she the closest?
0: 0%.
1: Is anybody?
0: Can I go less than 0%?
2: I think
0: I'd go less than 0%. By the way, Texas says they're clearing the way for Matty Banks. You can laugh at that, but I think that's one. I mean, listen, I don't know what went into that. That's one reason. If you're Matt, you got to be careful.
2: Yeah, I mean it's. Because that's been a rotating door.
0: Yeah, just a little bit.
2: Myron's
0: ESPN has a new radio lineup anytime you sneeze.
1: Oh, God, every 6 weeks it feels like.
0: I mean, they went through the last 3 years. They have probably went through conservatively, I don't know, like maybe 8 to 10 different options at shows.
2: Yeah.
0: That's just the last couple of years, last 2-3 years.
2: And they had to go back to the goal licks because, I mean, obviously it hasn't been working,
0: which is probably a good idea.
2: Yeah, it's
0: probably a good idea.
2: Muscle memory, you got some familiarity with the guys.
0: Well, like, I mean, at 10 o'clock, that's a show that gets picked up more nationally.
2: Yeah. Yeah, no, I'm with you.
0: So morning drive or afternoon drive.
2: So will he be able to do his Westwood One stuff still?
0: Who's that?
2: Golick?
0: Yeah.
2: You think so? Okay.
0: Yeah. Oh, yeah. I would imagine so.
2: Yeah, I would think. Yeah. I mean, he was good on there when driving around.
0: Yeah. So there you go. How about that? Breaking it down.
2: Media news.
0: Texter, eat it, Nick. I don't know what that means. What's that in reference to?
1: Is that Mina Kimes?
0: Yeah, you're being crushed on that.
1: I'm dead serious. I thought she was the one that people liked the most.
0: No.
1: Maybe it was just from the... You keep saying no. Then who is there?
0: There are none.
1: There are none? Is she not the closest one?
0: You think football guys like being told... about football a woman, Nick? Do I need to Phil, help me out here.
1: I thought
0: you're a parent, Nick.
1: Yes.
0: Phil Baker, help me here. Why are you making us the bad guys here? Why do you think that? Don't kill me, Lebertard. He ain't listened to Lebertard in 5 years.
1: Yeah,
0: Nick.
1: But back when she was on it, I would see stuff with her.
2: But they had her give her analysis on a

0: roller coaster. So yeah. She was like losing her. So
1: yeah, but that's she not, was fun, and she like
2: she least, is fun. That she, doesn't matter.
1: At least she knew.
2: It doesn't
1: ball.
2: Matter.
1: She knew ball enough that I thought guys liked her. I thought none process of this liked her. A
2: oh,
1: football
2: said,
1: guy.
2: Oh my god,
1: he liked Mina Kimes and Katie Nolan. I thought like at least.
2: Yeah, Cooper likes Mina Kimes too. Has nothing to do with football. Don't bring the process up.
1: Okay,
2: on some
1: right.
2: washed up Philly fan.
1: Well, we don't do appearance-based radio.
2: Who's
1: so I just rubbing
2: assumed... his girlfriend's feet because she's going to be a doctor. I don't need to hear from him.
0: I don't agree
2: Phil,
0: with
2: help
0: this.
2: Me out
0: I
2: here.
0: Don't agree with this. But this is where I think caveman football fan.
2: You ever heard of football before?
0: Put your
2: go outside and get some dirt. Where's intern Emily? Get some dirt outside. We're going to put our hand in the dirt.
0: I think would they have anger? It could be. They could say the same thing as a five-time Pro Bowler.
1: Yeah, I know. Just because state. They're a girl, they're going to be like, yeah.
0: There's a portion of individuals that expect that to kind of be like in the Laura Rutledge
2: role. Baker's woke, too. Baker's woke.
0: Coming down in 3, 2, 1. By the way, Stephen A. Smith just tweeted, business is business. I understand that.
2: Well, that should make you feel good.
0: But losing Ryan Clark, question mark? See you at 12 on YouTube. Link in comments.
2: Oh,
0: boy,
2: I like
0: what a
2: that.
0: Tease right there.
2: I like
1: that.
2: That
1: is a good tease.
2: I like that. Should have just played that.
0: I mean, honestly, yeah. It's going to say.
2: All right, what do you think of Stein? We'll get to that after the break. 437-9680. Fill in the blank coming up in 20 minutes. What does Phil Baker, here's a tease, think of Will Stein's big talk? We'll let you know next.
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0: 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Come be a part of it.
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2: Other way, Morsell shot up, rejected by Matthews. What a one-on-one rejection. And Malik Williams tries to throw it out of bounds off Bell, and he does. And the angriest person in the building is Bell, because he just got called for the foul. He was running his mouth down here. He's letting emotions get the best of him, and they are kicking the holy crap out of this Kentucky team.
3: If the Ville does win tomorrow night, I don't think you're going to be able to stop Creighton from turning around and throwing some L's up at some good old boys there in Lexington.
4: Oh, absolutely.
3: I think Diener's going to have to worry about things.
4: Yeah.
3: I think that's the game.
4: So was
5: we send security?
3: Yes.
5: No.
3: Zach, you see, that's our security.
5: With nunchucks?
4: The muscle, yeah.
3: Send Jeffries. He put his hand in the dirt.
5: As he said, he used to put his paws on people for a living.
3: That's what he used to do. All right, we got Phil Baker here for a few more minutes, and then if you have time, we'll do fill in the blank coming up top of the hour. Nick, I know you wanted to talk about this, but for people that don't know, I don't know, maybe a month ago or so, Nick had a confession that growing up, one of his first crushes was, again, we started today's show with Archie Goodwin talk, and now we're going to, this is how musty we are. Now we're going, we had Carl Ravitch, and now we're going here. Nick, very early in life, had a crush on Rosie O'Donnell. Again, not a sentence that, that we all ever expected to utter, and she has a new expose, a new in-depth interview in People Magazine. Is musty now, as we go down the road of mustiness in People Magazine, it says here, Rosie O'Donnell on weight loss, facelift, family, and her one-woman show. It's funny to be re-famous at 64. What would you like to add to that, Nick?
5: Okay, I got to be honest. Ennis tagged me in this.
3: Oh, did he?
5: He tagged me in this.
3: Well, that's how Zachy C saw it.
5: And so
3: Zachy C was clowning on you.
5: Oh, well, of course.
3: That's how I saw it.
5: Well, of course. But she's not looking bad. She's not looking bad. I'm not saying, look, we had a fling. We had a little fling when I was three. But I'm not saying
3: you weren't three. You didn't know what you weren't three.
5: I was three or four.
4: What year were you born again?
5: Phil, I was born in 89. When did the Flintstones movie come out?
4: I'm going to say 94, 95.
5: Okay, so I was four or five. And when did League of Their Own come out? Because it was those two movies.
3: We have to answer all the questions. This was on your show sheet. You wanted this, and you had none of the answers.
5: I didn't know about the movies. I didn't know you were going to quiz me on that.
3: Well, when you fell in love with Rosie O'Donnell.
5: That's when I fell in love. I think I was three or four.
4: 92 for A League of Their Own.
5: Okay.
4: 95 or 94 for The Flintstones.
5: Okay, so 94. I was four. I was 3 or 4 years old. I was right. You guys are telling
3: me
5: about
3: 4 years old.
5: What my crushes. I remember my crushes, okay? I was three. 3 or 4 years old.
3: I'm alleging you don't remember anything from being 3 years old.
5: I do.
3: I'm not sure you remember from being 4 years old.
5: I do. I was in preschool. Great moments.
3: Great moments.
5: We had Lego. We had Lego blocks. Good times.
3: So what do you think? What do we need to do? Do you have anything else to say to this? I don't know what else to do.
5: I think she's looking great. I'm happy for her. When I saw that I was tweeted in this thing from Ennis, I was kind of hoping the photos would pop a little bit more, so maybe somebody, you know, maybe a late night Creighton text that we get would look at it and be like, Nick, I can see it. I can see it. I can see it. But
3: so you're saying Ennis is not a good tag for you?
5: No.
3: You're saying you would rather have Creighton at 2 a.m.?
5: I'm saying she looks good. For 64, she looks good. But I was, you know.
4: Brother, I'm looking at the prism of 92, and it ain't much better.
3: Bill's disgusted with you.
5: It was Betty Rubble. It was the pigtails, and it was Betty Rubble.
4: You had Wilma in the... Again, we did the show with you.
5: I don't remember the movie, because Halle Berry, I just remember the commercials.
4: Halle Berry was in the movie as well, too.
5: I remember the commercials, and then I saw the movie later, and I was like, how could I forget Halle Berry? Like, she looks amazing
3: in that movie. Halle Berry, get dressed.
5: That ain't no dinner.

0: Get dressed, Halle Berry. Texter says, Bosmer the Bum could be security. I like that.
1: That's good.
0: That must be a rival South End guy going at Corey Bosmer. I like that. That's what we need.
1: He could wear his jersey down there, be the muscle. I like that. Shave Creighton's back while he's doing the broadcast.
0: Texter says, Nick remembers things when he was 3 and 4 years old. Can't remember what happened in a game yesterday.
2: That's harsh but fair. Look, she looks great, but it wasn't exactly like a Christie Brinkley or something like that where someone would be like, you know what, Nick, I can see it. She looks great. Congratulations to Rosie. But it did nothing to really help my case. I don't know if it hurt it. Probably did. But like Phil kind of said, I was already digging a hole. Like, this maybe just sent me to China.
0: Yeah.
2: Like,
0: the hole's been dug. You're in the hole.
2: But it is funny that I mention her.
0: And there you go.
2: And boom. And so, like, maybe
0: you know, you knew.
2: Maybe I knew. You know, it's that 130 IQ I keep talking about. I was just simpatico with People Magazine.
0: Texas says, cut Nick's mic, coming down at 437-9680.
2: See, here's the thing. There. Every single one of you jabronis out there, every single one of you men, you manly men, hand in the dirt football guys, at some point, you had a weird crush. And I keep asking everybody about what their weird crush was, and I get some decent answers, but none of them are the weird ones. I'm talking about the really weird thing. And I'm not saying you have to give me some crazy, kinky, like, whatever. I'm just saying you had a crush at some point.
0: Maybe the problem's you.
2: You were – No, it's not me. I'm the only one with the balls. All of you people on the text line that are men. You got the truck nuts, and you listen to sports radio, and you're a bad mother effer, and I'm just
0: You're stealing this bit from your dad. Bobby V regurgitating right now.
2: I'm not regurgitating a damn thing.
0: Because you're done with Rummage, you're regurgitating Bobby V old takes.
2: This is a Nick Valvano. 6-10
0: coming up next?
2: A Nick Valvano.
0: Paul Konerko hit a home run in the third inning.
2: All of you people, Nikki the Lib, Snowflake Nikki, all this stuff, I'm the only one that actually has the balls to say I had a weird crush when I was a kid. All the rest of you guys, my crush was Pamela Anderson. Yeah, okay, cool.
0: Probably was, actually.
2: Yeah, it was. You win everybody. It was mine, too, jackass. I'm talking about what was the freaking weird one you had. Was it Rugrats? Was it Tommy Pickles' mom? Was it that? Was it one of those? I don't know. I had a weird thing for
0: Tommy Pickles' mom.
2: I had a weird thing for one of the Muppets. I had something. I don't know. I was three. I didn't know my ass from my elbow. None of you guys actually had the balls to say it. So you guys come flying in. Oh yeah, my first crush was Carmen Electra. Yeah. Okay. Cool. Neat. So was everybody's. You coward. Give him a tug and actually tell me what your weird one was.
1: Did you ever have a beard one?
0: No, I don't know what he's talking about. I really don't.
2: You guys are disappointing.
1: I would say
2: you guys are all disappointing.
1: Okay, so the worst that I think.
2: I'm not saying you have a crush on her now. I'm saying when you were still figuring things out, you didn't know what.
0: Oh, you told us off the air. You still did.
2: That was in private, Andy. that was an off-air conversation.
1: What was the look who's talking lady? Christy Alley? That would be the one that maybe I could side with you at the time of that.
2: Okay.
1: But there's a big...
2: See, now we're getting somewhere.
0: Zachy C's like Jim Tressel's cousin, Stephanie.
1: Steph.
0: 11warriors.com had a thing for it.
1: But here's the thing.
0: Just for me to get to 11 Warriors joke. That's all that was.
2: Yeah, you know what? The juice was worth the squeeze. I'm glad you did that.
1: But I think we're all in agreement around the office.
0: Texas says, what a goober.
1: None of us would have said Rosie O'Donnell.
2: Yeah. Well, none of you guys got balls. I don't know what to tell you. I'm going on the offense.
0: I think it's the opposite. You're so masculine that we can't ever be as much as you. You win so much.
2: Drippy testosterone over here.
0: That's why you love Rosie O'Donnell, because of all that testosterone.
2: We found out Friday when Phil and I were in. I also had a crush on Linda Carter. She was Wonder Woman. I didn't even know it was her. I just knew it was the contacts, the 1-800 contacts, Lens Express or whatever lady. She was one of my first crushes, too. So I had decent taste, but, you know, things were a little weird. Still getting the wiring figured out. You know what I'm saying?
0: Would you think of Will Stein?
1: You know, it's
0: I get it at a place like Kentucky. You have to say something like that to get content. I know people don't want to, sorry, if you're driving it right now, but I saw Bangs tweet this out and it's like, it made the front page of sports or ESPN.com. Like it's, you don't have to agree with it. I think it's probably trending toward a, you know, less than stellar season, but maybe a little bowl eligible.
2: What if he's good?
0: Yeah. And then there's that. And then that's something where it's
2: like, what if Kentucky's, sorry to interrupt, what if Kentucky's spending not as much as Ohio State, not as much as Alabama, not as much as, you know, some of those schools at the very, very top, but both are kind of close. What if next year, what, I mean, Minchie, I can't remember if he's, you know, he's only a 1 year, I think. I don't know with all the new rules if he could get a second year. What if Kentucky spends $4 or $5 million on a quarterback next year? They spent that on an offensive line.
3: Yeah.
0: Yeah.
3: Yeah, we looked at that on three list. You're right. I mean,
2: they got
3: right.
2: money in two quarterbacks right now.
0: Well, look.
2: They're getting, you know, Poniatowski came in, then the other one. I guess I'm just kind of throwing it out there that what if he's all right?
0: Yeah, and then there's that. And I know a lot of people want to go 0-2, and I know Strebel went on his diatribe about the Cignatti moment. So I get it. It's a bolt of energy that was desperately needed at Kentucky after just kind of the mundane Mark Stoops experience over the last few years. And I think having Will Stein, look, he's young, he's energetic, right? You don't have to agree with everything that he's saying, but like, it became a viral moment yesterday, did it not? Like, I mean, it was all the college football Freddies were out there. Now, I know that doesn't necessarily correlate the win.
2: He's been the only coach that said something that got picked up a little bit.
0: Yeah.
2: And I heard Eli Drinkwitz a little bit with some of the 9-game stuff. Kirby Smart today, they're like, what do you think about the SEC moving away from everybody else? And he's like, I've been on this for 3 or 4 years. So, I mean, the SEC is circling the wagons that if you don't get something done that we approve of, and by the way, I think the Big Ten feels the same way.
0: Yeah.
2: I wonder if the Big Ten has similar rhetoric to what the SEC is saying. So there you go.
3: Do you want to hear that Poniatowski sound from Stein?
2: Sure. What was it? I never listened to
3: this
2: it.
3: This was just in the breakout session after the media day press conference, a little breakout session.
2: Okay.
3: We talked about if he would actually play.
2: Okay, I do on the other side. I know we have filled in the blank. I do want to play, just with all the TBT stuff and nonsense, we never really got to the SEC breaking away.
3: Oh, yeah.
2: Because the SEC network nuked Greg Sankey, or did so on purpose, and I don't know which one. I want to get to that. I want Phil. Phil doesn't know about this.
3: Oh, yeah.
2: I want Phil's thoughts.
0: Okay.
2: We should have done this at 1 o'clock.
0: Okay, but, I'm excited to hear.
2: Unfortunately.
3: Sorry, I was talking about my high testosterone and Rosie O'Donnell.
2: When
3: I apologize.
2: You do that, everything else has to just stop in the world. Play Poniatowski sound. How's that? Go ahead.
4: Still listening to the Reds, just where are those conversations?
5: Yeah, I mean, I think that's just the process of the MLB draft, which I was learning almost on the fly. It's very different from the NFL or even the NBA. But he's on campus. He showed up, and he's excited to be a Kentucky Wildcat. So I'm fired up for him and his family to get started. And, you know, I still know there's days ahead that we're kind of waiting, but all indications are he's going to be with us.
2: All right, so, I mean, that's pretty good news. I think that's one of those with Kentucky. If he shows up, that's great for this year in development and maybe, you know, give me quarterbacks and then we'll figure it out. I'm not as sure how worried I am, given that Will Stein's there, the transfer portal, and they already have a top kid coming right in and everything else. All right, let's take a break. What did happen with the SEC? Fill in the blank. We'll do that as well. Another hour to go on ESPN 680.
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7: 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I think LaWayne McCoy is your big-time play guy. Mm-hmm. Like, he's going to be like the guy that kind of plays that Ja'Cory Brooks, throw it up. 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
20: Take a deep breath and find Montrez.
21: So that's what they're going to get the ball in the front court to Harrell. Harrell underneath. Hook shot is up and good. Ball game. And we'll see you Wednesday night.
20: Louisville evens this series 1-1. And it's for all the marbles Wednesday night in Lexington.
21: This was that one hell of a comeback performance from game one. 82-62. And it was never, and I mean never close. This was a whooping right out of the gates. And you can't carry those points over. But, man, Montrezl Harrell, so fitting that he gets the winning bucket.
20: Kentucky's going to have to find an option on Wednesday night to try to put a body on Montrez, because they had no answer tonight with Marcus Lee and Cully Stein banged up.
21: Harrell, if these are the final stats, ends up with 35 points on 14 of 16 shooting.
13: And hour three starts now.
0: The real punch below the belt, if you are at ESPN, is that you were let go, and right now, one of the more popular shows, I know this is a replay of First Take, they asked the question, is it Super Bowl or bust for the Dallas Cowboys?
2: Oh, my God.
0: Oh, man, but that's the worst part. Like, if you're Ravitch, it's like, it's not that I'm fired. It's that while I'm being fired, they're asking the question in July.
2: Again.
0: Is it Super Bowl or bust for the Dallas Cowboys? They have been, Tanner, are you back there? They have been busting for 30 years then. That's basically where we are.
2: I love that.
0: We're not talking about Nick anymore. We're talking about the Dallas, we're talking about the Dallas Cowboys. All right, so, I would have Nick back me up. We're not good bedfellows here, but regardless. So yesterday, and it took time. So I'm going to set this up.
2: Okay.
0: You tell me if you think I'm wrong. Yesterday, Sankey talks at like 9 o'clock, 9:05. Talks 45 minutes, an hour, almost at 10 o'clock. And while he's talking, it's on the SEC feed, and that's the only feed.
2: Yeah.
0: No one else is taking that feed, okay?
2: Okay.
0: So if you go to these things, Like if you go to the NCAA tournament, you know, LKY or DRB, they're not allowed for the podium stuff to I don't think, set up a camera. Everything just comes from the NCAA.
1: And they pass the mic around. Yeah.
0: Right. Okay. So it's similar here. And during Sankey's 40-45 minutes, Nick, they go in the middle of Greg Sankey to commercial break two or three times.
3: Yeah.
0: Now, they're not long commercial breaks, but they were probably 90 seconds.
3: Yeah, 90 seconds, two minutes.
0: Probably 90 seconds.
1: Did miss some meat and potatoes of his.
0: Well, that's what happened. So yesterday, Greg Sankey says something about how, you know, he was asked, would you, and I don't even know the question, something to the effect of, would you, you know, leave the NCAA and go play college football on your own? It's not tweeted about very much. I don't know, Nick, Nick, it did not become a conversation, Phil. You know, he's done at 10 o'clock Eastern time to way later in the day. It finally became a conversation, and I think it's because people probably started to see the transcript and started I don't know what, Phil, I don't know what happened, but they went to commercial break, and the only thing that Greg Sankey has said that has created any stir was asked, and his answer was during one of those commercial breaks.
3: Yeah.
0: I mean, we would have talked about this yesterday. I brought up 9-game schedule. We talked about
3: the college football playoff committee.
0: About the metrics of the college football playoff and how the 9 games will really help the SEC if the metrics from the college football playoff don't love the SEC.
3: Right.
0: And really, it's a fight right now who gets that fourth team. The SEC and Big Ten both want a fourth team. They know they're going to get 3, and now they just want a fourth team. I mean, that's the battle here. And so the big question was, would you leave the NCAA and go do your own thing in football? And Greg Sankey agreed with that. And me and Nick, and I just thought it was part of our clips that we had, and I just missed it. I thought, I can't believe I just totally missed this yesterday.
3: We were both listening, and I'm dubbing.
0: And so we both missed it. I listen to our clips, and I'm like, we got 15 different things here.
3: Zachy C, for better or for worse, cut every single thing from it.
0: And like, what happened? And so I don't know I don't know if the video hasn't been put out there because the raw video that they have, and the only raw video that they have is the SEC Network feed, which went to commercial break a couple different times. But here's the audio, and this is not even great audio.
3: It's from a random TV station.
0: It's probably from a reporter's cell phone.
3: And it's the only one that's been retweeted by tons of entities, but the source of the audio was not something that was from SEC.
0: Yes.
3: It was not.
0: So go ahead. I mean, this is something that we would have brought up yesterday.
3: Right.
0: If Greg Sankey came out and was like, hey, yeah, we'd separate. But even then, it didn't feel like it caught much traction online until later in the day.
3: No, you're absolutely right.
0: And now it's become kind of the main thing. Later in the day, Andrew Adelson, Kirby Smart, others were asked about it and gave sound. So I'm going to play some of that, but here's, I don't know how good this audio is, so take a listen.
22: So you phrased the question of how real. So I'll take that as like real or not real. So they're real. People have talked about that. They've opined about the frustrations that bring them to the point of saying we should look at something significantly different. I do not believe that is a leverage point. I think that's just honest communication. I would prefer that stay in a meeting room or on a video conference and not be part of the D1 ticker the next morning, but I don't control all of that. And what I think is important is those comments represent a high level of frustration with the circumstance in which we find ourselves. We have regulated ourselves more aggressively than other colleagues by choice across our league. We've had different academic eligibility restrictions in the past. So we've had different transfer restrictions in the past. So some of what you hear comes out of a culture that we can regulate ourselves. But the frustration that exists is when you go to a meeting 8 years ago, we want to change the volunteer coach rule in a Division I setting, and the Division I membership can't see their way through change, and so that creates risk. I think some of the transition into this five-year eligibility model, that it happened when it did and the way it did, that magnifies frustration. We went through a college football playoff discussion for years and introduced a 12-team playoff, which is sad because colleagues couldn't move. And they had reasons, but those reasons really didn't resonate. And so understand that beneath the observation is frustration. But I also know the pride with which I spoke of 13 national championships, and there is meaning and value. And I do think the national expectation that we participate in a national organization. But that national organization must function in a healthy manner. Otherwise, that simmering will continue.
0: All right, so if you did not hear that, I mean, he is very open in saying, if you're asking me, is it real or not real that we would consider if this legislation does not get voted on and get voted and approved, by the way, not only voted on, but if the College Save College Sports Act is voted on and approved, that we may go look elsewhere into how we're going to play, where we're going to play football. And he, you know, is it real or is it not real? He says it's real. I mean, so that does mean something. And then he gives reasons, if you could hear the frustration. He gives two or three examples. And I think we all know around here the frustrations with the NCAA and processes. The SEC did talk about going to 9 games for about 15 years.
1: Right, right.
0: I mean, they've been talking about since I was in college about whether they're going to go to 9 football games or not. He says it's not a ploy in negotiations. I don't believe that, obviously, and says that they don't want to make headlines, and obviously nobody believes that about what's going on at the SEC. The problem with it is Sankey is not wrong when he brings these things up. He is right, but even though you're right, it cannot always mean we're going to go do our own thing, and it feels like, Phil, and this is a question I would have for you guys, and obviously if you have anything on this, it feels like everyone is laughing in their face. Is that what we? Is that the right reaction? To laugh in the SEC's face? Oh, yeah, go ahead, guys. Go ahead and thread. I agree that I don't think it's going to happen, that they will continue to play in the manner that it's in, and we will have some new rules, and we will save college sports and everything else. But I guess I'm maybe not as confident as that as maybe I always have been.
1: Well,
0: some of that stuff. Because I don't think this is going to get passed in Congress.
1: You alluded to it. I mean, this has been a discussion. Some of these talking points have been discussions for a while. And I think we're Sankey. Although, look, it's difficult, especially around here in the red v. blue ACC versus SEC stuff. Like, some of it goes on deaf ears just because it's like, here we go again with this. But it doesn't mean, like, he's wrong necessarily, like on the dragging of the feet on the call to action. To your point yesterday, you know, Heather Dinich in SportsCenter tweeted this out at 6:13 yesterday. He spoke at 9 o'clock in the morning. So that was the first time I saw like anybody report or react to it. So I think that just kind of shows the machine, not only the SEC network, but, you know, the people that were down there, it getting picked up. It's right, like, here right. we go again. Like, it people kind of just roll their eyes and gloss it over to it until they actually do something or they move on. Like, they actually kind of get the wheels in motion to actually pull this.
0: Here's what's scary, Phil. Do we think that they're going to take their ball and go somewhere else? No, I don't. But if there is ever a group, college football is ready to not be involved with all of this other stuff.
1: Agreed.
0: They don't care. They try to be as far away from the schools, and they try to be as far away from the NCAA as possible. I mean, they all did take their ball and say, well, our champion's not going to involve the NCAA. College basketball has not done that. The presidents and chancellors have not done that with college basketball. I mean, they haven't. I think what also is probably interesting is this the first part? And what I mean by that is the Big Ten is next week, right? Their media days or kickoff, whatever, is next week. I mean, this is now going to be...
1: What's their stance?
0: This is going to be one of the... And in fact, by next week, we will probably have a good feeling when the Big Ten is there. if you're going to at least get a vote on this bill.
1: Yeah.
0: We're at least going to know, is there going to be a chance to vote on it? And I just wonder, yes, if the SEC is saying these things, we can sit and look at the SEC and say, you haven't won the national title in the last couple years. You used to be the biggest and baddest, and while you were still very good and you could say that you're still the best, you're not the best by a mile. And I think that while that is true, now the NFL draft would not say it's true, but stay with me. And while that is not true, if the Big Ten says similar things to the SEC, and why wouldn't they? These two have been in lockstep the entire time, have the SEC and Big Ten in fighting these other conferences and wanting what the SEC wants in the bill, so does the Big Ten.
1: Yeah.
0: And so they're going to be hand in hand. I would be stunned if... oh goodness, who's almost said Tom Pernetti? He used to run Rutgers. Goodness,
1: football.
2: Tony Petitti.
0: Yeah. If Tony Petitti says very similar things, then you have the SEC and Big Ten
1: combining,
0: and when they combine, they're more valuable than all of you other people there. They're more valuable than the ACC and the Big 12.
1: Well, absolutely. And something that,
0: and by the way,
1: please.
0: If they leave, they could always grab, right now with the rules, they could grab Notre Dame to, go along with. Someone else to go to, not ACC, because the Bill of Rights or whatever, but that's the only thing that, to me, it's not, are they going to leave? To me, the next issue in all this is, if it doesn't get passed or it doesn't come to a vote, and now it's going to be several months before we can circle back around and get a vote on this, which is just going to continue to kick the can down the road. And some of these politicians aren't going to be around. I mean, in a couple years, everything's going to change. Or if we're this far apart, you combine that with the SEC and the Big Ten saying something that's similar and being able to go grab another couple teams if they want them to be a part of things. That's why I would worry just a little bit.
1: Nick,
2: I just was going to ask. I mean, in my mind, they're not going to do this alone. Well, I mean, okay, like Andy said,
0: you would think not.
2: Yeah,
0: right.
2: They're not light years ahead of the Big Ten
0: because SEC still wants to beat these other conferences.
1: Absolutely,
0: they still want to show they're better.
2: They do, but they're. I would say that I don't think this is a hot take. The Big Ten has more elite teams, but we're all kind of in agreement that top to bottom, the SEC has the most depth. I don't think that's a hot take by any stretch. But if they're to pluck some of these other schools, who would they go for?
0: So the ACC, I have some in mind. I don't think. Well, the ACC in their Bill of Rights has kept the conference together. If the ACC did not have, and maybe it's not Bill of Rights, help me here, Phil. You know, the grant of rights. If the grant of rights was not the way that it was, the ACC would not exist. The ACC would not exist with probably two or three of these schools.
1: Yeah,
2: they would have had to replace a couple schools.
1: Virginia and Carolina, I think, have been deemed the most valuable ones, just because if you're going through like the TV component, and it was a fascinating deep dive of the former head of ESPN, which I don't know how much it means now with the streaming and everything in there, where it's like you would be entering a new territory. They do not have Virginia or Carolina if you were the SEC, and that was always like John Skipper's take around that. What's interesting to me is I remember there was like a small blogger, Ethan Moore always used to like retweet the guy, and it was like he was hearing stuff about USC and UCLA talking with the Big Ten, and then, you know, even going back to Texas and Oklahoma, these negotiations where it's like it's not really going to happen. And so to kind of counter my previous argument of them just always saying these things and nothing ever coming to fruition, there was a lot of those same people that were saying it about Texas and Oklahoma never leaving the Big 12. The same that was being said about USC and UCLA leaving the Pac 12, and that doesn't exist anymore. Same with
0: Some of these things have happened.
1: Exactly.
0: Some of these, given that there is no leadership, there's nothing that's stopping them. And so I think the ACC would stick together, and I don't know what the grant of rights is for the Big 12. I'm not sure if you look at Texas Tech, and besides Texas Tech and BYU, I mean, I don't know how much is there I don't know the financials that make that interesting. But, I mean, you got to think about it. The SEC and Big 10, they want the playoff different than everybody else. their money is different than everybody else. Their level of play in their mind, and there are obviously stats that back it up, is different than anybody else. The amount of teams that they're going to make or they're going to make the college football playoff are different than everybody else. I mean, you know, I mean, their networks are different than everybody else's networks.
1: Yeah.
0: I mean, the SEC and Big Ten networks are very powerful. How much money that they're on, their TV deals are different than every, their TV deals a lot bigger than the ACC. I mean, you know, I mean, yeah. It just is when we talk about these things. So that's the only thing that would worry me is if the SEC and Big Ten have the same rhetoric in back-to-back weeks.
1: It's like there's backroom deals that are being done that people aren't aware of.
0: Phil, I think they're pulling the parachute. If the Big Ten sounds like this, they're pulling the parachute. They're saying this bill is either not going to pass or we're not going to stand behind this bill.
1: Yeah,
0: doesn't it feel that way?
1: Well, and I just remember going back to, like I was saying, like people scoffed at these reports from, you know, this blogger insider talking about the schools having these negotiations. Like, surely that's not going to happen, and it did. And then there's a reason why Oregon and Washington are now in the Big Ten, and people complain about travel and all this, but. It ultimately happened when a lot of people thought it wouldn't. So I'm with you. I mean, I think if the Big Ten gets up there and there's consistent messaging from the powers that be, and you get a president at one of these prominent schools, not just the athletic directors, that are kind of in unison talking about this, that will be very concerning as you gear up for football season and the unease of, you know, ACC and Big 12 fans and schools of those conferences, like, okay, so like, which one, like, are we going to try to latch onto the lifeboat? You know, like, and I think that's like what they're trying to halt is like, you can't leave a conference. What was it, the 5-year gap that they were talking about?
0: Yeah, so, which is silly.
1: Yeah,
0: it's silly. I would offer that as the reality to this as well. And I'm not saying we should like it, but it unfortunately is the reality. Is sometimes you got to play ball, and if the Big Ten and SEC wanted to go do their own thing, that would be a bad thing for Louisville in the ACC.
1: Oh yeah,
0: that would be a bad thing for
1: the
0: governor's
1: spot.
0: That'd be a bad thing for the governor's cup. Yeah, but you know, again, I believe the ACC is untouchable with their grant of rights.
1: I mean, but the hourglass, we're probably 9 years away now from. I believe, was it 2035?
0: That's so long.
1: It's not necessarily that. It's the cost. That's always been the talking point. The cost goes down each year. So if Florida State and Clemson get this private equity money where they're like, hey, or Virginia or Carolina, and they're like, we'll pay it, and it's just going to take one domino.
0: A harsh reality is that, you know, ESPN can play those SEC games, and like when it's the NFL – it's under the umbrella of the NFL. When they're playing SEC games, it's under the umbrella of the SEC.
1: Right, not college football.
0: Right. And not college. To a certain extent it is, but you know what I mean.
1: I know. Yeah.
0: It's not like the NFL. You throw football out there, it's a UFL, it's different. Canadian football, it's different. it's not quite the NFL. And think about this, the bowl system's dead anyway.
1: Yeah,
0: much as I love it. The SEC doesn't care about these bowls. No one, NIL wise, unless they make these guys play. I mean, so many players don't even play. I mean, Louisville had a couple players not play who didn't even get drafted. Guys who went undrafted,
1: are deciding not to
0: play. So I don't believe them. I believe this is all something that they're trying to get their way. But remember, they want their way more than anything. They don't believe that what's going on right now is a good product. And if they don't think that, why would they think they have to save it?
4: Well, yeah, they can just start their own. Yeah. Does any of this have to do with the fact that they haven't been able to beat the Big Ten in the last 3 years?
0: Yeah, but they're in my point is here, they're in bed with the Big Ten.
1: Yeah.
0: They want to be in bed with the Big Ten.
4: So they're not saying that it's going to be SEC versus the world and maybe we'll pluck a few teams.
0: Oh, I don't believe
4: it is,
0: so.
4: It is, hey.
1: It's Big not power Ten, four, it's power two.
4: Big Ten, join us and it's we'll the, go start
0: that's,
4: our own.
0: That's how I view it.
1: Okay. You've seen
0: that's 1,000% how I view it.
1: You've seen the vocabulary from both SEC and Big Ten.
0: They want the same thing.
1: They want the power two, they don't view it as power four. They don't, it's the same way. Yeah. It shifted from power five to power four, and now you're starting to see the power two.
0: Their play is these politicians need to understand that politicians in all of these states are going to be inconvenienced quite a bit if the Big Ten and SEC want to go do something else.
4: Yeah.
1: Yeah.
0: A lot of politicians are suddenly going to be put in quite the spot. And they're saying, we need to get something done, and you're not listening to us, and it's not our way, and it needs to be our way. Oh, you and the problem is they can't pass something that is their way. The politicians and the ACC and Big 12 are not going to be able to pass something on their own. If they could, they'd go do it.
4: Right.
0: And they'd
4: right.
0: stick it to the Big 10 and, SEC. But they know they can't do that. And by the way, the SEC and Big 10 know we probably can't win anyway. We need a little bit of help as well. We matter and they don't matter.
4: What would it look like? What's this picture look like? This, I don't want to say dystopian future because maybe it'll be awesome. But what does the SEC Big Ten Power
0: no idea.
4: College football
0: it's a great question.
4: Picture look like?
1: Well,
4: is it just rampant spending? There's no caps on anything. It's just a giant arms race.
0: I think they want that. I think they want some caps on stuff.
4: I think so too.
0: But I think that's part of it.
4: But we've also talked about. Do schools like Louisville or somebody actually want that? Because they've been able to.
0: Well, maybe, depends how big the cap is.
4: Well, that's true. It's all about size.
0: Like they could do a cap in Major League Baseball if the cap is $409 million,
4: yeah, right.
0: Or if it's $142, there's a big difference.
4: Yeah,
0: there.
4: Yeah, that's
0: you know, is the cap $60 million on a roster or 16?
4: Yeah,
0: there's a little bit of a difference.
4: Gap,
0: there.
4: Good point.
0: Yeah,
4: good
0: I don't know. I am more interested now in okay, what does the Big Ten say?
1: Well, the TV relationships will be interesting to me, too, because, I mean, obviously SEC, ESPN, Big Ten's open for business. You know, like they're on Peacock NBC, they're on Fox, they have a presence on CBS, too, and Paramount. So it's shopping around. I think the Big Ten wants more of an NFL model with the AFC, NFC.
0: I agree.
1: In the rotation of Super Bowls, all that. So having, like, will ESPN and the SEC get off that, that little take that they're not going to shop it around because ESPN owns the property of the college football playoff. Can they agree on that? There will there be some concessions along the way in order to, you know, make the Big Ten happy and kind of get some of that TV revenue obviously they're cashing in on.
0: The college football playoff deal with ESPN runs through 2032. There's your timeline.
4: I was just about to ask you guys that. Now I was looking that up.
0: That is going to be the timeline right there. And if that's the case, what's going to happen this year isn't that big of a deal. Now, if the two TV entities could come together, that could change that timeline. But until then, I'm not sure you're going to have a timeline change too much. I guess what could hurry it along is if you have Fox start to really get in bed with more college football playoff games. They expand
1: like
0: the college football playoff, and here you go. I don't. If you're a Louisville fan, I think it's very simple. If that were to happen, you have to find your way out of the ACC, and you have to try to leave everybody else behind. It isn't, we got to back the ACC.
4: Yeah, you're trying to get on the lifeboat.
0: We're gonna find out all these coaches who told us how great the AC this past week, the Pat Narduzzi, and every single one of them did it, from Brom to now Narduzzi embarrassed himself, but that's different. Every single coach told us how great the ACC was. And then you watch if the SEC and Big Ten, one of them swallows up Notre Dame, somebody else gets swallowed up, and let's see a Big 12 team or two gets to move over. Then we'll see exactly how much Jeff Brom and Pat Narduzzi and Fran Brown like the ACC.
4: There's going to be some
1: survival of the fittest, baby.
0: It's going to be Mark Pope being stabbed in the back over Donnie Freeman by Rick Pitino.
4: It's going to be Dabo Sweeney.
0: It's going to be Crane stabbing Rummage in the back if the Ville loses in the TBT tomorrow night in Lexington.
4: Brent Key dressing up as a woman to get on the lifeboat.
1: Yeah, it's...
0: Who's the guy that dressed up like a woman? What was the politician's name? It was the husband of her.
4: Oh, yeah.
0: Nick, come on.
4: Oh, God, you're right.
1: Yeah. This was in recent months, wasn't
4: it?
1: Not?
4: Yeah, he had the boobs, right. Oh, God, what was his name?
0: They're huge, too.
4: They were... Good Lord, they were. You're not kidding.
0: Let's see. Politician, husband, dressed up like... Was she a commentator or a politician?
4: I thought she was a politician.
0: Christy Noem.
1: Oh, yeah, you're going to say Jenner.
0: Oh, yeah. Former Department of Homeland Security Secretary. That's pretty good.
1: Pretty high up. I'd like to see some of those messages that were sent to, you know, Frank in accounting.
4: I wonder if he had a crush on Rosie O'Donnell.
0: Who's that? Brian Noem?
4: Yeah, the gentleman with the boobs.
0: I was trying to think, what could I do with that? I didn't have anything.
4: I couldn't tell if that was a dead fish or if it was flopping.
0: Boy, Cerebral texted me, Christy Noem, settle down there, big guy.
1: He's
0: settle
1: on
0: down
1: it.
0: There.
1: I'm on it. I'm on
0: don't,
1: it.
0: Don't wreck your rental car. Yeah. All right, let's take a break. 437-968. We'll take a break. We'll come back. We'll wrap up the show next.
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0: I love, we have it on our sound sheet here. Where is it here? John Hood on 20 Beckham. Is that the saddest piece of sound you've ever cut?
1: It is pretty sad.
0: It's
1: pretty sad. John, do you want to hear it?
0: I think we're contractually obligated to play it.
1: I think we have to.
0: The other thing, John Hood, he looks like a youth minister.
1: Yes.
0: Can we do better than that? If I go all in with John Hood looks like a youth minister, can you do something? Can you give me a better?
1: Oh, if we're doing the webcam,
0: just ripping the looks like game off. I'm not sure they even do that anymore, to be quite honest.
1: It's so good. It's a shame.
0: Having lost a lot of their good employees, he does look like a youth minister.
1: Yeah, I was going to say maybe the
0: could
1: guy.
0: Could you do better than that?
1: Check the guy that checks you in at that signs you up for a gym membership, maybe. At Planet
0: He's Fitness. Wearing a sweater. No.
1: Yeah. Nah.
0: John Hood's three times the size as he was as a player, and he's got a sweater on.
1: He does look like a youth.
0: He's
1: minister.
0: Got a sweater. He's not at a gym. Doing curls.
1: Okay.
0: Taking pictures of people working out. Come on.
1: Okay. Host of a public access finance show.
0: That's not a bad one.
1: Yeah, off the top of my head, but I don't think I could beat youth minister, man. That's pretty good. That's pretty effing good.

0: At some point, everybody's got to realize this ain't on 20. We are trying to get guys in here. We know we're undermanned. We know we're under. Like it's. If guys allow us to announce them and allow Twani to announce them, and then they back out, that's nothing that we can control. I don't know who all is going to be here. As far as I'm concerned, it's the eight that are in that locker room right now.
1: We've
0: been together for a week. I'll roll with them, regardless of what happens. I'll roll with that eight and take my chances. Tonight we got guy on. I mean, you give up 50% from the field.
1: All right, that's good. That's shameful. I opened today's show, and it's so funny that we talked about Archie Goodwin. I feel like I got to go back to this, Nick. Like, I don't know. Here's what I think. If Kentucky loses in the TBT tomorrow night to Louisville, and Montrezl Harrell is standing, and Larry Vaught is staring up at Trez's junk, okay, Nick? I want you to imagine that story. Maybe it's Franklin. I don't know who's there. It's the KSR guys. Maybe Pilgrim's there. I don't know
2: who's
1: there.
2: Shield the intern's eyes.
1: Okay? If they have to do that, I think it might be the end of the Kentucky TBT. And I'll go a step further, or I'll alter my step. If it's not the end, no more calling it La Familia. In fact, I don't like that you call it that anyway.
2: Yeah.
1: You all don't want anything to do with Calipari.
2: No.
1: You want to rid Lexington of all the fine Italian-ness that John Vincent Calipari brought. No. It needs to be something around Pope. That's what it needs to be.
2: Pope's
1: you,
2: Hope.
1: You are
2: the Bluegrass Boys.
1: Yeah,
2: the Kentucky Gentlemen.
1: The Bluegrass something. Boys.
2: The Bluegrass
1: That's
2: Boys.
1: It.
2: Yeah.
1: The Kentucky. Nah, I bet there's a copyright to the Kentucky Gentlemen with the verb. I would imagine that.
2: That was our hockey team name.
1: I know that there is a Bluegrass Boys podcast that's got to be out there. I don't care. That's what it is.
2: It's got to be
1: in the image of. Like the Ville makes sense, right?
2: Yeah.
1: It's the city, it's the team. Like you get it, right?
2: Right.
1: La Familia is who you used to be.
2: You're not anymore.
1: You're not that anymore. You need to rid yourself of that, and it needs to be something else.
2: The Bluegrass Boys.
1: If
2: the Blue Crew, something. Blue Man Group. I don't know.
1: Like, we'll talk about this tomorrow. Your gut feeling says what?
2: That. Okay.
1: Your gut feeling says what?
2: My gut says that the TBT for the locals goes away.
1: I was going to say a prediction for the game.
2: Oh,
1: so you think
2: game.
1: It go, listen,
2: no.
1: It could go away. I tend to think if Louisville wins, it could re-energize. The flip side of that is some of these guys are old. I mean, Trez is playing massive minutes for this.
2: He is.
1: It just has to be the end of Withers and Jalen Johnson and Khalil Whitney.
2: I think... Okay.
1: Thank you, Rummage, for benching Withers. Thank you, Rummage. Thank you, Rum Rum. Thank you, Daddy Rum.
2: Hey, Rum said he's a good teammate. He's locked in.
1: Good.
2: He's bought in.
1: He's where he should be, on the bench.
2: He's cheering the guys on.
1: I know he's cheering them on. That's what he should be doing, not bobbing threes.
2: Well, he's doing.
1: And Jalen Johnson.
2: He was doing a good job.
1: And Jalen Johnson.
2: Night.
1: Can tomorrow be the time? Think about this. Tomorrow will be the last time, potentially. Not potentially. Most likely. Do you ever see Willie Cauley-Stein, perhaps Russ Smith, although I think Russ is addicted to this.
2: I
1: think Russ is going to play he can't walk.
2: Russ has one or two more in him, I think. I think.
1: Yeah.
2: I think Russ has a couple more.
1: I don't disagree with you.
2: He's scoring some.
1: He
2: looks pretty good
1: as long as he doesn't take a 28-footer balance, he's good to go.
2: Yeah.
1: Like, I still think he can play. Now, he doesn't need to start. He can be a bench guy.
2: Yeah, no,
1: he
2: but
1: can
2: like,
1: put it together. He's got his bourbon out there.
2: Yeah.
1: I'm good with
2: it. He can be the face and be a role player.
1: But like, I think
2: he's got some run left.
1: Khalil Whitney, Willie Cauley-Stein, the three dudes who aren't UK guys, who I didn't know who they were anyway. Jalen Johnson and Jalen Withers. It might be it. They're gonna walk off the way like that's gonna be it.
2: Well, here's the other.
1: That's gonna be the last time.
2: Here's the other thing. If this revitalizes the Ville, like I could definitely see UK taking a year or two off from it, and then I don't know about
1: UK's team was gonna be pretty good.
2: I mean,
1: if you put Quad A Green and Archie Goodwin and Marcus Lee and Reed Travis on that team,
2: yeah,
1: all those guys would start over these guys.

0: Skrzypa? You threw him on the team?
1: Yeah, I don't think that's going to happen.
0: Yeah, I don't think so either.
1: I'm
0: not
1: sold on that.
0: But, I mean, yeah, that would be a squad. That would be a squad.
1: Well, I mean, Oscar Tshiebwe might be one of the best players in the tournament. I mean, it's a guy that next year could clock NBA time.
0: Yeah, I was about
1: that's
0: to
1: gonna
0: say.
1: That's going to be better than the balding guy from Boeheim's army, the Boeheim boys.
0: The guy that played low major and is now a CPA that's still getting some run-in.
1: Oh, anyway, so that's gonna be tomorrow night. What sadness with Archie Goodwin being called out? The sadness of John Hood, the youth pastor afterwards.
0: I got my eight guys.
1: I mean, he basically said, I don't know who's gonna be there. And Dieter said this morning, you know, with other U of L teams, and I would imagine this one as well. It's like every year you get these guys to commit, then you have no idea if they're gonna show up. Why is it like this?
0: Well, I mean,
1: I can understand if you're in the summer league, but these guys are not in the summer league.
0: Yeah, well, part of it's
1: I don't know what to tell
0: part
1: you.
0: Part of it's also life. I mean, this is Edgar Sosa had a kid. You know, Angel Nunez got hurt and everything.
1: Did they get hurt?
0: Well, I'm not sure.
1: That's why I keep hearing.
0: I'm not trying to do a red versus
1: guy
0: blue.
1: Guy pulled his back. Okay.
0: The Cards guys had legitimate reasons.
1: Let me touch that back muscle. Let me see that spasm.
0: Maybe it's the same doctors as Mikel Brown. Yeah, I don't know. But I feel like – I was talking about this with Jakey. I feel like the Cards have about 3 years before they can kind of get a re-up of Cardinal men. Like the Jordan Juarez, maybe Terry Rozier. Who knows?
1: Yeah, Fresh Kimball.
0: Jared West. Those are the guys that play in this, though. No, all kidding aside,
1: You hope it's – it's a grade above that.
0: Well, yeah.
1: I hate to tell you.
0: No, you're not wrong, but it's also one of those things. U of L doesn't have as many guys that were in the league as UK did, so.
1: Well, you don't need to fully be in the league. I mean, David Johnson wasn't really in the league.
0: Right.
1: Trey Lewis wasn't in the league.
0: But even those toe dips is what I'm saying.
1: Texas says, how about a take on a Mormon TV show? Call it Brother Husbands. Texas says, who the hell's Janky? Nick does a show for one person. Because Nick knows something, everyone else has to know it.
0: Jason Jenkins.
1: People don't know who that is.
0: That's fair.
1: Podcast with him. SoPro got mad at you because
0: your
1: audio and your video wasn't very good. Seem to be important things if you're putting on a podcast.
0: A video podcast.
1: Is the audio and video.
0: Well, you know, we had some.
1: It was off-centered.
0: We had some
1: Tanner had no idea what was going on. Gummies passed around. A dude with muscles, Nick confused, no microphone, SoPro upset.
0: Well,
1: kids crying upstairs. I don't know what to tell you.
0: Scorsese was upset.
1: I don't know what to tell you.
0: We ruffled the eyebrows of Martin Scorsese.
1: Texter, Kentucky's going to have some great TBT players here in a couple years with Pope at the helm. That is the joke. It is also true. Texter says, put some respect on Carly Jones Andy. Well, that'd be a good one.
0: Well, okay.
1: No, that'd be a great one. Carlique would be a great one.
0: Carlique would be great. Absolutely. I'd love to see him. I know people have been clamoring for Jordan Wara.
1: Yeah, well, you guys need to put that out of your mind.
0: Well, yeah.
1: He's making millions of dollars a year. You guys need to move that aside.
0: At some point.
1: You got years and years of other cards.
0: That's what I'm
1: saying. Go to one of those guys.
0: It's going to be a while. It's going to be a while and everything. But here's my question to you. If La Familia goes away, when the Ville first happened, we were in the midst of a basketball desert in Louisville.
1: And it was new. Cool and new. And, you know, this is 4 years ago. Russ is much younger,
0: but it was
1: Peyton was in the, you know, Peyton was starting.
0: It was Peyton. It was Kyle Keurig. It was Luke Hancock played a little bit. It was the reunion of the 2013 team. The halcyon days of U of L basketball.
1: That's a good point.
0: Only amplified by the fact that you had nothing to cheer for during the regular season.
1: Nick won in Kenny Payne for year three. That's Justin SoPro at ESPNLouisville.com.
0: I lobbed that up to you, buddy. Yeah, but I'm saying, without La Familia the first year, that it was the newness, it was the 2013 team, bad basketball during the regular season. All of that made it fun. Now, if La Familia goes away, I love Trez. I love Russ. I'd love for this to keep going. It's something to talk about during the summer.
1: It's going to lose some heat. A lot of heat.
0: This versus Gutter Cats.
1: So you're saying you need La Familia to stay around.
0: La Familia needs the Ville to stay around. Like, this is not a necessarily red versus blue. This is a purple thing. Both teams need each other.
1: Let me ask. It feels like, though, and this is where I could be too close to it, And I know we as a station have been involved or very involved or like this year, at least calling the games,
0: yeah,
1: okay?
0: Right.
1: I think Louisville people care about it more than Kentucky people.
0: Oh, yeah.
1: And I think some of that, I think it's all the reasons. I think it's, you know, who's involved. I mean, in other years, Russ and Luke and a former coach and Lieberman, and these are guys that you like and respect, and these are winners. And Kentucky is throwing out there John Hood and Twani Beckham. I mean, Twani Beckham and John Hood are as forgettable in Kentucky basketball lore as just, I mean, come on. I hate to be so mean.
0: Well,
1: and that's a problem with the players.
0: Yeah,
1: is
0: you
1: when
0: can
1: the
0: say
1: play,
0: the same thing.
1: When the players back out and you're a Kentucky, La Familia, when the, you know players are going to back out. When they back out, you don't have, it's tougher to find the next group of players and to have enough that won't back out.
0: Right.
1: Louisville's been able to do that. They did that. They had a bunch of people back out. They were okay. Edgar Sosa, Angel Nunez, Ray Spalding.
0: Malik
1: was going to miss a game, but they've been able to weather the storm. You know, at first, you know, Russ didn't play in that first game until a little bit. You're like, how much is he going to play here?
0: Right, right.
1: And then he's obviously played enough, and they're relying on Trez to play big minutes. The Kentucky people, once their first reinforcements didn't make it, their first line of defense, they had no reinforcements.
0: No, you just heard John Hood say he's got eight guys.
1: They have no one to go to.
0: No, you're
1: which is why
0: right.
1: Tomorrow Louisville should. I mean, the real story here. This is. I should have had you give this to Rummage. You would not have done it.
0: I know where you're
1: going.
0: You've
1: been a coward this week. I was a coward last week. You would not have done it.
0: I know where you're going with this,
1: but. I mean, this should be over.
0: I knew you were going to say that.
1: Should have won game one.
0: I knew you were going to say that.
1: Now you made it to where anything could happen. If that white dude with the crew cut from Kentucky gets on fire, or Drew Franklin runs on the floor, or if Trez twists an ankle. Right, Nick? Am I wrong with that? Or if someone can't go for whatever reason. Whatever reason. Such and such is... Listen. They're too stoned. They ate Dunkin' Donuts. Give them a half.
0: By the
1: third quarter, they should be good to go.
0: They ate lettuce. They got the diarrhea.
1: They got the Taco Bell diarrhea. You've opened yourself up to where you could lose when all you had to do was just win game one. And you basically should have won game one. I mean, if I go and there's been eight quarters of basketball, Louisville's been better in six.
0: Yeah.
1: Six?
0: Yeah. That's
1: five,
0: fair.
1: Five, five and a half, six.
0: Yeah.
1: Something like that.
0: Yeah. They almost,
1: that's not a crazy
0: they
1: number.
0: They almost ran them down in game one. Yeah. Which I know I wasn't watching, but yeah. No, you're not wrong. And here's the thing though. If somehow, and I kind of had this as a fill in the blank, but.
1: Well, give it to me. Before we do, Texas says, what happened to the podcast where Tanner and Nick broke down the Tyron Stokes recruitment? That was truly great podcasting.
0: Thank you.
1: Did you guys break down Tyron Stokes?
0: We did, and then we judged, I think, public subs.
1: Gotcha.
0: It was fun. It was fun. I don't care if people liked it or not. I hope they did. You know, we tried, but it was just fun.
1: Was Tyron Stokes to Louisville or just Tyron Stokes in general?
0: In general.
1: Okay.
0: It was
1: but I'm surprised you two as Louisville fans would want to do the recruitment where he wasn't going to Louisville.
0: He was very loud
1: not going to Louisville. He was going to Kentucky. At the time you were doing the podcast, you had to think he was going to Lexington.
0: Well,
1: why did two Louisville guys do a podcast on, is he going to go to Lexington?
0: Well, it was, if I remember correctly, it was like during the summer and we kind of needed a topic. So,
1: gotcha.
0: Yeah, it was, that's fair enough. It was a summer radio topic. And if we just did sandwiches, if the whole thing was sandwiches.
1: Right.
0: We would have justifiably gotten crushed. So yeah, we had to shoehorn something in there, and I don't know enough.
1: A sad Tyron Stokes. Little did you know you'd be talking about that for like 15 months.
0: Yeah, exactly.
1: You should have just chilled and talked about subs.
0: It was better than me fake taking about offensive lines in the ACC.
1: Fair enough.
0: Yeah.
1: What were you gonna say on your fill in the blanks? Yeah, you could throw a couple by the way. You don't have to do anything crazy.
0: It was gonna be. Who can save La Familia this year or in the near future? That was going to be.
1: Oh my, God!
0: I know. We've done this.
1: How old's Terrence Jones?
0: But seriously, is there anybody that realistically could play? Because I mean, you heard Creighton say it during one of those.
1: I actually think Oscar's not a bad one because I don't think he's an NBA guy.
0: Well, this would go back to your point. If somehow the Villette La Familia stick around long enough for them to. By God, that's Oscar Shebue's music, and he comes, the glass crashes and he plays in Memorial.
1: So I can watch him miss a layup and get 18 offensive rebounds while he's doing it?
0: Well, hey.
1: Can't wait for that.
0: I mean, if
1: Terrence Jones is 35, never mind.
0: If he could be an answer, if he could be an answer for Trez, I mean, Trez was the best player on the floor last night. I mean, bar none.
1: I maybe have one for you.
0: Okay.
1: A name to watch. Hang on. You got to give me a second. This guy has played in over 4 years. He's played 74 games in the NBA. I think it is clear he is not an NBA player. Will he go overseas? Can he make more money? Ty Washington.
0: That's not a bad one.
1: He's 20. Now, the point would be, he fits the mold of Jordan Wara, though.
0: Right.
1: If he could still go overseas, what can he make overseas? He's not going to put that in jeopardy. I don't have any names for you.
0: No, I mean,
1: Nick, I got to be honest.
0: I don't either. I was
1: like, what's
0: if
1: Nick
0: was
1: Richards doing these days?
0: Nick Richards.
1: Well, he's still in the NBA. I mean, Nick Richards got, you know, he got a nice contract.
0: Okay, what about...
1: He averaged 7 points a game. I mean, he ain't going anywhere.
0: Would Kevin Knox do it for you?
1: Kevin Knox? I'm not sure if he was on a two-way contract at all last year. I could look that up.
0: That was one
1: 14 games in the NBA. Yeah, these guys are NBA are just a no for me. They're just a no. I mean, he's still 27, Nick. No. No, these guys got 3-4 more power years of making a couple million dollars somewhere. They're not going to be doing this nonsense.
0: Unless they get the money right.
1: I hate to tell you.
0: That's why I
1: mean this. You know, Montrezl Harrell's a warrior playing in these leagues. And I know he's, like, trying to hang on, and he's trying to make some money. He's trying to be seen, and I don't know. I mean, like, that game one, you know, he gets the bucket, then hurries down to block a shot.
0: Yeah. No,
1: like,
0: I'm not sure
1: there's anyone else on the Bills team that's doing that.
0: No, he's still playing for something.
1: All right, what's another one that you got there?
0: Another one. What BBN's reaction to Stein at Media Days yesterday was blank.
1: Orgasmic.
0: I have
1: orgasmic.
0: I was
1: is Strebel here, by the
0: it's
1: way?
0: It's positive.
1: Where's Big Boy at?
0: Positive. I don't know. Hey, Mark, is Strebel in the massage chair? What's he doing? Is he here yet?
1: I think Mark Sears ate the last of the Raising Cane's, too.
0: I smell Raising Cane's.
1: Yeah.
0: I did not
1: he's
0: eat,
1: got it,
0: I did
1: he's
0: not
1: got it
0: eat
1: back
0: one
1: there.
0: Today.
1: He's into anime. Is he into the same anime as you? You're into more of the porn side.
0: No,
1: I'm
0: not.
1: I would imagine Mark is as well, for being honest. But
0: no. What? Oh, what's this? Okay, Mark.
1: Thank you, Mark. Inefficient with your time on the air to hand a bolt to Nick Valvano. Completely inefficient.
0: I don't know. What
1: I mean, your head's getting too big over there. Strebel needs to put you on a leash a little bit.
0: No, you know what?
1: You have a bolt to Nick. That's not content.
0: Andy, this was good because
1: what is it?
0: It's a bolt, but now I know how you feel when I just throw dead fish at you all day. Like, I had nothing.
1: Yep.
0: Yeah, so now I can be empathetic. Now I know what you have to deal with.
1: Tanner Bear, take that sweatshirt off, too. He's about to get a bunch of hot air all over his body. That hot air is going to be all, that Strebel hot air is going to be all over his body today, screaming and yelling about Trez's greatest moment ever.
0: I had.
1: As a Louisville Cardinal, standing on a table in front of Creighton Harley.
0: He was pretty quiet last night, sitting next to him. I didn't hear much from Meek Strebel last night.
1: Double M Meek Mouse. Marcus Maben, Meek Mouse instead.
0: Meek Mouse. M&M.
1: All right, let's get out of here. We're out of here. Quick break on the other end. The round table's coming up next.
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24: What other things does Mitch hate? It's a great question.
25: Hates a lot today. Do you hate the Bloomin' Onion?
26: No, I don't hate the Bloomin' Onion.
25: Because I tell you, when the table next to me orders a Bloomin' Onion, I look over it and it's like, maybe I should order that.
24: You know
25: too.
24: What? It's a great point. The Bloomin' Onion showing off.
25: Yeah, showing off with the Bloomin' Onion.
24: Showy.
25: Yeah.
24: What about an extravagant drink? What instead of just getting a beer or getting
0: bourbon, that is annoying.
24: Really, it is.
0: Yes, if you order one of those tall, fruity...
24: Are you ever going to talk to a woman?
0: Anyone who orders something that is huge and outrageous and makes a lot of noise...

0: is craving attention.
1: So do you think, I'm sorry, if you go out on a date and your date says, hey, Mitch, I want this drink that comes in
0: you order something
1: with umbrellas and crazy straws, and you just tell her no.
0: This is a common rule of life. You order something because you want someone to ask you, hey, where did you get that? Hey, how do I get that? You order something.
1: I've never thought that. Am I?
0: Yes, you do.
1: No, I don't. Don't tell me what I think. I've never ordered something like, wow, I can't wait to see these bums' reaction when they bring me my fajitas and my gigantic
0: gallon margarita. You never bought a shirt or anything.
1: We're not talking about shirts. We're talking about fajitas, bro.
0: I know. That's why anything you order, anything you buy, you're buying it because you want someone to come ask you where you got it.
1: No, I order fajitas because I want to eat some bleeping fajitas. I don't order them because I want Joe Bob next to me saying, wow, that guy's got money because he ordered fajitas. I don't give a damn what he thinks about my meal. If I want to order a plate of dirt, I don't care what people think about it. I don't eat my damn dirt. What you're saying is ludicrous. It's ludicrous. Mitch Hannigan is ludicrous. It's the roundtable here on ESPN 680. Whoa, 1057. 437-9680 UPS Jobs text line. Text are already saying top five sound all time, LMAO. Also, a texter during the take said, go get Ty Winyard. And that's where we'll start today on a rainy Tuesday. Some of this weather is supposed to get pretty nasty. So if you're out and about, be careful before the storms hit. It's ugly out there right now. It looks ugly right there. But other things that we'll dive into today on the show other than TBT stuff, and there's plenty of that to get to. Heather Dinich sound on the SEC breaking away. How legitimate is that? Five reasons Will Stein and UK will overachieve this season. ESPN cutting a bunch of talent, some college football.
2: Oh, look at Jeffries getting in the journalism world. That's his article, right?
1: Yeah, actually, it might be Justin Jeffries, who is, I believe he's in Cancun. I'm pretty sure he's actually taking like a real vacation, not like one of those sports vacations that sports parents usually take. But I'm pretty sure he's in Cancun and I don't know if he took the entire family or not. He's done vacations, at resorts where he's taking the kids. And I'm always like, I love my kids, but at the same time, if I'm going to a resort somewhere like that, Cancun, Jamaica, Dominican Republic, you know, somewhere in the Bahamas. Like I want that just to be me and my wife.
2: I wonder if he used the Breeze flights, because I saw they had a crazy
1: deal. Breeze flights.
2: It was like one way for like to Cancun for like $120.
1: Wow, that's not bad at all. Now, what was the airline that shut down? Was that Spirit?
2: That was Spirit.
1: Spirit, yeah, Spirit closed. Spirit shut the doors.
2: Who was it? Barry Spears. He was with Louis for
1: Louis.
2: It was Derby week. So
1: yes,
2: I think it was like the day of Derby. It got announced that Spirit was shutting down.
1: The timeline seems about right.
2: He lived in Florida, and
1: did he have a Spirit?
2: He had a Spirit flight Sunday to go back home, and him and Louis had to like figure out how he was going to get home after that. I think he got like Delta or something.
1: The kick in the shin, for sure. But yeah, plenty to dive into today, which we will, do so. I just want to announce today, Tan. Today's a special day in Card Nation history. Did you know that? It's a very special day, and Mark Sears got up and he walked right. He's very curious. He's he's wondering what's going on.
2: He's saying, "What BS are you going to say right now?"
1: It's mission accomplished day today at the ESPN Louisville studios. In some Card Nation circles, it's mission accomplished because the Ville finally beat La Familia in a basketball game. The jubilation that was had about a summer tournament that I was told 24 hours ago didn't matter. Nobody cared about it. It was a stupid thing and all this. That now it's the most important thing. It's turned into from the dumbest thing and the who cares thing to this is the most important thing that's happened in the city of Louisville since when? I don't know. I mean, when's the last 2013? Maybe that means they cared more about this today on air than they did about the win over Miami in football. I mean, that's how that was the reaction this morning on on many of these TV, or TV shows, radio shows, this big victory that, again, 24 hours ago, I was told it didn't matter, who cares. Now it's a big deal all of a sudden. But I was there in person last night, and Tector said, all right, here we go. Strebold, nobody cares. Continue to belittle Louisville fans, but nobody cares. I'm not belittling all Louisville fans. That is not the case. I'm squarely aiming this one at radio personalities, not Louisville fans. No. Not all Louisville fans. I know many Louisville fans don't care, and in the end, neither do I really. But another texter says the Strebold jinx was in full effect last night. Bets lots of money on the Ville when you said you were going to the game. That's actually the first time I've been to a Kentucky basketball game in a really long time that they lost. The last four Kentucky basketball games I've been to in recent memory, was they're all undefeated. This is the first time that they've lost. Texter, why did you leave early? I left with 3 minutes left in the game when the Elam ending came down, and like Kentucky had to score, or La Familia had to score like 18 points, and I knew that wasn't going to happen, so I left. I didn't leave at like the third quarter, at the beginning of the fourth quarter. I left with 3 minutes left in the game when the Elam ending was. I mean, Louisville was, or the Ville was, going to win the game, so I was like, I'm just going to go and leave, which I did because I knew La Familia wasn't coming back. So why am I going to sit around and watch Louisville fans fake take the TBT? So there we go. that's fine. It wasn't like I left super early. Again, there's 3 minutes left. Texter, good afternoon, Strebold. I told you, Strebold, La Familia didn't deserve to be on the same floor at the Ville. Suck it, big boy. See, this is what I'm talking about. This is in all caps. This has become mission accomplished for some Louisville fans. And I know a lot of Louisville fans are getting mad at me right now, but that's fine. I don't care. Montrezl Harrell tarnished his legacy last night. He tarnished his legacy, not with his play. He was unbelievable. He was fantastic. He scored, 35 points, was unstoppable. La Familia tried to triple team him at times. It didn't matter. He's the best player on the floor, and it wasn't even close. But when Montrezl Harrell jumped up on a table,
2: let me get it
1: right, at Freedom Hall for the TBT, and acted like he just slayed the dragon. He just slayed the dragon. The dragon of Maynard Bell, Morcell, and that white kid that can't hit a shot. And he slayed the dragon. And he knocked Dieter and Creighton off the air. Creighton was so happy that Montrezl Harrell's shorts were in viewing of his eyes. It was the most embarrassing thing Montrezl Harrell's ever done. Standing on that table in front of maybe 8,000 fans, which a good number of those were Kentucky fans, 8,000 fans, and acted like he just slayed a dragon. I mean, it was embarrassing. It was embarrassing. He was great last night. He didn't have to do that. But I know that's how he is, and he's very competitive. He likes to yell and scream at everybody in shouting distance anytime he does it. I mean, if Montrezl Harrell makes an uncontested layup, he's got to scream at a cheerleader or something. That's just how he is, which is fine. He's not allowed to celebrate a win. No, he can celebrate a win. He's allowed to celebrate a win, but there was 8,000 people there, and he stood on the table like he just beat. Like, he actually won a game at Louisville against Kentucky, which he's only done once in his life prior to that. But yes, he can celebrate and do all that stuff, but he stood on a table. He knocked our radio broadcast off the air because he just beat 8 players for La Familia and John Hood, who may or may not look like a youth pastor. Texter, WCS, tarnished his legacy by getting a dumbass tattoo on his face. What did that have to do with the basketball game? Can you tell me that one, Texter? I mean, what does that have to do with the basketball game? Willie Cauley-Stein's made more money than Montrezl Harrell in the NBA. I hate to tell you, but he has.
2: Dude, the photo of just Creighton looking at him is hilarious.
1: Oh, it's great. It's fantastic. Creighton looks like a little kid seeing his hero for the first time. Like, if you take your kid to like a birthday party, like if you're a 3-year-old or your 4-year-old to a birthday party, and they have some dude hired as Spider-Man. to show up as Spider-Man at the birthday party, and your child meets Spider-Man or Barbie or whatever your kid likes, and they're like in awe, like, oh my gosh, that's Spider-Man, he's here, I see Spider-Man, he shook my hand, he took a picture with me. That's what Creighton looked like last night. Like he's 4 years old and he just met Batman. That's what Creighton looked like. But I mean, it was fun. I mean, we had a good time. We sat with Nick and Jeanette. Nick was wearing his red 93.9 DeVille polo, and then Jeanette had her blue Kentucky on, and it was fun. It was completely fun and good, except for the loss, which was like, I who cares? I mean, it was summer basketball. We left, and it was fine. And then I heard all the reaction. I saw all of the reaction. By the way, I wonder if it's still not okay to cheer for guys that aren't alums for your school after the Matthews dunk. I want to ask that because I heard that it's silly and unfair that you have players on your team that didn't go to your school, but boy, they didn't care about that. When Matthews dunked, it was like, oh my god, he's now Louisville basketball said he's an alum now. He's an alum now, and I was like, I was told I was told hours before that it's stupid to cheer for alums that did or cheer for non alums on your team. I was scolded for that.
2: I saw that it was Matthews City now, and I was like,
1: Matthews City, yes.
2: What are we doing?
1: Dude, it was the most unbelievable. Just the reaction was hilarious.
2: You know, we named St. Matthews after him.
1: Yeah, you did. Actually, yes. It is St. Matthews is named after him. According to AI, Montez Barrel is what they texted, made $39 million in his NBA career, and WCS earned $25 million in his career. But I was yelled at because I looked up NIL, like possible NIL numbers on AI, and I got yelled at that, and I was told I was stupid, and I can't trust AI. But this listener did that. Texter, I don't care about the TBT, but saying he tarnished his legacy is a wild take. You sound like the butthurt Louisville fans after the first game. Be better. It's funny! It's a funny thing! It's funny! If I go on the radio and I say that Montrezl Harrell tarnished his legacy by standing on a table at Freedom Hall, I'm going to get a reaction, and I know what the reaction is going to be, and it's funny. Texter, Rig talks here. Yeah, here we go. He agrees with me. Rig talks here. I hate to agree with you, but Trez had one of the most epic dunks in NCAA championship game history, and he went on the scores table over a bum TBT game. I guess pride outweighs everything, LOL. And that's from a diehard Louisville fan that agreed with me. So take that, Texter. How about them apples? Texter, UofL Media said it was the greatest dunk in Freedom Hall. Forget Derek Anderson smashing over Nate Johnson in Freedom Hall, or forget about all the dunks that Maben had, you know? All those great dunks that Marcus Maben had, the Matthews dunk or the Trez dunk last night, were the greatest in Freedom Hall history. That's why I'm making fun of it, because it's funny. I'm not trying to cope or try to take up for La Familia, which is a disaster, and I'll get to that next segment. For sure, it is bad as bad can get for La Familia. But I mean, it's all funny, and people are getting mad. Streamall, you talk bad about Trez. Don't you talk bad about Trez? How dare you? He made more money than Willie Cauley-Stein, and he stood on the Freedom Hall table. Bah! I agree, but at least Matthews is from E-Town. Local still counts. Well, like all three guys that play for Kentucky are all like have Kentucky ties. Like one dude's from like Bowling Green or something. So again, I don't want to hear it. I was told, I was chastised and said, no, it shouldn't count because your alums, didn't score the most points. So no, I'm not taking that. No, I don't care if he's local or not. He didn't go to UofL. It shouldn't count. You shouldn't celebrate him. It shouldn't count at all. He didn't go to the Ville. He wasn't teammates with Jared West. We can't do that. Texter, Tox is a closet UK fan. That's a horrible take. No, Tox is not a closet UK fan in any way, shape, or form. In any way, shape, or form. I can tell you that personally, from meeting Tox multiple times, at UK UofL football games, that he is not a closet UofL, fan. Texter, the dunk Chapman is taking off at the free throw line in the 80s. Texter, it's a shame Q wasn't out there breaking Bam's ankles, Rig. Y'all have so little to go with. You have to go with that one in your bag. You gotta pull that one out because there's so little that you have to combat me with. You always have to go to Q Snyder and Bam Adebayo. Who Q Snyder is doing, I don't know what, and Bam Adebayo just teamed up with Giannis. Who won in life? It was definitely not Q Snyder. But at least he broke his ankles once. You literally said WCS made more money in his NBA career. I'm just fact-checking you as all and looked elsewhere to confirm. I was fact-checking NIL, and I got yelled at for it. Listen, I'm not chastising you. Your numbers may be right, but you also may be the texters like, I don't use AI, Streeple. We didn't pay $4 million for Shellstad. We didn't pay $6 million for Badunga. No, Streeple, no. You can't use ChatGPT. But here I have a Louisville fan using ChatGPT and all is well in the world because it goes in their favor, so they're going to use it. Texter, yeah, you did get me good. LOL, take away all Matthew's points. We still would have won, fat ass. Again, I don't care that you won. I don't care. I didn't lose 1 ounce of sleep. I didn't boo. I didn't do anything. I just took my son to watch the game, and it doesn't bother. Do you think it bothers me that La Familia lost? No, I'll tell you what is funny is the way you all are talking about it, the way you're acting about it. I don't care. Kentucky can lose Wednesday, and I don't care. You all are acting like a championship was just won, that they already won the $2 million, and Trez is going to get $75,000 or whatever it is. Like, that's not the point. The point is not me being mad that La Familia, I don't care. I did no gloating yesterday on the show with the La Familia win on Monday, which is, Andy asked this question at the end of his show today, which is, why is this already done? I mean, how did the Ville lose Monday? I mean, what happened? What happened? Edgar Sosa's shot heard around the world, around the bluegrass, was not as great as that dunk last night stopping Streetle. That's fine. If that's your take, that's totally fine. By the way, and I mean, this is what I'm talking about here, Tanner. Laugh Amelia. I'm sure he's trying to say La Familia, but Laugh Amelia sucks. I don't care. It's all funny. These are overhyped. Doesn't matter. Embarrassed as a local fan. I agree with you. Thank you. Thank you. That's the only point I'm making. This isn't a pissing contest on who's better or who's worse or, I'm mad that the Vills beat La Familia by 20 last night. I mean, that's fine. It's okay. I left and I was totally fine. I went home and ate a White Castle. It had a great night. It was fun. I watched The Sopranos. I had a great night after the game. I just found it funny listening to the content, on air today and reading Twitter, and seeing some of the posts that are being made about that last night. I mean, I almost deleted my account, Tanner, earlier. I almost did it. I almost deleted my account because I got into an argument with not Lincoln Keenholz. It wasn't really an argument. He's just like, go fill up Memorial Coliseum Card Nation. Go fill it up. Go get in those seats. I'm like, what are you doing? I was like, y'all didn't even fill up your own arena. Why do you think they're going to travel to go to Memorial Coliseum for a crappy TBT game? It's really that important to you? La Familia's tomb is there to the pyramids. Oh no, their tomb is right there, for all to see. Corner pocket, Patrick Sparks. That's right. That was the biggest shot in Freedom Hall history. That was. We always even in tiddlywinks, we want to beat those blue bums. If it's a Louisville versus Kentucky, any form competition wise, it's okay to be hyped for it. No, that's fine. I understand being excited and being like, oh yeah, we won a game. And it's the overreact. It doesn't matter yesterday on Monday. It doesn't matter. We don't care to this is great. This is fantastic, which I get because you lost the game. So you had to poo-poo it away and say, oh, I don't care. And then when they win, it's like, ah, like I didn't tweet at all about it. It's just hilarious. Better watch those White Castles. They'll get your gout flared up. No, they won't. Streeple, I don't disagree with your Louisville takes, but Sopranos is a top three show. Oh, of course, yes. It's fantastic. I've watched it like 500 times. Every time someone says, you should watch this show, Streeple, it's good. You'd like it. Oh, okay. I'll put that on my list and I just watch Sopranos again. That's what it is. Mark, you know, you had the headphones on a minute ago. You wanted to come to the mic and say something. He snatched those headphones right off Tanner's head.
3: I wanted to ask you, as a Kentucky fan, who do you think is the most hated U of O basketball player ever?
1: Ever? I mean, Trez is definitely up there. I think if he's not number one, he's pretty close. I know Kentucky fans did not like Edgar Sosa. I mean, there are some U of L basketball players that, like, for instance, like, I don't mind Russ Smith. Like, I like Russ. I've met Russ. He's a super nice guy. Luke Hancock, like, no UK fan hates Luke Hancock. No UK fan hates, let me think of another one. Gorgie Jang. Like, they're the players that we actually like. But, like, Trez is up there. Edgar Sosa's up there. Chris Jones is up there because he faked like he got hit in the face by Dakari Johnson and flopped, and they get called out on his BS, and he's an embarrassment. Let's see. Who's another one that the Kentucky fans might – Terrence Williams, of course, is another one that I think Kentucky fans didn't like particularly well. But other than that, I think those are the contenders for the tops. Like DeJuan Wheat. Like, I like DeJuan. Like, when I was a kid, I liked watching DeJuan Wheat play basketball because he's really good at – you probably don't know that name, Mark. You're way, way too young for DeJuan Wheat, but he was fun to watch. BJ Flynn, even though he flopped everywhere, he was pretty fun to watch. So there. So that's the answer to your question, Mark. Do you agree with that?
3: I guess. I mean, I wasn't born in the U.S., so I don't know. But, like, you know, if I'm being honest, I think this rivalry between U of L and UK hasn't really been how do I say it? Hasn't been relevant in the past 10 years.
1: Whoa! Now that's a hot take. Wow!
3: And I say that because this is like either team has been mediocre for the past what, like,
1: well,
3: 8-9 years.
1: I would say Kentucky's been mediocre. Louisville's had periods in that 8 to 10 year time span where they've just been flat out awful. I mean, they've been like the worst.
2: Did you hate Maben?
1: No, I didn't hate Maben.
2: No, I never got to watch him play.
1: No, I did not. No, not at all. No, I didn't really hate anyone on the Denny Crum teams, to be fair. I really didn't.
3: You know what a real rivalry is?
1: What's
3: the
1: a real
3: rivalry? Pittsburgh Steelers and Baltimore Ravens.
1: Oh, here we go.
3: They have both been... Hear me out, because they have both been... they have always... Every single season for the past, what, like... I believe, like, 6 seasons, it's always been the Steelers or the Ravens... They're this close to either of them winning the AFC North, and it's always come down to, like, the last one or two games. It's always been close. And every time they play each other, all the players always give it their all. They don't BS. Here's a rivalry that's been dead. The Bears and the Packers. That rivalry, neither team has been relevant for the past.
1: Well, I would say, I mean, the Bears were almost made to the AFC Championship.
3: They're mediocre. Let's all be so clear. The Bears are good. This is like the 2020 Hawks. They got
1: the
3: lucky.
1: 2020
3: they
1: Hawks.
3: Won't be back. Watch.
1: Wow.
2: I was not expecting that one. He's all
1: jacked up today. This is what I love.
2: Do you have Mountain Dew?
1: He fires those takes and he goes right to the Cane's fries and just starts eating like I just did some work today. Which you did, Mark. You just did work. Texter, does intern Mark believe God exists? I would say he does. Texter.
2: Do you think God exists?
3: What kind of question is that?
1: That's what the text line asked.
2: Answer the question, Mark. Answer the question.
1: I'm not asking that.
3: Yes, what?
1: All right. That the text line asked because Leo came on here and he was dropping atheist propaganda on the show yesterday. The texter said, Tanner, turn his mic off. Mark is 20 years old, so I believe he was born in 2006. He's 20 years old, so I think that's...
2: 05.
1: So there you go. There you go, 2005.
2: October 21st. 23rd.
1: And we're all going out for Mark's birthday, by the way. When he turns 21. Mark, even if you're not interning here at that time, when you turn 21, we're taking you out. So I need to get your phone number before... When is your internship up? Just out of curiosity. You can stay as long as you want. I'm not trying to push you out the door. I just want to make sure I have a way to get into contact with you other than Instagram that we could plan something for your 21st birthday. Now, I'm old. I won't be able to stay out as late as you young pups, but I'd like to buy you a drink or four. Okay? All right. That sounds good, buddy. This man's great.
2: I wish I had the mic on.
1: What'd he say?
2: He just goes, haha, okay, I'm going to get wasted. I wish I had it on. It was great.
1: And then he just leaves. He just fries in his coffee cup. He just walks out the door. Man, it's a sports radio star. Nick, where'd you get pizza? Where'd you get the pizza? Oh, it's in the fridge.
2: 4 day old.
1: Oh, is that the beer nose? Oh, never mind. Nick, I had fun last night. We had fun last night, didn't we? Please tell. Come here, Nick. Come to the microphone, Nick. Come to the microphone.
4: Was it good? Sorry.
1: That's okay. If you don't mind. Sorry, Tanner. I keep putting you in this position where, oh, it's just lightning. Oh, my God. Holy smokes. That storm did show up. And be careful out there, everyone, if you're driving. Like, seriously, in all seriousness, be careful because this weather sucks. It's nasty. Nick, please tell the listening audience how I behaved last night at the game. Because they're all like, oh, you're coping stream. Well, you're into this. Please, please, please tell the listening audience how it behaved.
5: Quite honestly, it was embarrassing. Like, you got us kicked out. No, I'm kidding. You were the most polite UK fan. Jeanette and Kellen. We were all sitting together enjoying the game.
1: Yeah.
5: Oh, that was a nice play.
1: I had two beers. You had two beers. Yeah. I had some popcorn. Kellen had ice cream and popcorn.
5: Jeanette had nachos.
1: We had a fun time.
5: Civil, fun.
1: Yeah. Was I throwing my hat or like cussing out Willie Cauley-Stein?
5: No.
1: I yelling for John Hood's job?
5: No, there were a couple like, oh boy. But we were laughing about those. Like,
1: oh, we were making fun of the whole thing.
5: It was, and also celebrating when something cool happened. Like, we even talked about it late in the game. There were two possessions. We're like, damn.
1: Was good basketball for two possessions, back to back.
5: Louisville had a great offensive possession, and then UK did as well.
1: There's an assist. there's an assist on each play. It
5: was like they ran something. It was great.
1: We mad.
5: Looked at each other and we're like, nice. Like this is yeah.
1: Now, did I seem mad when I left?
5: No,
1: I wasn't mad at all. It's like there's 3 minutes
5: now,
1: left.
5: I will say you did rage quit slightly. But I understood why.
1: Well, it wasn't rage quitting. It was like
5: back-to-back dunks, Matthews throw down, and then the oop to Trez. You were just kind of like, all right, I'm done.
1: Yeah, because they weren't coming back. It's going
5: to
1: be.
5: It's a 20-point game. It's about to be the Elam ending. I'm good.
1: Yeah, I'm good. I was like, I'll just get out of here, and that was that. But I wasn't mad or sad or anything.
5: I did hear you sniffling, like sobbing as you were leaving. No, I'm kidding. No,
1: we had a good time, though.
5: You're just like, that was fun. Later. Bye.
1: Yeah, see you guys.
5: I got to say, that's how it was with everybody.
1: Yeah.
5: I didn't see obnoxious U of L fans sticking it. Blah, blah, blah, blah, blah.
1: No.
5: I didn't see that UK was
1: only
5: fans.
1: It was only on Twitter and on the radio.
5: Yeah.
1: It
5: was no, all everybody that was there was just like, very cordial. Look at us.
1: Yeah. Yeah. It was fine. It was fun.
5: It was cordial by everyone. At least what I saw. I don't know, maybe there was some shenanigans down lower, but up in the
1: I don't think so. Everything looked fine. I mean, there was some very hardcore. Like we're like there. Did you see the two guys in front of us? Where the one dude had they were to the left. Yeah. The one dude had the chain with the cardinal bird on it.
5: He was getting into it.
1: He wasn't yelling at UK.
5: Crotch chopping like Jeanette.
1: But when La Familia was winning, he did yell out. Russ, do something! And I was like, Russ is doing all he can.
5: I did hear that.
1: He's like, Russ, do something!
5: That was one
1: thing.
5: And
1: I was like, he can't. He's trying.
5: It was a good crowd, I think. Respectable crowd. They were super passionate.
1: Yeah.
5: U of L fans were cheering.
1: It was fun for them. I get that. 100% fun in the moment.
5: But it was
1: the reaction afterwards that I'm discussing.
5: Oh yeah, but it was also, it's not a sellout. So
1: no.
5: you could hear individual cheers is what I'm saying.
1: Right. Well,
5: you could hear somebody on the far side, come on, Willie. And then like, you know, come on, Russ, do something. It was a crowd like that, passionate, but it wasn't a sellout. So you could, it didn't get lost in the, you know what I'm saying? The collective.
1: Now, if it was like when the Elam ending hit and if Kentucky was only down by like eight. I would have stuck around for the end because the Elam ending changes things completely.
5: I heard you say if they could have cut it to 10 or 12.
1: I would have stayed for the whole thing because the Elam ending, you don't know what's going to happen.
5: Maybe Harrison does something crazy again.
1: Or Louisville just starts trying to hit threes and end it real quick. And then we've seen both teams do that.
5: Yeah, absolutely.
1: Where the Kentucky and La Familia happened to them last year. The Elam ending was there. They all started jacking up threes and end up losing the game. And Louisville had that, I think, with the, was it the gutter cast?
5: Yeah, the gutter cast.
1: Yeah, the gutter cast did it to them where Louisville had the lead.
5: Yeah,
1: and it was like a 6-8 point lead, and then the Elam ending happened. They lose the game again. If they were within striking distance, I totally would have stayed. But they were down 20, so I was like, it ain't gonna happen. I'm just gonna go ahead and go because I'm not gonna sit here and just watch the inevitable occur.
5: Right,
1: and that would have been the inevitable.
5: No, and you beat the traffic.
1: Yeah, and I beat the traffic like a good 44-year-old dad.
5: I can't bust your chops about leaving early when it is my modus operandi for U of L football. To leave at halftime, hop on a scooter.
1: This is true.
5: Or an Uber and get to my house right around the corner.
1: And Louisville fans are notorious for not going to games if Mark Weinberg tells them it might sprinkle.
5: I got grease all over this microphone. I'm sorry, Tulio.
1: Texter, let's hear about La Familia dysfunction. Oh, that's next segment. We're going to talk La Familia dysfunction and more here on the Roundtable, ESPN 680 105.7.
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0: And it's a 16-point butt-whooping right now. Take that, Strebel.
1: Welcome back to the Roundtable with Round Daddy. 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
2: Man, I love that. I absolutely love that. Thank you, Drew. I do. That's awesome. That's really cool. See, again, we can have fun with this, and that's what it should be. It should be fun. That was awesome. I heard that earlier today during the take, which was great. It was phenomenal. It's the Roundtable here on ESPN 680, 1057, 437, 9680, UPS Jobs. 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So all that to look forward to this afternoon. All right. So, I mean, the fact that we're getting this much run out of the TBTs is a blessing and a curse. It's a blessing because it gives us content on July 21st. It's a curse because we have to talk about the TBT drama. But there is a lot of TBT drama going on, if you all can imagine. So, I did reach out to 20 Beckham to see if he could come on today and discuss some of the stuff going on, and not, you know, I didn't want to get down into the weeds about, you know, what I'm going to get to in a minute. That's Aaron Harrison calling out Archie Goodwin on Twitter for not showing up. Archie Goodwin and others. He's not the only one, obviously.

with the La Familia team, which, you know, I don't know. It may be dissolved after this. Who knows what's going to happen? But they're severely undermanned. Severely undermanned. And it's funny and it's sad, that John Hood has to trot out eight guys. And one of those guys is Willie Cauley-Stein. He played, what, 5 minutes, last night. He had a block and a couple rebounds, and he was on the bench again, and we didn't see him. I know he's older and he's dealing with injuries, so you can't beat him over the head too much with that. But there's a lot of discontent going on. And so last night, immediately after the game, Aaron Harrison, who wasn't there because he just had a child, his first child, so he stayed home. His brother Andrew, as we have seen, is still playing. At times last night, it seemed like he was the only one on the court for La Familia that could do anything, which is true. But Aaron Harrison tweeted this. It was at 9:01 p.m. Again, as soon as the game ended, he tweets out, "I don't see how you can say you will show up and be committed, ... then don't show at all the week of," and he put four question marks. "We could have gotten different players that wanted to play and not play with people's time. Sucka poop emoji." Archie Goodwin, who, you know, he was the face of this. He was supposed to play last night. He's supposed to be there and would have given a lot. I know they probably wouldn't have won. Even if Archie Goodwin would have played, the main issue was in the paint and not being able to contain Montrezl Harrell, who just went off. He has continued his scoring spree from Sunday at the big three, and then carried that over to the game last night. So, you know, even with Archie Goodwin, I don't think they would have won the game, but Archie Goodwin did respond to Aaron Harrison and said, "Coming to the internet when you could have just hit me up or asked Twani what's going on is sucka bleep. Do better, dog." To which Aaron Harrison replied, "I was referring to all the dudes who said they would play and just didn't show up, etc. It's not a stand-up thing to do. Nothing personal. Just is what it is. Gotta call it how I see it." And if you're in BBN, you know whose side you're on. you're not on the side of Archie Goodwin. And I think, listen, I've had this take for a while. Love the Metallica rejoin. Thank you. I love Metallica too. I had this take for a while. Really, since that 2013 season that ended in an NIT loss to Robert Morris, okay? That Archie Goodwin is disliked by Kentucky fans. I think a lot of that dislike for him is misplaced, as he was asked to do things that he didn't sign up to do. What are you talking about, Strebel? Well, I mean, you think that season he was supposed to be the shooting guard, right? And Ryan Harrow was supposed to be the point guard. And then Ryan Harrow goes AWOL. He just disappears for stretches during the season, and Cal tried to run Jared Polson at point at times, and that just wasn't working. So what he had to do was he had to put Archie Goodwin at point, and then who was the transfer shooting guard they brought in that year that hit threes? He wasn't a bad player, but he was, you know, him as a starter was not going to be a recipe for success, and he had to start. I'm blanking on his name. I can't remember. Text line will remind me who the transfer shooting guard was. But in any case, and then Noel goes down against Florida, bangs his knee on the goal, and it tears his ACL, and he's done. And so that team was behind the eight ball. They didn't have a point guard, and their top six lottery pick was out for the rest of the year. So Archie Goodwin had to shoulder a lot of that team on his own. And sometimes there were cases where he's just like, bleep it, I have to go to the rim and I've got to score. And were they good shots? No. But he was put in a lose-lose situation in a lot of cases. And so I get it. People are like, he was selfish. It was me, Bally. There wasn't hardly anybody else on that team. Like, you look back on that team and it was poorly constructed. Not Cal's fault, essentially, because two guys were gone and it wasn't his making.

0: He didn't make Nerlens Noel get hurt. He didn't make Ryan Harrell go AWOL, but he didn't have another backup point guard. He didn't, I mean, Willie Cauley-Stein had to be put in as a starter as a freshman, and he was nowhere near what he would end up being at Kentucky, an All-American, a defensive player of the year, a top 10 draft pick in his own right, but he wasn't there yet. So it was just a bad, bad mix. But it's R.C. Goodwin kind of made a comeback last year with BBN because La Familia won some games in the TBT, just like Khalil Whitney. Like, Khalil Whitney was all of a sudden like, I love Kentucky. I'd like to move and live here after he left in December of his freshman year at Kentucky because he got benched because he stunk. He was a top 15 player, 5-star, and he got benched and he stunk. So it's just sad that the TBT had to rely on these two outcast Kentucky players to carry the load, and one of them didn't show up with Archie Goodwin. So he's not doing himself any favors, but do I think he cares? No, not really. I don't think he cares what BBN thinks about him now or not. Now, the other guys that didn't show up, it is what it is, man. I guess they don't have to sign binding deals that say, okay, if you commit to play with us, you've got to show up. I don't believe that there's any legality to them not showing up. Maybe they don't get paid whatever money was promised, but I mean, I'm sure it's not a lot, or they do it for free. I don't know how that works out, but it's just one of those things where it just didn't happen. It just didn't happen. And Andy had this take, and I think it was a pretty good one, that, you know, the La Familia brand itself is kind of played out. Like, they need to reimagine the team, restructure the team, because it was based on Calipari players. Well, Cal's gone. There's no more Kentucky La Familia. The Calipari players are either right now aging out or currently playing in the NBA. So that era is slowly starting to dwindle away. And it sucks, but it is what it is. I mean, it was a great era, but we're seeing the death throes of the John Calipari era with his La Familia team. You have poor John Hood, who played for Cal, that's out there looking like a youth pastor, a youth minister, and not having any answers. And not blaming John Hood, it's not his fault. People didn't show up. By the way, it was funny because on the way home from the TBT, Kellen was like, I thought Marcus Lee was supposed to show up today. And I was like, I did too. I was like, I don't know what happened to him. And so he started doing some internet research, and he said, well, I just found this tweet that said Marcus Lee's not showing up because it was his wedding anniversary. And I was like, I don't know if it's his wedding anniversary or not. I don't know when he was married. And then he went right back to his phone. I was like, oh yeah, he got married on July 20th. It is his anniversary. I was like, okay, so was that the reason why Marcus Lee didn't show up? Julius Mays, that's the guy. Julius Mays. I'm sorry. I forgot, but Julius Mays. Thank you very much. Uncle Julius. Yes, as he was called. But yeah, it was Marcus Lee's wedding anniversary last night. So I guess that's why he didn't show up. So maybe he'll show up on Monday. I don't know. And so there it is. It's just a mess. It needs to be rebranded. It needs to be reconfigured if they do it at all. I could see a point where maybe they take a year or two off from the TBT and then come back and revisit it later where you get a newer, younger crop of players that may want to participate in this. But it's just not working out this year for La Familia Kentucky, and it's been a disaster for sure. But again, in long term, so what? is what to say. Now, okay, let's do this. Let's take our break, Tanner. On the other end of the break, I got to talk about the scene at Freedom Hall itself and the faces that I saw in the crowd in the VIP section. And just there's a lot going on last night, because I contend what happens off the court for the TBT is more interesting than what happens on the court with the TBT, as exemplified by the La Familia dysfunction. So let's take a break. On the other end, who was at the Freedom Hall TBT Classic last night? That next on the Roundtable.
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13: Here we go. A steal by Matthews. It doesn't matter. Matthews has got to lay up the other way if he wants it. Going all the way. Gets it home! He threw it down in one of the best facials you'll ever see in Freedom Hall. This is an absolute rout. This is a whooping. If it was a fight, they would have stopped it by now.
1: You're listening to the Round Table with Round Daddy. Now here's Round Daddy, James Strebel.
0: And at that point, it was okay to cheer for Don alums. At that moment right there. You know what I'm talking about, Zach Cantrell. You know what I'm talking about, Zach EC. It's the Roundtable here on ESPN 680-1057. 437-9680 UPS Jobs text line. So let me get to this real quick, and then we'll move on for the TBT for the rest of the show. Because I just saw something that you did, Tanner, and I got to ask you some questions. We'll do that. You just wonder about that, Tanner. You just wonder about that. We'll do that in the next segment. But so the scene last night was glorious. It was a glorious scene in Freedom Hall. As I'm sitting there in my free seats, thank you to Nate Huber, sitting there in my free seats next to my son Kellen and Nick and Jeanette. And I mean, the VIP section, Tanner, had it going on. So you had the entire U of L new basketball team there, right? They were there. They were Gabe Dines was the easiest to point out because he's the biggest guy in the entire building, which Obinna Akizie was there too. And they were standing next to each other. Akizie's pretty close. I mean, I don't know if he's 7'2 or 7'3. I know Gabe Dines is 7'5, but Obinna Akizie's a big dude. So I was like, oh, okay. So I saw Obinna Akizie.
14: Did his shoulder look okay?
0: Right. He didn't have a brace on or anything.
14: Okay, that's good. Yeah, that's a good sign.
0: I didn't see a wrap. I didn't see any gauze.
14: No slings.
0: So his shoulder looked okay. So I saw Lottie Stockwell walking around with Dana Brown. I was surprised that Blankenbaker wasn't holding their purses for them. I'm kidding, Blank. I'm kidding. He wasn't holding.
14: Blank didn't

0: correct?
1: Blank was not there. No. No.
0: Oh, no. Is he on vacation this week?
1: No, he I think Thursday's the last day we get with Blank. Okay. And then he's off to Europe on a European vacation like the Griswolds, in National Lampoon's European vacation. So I saw Lottie was there. Interesting here too, Tanner. A lot of Louisville coaches were there. I saw Jeff Braum.
0: Mm.
1: All red.
0: Rock
1: like
0: on.
1: all Cardinal gold cards gear. I saw Jeff Walls.
0: Oh.
1: All red. Go cards gear. Nick said he saw Dan McDonald. I didn't see Dan McDonald, but I believe he was there. I didn't see what he was wearing. And then I get to Pat Kelsey.
0: He was there?
1: Oh, yeah. He gave an interview with Fox Sports.
0: Oh.
1: While Walls is all red, Brahms all red, Cardinal birds flashing, mm-hmm. Pat Kelsey looks like a 10-year-old graffiti artist with a skateboard. He looked like a 10-year-old. This is the head coach of a Premier Division I men's basketball team, and he got on TV.
0: I mean, we do say the joke that he does look like the South End.
1: No, he does. No, he did. He 100% looked like the South End. He had black sweatpants, an oversized gray hoodie that didn't have U of L on it, and a custom-made flat bill Revival hat. It just said Revival on it. He didn't have a Cardinal bird. He didn't have three stripes Adidas on. Nothing. And he took a picture with his grandma. He was barely taller than the grandma. You stated I elbowed Nick Valvano. I was like, Nick, I was like, look, Pat Kelsey taking a picture next to this lovely grandmother. And he barely had her beat on high. But he looked like a 10-year-old graffiti artist / skateboarder. And then the worst one.
0: He looks like Paul Wall's second cousin.
1: Did you see
0: without the grills on.
1: He was on. He looked like that on it. It had head coach men's Louisville basketball team. That's what he looked like. Big Dog was the worst. Big Dog.
0: Oh, no.
1: Big Dog had on a blue T-shirt.
0: Oh.
1: He had a blue Ralph Lauren polo T-shirt and jeans. Not a spot of red. And he's sitting next to Brahm. Again, Brahm's repping. He's like, I coach football for the Cards. Jeff Walls, I coach basketball for the Cards. All red. Red till you're dead. Creighton didn't like this. He didn't like that Pat Kelsey wasn't showing out for U of L. He didn't like that Vince Merrow. I mean, at least Pat Kelsey had that lame-ass Revival hat on. Merrow didn't have a stitch on. Not a stitch. I was like, what is this? What are we doing here? This is the TBT, damn it. Trez is on a table. And I got Trez on a table showing out for Card Nation. I got Vince Merrow wearing polo. And I mean, not even like a nice polo. Like, he looked like he got it from Goodwill. It was wrinkled and crumpled. I felt Big Dog looks weary. He's getting that butt kicked by Pete Nocte. He looked tired. I can tell. I know what's going on. He's tired. He's getting whooped. You don't know what to do. He didn't know. Oh, I'm sorry, Jeff. I thought I was going somewhere else. I should have wore my red. I did find that delightful. And then my man Rummage on the bench, just glistening, shining. Now, when the first quarter was over and La Familia was in the lead, after the first quarter, and they'd gone out and hit a couple of early threes, and you know, Rob was like, we worked on the 3-point defense, we worked on it's going to be better, which it was. I mean, I saw a little sweat on Rummage's head. He's like, oh no, because he took a beating yesterday by Creighton Harley and many others. He took a beating yesterday. Creighton even said he brought a hornet's nest to the station to lure Rummage into the hornet's nest. Not like a hornet's nest of verbal jabbing, a literal hornet's nest, because there's hornets out there. And then he set it up in case Rummage had lost to La Familia in Freedom Hall. He's going to attack Rummage with hornets. So Rummage was sweating, but then once DeVille got things going. My man was all, he was all celebratory. The Matthews dude had a block. I saw Steve Rummage do the Hakeem Olajuwon one. No.
0: Dikembe Mutombo. Dikembe
1: Mutombo. You're right. I apologize to Dikembe Mutombo. He's doing the, no. He was doing that when the dunk happened. He was doing the too small thing. Rummage was shining.
0: I think,
1: I gotta give him credit. He was shining.
0: Alan Thomas pointed out Rummage did the AI step over.
1: He did. He was in full celebration mode. It was great.
0: Rummage is just—he's in bliss right now.
1: He is in bliss.
0: He's having the best time of his life. He probably goes home. He's like, "Oh God, I have a family." Like that was the best night of my life.
1: No, I bet if he's listening right now, he'd probably tell me I'm right. He probably went home to charity and was like, "It's go time." Steve probably went home to charity and said,
0: "See that win tonight?"
1: Walked in the door, was like, "You see that, baby? Let's go!" Like, like that. The Steve Rummage I know. That's what he did. And if he didn't, I would be disappointed and sad. But that's what happened. Yeah, not knocking boots. Knocking boots. All right, let's take a break on the other end. We'll move off the TBT. I'll read your text. You got some good texts coming in. I'll get to those. Also, what did I want to get? CL Brown was on with Andy today, and he agreed with something that I said yesterday. I'm not taking credit. Like, he was listening. He's like, oh, Strebel was right, but he said something that I said yesterday may be a reason why Pat Kelsey and company don't have cameras to stream for the Bahamas trip. That more here on ESPN 680 105.7.
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10: 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I'm Zach Cantrell, and this SportsCenter update is brought to you by Cox's and Evergreen Liquors. 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Will Stein spoke at SEC Media Days as the first-year head coach of the Kentucky Wildcats. He spent his last three seasons at Oregon, where he developed Bo Nix and Dylan Gabriel into Heisman Trophy finalists and Dante Moore into a likely top-five pick in the 2027 NFL Draft. So it's safe to say that Stein knows what he's doing at the quarterback position, and he's excited to see what Kenny Minchie, the Notre Dame transfer, will do this season.
11: I've been really impressed with Kenny since he got here. He's somebody that feels like he's been in our system for a long time. He's got elite processing skills, a high football IQ, very accurate, and he has the athletic ability to make plays with his feet. He's also a natural leader. He's got great poise, great communication skills. This will be his first starting job. He knows that. I know that. You all know that. But I know he's going to be ready because of how he prepares in the classroom and on the field.
10: Stein's so confident. In fact, he had his Kurt Cignetti moment.
11: This is going to sound like really, I think because of me, to be honest. I think because of me. I think I know what it takes. I've seen it at the highest levels. I know what it takes to recruit at this level. And you just got to believe, man. You just got to put the ball down and play. There's not really else to be said.
10: Montrezl Harrell scored 35 points to lead the Ville to an 82-62 series evening victory against La Familia. Game three set for tomorrow night in Lexington. We'll have it for you starting at 6 o'clock. And then Ethan Moore with the post-game show. All over on your home for the Cards. 93.9 The Ville. 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
16: Get a mode of transportation that is...
17: Can you tell me how a $45,000 car 12 years ago was a piece of junk? No, please explain this to me. I'm actually not happy. No, I'm not happy with you right now. Tell me why it's funny.
16: Because it was 12
17: years ago. Why is it funny that
16: ago?
17: I don't have a car at all and that I had to go to the airport yesterday to rent a car so that I could move my entire family around? Why is it funny, Dan? What's funny about that?
16: Because it was 12 years ago.
17: No, but why is what happened to me yesterday funny? Tell me.
16: Oh, no. That's
17: no, tell me why
16: funny.
17: It's funny. Come on, you're still laughing. Tell me why it's funny.
16: Because
17: come on,
16: it's
17: big man.
16: 12 years old. That's
17: come on, big guy. Tell me why it's funny.
16: It's 12 years old. I just told you.
17: It's not funny. Nothing. So I have a 13-year-old. Is that funny? I have an 11-year-old. Is that funny?
16: You're not even making sense now.
17: No, neither are you. Why would I spend money on something that's obviously going to mechanically fail, essentially? Eventually, they just cost money. Why would I spend money on that? Why would I not secure the other things for my kids, like them going to college or living in a nice house? Why would I spend money on cars, Dan?
16: I don't know.
17: Well, then why is it funny? You're still laughing. Why is it funny?
16: How many times do I have to
17: because
16: tell
17: it's
16: you?
17: Because old?
16: Because the car is 12 years old.
17: So
16: that's
17: is it
16: why
17: funny that
16: funny.
17: You're 74 then?
16: Yes.
17: Okay.
16: Well, yes,
17: I don't find that funny.
16: All
17: right, we have
16: that's
17: different
16: funny.
17: Senses of humor. There you go.
1: I didn't play that, Lou. That wasn't me. That was not a mandate.
18: That was Mark. I don't know why.
1: That was Mark Sears. He
18: said,
1: did it.
18: Hey, can I get the 4 o'clock open?
1: Yeah.
18: Go ahead.
1: This is what I didn't do. I am innocent there. I am innocent in this. 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Post-game coverage around 8 p.m. with Ethan Moore. Boy, he was jacked up last night. Whoa, boy. Whoa, boy. By the way, Rummage confirmed I was right. Confirmed by Steve himself. I knew
18: a little
1: it.
18: Square dancing, knocking some boots.
1: I knew what my guy was up to. I could tell by the look in his eye when the Elam ending score popped up. I was like, I know what he's going to get into later this evening. I knew it. Texter says awkward. Texter, Louie hates it when you play that sound. I didn't play it. I didn't play it. I didn't ask for it. Texter straight up lying on the radio. Big rig. I'm sorry. He had a little cardinal pin on his oversized hoodie. He had one cardinal pin. I'm sorry. I couldn't see that from where I was sitting. He had a little bitty tiny cardinal pin. That makes it even worse. That guy's got more free U of L stuff than anybody. than anybody in the city, and he couldn't. He had
0: we'll
1: to
0: say
1: put
0: the hoodie looks comfy.
1: He had to put a lame little Cardinal pin on his. Why can't you wear a Louisville hoodie or a Louisville shirt or something? Like, what are we doing here? I'm not lying because I couldn't see the minuscule Cardinal pin that probably was given to him by somebody. Said, hey, if you're going to go on TV, at least have a Cardinal bird on you, Pat Kelsey. That's what I believe now. I believe that. I believe something. Like, he walked in and they were like, we're going to do a TV spot with Pat Kelsey, and somebody had to bring that over to him and say, here, wear this when you go on Fox Sports. That's my conspiracy theory. But no, you didn't just own the texter. I mean, even the hat he has on it isn't even a Louisville hat. It says Revive Bill, and I believe that's a hat for his family's car sales business. Like, stop it. I wasn't lying. I was 100% right, so you can kick rocks. You can absolutely kick rocks. I was right. Texter, I feel bad for Runge because after the big dunk, he wanted to do the falling down thing on the bench and no one's around to keep him up. That was sad. He did. Yeah. Texter, the radio station people are the only ones that care about the TBT. Based upon some conversations I've had with non-radio people, I completely disagree. Texter, Mark Pope was there last night in a suite wearing a Pee Wee Herman suit, probably. I wouldn't doubt that. It is a Louisville hoodie and a hat. It's not a Louisville hoodie, dude. He had to put a pin on. And the hat doesn't have Louisville on it or Cardinals on it. It's his family's business. It's a Revival hat, custom made. No, that is not a Louisville hoodie. He's got a pin on. That's like me wearing a suit jacket and putting on an American flag pin and say, I have an American flag jacket on. No, you don't. You have an American flag pin. So, no, you're actually the one that's gaslighting. No, you're gaslighting me right now, trying to act like I'm crazy. I'm not. That is not... No, you're wrong, Texter. You're 1,000% wrong. I stand on business. You are wrong. Texter, not going to lie, I heard that live and literally thought that was the end of the Issel and Louie show. That dweeb with the bleepy car needs to chill. He wasn't trying to fight Dan like that. Can I get some backstory on the Louie sound? No, I don't want to dive into it. I'll leave it alone. Texter, Rig, you say La Familia like you're having a stroke. I'm not Italian. I'll have Sofro come in and say it. Actually, let's do this. Let's record. Let's do a recording. Justin Sofro, if you're listening right now, do a recording of you saying La Familia and send it to Tanner so that I can play that instead of me saying it. Is that what you want, text line? Is that what you want?
18: It's kind of wild that they still have the name. Because he's gone.
1: That's what I was saying earlier. Like, we just need to do away with it. We need to do away with it.
18: Should we do that for one segment? Just think of the new names for La Familia? Like, the Ville makes sense.
1: Yeah, the Ville makes sense. La Familia was a the Ville could encompass all Louisville areas.
18: Yeah. Nashville.
1: Yeah, even Nashville. It could encompass all Louisville basketball eras. La Familia is one era specific to Kentucky, and that was the Calipari era, and he is no longer here, and his players are kind of phasing out. And I'm sorry, you're not going to get SGA or Tyrese Maxey or Bam Adebayo or De'Aaron Fox to join the team. They're busy right now. They're busy. Texter, Big Dog maybe more tone-deaf than Nolan Smith. That's great. Texter, easily PK's worst look ever. And that's from a Louisville fan. There we go. Texter, okay, on the hat, I give you that, my bad. And again, you said it was a Louisville hoodie. It's not a Louisville hoodie. It's not. It's a white or grayish hoodie with a Louisville pin that was given to Pat Kelsey when he went on TV. Settle down, Rig, stop chasing the stick. You staying on business, I staying on the table. That's good. That was good.
0: Awesome.
1: Texter said an image, obsessed much? Letterman jacket supporter, LOL. All right, Tanner, I have to take you to task a little bit here. Are you ready for this?
18: Yeah,
1: I hate to do this to you because you're my guy. All right, I got to do it anyway. So, I just saw your retweet that made an hour ago
18: about Javion Hawkins.
1: Yeah, I mean,
18: I was just it's sarcasm, guys. I don't actually think
1: actually don't want him to be free because he allegedly.
18: Well, let's all let the evidence come out, guys. Come on. Let's get the details.
1: No, you're right. We got to get the details of the evidence. Yeah, innocent to proven guilty in the United States of America. And I stand by that.
18: Who is the count that I read? Did you hear
1: the
18: song?
1: It was 35 KY.
18: Did you hear the song? It was like the Fireman song by Lil Wayne.
1: fireman. So
18: I was crying. Fireman. Like with the like news coverage. Like
1: no, I didn't. I didn't listen.
18: Florida man was arrested after. Oh my god. I want to see if it's clear, if it's clean.
1: Fine, and see if we can play that. But yeah, that was another thing on the Diener. Like, Diener didn't want any part of this, but Creighton and Blank are like yucking it up about Javian Hawkins, you know, allegedly burning down a family business and ruining people's lives. Like, oh, you remember that time Javian Hawkins had that long run? Oh, it was great. It was great. He ruined somebody's business and life. Oh, but he was good with Scott Satterfield. Did you find it?
18: It doesn't have it. It doesn't have the news coverage, but it just.
1: Oh no! And I like it when he sings the wee wee wee in the song. It was out the Carter II.
18: I have no clue.
1: I'm pretty sure that was
18: that
1: off
18: was
1: the Carter
18: definitely
1: II.
18: Early Wayne.
1: No, that was like when Lil Wayne was the hottest rapper on the planet. I mean, that's when it was Lil Wayne and everybody else. He was, when the Carter II came out, I mean, that took over. It took over everything. Not that I was like, you know, I like Lil Wayne and I like Hot Boys Lil Wayne. And I like the, when he had his Carter II. Carter II were bangers.
18: 2005.
1: Damn.
18: What year were you born, Mark? 2005?
1: He's born, so the Carter II was released the year Mark Sears was born.
18: The Carter II is
1: it's a banger,
18: 10
1: dude.
18: Months older than Mark.
1: Damn. Damn. Lil Wayne fell off when he made the I Am an Alien album where he tried to like do a rock album and it just fell flat. And he never really recovered after that.
18: Yeah.
1: He was trying to expand his genre and I guess get more people to, you know, encompass more fan bases, and it crushed him. It didn't ruin his career. I mean, he's still Lil Wayne, but it did crush the success he was having for a little while.
18: What was that bang?
1: What was that
18: bang? There was a massive bang just behind us.
1: Is everything okay at the cookie store?
18: Maybe just Nick went to the bathroom.
1: that's always a bang.
18: He had a mixtape called Sorry for the Wait in like 11. All of the beats were just samples, or like he just covered songs. Like there was one, Rolling in the Deep by Adele.
1: Oh yeah,
18: he has the song. He just raps over that, and it's actually pretty damn good.
1: No, there's some stuff. Like, there's some stuff post Carter too that was good. But I mean, that's when he hit his peak, and he never really recaptured that. The Carter III was released like what was the most recent Carter? Was it 4? Was it 3 or 4? The most recent
18: I think 4 because
1: yeah.
18: I was in college for it. It was all right.
1: It was all right, but it wasn't. Yeah. I'm not slandering text line. I'm not slandering Wheezy. I like Lil Wayne.
18: He's already on the 6.
1: Yeah. He's on Carter 6?
18: Yeah. Okay. Carter 5 was 2018. It came out right when I started school. So Carter 4 was 11.
1: Okay.
18: Wow.
1: All right, there we go. Man, he's been around. I mean, he's got a thing. I mean, he's about my age. He's about because he joined Cash Money when I was in high school, and he was in high school when he joined Cash Money. We were the same age. I wasn't making millions of dollars like Lil Wayne was. We'll just say that. All right. So Andy had C.L. Brown on today.
18: He's 43 years old.
1: So yeah, he's
18: 44 in September.
1: Yeah, yeah. So we're the same age. Andy had C.L. Brown on earlier today and talked TBT and you know various other things. But he left C.L. with a question about something that we talked about on the show yesterday and everybody talked about after the news was released that Louisville fans aren't going to be able to watch the Louisville basketball team play in the Bahamas, that they had no plans to stream that. And then we really don't know the reason why that's happening. There's been some talk about maybe a TV deal or something, but nothing verified, right? And so Andy asked C.L. Brown the question as to why it's not being streamed, and he had an interesting answer. Actually, he had a couple of answers, but there's one that I said yesterday that I thought I would be the only person to have this thought just because I'm a hater sometimes, and I was doing my thing. But here, let's listen to the sound, then we'll come back and react. Go ahead, Tanner.
13: Well, Well, yes and no. Like, I think part of it is just where they're playing in the Bahamas. It's not the easiest thing to arrange, I don't think, from what
7: gotcha.
13: I understand. The times that I have been there for the summer foreign trip games, it's been like they are not worried about your problems.
7: You know, fair like, enough, right.
13: I remember being on deadline after one game and wanting a box score that just wasn't coming.
7: Yeah.
13: You know? And I tried to emphasize how important it was for me, and yeah, it's like, all right, buddy, good luck with that. So, but I also have a strange feeling, and this is intuition. It almost seems like I feel like Pat Kelsey doesn't want much to come out about this game.
1: All right, that right there is the point I made yesterday. Now, you can spin that any way you want. You can spin that as Pat Kelsey doesn't want other teams to see what he's cooking with. He didn't want them to see the plays. He wants to keep it a secret. Or
19: cook that freak.
1: Or you can spin it the other way. It's like he's not sure how this is going to look or work, and that he knows that he has a ton of pressure on him this season. A ton of pressure on him this season as Louisville up the ante in terms of NIL spending this go-round in the transfer portal, and that Louisville is in financial dire straits and that Josh Hurd desperately needs his basketball team to be not only relevant but to contend and drum up excitement to get butts in the seats at the Yum Center, and he doesn't want to start the season off with even more pressure. Like, I think they'll go down to the Bahamas and just kick tail and take names. Like, that's what's going to happen. But if you're able to actually watch the game, like, if you see a box score, or you see, like, a recap of the game, and it's just, you know, Flor Badunga had, you know, 20 points and 10 rebounds, or, you know, Jackson Selstad had 12 points and 7 assists, or whatever, and you see that all the numbers look good, but, you know, there's also something to watching the game and team chemistry and how it looks, and does it look like they're buying into it, that they're getting it, that this is the offense that we're expecting, and the defense is going to take that leap that everybody wants it to take. Like, there are things that can be picked apart, and maybe Pat Kelsey doesn't want that. Again, I don't have the answer, but the fact that C.L. Brown may have picked up on a little bit of that as well makes me think that there may be something to that. I don't know. Again, he's just speculating, but he had the exact same speculations as I had with this yesterday. So, I mean, it is one of those things with those foreign trips, is it can give you a false sense of reality. Or they go down there and they kick butt and take names. They look great, and you're like, man, this is what we're going to look like. College basketball is on notice. The cards are back. College basketball, everybody is on notice, right? Pat Kelsey has everybody on notice. And then when the season starts, you're like, oh, bleep, it doesn't look like that anymore. Much like Mike Pegues in the Baja Bullies, when that season started, you're like, oh, that was just the Bahamas. That isn't real college basketball. It was just the Bahamas. There could be that too. Like, he could get major backlash. Again, I don't know, but it's just interesting that C.L. Brown had the same thought. I like, maybe Pat Kelsey doesn't want everybody to see this. What road do you take, Tanner? What do you think?
18: To his point, that, like, it's definitely, I've never been to the Bahamas. I won't, like, fake take that part. But I'm guessing that with the travel and stuff, it probably is a little bit more difficult.
1: Oh, yeah, that part I get.
18: To get,
1: sure,
18: like, the streaming.
1: But,
18: like,
1: again, like, the thing is, like, put up an iPhone.
18: Yeah.
1: Like, Brooks Holton is going to be there. Yeah, exactly. Get a tripod, put your iPhone out there, stream it on YouTube.
18: I think it's to your point of with the pressure, I'd say, just because you don't want to have – I mean, I don't think they're – using the whole playbook. Like, they're not
1: just, no, they're not going to go out there and throw it all out there.
18: Yeah, but I think
1: it'd be very rudimentary.
18: I think it's more just the pressure part, I'd say.
1: Yeah.
18: Just because, you know,
1: the expectations are already high. If you go down there and you win every game by four, I mean, it's only two games, yeah, but you win both those games by 40 points. And
18: yeah, but say you win that game, one game by 25 points, you get off the plane, and then you got some SOB like, you know, Pat, you suck. You didn't beat the Bellhops by 50. And it's like, oh, right, dude, I just landed. Like,
1: I just got back. Let me.
18: It's more of that.
1: Let
18: I'd
1: me go
18: say.
1: Home.
18: Yeah.
1: And that's
18: it does suck, though. Like, I want to watch the team. I
0: with the majority of the fan base.
1: Most Hall of Fans do.
0: Besides Tox. I didn't notice that.
1: Tox does not want to watch it.
0: Yeah.
1: He said yesterday, I don't care, which I respect it. Be honest with your take. He's, I don't care. And he's actually right. Like, you shouldn't really care about what they do against the Bahamian team, mm-hmm. the Bahamian national team. At the same time, it gives you something to watch and talk about and think about. And like, people want to see, I mean, I think people want to see, you know, Flory Badunga, obviously, but I think they want to see some of the other guys. They want to see
0: Bojangles.
1: Yeah, you want to see Bojangles. You want to see if Jackson Shellstad is healthy and ready to go, and if he's as fast as everyone tells you to be, and how does he run an offense? And you know, after Badunga, who do you have? How good is Gabe Dines? You know, there are players you want to see out there. So I don't know. It's a bad situation.
0: The box score that comes out and Gabe Dines has 10 rebounds or something.
1: It's demon time.
0: Gabe Dines.
1: Gabe Dines. Not Gabe Horn. Not no. Gabe Horn. It's Gabe Dines. That's who he is. But you're exactly right. It'll be demon time. Demon time Dines.
0: Ooh,
1: I like that. You like demon time Dines.
0: I'm putting that on a shirt.
1: Yeah, it should be a shirt. See, Pat Kelsey should have been wearing that shirt, and not the plain hoodie with the UofL pin. He should have had demon time Dines.
0: Looking like graphic.
1: That's
0: tape.
1: Right. These textures. I mean, it's 100% a Louisville hoodie. Get your eyes checked, bro. I'm looking at the picture. It was. It's a pin. Quit gaslighting me. Don't gaslight me. I have eyes. I saw him in person. I was there. What are you talking about? Get your eyes checked. You get your eyes checked. What are you looking at? Texters, so y'all want to watch TBT team but don't care about a current exhibition? That's crazy talk. How in the world?
0: No one said that.
1: Where everything is marketed and sold, is this not being promoted in stream? Now, the second
0: literally
1: part
0: said
1: of that,
0: I'd wanted to watch
1: no,
0: it.
1: you did. But he was commenting on Tox saying he doesn't want to watch it.
0: Oh.
1: And that's one guy. Like,
0: well, Tox is also doesn't care about the TBT.
1: He's like the 1% of Card Nation that doesn't want to watch this.
0: He
1: like,
0: just wants the real season to be here, and I'm on his side.
1: No, I get that, but it's still fun. It's still fun. I'm still waiting on the breaking news that ESPN has parted ways with Mina Kimes. Thank you.
0: That has to be ZC because he brought that up today, and I was like,
1: did he do the thing that Dave Portnoy's been doing all day?
0: He didn't do that, but I was just, I'd made the joke. I was like, oh yeah, you got to make room for Stephen A. and
1: And
0: Pat McAfee.
1: Yeah, you need more. Here's what they're getting rid of everybody.
0: And then he was like, yeah, what, when's Mina Kimes out the door? And I was like, I don't think she's bad at her job, like at all.
1: I don't either. Like, people, like
0: they dog on her.
1: They, I know people wreck her. And I'm like, she's not terrible. Like, she's not terrible. She's as good as anybody.
0: Yeah.
1: I mean, she's knowledgeable. She understands like schemes and all. She knows the teams and the players. And people just crushing Mina Kimes. They're like, she should be next. Mina Kimes is next. I'm like, y'all hate her, and that's fine. People can hate what they want to hate. But I like me personally, I don't get it. Like, I don't understand the hate, but it is what it is. Texture, the Curiosity rover can send us images and samples from Mars. They can stream games from the Bahamas.
0: That's a great text.
1: That is a great text. Texture, CL doesn't have a clue. They broadcasted from there before without issue. He doesn't know. He's just trying to. Andy asked him a question. He's trying to think of reasons why. I don't think CL's saying this is the reason why for sure. He gave a couple of answers. He doesn't know either. He's just searching for maybe reasons why. I don't think it was CL trying to cover up for anybody. He was just giving his honest opinion. He's like, I don't know. It could be this or it could be this. Let's see here. Cut who they want, but if they cut Laura Rutledge, we will riot. I agree with that. Like, leave her alone.
0: Going.
1: Yeah, leave those two alone.
0: Yeah.
1: You gotta leave them alone. And anybody else at that station, I really don't have any hot takes on one way or the other. Like, there's not anybody on there who's like, I think they should be let go too. Like, I'm not rooting for people to be fired.
0: I will say, I was a little shocked that Perk didn't get moved.
1: Why? What did Perk do? What did he do
0: just,
1: to you?
0: He's kind of a buffoon sometimes. He's got some, I mean, I find it funny.
1: There's a lot of bad takes on ESPN. Yeah. Just like there are a lot of bad takes on this show. It just goes with the territory. Dexter Mina Kimes is underpaid.
0: It's probably part of it.
1: Mona McNutt just got a Okay, now here we go.
0: Did she actually?
1: I don't know. I don't know if she actually got a primetime show on ESPN or not.
0: Because that was one of the names that me and ZC were out.
1: So
0: like,
1: you and ZC were back there making a list.
0: Well, he was. He was just throwing names out, and I was like,
1: you're just an observer.
0: Yeah, he's like, Mina Kimes. I was like, she's good at her job.
1: And yeah, you're like, I disagree. McNutt.
0: And I was like, Because she was the one that they had Drewski come on. I think it was
1: She didn't know who Drewski was.
0: No, it was
18: Drewski came on with a Barry Sanders jersey.
1: Oh, she knew who Barry Sanders was.
18: He did the weird thing.
1: Yeah.
18: Where it's like he wore it in front and she was like, and you got your Shedeur Sanders jersey on.
1: Yeah.
18: I was like, well, different color than the Browns.
1: Right.
18: Different number.
1: Different team completely.
18: Whole different Sanders family.
1: Right. Different positions.
18: Yeah.
1: One's a Hall of Famer. One won't be.
18: You don't believe in your guy yet?
1: No, I don't.
18: He's a Pro Bowler last year.
1: He was. He got the pity invite.
18: Thank God.
1: You ever got the pity invite to something? Like, you know, you're like.
18: I've like tagged along as like someone was like, oh.
1: Yeah, you can come along too if you want. I've been in this. I'm not trying to like make fun of you because I've been in that situation before. I've been a third wheel on some dates in my life.
18: I usually try and like, because I had the kind of, not see the future, but I can predict it where it's like, oh, this probably will be a little weird.
1: Yeah.
18: Oh, actually, my lawn needs cutting. It's 8:30, Tanner. Ah.
1: There was a time where I was like, where I was in between girlfriends and I was single. Mm. And all my friends had, this was in college, and all my friends had girlfriends at the time, and I was in between. And so, like, I couldn't go out with them every weekend because a lot of times they were with their lady friends.
18: Yeah.
1: And so I had nothing to do, and I think they took pity on me, and they're like, well, we're going to go do this. You want to come along? I'm like, yeah, I'll go. I've been there before. I think
18: as recently I would be the pity inviter, if anything.
1: That's right. Now just we're now, hope, yeah, yeah, yeah, exactly. Yeah, now I'm the pity inviter now. That's right. I've been married for 16 years. Jack Striebel here. My aunt said you're her hall pass. My uncle said this is Jennifer. Said his is Jennifer Aniston. LOL. Wait a second. I'm your aunt's hall pass, Jack Striebel. Really? If that's true, if you're not yanking my chain, if you're not yanking my chain, Jack Striebel, this is the first time in my life I've ever been considered a hall pass by anybody. Which it was funny because I did overhear Nick and Jeanette talking last night because they were telling me about going to see Hillary Duff. And he turned to Jeanette and he very meekly said, is she a hall pass for me? Jeanette said yes.
18: I like want to smack him on the back of the head, but like the balls that he had to just ask. Dude, I'm just kind of impressed.
1: I was impressed too. I was like, we're just sitting there watching this game, and they're talking about Hillary Duff, and Kellen's, you know, watching the game, and I'm watching the game, and he just turns to her like, is she a hall pass for me? And she went, yes, Dick. She's a hall pass.
18: God. I feel so bad for Jeanette. She's like a social worker, man. Come on, hold my hand. We're crossing the street.
1: Come on, Nick. Let's go.
18: My shoe's untied. Oh, come on.
1: She's a lovely person.
18: Oh, she's
1: the best.
18: So nice.
1: Had a great time with
18: those two together. Are like
1: they are a lot of fun. We had a
18: very
1: had,
18: yeah very fun really and very very time. Nice and genuine.
1: Yeah, we had a really good time at the TBT last night. Kellen and I did sit with Nick and Jeanette. We had fun. Jack Striebel says I'm not playing at all. Okay, can you send a pic? Well, I gotta see Striebel. You
18: Zahn wants to yank your chain. Dude, that's the perfect text. His aunt wants to yank your chain. Nice.
1: Let's that is go. A great follow-up. Rig, I moved from Louisville to God's country. What are we going for a drink? Well, what part of God's country? I'm a Cluckers man. I'm a Cluckers man. That's where I go. That's where I go. I go to Cluckers whenever I want to have a beer. It's right across the street from my house, essentially. Sit in a pity corner chair, pound daddy. I had to a few times. Pro tip, pick a hall pass that is attainable. She picks Brad Pitt. You pick the chick who works at the grocery store. It is a 6.5. That's a hell of a strategy. That's a great strategy. It's like, yeah, okay. All right. The lady at the bank, the bank teller. Does anyone go to the bank anymore? I don't think so.
18: Occasionally I have to, cause my check doesn't go through the ATM. Right. Like first time. So I have to.
1: You still you don't use the online banking, the app where you just take a picture of it?
18: No.
1: That's what I do.
18: I had to apply for it, and it was like, took forever, so I was like, all right, whatever.
1: The last time I went.
18: I need to get a new bank, honestly.
1: The last time I went to inside of a bank was when my my card got stolen.
18: Mm.
1: Like, I woke up one morning, and you check your account daily, I assume. Most people do. Check your accounts. Okay, what am I doing? And I look at it, like all these cosmetics were being purchased in like Atlanta, Georgia. I was like, hold on a second. I'm like, wait. And they're like expensive cosmetics, like $35 lipstick. And I was like, that's not me. So I had to get the card shut down, and like they like hack into everything. I had to get it like new accounts and everything. Like they're like, you can't use your checking account or anything.
18: I don't know if the ATM is still right here. Like next to
1: Cardinal like Boulevard
18: on this
1: on the side of the building. Yeah, yeah.
18: My freshman year, I guess it had like one of those things that they just they scan your information.
1: Oh yeah,
18: and my bank caught on to it after like three purchases because it was like I think it was they flagged it once. It was like Abercrombie and Fitch, and I was like, Tanner doesn't go there. And I was like, hey, did you go shopping and spend $60 there? And I was like, no. What? And then I had found out they filled up their tank because it was like Speedway was like at the time like $30, $25 right. bucks. You know, the good old days.
1: The good old days, yeah. $60. Yeah, $60
18: yeah. bucks at Abercrombie and Fitch and Garage, I think is the.
1: Garage?
18: I think that's like a women's clothing store. Okay. So I think a chick stole my card. Or. Your information.
1: Yeah, probably some college student, and then went right to Abercrombie & Fitch and Garage. Yeah.
18: Joke's on you. I was broke, so you probably had like $10 left after
1: that. I hope the card got rejected. I hope you got that, you know, it didn't go through. Do you have another card that you want to try? Yeah. I hope that happened to you, jerk. How about that? All right, let's take a break. On the other end, Heather Dinich seems to believe that the SEC is not bluffing in terms of breaking away. We have that. We've got Will Stein thought I have. Paul Feinbaum on the SEC. Blah, blah, blah. Some college football. 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
3: He respects his colleagues.
4: Mm. Shut up, yeah. Fans!
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5: Free Trump!
3: Big J Journo, James Strebel.
5: Wow, that was good. A round of applause. That was great. Who put that together? Was that you, Tanner?
6: That was Godby and Abel, like, whenever Godby was here. Like,
5: oh,
6: last. I think it was,
5: gotcha.
6: Like, his last month. And was it? No, it wasn't Stoops related. Oh, no. It was when you were like, I did know about Cal Perry beforehand.
5: Oh, yeah, that's right. That's right. Yes, you're right.
6: And then we brought it back after you broke the Stoops news.
5: Yeah, I haven't heard that in such a long time. That's always so funny. It's the roundtable here on ESPN 680, 105.7 on Thursday, 6 p.m. after the show. You're in your little soccer city. We'll talk to Jonathan Littner on Friday at the state of the Lou City FC and Racing Louisville. I know the boys in purple are back in town this weekend, so that'll be a ton of fun for the soccer fans out there. 437-9680 UPS jobs text line. Tanner, could you do me a favor? And I want to talk. I have a Will Stein thought in relation to Mark Stoops. Could you replay that sound from yesterday of Will Stein doing the "because it's me" quote? I believe that's Stein 12. I believe it's the 12th sound on there, because I have a thought on this, and I just want to, you know, put it fresh in the minds of the listeners. So here's Will Stein yesterday, being overconfident, cocky, just the right amount of confident. However you want to read that, and you can read it any way you want, obviously.
6: It's me one, right?
5: Yeah, it's okay. Me. Yeah, exactly. You can read it any way you want, but there's a distinct difference here between what we've heard in the past, what we're hearing now. Go ahead, just to freshen our memories.
7: This is going to sound like really, I think because of me, to be honest. I think because of me. I think I know what it takes. I have seen it at the highest levels. I know what it takes to recruit at this level. And you just got to believe, man. You just got to put the ball down and play. There's not really else to be said. Is it going to happen overnight? I don't know. I really don't. If I had a crystal ball, everybody in this room would be really, really rich right now. I don't. And so the best determination of if what you're doing is working is putting the ball down and playing football. And so there's going to be bumps in the road. I mentioned it in the speech. Like, I'm prepared for tough moments and tough times. I've succumbed to that in our process, right? I already do self-talk myself about, all right, how can I stay neutral? When stuff's bad, I can stay as neutral as possible and be very diplomatic in my approach. That's why. I mean, growing up a fan is great. It is one thing, but I know the players that we can get here. I know that we can recruit north, south, and east. People come to Lexington and love it. I mean, the longer I live there, the longer I'm like, wow, this place is incredible. It's got everything that you want. Great food, great nightlife, great community, great university. It's safe. You got Big Blue Nation. It takes some TLC, and you got to go attack. You can't sit back and wait.
5: All right, we can stop there. Okay, so what I thought of, and I was texting with Andy, I think he said he brought this up on a show yesterday, is however you want to take that statement. You know, okay, if you love it, if you hate it, if you think it's just the right tone, if that's something you want your coach to do, whatever you want to think about it. As

0: You can be positive about it, be negative about it, think what you want. But there is a clear difference in tone, in attitude, in confidence than what we saw with Mark Stoops around here for years. Even in the years where it worked and it was working well for Stoops. And they had the, you know, quote, why not us mantra that they wrote out there with. Mark Stoops was always quick to tell you how difficult it is to win at Kentucky, how hard it is to win at Kentucky, and how the SEC schedule is so daunting. And week in and week out, we play the best of the best. That's what got him and Rhett Lashley in their little back and forth last year. Strap it on last year with that. It is how he always had an excuse, a built-in excuse as well. They lose to Vanderbilt 41-38 on a Saturday night where Kroger Field is sold out and fans are expecting a win. He'd come out there and, I want to thank the fans for coming out and supporting the team. And I'm sorry we couldn't produce a win for you guys, but you have to understand how hard this is and how difficult it is. And then you put on top of that all the belly aching that he did about NIL and boosters, and I have to go to dinners, and I'm gonna go to bourbon tasting, and I'm gonna do this, and I'm gonna do that, and just the overall kind of morose belly aching from Mark Stoops that, you know, we can excuse some of it because he did have, again, he had a stretch where he was winning football games and doing so at a pretty high level, where you're like, okay, I can look past the sad sack Mark Stoops press conferences and say, well, you won 10 games and you won a Citrus Bowl and you beat Louisville 5 straight years and you did this. And you did it. Okay, fine. We'll suffer through, Stoops droning on about how hard it is to coach in the SEC and what do you expect? It's Kentucky. Like, Will Stein's not doing any of that. He's taking the opposite approach. He's like, yeah, we're going to win. And, will he bump to the road? Sure. But I feel like I'm mentally prepared. I feel like my years of working in college football at Oregon, college football at one of the highest levels in the country, their perennial playoff team, they're in the top 10 every season, they've got top recruiting classes and NFL quarterbacks and NFL running backs and NFL wide receivers and this, that, and the other, and he's done that, and he's been on teams that lost. He's been with Bumpy. He feels like he is mentally prepared for the things to come, and instead of going up there in his first SEC media day whining and crying about how hard it's going to be and have patience and, oh, woe is me, and I got a meeting with NIL and I don't like doing that. No, he's like, I'm ready. Let's go. I'm gonna succeed here and I'm gonna win here, and it's because I'm ready for it. I prepared myself for this. I like that. I absolutely like that. That he said that. It's a true departure from what fans have been used to for over a decade with Stoops and all the negative things that came with him. And again, he's going to have a time where he's going to come back to Kentucky and he will be honored. And I'm sure they'll name, like, it's Kroger Field, or it's like Mark Stoops Field brought to you by Kroger or something like that. He'll have something named after him.
1: A statue.
0: Let's stop with this. He's not going to get.
1: You guys started it.
0: He's not. I didn't start it. Don't put that in
1: your I didn't say you.
0: He said you guys.
1: BBN, though. There was a time.
0: You're right. There's. I can't hide from that.
1: It was
0: that,
1: a long Tanner. Time, too.
0: There was a time. That's Drew Franklin's fault. I'm blaming him. He was the one that trotted out the statue talk. It's him and Ryan Lemon. I'm blaming those two. It's their fault. It wasn't James Treble. It wasn't Jeff Drummond. It wasn't Larry Vaught. Mark Story didn't say erect a statue. It was Franklin and Lemon. I'm throwing all the blame on them. But it's refreshing. This is what Kentucky fans wanted. They wanted something new. They wanted something that felt like it was modern college football. It had a modern mentality with the game today, because Stoops was old school. He wanted to run ground and pound. He wanted run defense. He wanted to win games 10-3. He didn't like playoff expansion. He didn't like the transfer portal. He didn't like NIL. He didn't like everything that was going on in college football when he got fired from Kentucky. So it's nice to have someone that's embracing all of this. Instead of complaining about all of it, he's embracing all of it. And that's all we wanted for starters. You know, again, they had to play the games. He's got to show it on the field. But I like the mentality. We have a young coach with a young mentality that is ready to embrace the new era of college football at Kentucky instead of trying everything he can to push back against it. And Mark Stoops and Mitch Barnhart were very much in lockstep. And I think, look, you can say what you want. I don't care. I mean, I think it's another reason why the Calipari tenure ended like it did. Now, the number one reason is because of March and his him not winning in March and getting embarrassed by Oakland and St. Peter's. But there's a little disconnect between him and Mitch Barnhart in terms of how NIL should operate at Kentucky. Cal was ready to go all in. He created the La Familia Club to generate NIL. And he wasn't winning, so he wasn't generating yet, so he wasn't getting the money he needed. And also, there were barriers put in front of him to where he could not do it. So I think because of Mitch Barnhart, Mark Stoops adopted this mentality. I think he and Mitch Barnhart were close. That's obvious. He was the favorite son in Kentucky. But now he's gone and Stoops is gone. And we have Jay Batt, who is like Will Stein. They share a similar mentality in terms of tackling this era at Kentucky. And I love it. And I'm all ready for it. Enough of the beating around the bush. And I don't know if we can do this or not. I don't know. It's so hard to do at Kentucky. No, let's go out there and let's freaking do it. So I like it. I like it. Texter, was there anything that Stoops did like? LOL, bourbon.
1: Hummus.
0: Hummus.
1: And cigarettes.
0: Cigarettes. Camel cigarettes. Camel yeah. cigarettes. He liked hummus, bourbon, Camel cigarettes. That's what he liked. And hanging around at frat parties. Texter. Stein out there writing checks his team can't cash. Or you're exactly right. Like no one in coaching's ever said something boastful. Ever. No one in Louisville basketball history or football history ever said anything like that. Texter. Stoops going to get skipped over and it will be Steinfield. I'm okay with that. Texter, I love Stein's comments, and frankly, a fellow man that's willing to lay his junk on the table for everyone to see. That's coming from Peter North. Mark Sears. Ask Mark if he knows who Peter North is, if you don't mind.
1: You know who Peter North is?
2: Who?
1: Peter North? No.
0: Okay, good. You're innocent. You're an innocent young man. We won't. I don't want to sully your... Tanner just told him. I didn't want to sully Mark Sears' mind. He's a porn star.
1: He texts into the show. I don't know what to tell you.
2: He texted the show?
1: Yeah, Peter North. No, Peter North.
0: Peter North texted into the show. He's a listener.
1: Him.
0: Hey. Yeah, that guy.
1: And Nick Manning. I swear to God.
0: Mark, do not look them up on your phone. Whoa. There's a dumb button there.
1: Mark, so when this... dial is up. You cannot say. The FCC, that is Mark Sears.
0: Mark Sears.
1: Lives in Louisville, Kentucky. Don't find us. Don't find us. Strebel. Don't find Tanner Brunemesso.
0: We hit the dumb button. I think it's good.
2: Find Tanner Brunemesso like it's the Purge.
1: Oh, I don't know if they were fining in the Purge. They were doing a lot worse.
0: Stealing and killing. Oh, Texter, he liked college girls. Thank you. Humdees. Okay. Mark is more of a Johnny Sins man.
1: I asked him. He says he's heard of Johnny Sins.
0: He has heard. I got really bad with Johnny Sins one time. A texter by the name of Jimothy. You can look up the sound. I want Mark to hear this too. It was bad. It was probably my worst moment on air. It definitely was. Texter, where the hell is Double J? It's raining. He's in Cancun. He's on vacation. Texter, Peter North is a straight shooter. Did you find it, Tanner? Did you find the... Okay.
1: It's not there.
0: It's not there? Really? Well, it kind of makes me sad. I think it was... Dude, I'm not saying this. This is because this is the true story. I'm not saying this to be crude or rude, but I believe it was a 9/11 tweet. I believe it was about 9/11. On the day of, and someone sent this into the station and got me, and It was bad. It was bad. Who turned on Family Guy? You didn't want to watch the Little League Softball World Series?
1: Is that- I don't know. Who won? Georgia? I think or what are you talking North about? Carolina won. They beat Georgia.
0: Oh, yeah. Did they?
1: It was okay. The only sport that was possibly on.
0: No, I wasn't advocating for
2: that's,
0: it to be.
2: That's
0: back
2: how
0: on.
2: You know we're deep in the off season, y'all.
0: Yeah, I know.
2: We're watching that
0: Little League World Series. You're exactly right, Mark. Rig talks here. Can you ask Mark? Where is our king, the GOAT, LeBron James, going to play? Go ahead, Mark. Where's LeBron playing, Lamar?
2: Well, sources are saying Miami is favored, but me personally, I'd like to see him go to Philly.
0: There you go.
1: He can't play golf all year round in Philly, though. He can play golf all year round in Miami because it's always warm. Am I right, Tox? I know Tox plays golf.
0: You don't want, Tanner, you don't want him on the Heat. He's going to take away from your team. He's going to make your team worse. Because he's going to demand a starting position, and he's going to demand starting numbers.
1: Oh, we can have him throw go to the two. We need someone.
0: You can find someone better.
1: Well, we have Conwell, too.
0: Yeah.
1: Conwell will start
0: Ryan Conwell will do better than LeBron James right now.
1: Ooh.
0: Did you say? No, I did. I said he was in Cancun, okay? I said he was in Cancun. That's what I said. That's what. Don't you put words in my mouth, Texter. Who still gets a paper check when it's who still gets a paper check? Come on, Double D. That's not Drew's fault. That's not Drew's fault. That comes from the home office. That is no one's fault here.
1: I did look it up, and I don't care if they get mad at this.
0: What did you look
1: up? Direct deposit started out in like 1977.
0: Did it really?
1: Yeah, that's almost 50 years. No. 50 years ago, yeah.
0: Huh. And, no kidding.
1: And here we are.
0: I remember with direct deposit, when I was teaching at my former place of business, the first time we got direct deposit, it was like amazing. It's like, what? Like it just goes right into your account? They're like, yeah, you don't get a check anymore. And then when it first happened, I was like, this is great. I didn't have to do any work. It's just there. This is the only job I've had in recent memory where I still get a paper. I'm not complaining. I just like getting a check. I don't care if it's a paper check, if it's cash, if it goes into my account. Just give me that money, baby. That's what I love. All right, let's take a break. On the other end, Heather Dinich, what did she say about the SEC breaking away? That and more here on the Roundtable.
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0: Brahm and Narduzzi are right about the SEC and Big Ten. 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Jeff Brahm's not a dummy. Jeff Brahm didn't say anything that can be weaponized or used against him. 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
11: 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I'm Zach Cantrell, and this SportsCenter update is brought to you by Cox's and Evergreen Liquors. 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Will Stein spoke at SEC Media Days as the first-year head coach of the Kentucky Wildcats. He spent his last three seasons at Oregon, where he developed Bo Nix and Dylan Gabriel into Heisman Trophy finalists and Dante Moore into a likely top-five pick in the 2027 NFL Draft. So it's safe to say that Stein knows what he's doing at the quarterback position, and he's excited to see what Kenny Minchie, the Notre Dame transfer, will do this season.
12: I've been really impressed with Kenny since he got here. He's somebody that feels like he's been in our system for a long time. He's got elite processing skills, a high football IQ, very accurate, and he has the athletic ability to make plays with his feet. He's also a natural leader. He's got great poise, great communication skills. This will be his first starting job. He knows that. I know that. You all know that. But I know he's going to be ready because of how he prepares in the classroom and on the field.
11: Stein's so confident. In fact, he had his Kurt Cignetti moment.
12: This is going to sound like really, I think because of me, to be honest. I think because of me. I think I know what it takes. I've seen it at the highest levels. I know what it takes to recruit at this level. And you just got to believe, man. You just got to put the ball down and play. There's not really else to be said.
11: Montrezl Harrell scored 35 points to lead the Ville to an 82-62 series evening victory against La Familia. Game 3 set for tomorrow night in Lexington. We'll have it for you starting at 6 o'clock. And then Ethan Moore with the post-game show. All over on your home for the Cards, 93.9 The Ville. 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
17: Well, they're like in high school.
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17: You don't want to be the cool teacher?
16: No, I don't want to be the cool teacher. No, the cool teacher gets fired. That's what the cool teacher does. He gets fired. No.
19: Yeah, so I mean, it's not only fired. It's jail time too. I would go to jail. No, you got it, rightfully so. You go to jail, and rightfully so. This is a roundtable here on ESPN 680 105.7. Thanks for joining in. 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So we appreciate both of them. 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A couple of texts here real quick, and then we'll get right to the Heather Dinich sound, okay? Texter, this cool teacher is spending summer break in county. Exactly. That's exactly right. You don't ever want to be the, quote, cool teacher for that reason. I've been on another shift for a while. Did Tanner ever go on that date with Ashley Webb? Huh?
13: What? Huh? Was I supposed to go on a date with someone?
19: I don't know. I don't remember that. That's a new one to me.
13: I don't think I was.
19: Yeah.
13: I don't remember that. Maybe that was ZC.
19: He's ZC.
13: He's more the guy that we point to for dates.
19: Yeah, yeah. Or Mark.
13: Mark
19: would like to go on a date. Ask Mark.
13: Oh, my God. I know what they're talking about.
19: What?
13: It is the...
19: what?
13: She is a... okay, Mark. She is a politician in Maine. You can
19: do your research. I know who that is. Okay, we can move. Yeah, we can move.
13: I looked up the photo.
19: I didn't know.
13: I got the joke now.
19: I didn't know a name. Does that count as me getting got?
13: Not really.
19: Okay. I asked Mark if he knows about the turn of the century power couple, Joel and John and Lorraine Bobbitt. Okay. Text line's on one today. Have you seen the movie Odyssey yet? If not, it's movie You Odyssey. I know. Yeah, I know who that is now. Yeah, thank you. Thank you, Blue, for texting
13: you
19: that in.
13: That's so bad. Oh. That's really funny. Oh. At first, I was like, I don't know what this guy's talking about.
19: Yeah.
13: Oh, that's a great joke.
19: I remember working second shift, and after work, we could go to Walmart and wait to cash it at midnight. Direct deposit is great. Yeah, I had to wait. When I worked at UPS, I had to wait to the next day after we got our checks to cash it at the bank. So there we go. 437-9680. I don't know. Maybe I should suspend the text line for a while after that one. A little suspension. You want to do some Heather Dinich sound, Tanner, that I see?
13: Yeah.
19: Let's do that. Let's do some Heather Dinich sound. So Heather Dinich was on SportsCenter earlier today, and she was discussing, I mean, Greg Sankey didn't shoot it down, the idea that the SEC breaks away and forms its own league. And we're going to play some Sankey sound after that, okay, of him talking to Brandon Marcello about this as well. But this is on SportsCenter. This is Heather Dinich, and she's saying that, hey, like, this isn't just an idle threat by the SEC. This could be a real thing. Go ahead and play the sound, Tanner.
20: All right, Heather, what are you hearing about whether or not it's realistic for the SEC to break away from the NCAA in the near future?
21: Oh, it's very real, and this is something that has been going on for months because SEC presidents and chancellors have been talking about this since about February when they met in Nashville to talk about options of self-governance if they cannot get federal legislation. I mean, that's where the conversations are. And you can look at the Big 12 and the Texas Tech incident with Brendan Sorsby as an example of what this means. Because when you're talking about breaking away from the NCAA, you're talking about making and enforcing your own rules. In that case, the NCAA wasn't able to enforce its own rules on gambling. So the SEC, and Greg Sankey will tell you, we already do make some of our rules and enforce them. But if they can't get help from the federal government, get some antitrust protection so that every time they try to make a rule, the NCAA, they don't turn around and somebody sues them for it. That's what these conversations are about.
19: All right. And Heather Dinich makes a great point there. And we talked about this with Brendan Sorsby. Remember, he was going to sue the NCAA for them banning him from playing because they can. Because if you just sue and get and find a judge and say, oh yeah, never mind, I'm gonna say you can play, and they push the date back for the hearing till after the college football national championship. So what the Big 12 did, if we all remember, is the Big 12 stepped in and said, okay, fine, big boy, you want to play, you and your agent and your lawyer, you want to play, let's play. And the Big 12 said, the NCAA has no teeth here. They can't enforce anything. Then we're going to do it. The Big 12 drew a line in the sand and said, let's go. And then what happened? Sorsby bowed out. He said, okay, fine. I'm not playing anymore. I'm going to go to the NFL. Then the NFL said no. He's like, okay, I'll go to the CFL. Then the CFL said no. So he got blackballed by three football organizations, the Big 12, the NFL, and the CFL. Blackballed. He's not playing. So to Heather Dinich's point, there's a recent example of a conference.
13: You can always play for the Houston Gamblers in the UFL.
19: You can always play for the UFL. Yeah, the UFL hasn't said no yet. You're exactly right, Tanner. The UFL has not said no to Brendan Sorsby. So we'll see if he ends up on the Kings or something.
13: You didn't get my joke?
19: Defending champions. No. The Houston what?
13: Gamblers.
19: Oh, now, okay, sorry.
13: It's only right that he goes there.
19: It is. Sorry, I was on a train of thinking there, and he's popped in with that, and the joke just kind of skipped my brain because I was like, I have thoughts. But no, that is a good joke by you, Tanner. But while the Big 12 didn't completely break away and do their own thing in terms of, you know, just leaving the NCAA, they did break away from the NCAA and said, we'll enforce the rules. If you can't do it, we'll do it. And if the SEC doesn't get what it likes, then this could be a possibility. Now, Andy brought this up, and he's exactly right when he was discussing some of this earlier today. I mean, how long did the SEC talk about going to 9 games until they finally did? And it was forever. I mean, it was years and years. We're going to go to 9 games. We're going to go to 9 games. We're going to go to 9 games. And they couldn't get the votes on it, and they couldn't get the coaches to agree with it. So they just kicked the can until finally they did it. And and after they did it, now all the coaches hate it. I mean, even Kirby Smart was like, yeah, I don't like the 9-game schedule. And actually, let's play. Actually, no, I'll play Kirby Smart here in a second. But he was like, yeah, we don't really like it either. he's like, what happens when you lose to Tennessee? And he's like, no comment or something. He talked about it today. But even Kirby Smart went on today with Mike Greenberg on Get Up. And I sent this to you too, Tanner. This is the underdog tweet where Kirby Smart is asked by Mike Greenberg about breaking away from the NCAA. And here's Kirby Smart's reaction to it. Go ahead.
0: You see that future.
1: Yeah, I've actually been saying that for a long time to our president and our administrators that, you know, my frustration is I sit in a meeting and so many times I sit in a meeting, and I learned this, I think, 11 years ago, my first SEC head coaches meeting. I had a coach tell me, we will not get anything done in these meetings because we don't have any power or any control. We sit and say what we want, but that doesn't necessarily come to fruition. So I've learned that, you know, until we get governance and we have someone that actually has the power to make decisions, or we can make decisions within our own community, we're not going to have much control. And that's unfortunate, but that's where we sit right now. And if that's the best alternative to get everybody playing by the same rules, then I would want to do that.
19: All right, so that is, I mean, with with Kirby Smart. As Kirby Smart is the, you know, he's the Don of SEC football right now. Don, D-O-N, capital D-O-N, like Mafia Don. He's the Don of SEC football right now, right? He's got the most championships since Nick Saban's retired. Georgia makes the college football playoff every year. They've been in it almost every year since its inception with Kirby Smart. So he's like, yeah, I've been talking about this for a while. All right, one last piece of sound. Here is Greg Sankey sitting down with Brandon Marcello from CBS and talking about this, okay? So CBS Sports, Brandon Marcello, he asked Sankey directly about the question about breaking away. Of course, Sankey doesn't say directly, like, oh, yeah, that's what we're going to do. He kind of couches it. But listen to how Sankey responds to Marcello's question about breaking away.
0: The headline that's developed, like there's some breakaway being considered, that's not actually what the answer was. So what we actually talk about is conference-led change. Right? Like, should we have different policies for ourselves that make more sense rather than simply saying we follow NCAA eligibility rules? Those conversations are real. We also understand we have a responsibility beyond just our 16. America expects March Madness to exist. They expect Cinderella story. I hate those because they're generally wins over our teams when they take place. But that attachment, that part of American culture is right. Real. We've seen, and you saw it this year and last year in Omaha, teams that you wouldn't have expected make it through. I think that's part of the competitive expectation. I also think that if we just walked away from the NCAA, whether we're frustrated or not, we'd be back in front of Congress in a conversation. Yeah. My observation to our league is that's not a priority for us. So the headline that's developed, like there's some breakaway being considered, that's not actually what the answer was. There's frustrations that inform us asking there has to be a better way, and we're trying to work to improve the system. One of the pieces of information we need to see is their movement in Congress to actually adopt a bill that helps resolve some of the chaos that people are describing.
19: All right, I just love like the techno music behind the boring voice of Greg Sankey. I mean, it's the, that's the best thing about that sound. The in the background as Sankey is speaking in his very monotone voice. So while Kirby Smart was like, yeah, we need to break away, and there's this story about breaking away, Sankey was like, okay, cool the jets a little bit. We're not talking about a complete breakaway. We're just saying we need to enforce our own rules, which, I don't know how that is possible if you agree to be under the umbrella of the NCAA. And when you do that, it's not only you get the benefits of March Madness and being an NCAA institution, all this, that, and the other. They're saying you have to follow our rules, too, which their rules mean nothing right now in the current landscape of college athletics. They mean literally nothing. They could mandate whatever they want. They're going to go to court, and they're going to get sued. And I don't know what the answer is here. But I don't completely believe Sankey where he was like, well, no, I don't think we're going to break away. It's just, you know, we want to have the opportunity to flex our own muscles and enforce our own rules. And like, well, that's antithetical to being an NCAA school. I mean, you can't have it both ways. You can't say, yeah, we're part of the NCAA institution, but we also get to play by our own rules. Like, that's not going to happen. The NCAA is not going to allow that, but maybe they do. Maybe the NCAA is put in a situation, they're put in a spot if the SEC and the Big Ten, because those are the two conferences we're talking about. You know, sorry to the ACC and sorry to the Big 12 and the newly reformed Pac-12 and Conference USA and the MAC and all the rest of the conferences out there. The SEC and the Big Ten are the conferences that move the needle. They're the ones that have the biggest you know what in the room, and they're going to swing it every once in a while, okay? But the Big Ten, the SEC, step in to the NCAA and say, look, do you want some trouble on your hands? Because we can give it to you. You either let us do what we want to do, we'll still call ourselves an NCAA institution, and we'll play, quote, play by your rules and all those things. But when the rubber meets the road, we want to be able to adjudicate these things ourselves. And if the NCAA is in such a bad spot to where they're going to have to bend the knee to the Big Ten and the SEC, that's where it's going to get very interesting, where you're going to have a power struggle against the NCAA and their two biggest conferences. The conferences that make all the money, the conferences that are winning all the championships right now in football, and if you look at basketball, the same thing. It's the Big Ten at the SEC, and then it's everybody else. And it's going to be interesting to hear the rhetoric coming out of the Big Ten media days, which are next week. I'm very interested to see what the tone is there, because I know the commissioner and the presidents and the ADs are all watching and listening and taking notes about what's going on at SEC Media Days this week. So it's going to be very, very interesting to see if they're going to join with the SEC in lockstep, because the two conferences that are bucking the bill most that Ted Cruz is proposing are the SEC and the Big Ten. But there have been situations where those two conferences haven't seen eye to eye on things that have gone separate ways. This is how many times have we sat and listened to a commissioner from the Big 12 or the Big 10, the SEC say, oh, you know what? We're done with conference expansion. We're fine with where our conference is right now. We're not looking to add any more teams, and then immediately turn around and raid other conferences and get more. I mean, the Big Ten said that. Then they went and they destroyed the Pac-12. I mean, the Big Ten did that. They did that. So I don't trust anything any of them are saying. I don't trust that they'll work together, because they're about their own interest in increasing the viability and the money flow into their own conferences. So anything that Sankey or Brett Yormark say, I'm going to take with a gigantic grain of salt, because I don't believe them. It's about self-preservation, and it's about conference dominance. Who is on top? And if you're rivals and you're going, you're both going for the same thing, which is the premier athletics conference in college sports, then there are going to be times where you don't work together. It's like a very uneasy truce between two countries. Like China and the United States kind of have a truce. We do business together, right? We have a lot of sales tied up into China. I'm talking about pharmaceuticals. I'm talking about technology, food, all of these things. Like, we agree that we're going to work together on some things. Other things, you know, we're going to do a little spying here or there. We'll spy. There'll be some espionage. There'll be some geopolitical jockeying of position, that uneasy truces there between the SEC and the Big Ten right now as it stands. So I it's going to be fascinating to see how the Big Ten approaches these very tough questions on conference viability, on breaking away, on following the NCAA norms up until that point. So there we go. How about that? Oh, yeah, don't forget about the alliance. Oh, yeah, they had the alliance. It was the Big Ten, the ACC, and the Big 12, I believe. Was that, or was it the Pac-12? It was the Pac-12. They had the alliance, and then the Big Ten said, okay, screw the alliance, and they raided the Pac-12 and crushed the conference. That's a great point there by the texture. It was the alliance that happened.
13: Does the SEC forget what happened last time the South went away from the rest of
19: South
13: America?
19: Tried to break away?
13: Yeah.
19: It didn't end well, did it?
13: They lost.
19: They lost. They lost, and their major cities were burned to the ground.
13: Yeah. Are we sure?
19: The railroads were destroyed. The farming industry was destroyed. All of it destroyed. They broke.
13: Died.
19: All kinds of crazy stuff happened. The last time the South broke away.
13: Who'd we get next? Andrew Jackson was after Abe. Was it Andrew Jackson or
19: Andrew Johnson?
13: Johnson. Yeah.
19: Andrew Jackson was before Abe.
13: And Andrew Johnson was the first one to almost get impeached.
19: Yes, he was.
13: I'm not wrong.
19: Wow, right, Barry. Yeah. Okay, who was the president after Andrew Johnson?
13: To get impeached or?
19: No. Who was the president that followed Andrew Johnson? You're right. When Abe Lincoln, his vice president, Andrew Johnson, took over as president, he was out for the next election. Who won?
13: Oh, shoot. I forgot.
19: Famous Civil War general.
13: Oh, Grant.
19: There you go. Ulysses S. Grant. Very good. Who was after Grant? You wouldn't be able to get this. This is not a fair question. It's a very obscure president.
13: Was it the one that was in for 30 minutes or 30 days?
19: No. Rutherford B. Hayes in His Honest Ways. He was the Reconstruction president.
13: That was it.
19: There you go. That wasn't a fair question. That's a tough question.
13: I'm not going to lie. If you asked me this.
19: You did great on Grant, though.
13: If you asked me this two weeks ago, though, I went down a rabbit hole of random presidents.
19: Really?
13: I just couldn't sleep. Found a TikTok and it was just damn it, I forgot his name.
19: Say, what's the most interesting one that you found? I love this stuff.
13: It was who's the guy that took over for the guy that died in 30 days? Because that's how I felt on Under the Rabbit Hole. It was like, this guy got, he got vowed in in his, like, parents' dining room in Vermont with no lights on. That one, he was pretty badass. He was really quiet, though. Silent Cal. That was Cal something.
19: Calvin Coolidge.
13: Was it that?
19: I don't think it was Calvin Coolidge. No, it was not Calvin Coolidge.
13: Yeah.
19: So it was William Henry Harrison died.
13: Because he did like the two and a half yes. hour speech in like
19: piss
13: poor rain.
19: He apparently got sick. Mm-hmm. He apparently got sick. William Henry Harrison got sick. And then I don't know who followed him, okay? Who followed?
13: Because he was up at his family's house in Vermont visiting them.
19: Yeah.
13: And they woke him up at like 4 a.m. like, hey, you're the president. And he was like, what? And then he got vowed in. And then he like went back to bed. That was his first thing he did as a president.
19: Okay. Let's see here. John Tyler.
13: It was him?
19: Yeah, it was John Tyler. Then it was James K. Polk, Zachary Taylor, Millard Fillmore. But basically, all the presidents before Abe Lincoln got, well, I'm sorry, after Andrew Jackson, so after Andrew Jackson, before Abraham Lincoln, we had a series of awful presidents that didn't do anything, that passed this terrible legislation because, you know, slavery was such a big issue. That's when they did, like, the Missouri Compromise and all these failed legislations to try to make both sides happy, which just continued to lead on to the Civil War until eventually when Lincoln was elected as the first Republican president and also a president that was very anti-slavery, that's when the South said, we're done here. You elected. And there was not one Southern state that gave an Electoral College vote to Lincoln, and they were like, we have no power anymore, and so it's a whole thing. But there's a group of like do nothing, very forgettable presidents there in between Andrew Jackson and Abraham Lincoln. Texter, let's see here. Football, basketball, TBT, doesn't matter, come and get this ass whooping big boy. Old Billy Hank Harrison, that's right. Need more Martin Van Buren, that's right, and the Van Buren boys. Don't forget about that. Don't forget about the Van Buren boys, that tough gang that George Costanza was a member of in Seinfeld. That's a great episode. That's a member of the Van Buren boys. That's great. The secret sign of the Van Buren boys. That was fantastic. All right, let's take a break. On the other end, 5 reasons that Will Stein will overachieve at Kentucky. Thanks to our friends at 502-HEMP and 812-HEMP. 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
22: 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Devin Neal takes a knee. Oh, my, what a night. 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
8: I think we were talking about pickleball there. I think we're talking about pickleball. Don't jump to conclusions, all right? I think we're talking about pickleball. It's the Round Table here on ESPN 680, 105.7. A couple of segments left to go here on a Tuesday. Thanks for joining in. Hopefully you're on your way home for work. The weather's much better now, so driving home is much safer. So, yeah, be careful out there. Thanks for listening. By the way, something funny before we get to something sent to Tanner that we have to look at. Brett McMurphy tweeted out, South Carolina Shane Beamer asked to talk about Texas A&M game last year. Beamer responded, quote, "Can we not?" End quote. Gamecocks led 30-3 at half and lost 31-30. That was the game when Shane Beamer went to halftime taunting the Aggie fans and then ended up losing. Couldn't happen to a better guy. I just, what a shame that happened to Shane Beamer. What a sad thing. What a great guy Shane Beamer is. I really hate to hear that. So there we go. Now, you told me, Tanner, during the break.
9: I got
8: that
9: the photo of Jack Strebel's aunt.
8: So Jack Strebel sent you a picture of his aunt.
9: Yeah, he tweeted it
8: at me. Oh, he tweeted it at you. Okay. Okay. He put her face out there on Twitter. All right. That's interesting. And,
9: you got to rate it, he says.
8: 0. For those of you that can't see, it's a picture of Matt Jones in his cowboy hat with long hair. That'd be a no. How about no? Oh no! Thank you, Jack Strebel. You can tell your auntie that the hall pass has been revoked by me. It's been revoked. That song Tanner just played was a huge song, Tokyo Drift. Is that what that is?
9: I don't know. I think I got it from like an MLB video game.
8: Yeah, you play it a lot, which I like it. I think it's a good rejoin song. It kind of it's upbeat. It's kind of fun. So yeah, I got no problem with that. There we go. It's a huge
9: Decepticon by La Tigre.
8: Decepticon by La Tigre. You know what a Decepticon is?
9: Oh no, it's not Tron.
8: Not Tron. Jeffries would be offended right now if you didn't know this. It's his favorite movie.
9: It's a Transformer.
8: They're the bad Transformers.
9: Oh.
8: The Decepticons bad guys. That. The Autobots are the good guys. There we go. Texture to Matt Jones survived the ESPN cuts. Yeah, he starts on August 3rd, baby. August 3rd, hours of Matt Jones. Although, I did see a graphic that was put out there today that, let's see here, I sent it to Sweeney.
9: Cam the Scram Newton got cut.
8: Yeah,
9: as well.
8: Cam Newton got cut. I know. Who did he interview? Was it, Ray J?
9: Oh, yeah.
8: Yeah, that interview with Ray J. Is that what did it? Was that too spicy for ESPN?
9: Maybe. I mean, I thought about it. I didn't even like think of him as an ESPN employee until today. I was like, oh yeah, I guess he does join them like a few times, but like anytime I ever see him on anything now, it's like on his podcast. Oh, to Tox's guy Keenan Coleman, he can finally sleep now because Cam Newton hated Keenan Coleman.
8: He did. He did. Now, which interview was better?
9: Oh.
8: Was it... This is a
9: tough... Club Shay Shay with...
8: This is... Yeah, it, was it Club Shay Shay...
9: With Cat...
8: With Cat Williams, or was it Cam Newton and Ray J? It's a tough, tough question, man. Both of those were gold.
9: I'll go with Cat, just because...
8: I'm going to go with Cat, too.
9: He was dropping, like, stuff.
8: Bro,
9: that
8: he was
9: we
8: talking about, like,
9: Epstein know,
8: files and stuff, man. And Shannon Sharp was going, no, Cat!
9: Come on, Cat.
8: Come on, Cat, stop! No, Cat, stop it! Oh, Cass is going, I'm telling you. Cat was right. He's right about it all. It is what it is. I'm just telling you. It's like, this is what it is like in Hollywood. No, Cat, no. No. Man, that was great. But Ray J was, I mean, we can't discuss what Ray J discussed like we can with Cat.
9: It was different shock value, but yeah.
8: And Cam Newton's reaction was funny in its own right because he was just going, he was like, he would just stare at him. He would just be silent. It's like, no, man, you've done that.
9: He's a true journalist.
8: He's like, you're talking about yourself. No, I'm not. I have a friend that does this with a dog. And Cam Newton was like, no, man, you're not talking about your friend. I want to go back and listen to that episode of Club Shay Shay. Oh. I think I might do that, actually. It's one of the greatest podcasts ever put on podcast.
9: Oh, yeah.
8: It was great. Even though Shannon Sharp now is on the outs with everybody,
9: he still has a show. He's got a show with ISO Joe and Ocho.
8: Yes, he does. He does.
9: Those are funny as hell.
8: But he was great. I mean, Cat, no, come on, Cat, stop it, Cat.
9: Have you ever watched the clips of Jeff Teague's?
8: Oh, podcast. Jeff Teague's,
9: they're funny as hell. His
8: Jeff
9: buddy
8: Teague's
9: B-head
8: podcast
9: is hilarious.
8: Great. We've only gotten to play Jeff Teague's podcast here a couple times.

0: Like,
1: it was great.
0: Those were just, he was talking about, like, UK, like, shoot-arounds or, like, summer practices, right?
1: Yeah, yeah,
0: that
1: yeah.
0: That one was wild.
1: Yeah, that was wild. That was great. No, I love Jeff Teague's podcast. He's funny. I don't listen to the full thing, but, like, anytime I see a Jeff Teague clip on X, I'm going to watch it, listen to it, because it is really, really funny. Let's see here. Did you hear about the... I heard about the picture of Montrez's leg that maybe wasn't his leg. You know how Montrez was on the table last night, Tanner? I've already gone over all of that. I don't have to regurgitate my thoughts on that. The text line was mad at me, so we're in a good spot right now.
0: Badass photo.
1: It was, if you're into that kind of thing. But apparently Drew took a picture, and he thought it was a leg, and it was a different leg. I don't know. I haven't seen that picture. I don't know. It's out there.
0: What's up with Louisville in like those kinds of photos? We have the Teddy photo.
1: Teddy photo. I don't
0: Montrez.
1: Know. I mean, BBN has a few of their own.
0: Oh, the Gabriel one?
1: Winning Gabriel, which is, I think, was scrubbed from the internet.
0: Jamal Murray.
1: That
0: famous Instagram story.
1: Nick showed that to Lachlan McLean on radio. Live on air. Y'all, see if you can find that sound. Oh. Did you find it already?
0: That was Lock's easy. Reaction to Jamal Murray. Play I wonder it. What that's about.
1: Play it. Play it right now. Play it. That's what the people want at 5:41.
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3: Anyway, if you want to text about that, certainly you can. And once again, Nick just showed me the video. Oh my God! Don't do that to me while I'm on the air. How could? Oh my! That is way more graphic than I would have anticipated.
2: On ESPN.
0: Oh, my God.
1: Well, that's way more graphic than I anticipated.
0: Oh, another one.
1: What?
0: Levis.
1: Oh, Will Levis?
0: He scrubbed that one quickly.
1: That one was, I mean, Jamal Murray did that to himself.
0: Yeah.
1: He accidentally went live on Instagram with that. Will Levis's was hacked.
0: Yeah,
1: like that was. I understand them wanting to. I mean, that would. They were violated. They were violated. So,
0: I think
1: yes.
0: She's dating, like the third.
1: What was her
0: Gia
1: name?
0: Giadutti.
1: Giadutti. That's right. She's dating who?
0: She's dating Andre Yoshivas on the Bengals. He's like,
1: oh really?
0: He's behind T. Higgins and Jamar Chase.
1: Not even a starter.
0: No. He's the third guy.
1: He's the third wide receiver.
0: He ain't barely looks at him.
1: He's not looking at him.
0: Jamar T. Is Gesicki open? All right, Andre, I'll give you the ball.
1: Yeah. You're
0: very
1: you're,
0: smart guy though. Went to Princeton.
1: So she went from the starting quarterback of the NFL to Joe Burrow's fourth or fifth option.
0: Yeah.
1: When the rumor that she and Will Levis broke up because she had a fling with Morgan Wallen. That was the rumor.
0: I think I remember that, yeah.
1: Because they moved it. Obviously, they had to move to Nashville because that's where the Titans are. And Morgan Wallen famously lives in Nashville, or at least spends a lot of time there, and has a bar there that he throws chairs off of the roof. What a hack. I hate that guy. I mean, he's just such a non-talent hack.
0: Yeah, there were rumors, yep.
1: Okay, she had a fling with Morgan Wallen, and that's what busted up her and Will Levis.
0: Mm-hmm. She also got, like, on that draft night, because obviously he was in the green room and he fell to the second round.
1: Oh, she became a star that night.
0: I think like he gained like 50,000 followers or something. Like she got like 250.
1: Yeah, it was too. People were like, "Huh? Like who's that?" And then obviously,
0: I hope Will Levis keeps dropping.
1: Yeah, exactly. more Giadutti. Now, did you see who? So remember, we had the debate last week on who Morgan Wallen was going to bring out with him in Baltimore. And a lot of people thought it was going to be Lamar Jackson.
0: Wait, what was Blank's? The Wire?
1: It was The Wire. And Drew got really mad. And then Andy came to Blank's defense and said The Wire is still relevant, which it is.
0: Yeah.
1: But did you see who ended up did walk out with Morgan Wallen?
0: I did not.
1: Another Ravens legend.
0: Ray Lewis.
1: Oh,
0: that's sick. Yeah, that's a good one.
1: Morgan Wallen came out and he tried to do the Ray Lewis dance and it looked goofy as hell. And then Ray Lewis was like, no. I'm going to show you how to do it. And then Ray Lewis did it, and the crowd went nuts.
0: Who did he bring out here? That wasn't him. I'm thinking of two different country singers.

0: And I was just wrong.
1: Now, no,
0: that was Zach Bryan.
1: He was in the end. Yeah, Zach Bryan, because I got stuck in that traffic, so I completely forgot about that stupid concert and that stupid country singer and that stupid revival song he does. It's terrible. Did you ever see the footage of Zach Bryan playing basketball at the Yum Center?
0: Oh, he's awful.
1: He's awful. I mean, on a scale of Dave Portnoy to Wimbignana. He was more on the Dave Portnoy side of things, as far as athleticism is concerned.
0: I'd give him the score of Zach Cantrell. You know.
1: I think Zach Cantrell, as far as what?
0: I don't know how he shot. Wasn't it the... Oh, no, that was...
1: ball skill?
0: Yeah.
1: I think Zach would beat him one-on-one.
0: You think?
1: Oh, yeah. If Zach Bryan and Zach Cantrell had a one-on-one basketball game, I'm taking Zach. I think Zach beats him. I bet Zach has a sneaky little jump shot.
0: Well, in the video that he says with Creighton last week, where Creighton's defending him, he fakes a shot and he goes, "I'm a shooter."
1: Yeah, that's what I'm saying. I bet he's got a sneaky, "I'm a shooter." Hey, Creighton, listen, Creighton's going to lock you down on defense. He's going to lock you down on defense.
0: All right. Zach Bryan doesn't have an official height, but it says that people speculate that he's around 5'6 to 5'10.
1: Yeah.
0: Where's ZC in that range?
1: Closer to 5'6".
0: 5'6", yeah.
1: Yeah, closer to 5'6", yeah. Yeah. I don't know his official height. Texter, I cannot believe...
0: What's Zach Bryan's age? He's 30, so he's younger than ZC.
1: ZC takes him. I got ZC. On that topic, a good golf saying for you, Grandpa's pajamas when you're reading a putt and it's one ball out on the right. A good old fashioned Zach off. That's right. I'll take our Zach. Bad Bunny rode a horse in the Yum Center. Did Morgan Wallen do that? No, of course not.
0: Wait, Bad Bunny did that?
1: I don't know. That's what the texture says. I don't know.
0: That's awesome. That's Louisville right there.
1: Bad Bunny's riding a horse around the Yum Center.
0: Yeah,
1: that would be kind of cool. I did see. Thank you, Tanner, for whispering that in my ear. I did see Rivers Cuomo, who is the lead singer of Weezer, ride around the Yum Center in a boat.
0: That's
1: played Island in the Sun. He was on a boat riding around the Yum. That was pretty cool. Yeah. That was a good concert. Like I went in with very low expectations for Weezer, and we got free tickets via the station. And Phil Baker was, and the Metallica was. It was a great weekend for me. Because Metallica at the Yum Center was the very next day for me, which I didn't get. That was sold out. There were no free tickets to be had for Metallica, so I had to reach into my own pocket to go to that. But the day before, Phil Baker was like, Metallica was Saturday. On Thursday, Phil Baker was like, "Hey, do you want to go see Weezer?" I was like, "Sure, I'll go see Weezer. I like a few Weezer songs." Sick. Yeah, and I went with very low expectations. Dude, they were awesome.
0: No, and I've heard they're really good. They're one of the very good. Like live performers,
1: sound just like they do on. They don't iTunes now. It used to be like they sounded just like they did on the album, but they sounded just exactly like the recordings. Yeah. It was really good. Now the opening band for them, Pixies. I could have gone without Pixies. I could have gone without them. They have a few good songs that I like.
0: I was gonna say I think I know like two of their songs.
1: Yeah, they have a couple of good songs, and they were like, I get it. They are the forebearers of the grunge movement. They were making music like that in the 80s before it really caught fire in the early 90s. But they opened for Weezer, and dude, it felt like they were on for 3 hours. And I was like, well, you'll just shut up and get off the stage. It was bad. I mean, it was really, really bad. And then finally, Weezer came out. I was like, I hope they saved this show because this has gone to hell. And they did. They were awesome. I couldn't recommend Weezer live enough. They have a sick cover of Enter Sandman live. See if you can find
0: it. My buddy played it. Yeah, I can find it.
1: Yeah, see if you can find it. Dude, I saw it pop up on Instagram, and I was like, Weezer doing Enter Sandman. I was like, what? No way. And then I clicked on it. I was like, holy bleep, this is really, really good. Then I had to go watch the entire performance. I won't play the whole thing, but I just it was really good. They're like an outdoor festival. Texter, did you just say if Zach plays Zach, I'm taking Zach? I'm taking Cantrell. That's what I meant to say. I wonder what... I'm not reading that. Thank you for that. Yeah. Where are the vocals? Rough to Devon. Then he put a little Buddy Holly in there.
0: Yeah, it seems like just a cover.
1: Yeah, it's sick, dude. They do a really, really that's good awesome. Job. Yeah, that's awesome. Real quick, before we get out of here, because we've done our thing here, the last segment. I was listening to The Take earlier today with Andy Sweeney and Nick Valvano, and Phil Baker joined in. But you know how Nick has done this thing here the last couple of weeks where, you know, he's admitted on air and he's doubled down on having a weird crush on Rosie O'Donnell when he was like 4 years old.
2: Yeah.
1: And you know, and they brought it up today. And Nick was like, no, everybody has that weird crush once in their lives where it's like it doesn't make any sense, but everyone has that one weird crush. And I've tried to rack my brain.
0: I think I figured out mine.
1: Okay. I'll get yours. I tried to rack my brain with someone that I found attractive that isn't, like, you know, quote, traditionally attractive. And I couldn't really think of one. Like, I don't know. I don't have one that comes to mind where I was like, you know, it's not a – I mean, I still have to think about it, but I was going to ask you, like, do you have somebody that is, like, non-traditionally attractive that you found hot when you were younger?
0: I was going in like the criteria that Nick had where he's like, I was 4 or 5 and I thought this. And I was like, okay. And I don't really remember the celebrity crushes I had, but my mom loves to bring this one up when I was this age. I think I was 4.
1: Yeah.
0: Because she was just on American Idol, but I guess I had a massive crush on Kelly Clarkson.
1: Oh, but I don't think that's not.
0: But I
1: that's
0: can't.
1: Not as extreme as Rosie O'Donnell.
0: Oh, Rosie O'Donnell is the top of the mountain.
1: That's going to be hard to top Rosie O'Donnell, but
0: I mean, what's next? Liza Minnelli?
1: Liza Minnelli. That's a good one.
0: Legend, but
1: Liza Minnelli's a good one. That's a good one. But yeah, Rosie O'Donnell, I think that one's going to be tough to beat. Texture says Tina Fey all day, easy. I think Tina Fey's pretty.
0: I would say so.
1: I think she's attractive. Yeah, I think Tina Fey is an attractive lady. I don't think she's like a non-traditional beauty. Like, I think she's got the sexy librarian thing going on.
0: Yeah.
1: Kind of like Lisa Loeb. Do you know who Lisa Loeb is?
0: Sounds familiar.
1: She has a one-hit wonder in the 90s. Her song was Stay. Lisa Loeb and 9 Stories. She had that sexy librarian thing going on.
0: Oh, you know, she kind of looks like...
1: they look very similar, Tina Fey and Lisa Loeb. Go ahead.
0: Yeah. She kind of reminds me of the Ed Helms wife in Hangover. She's a... Ooh.
1: Who played her?
0: Because she's also the mom in Diary of a Wimpy Kid. That's why. And she kind of looks like her.
1: What is her name? She's a comedic actress.
0: Yeah, she's funny.
1: I know
0: as hell,
1: exactly
0: though.
1: Who you're but talking she played, about. She's blonde. She has glasses.
0: Pisses me off in The Hangover.
1: Yeah, she's a witch in The Hangover. But no, I know exactly. Man, what is her name? That's going to bother me because she's in a lot of movies. Now I'm going to look. Is her first name Rachel? Maybe.
0: Rachel Harris.
1: Rachel Harris. That's I got her first name.
0: She's in that category of the librarian kind of thing.
1: Yeah. No. 100%. Yeah. Yeah. No. I agree with you. But I think Rosie O'Donnell can be topped.
0: Texas says Rosie looks like Montrez's leg.
1: How much time do I have left? I
0: wish you got like 5 more minutes.
1: I wish I could end the show on that. Round Eddie's childhood crush was Ben and Jerry's because I'm fat and I like ice cream. I get it, Texture. I'm fat and I like ice cream. That's why. That was my secret crush. You're right. Oh, it was Chunky Monkey.
0: It wasn't
1: the flavor.
0: It wasn't an odd one, but when I was little, she was in WWE, Tori Wilson.
1: Well, that's not odd at all.
0: I know. I was just trying to think.
1: Oh, I remember Tori Wilson.
0: That was
1: Attitude Era. That was prime Strebel.
0: That was
1: late high school, early college.
0: That was a good time.
1: Janet Wood from Three's Company. You have to look that one up, Terrence. Yep. Old and musty. That was from the 70s. But I can see it. Still not Rosie O'Donnell. Like, I'm looking for, like Rhea Perlman from Cheers. Like, Danny DeVito's ex-wife. Like, did anyone have a crush on her?
0: Oh, God.
1: When they were a kid? Whoa. Which one did you look at? Janet Wood?
0: Oh, they gave me the mugshot first or something.
1: Mugshot?
0: Like mugshot.
1: I didn't know she was in trouble with the law.
0: That looks like a mugshot on the right, correct?
1: Yes, that does. Maybe she did get arrested. The 70s were wild, Tanner. There was a lot of drugs going around. A lot of things to get busted for. I'm still trying to think. Like, I don't have anybody. Like, I don't.
0: She got a DUI.
1: Nah, that'll do it.
0: July 4th. All right, in El Segundo.
1: El Segundo.
0: I left my wallet there one time.
1: Did you really?
0: No, it's the Tribe Called Quest song.
1: Here's a good one. Here's a good one. Recent odd crush, Judge Judy, after finding out she has an absolute dump truck. I didn't know Judge Judy was working with that. I had no idea.
0: Me neither.
1: Yeah, I haven't seen the Judy booty. I have not seen the Judge Judy booty, so I can't speak on that. But yeah, I don't know. I don't think I have any. I guess the closest maybe that I had was I used to have a when I was Kitty Foreman from That 70s Show. That's a good one. Kitty Foreman's a good one. I like that.
0: That
1: one.
0: Plays, yeah. I can't hate on that.
1: No, Kitty Foreman's a really good one. The only one I had was like I used to be attracted to like Cate Blanchett, the actress, but she's like pretty, right? She's in Lord. She plays Galadriel in Lord of the Rings. She's the elf queen.
0: Cate
1: Blanchett. Yeah.
0: Yeah.
1: She's an award. Like I used to think she was beautiful. I think it was because of her accent. She's got a great accent. Text her. I would have let China put me in a chokehold. Yeah, that hurt. Cate Blanchett. I used to have a thing for Cate Blanchett. But I mean, that's as weird as it gets. China's a pretty good one. I really like that one. R.I.P. China. R.I.P. China. That was sad. She was awesome with DX. She was great. Let's see here. Disclosure Day is streaming now. I might have to watch that one again. I saw it in theater, but what's the stream? Oh, it's on Disney Plus. Okay, there we go. Hold on. Prime Video. Okay, it's on Prime Video. I'm sure you have to rent it, though, and I don't want to rent it again. I'll wait till it's free again before I watch it. I don't know. Should I go see The Odyssey tonight? I'm thinking about it.
0: I heard it's good. I heard Zendaya only has like three lines, though. I don't know if that really matters, but
1: well, I don't want to dive into like all of it, but like there's a lot of people really being made with like made a lot of some of the casting choices, which I don't care. Travis Scott's in it. Like I don't want to dive into all of it because it's very controversial and silly. But like I just want to see a good movie. Like I just want to see an awesome Christopher Nolan take on The Odyssey, which is one of the great stories in humanity. And I think that would be cool, and I want to see it. And everyone says it's a banger, like it's his best movie, which is hard to beat because he's made some of the best movies in recent memory. I mean, he belongs up there with some of the great directors. I mean, right now on IMDb, it's got an 8.4 out of 10 rating. On Rotten Tomatoes, it's even higher. Like, the Metascore is the, like, with the critics saying it's like an 89. So, no, I definitely want to see it. It's just, I know it's going to be a long haul. It's 2 hours and 52 minutes. Like, don't want to dedicate that much time. But I am going to go see it. All right, let's get out of here. Tomorrow we'll have Matt McGavick on with us. Also, we'll have some special guests in the studio at 5 o'clock. See who that is tomorrow here on the Roundtable, ESPN 680 1057. Reed, say bye.
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0: All right, off we go on a Tuesday in Louisville. It's the bonus hour. I'm John Baldridge, got you for the next 60 minutes until 7 o'clock this evening. Reds baseball coming up at 9:10 with the inside pitch from Seattle as Cincinnati continues their three-city road trip. Game two of their three-game series with the Mariners at 9:40 this evening. Tommy Thrall and Chris Welsh have the call from Seattle. Dave Armbruster gets you set with the inside pitch at 9:10. It's a good pitching matchup in Seattle this evening as Chase Burns will go for the Reds. Comes in 11-1 for Cincinnati, a 2.54 ERA. He'll be faced by the former ace of Cincinnati. And Luis Castillo has struggled this year for Seattle. A 3-8 record, an ERA just south of 5, a 4.93 earned run average, was dealt by Cincinnati to Seattle on July 30th at the trade deadline of 2022 for four players in exchange. And the Reds have two of those guys who were sent in that trade on the Reds roster for 2026. Edwin Arroyo, who spent time with Louisville and the Bats to begin the year, batted 400 for the Bats to start the season, has been the everyday second baseman since getting called up to Cincinnati. And Novelli Marte, who spent time with AAA Louisville and the big league club this year, on the Reds right now. It'll be fun to see that matchup tonight. Burns' first time out since getting his new contract with Cincinnati. The All-Star signed a 7-year, $105 million contract in his first full season of professional baseball at the major league level. He'll go tonight for Cincinnati at 9:40. So that's coming up in a little bit. A lot to get to over the next 60 minutes. We'll talk about SEC Media Days with Will Stein taking the podium yesterday, the first-year head coach of the Wildcats, and Rabeau and Co., Louis Rabeau, and Zach Cantrell got into that, talked about the confidence that was shown and can be seen already by the first-year head coach of Kentucky. And could that confidence be the same kind of confidence we see with Indiana and their football team with Kurt Cignetti? They get into that and a little more later on in the show. We're going to start, though, talking about the TBT. As Steve Rummage came on with Drew Diener, Mark Blankenbaker, and Creighton Harley. Rummage, the co-host of Middays with Marcus Maben. Down the hall, 93.9 The Ville, 10 to 12 weekdays. He was on in the 9:30 hour talking about being at the TBT last night as the Ville defeated La Familia in game two of their best of three. Game three tomorrow night at 6:30. We'll have the call, Drew Diener and Creighton Harley on 93.9 with the pregame show at 6 o'clock. Rummage talked about his experience being there with the guys who called it, and Diener and Creighton Harley. They get into that, talk about what they expect to see tomorrow, and some sports trivia as well. That's what we start the show with this evening. As we get rolling on the bonus hour, here's the Diener Show this morning.
1: 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No Rummage out there?
2: I looked for him. Rummage, not around.
1: I mean, you said he was around.
3: He texted me 10 minutes ago. He was caught. Oh, there he is.
2: Oh, there he is.
1: Oh, okay.
2: There
1: all right. Yeah. We got to hear it. There he is. Welcome in to Coach Rummage. Yeah. All right. All over SportsCenter this morning on the number one play and a celebration. And, I mean, I feel like I've been seeing him all morning long because I have. So
4: yeah, there's memes everywhere, and I'm like, man.
2: Was that the Iverson step over? Is that what you did?
4: There was a few things that was happening.
2: Yeah.
1: I feel like there were some wrestling things in there.
2: All the things that I was witnessing.
4: Yeah, there was a few things that were happening there. In that moment, that's just total euphoria. Uh-huh. Where you got to kind of keep your head and deal with that. What's coming out of your body mm-hmm. at the same time.
2: What was it?
4: A lot, Mark.
3: He was a very sweaty man last night.
4: Oh, my God.
3: He gave a hug after the game.
4: I know. How sweaty was I?
1: It was great.
4: Disgusting.
1: Is there a chair over there? Here, let me go.
2: No, I'll grab.
4: Is there a little, I'll take the little seat over there.
2: He's going to wheel you.
4: Oh, look at this.
2: It got pushed over there for some reason. I don't know why.
4: Yeah.
3: Bad producing on my part. Sorry about that.
4: No worries. No, I appreciate it. But, yeah, no, it was, man, what a night.
1: What time were you able to go to sleep?
4: Oh, gosh. I mean, I went home and watched the game, you know. And then, but you know what's kind of crazy? And I'm going to be very boring and coachy.
1: Oh, here. Boy, here we go.
4: You do kind of wear off and go, okay, now.
1: We got to do it again.
4: What happened there that we're going to have to either A, are they going to fire back with? B, you know, what are we going to correct? Something.
1: I hope they stay in that sweet zone.
4: That was.
1: You guys look instantly ready for it. You guys must have talked about that.
4: Yeah, we went over a few things.
1: Instantly, we're like, oh, they're in the zone. Here we go.
4: Yeah. It was like if we see that, and we assumed we would.
1: Why just for fatigue?
4: They were gassed last game.
1: Yeah.
4: You know, and then this game, I mean, you could kind of see it early. We noticed it a little earlier. That's why we called the timeout in the third quarter just out of nowhere, even though it felt like we were still in control because we could just feel the pace slowing down.
5: Yeah.
4: And we're like, that's.
1: And they were kind of getting back in the way you guys got back in it on Saturday. Free throw here, free throw there.
4: Yeah. And we're like, you look up and now, and it's like, okay, the pace of this game's got to get back.
1: Mm-hmm.
4: So we just want, and then it was right back to it, and we kind of got them back.
1: Yeah,
4: rolling on their heels.
2: What do you make of the conjecture that they might bring up to six people into the? I've heard that.
4: Welcome to the TBT.
1: Yeah.
4: I don't know. Yeah.
1: Are there any rules about?
4: They had to be registered the Monday we started. So last Monday.
1: Okay.
4: They probably registered
1: a bunch of guys.
4: A crazy amount of guys.
1: Is there any limit on what you can register?
4: I think you can register like 15.
2: Can you see who they've registered? See if Bam Adebayo or Tyler
1: Herro? Oh, really? You can't see the list? Oh.
4: No.
3: Do we have a wild card we registered?
1: We won't give out such information.
4: Yeah, and if we did, I wouldn't tell you. But no. I think I like our team, though. I think we've got, honestly, you know, somebody asked me yesterday. They said, do you think last year's team overall was better than this year's team? And I'm like, actually, talent-wise, maybe. I don't know. But they're not better.
1: Not playing
4: this
1: better.
4: This is a good team. You've got really good. I mean, I wish more people could be over there on the sideline and hear these guys on the side.
1: Mm-hmm.
4: I mean, they're like, you know, we pointed out Jalen Withers in the locker room last night after the game because Jalen Withers played a few minutes in the first quarter.
1: And that was it.
4: Yeah. And, like, he was up talking, engaged, in the huddle, like, and it was like, okay, that's, I mean, it's kind of cliche, but it's like, man, I mean, you know, Alex played a little bit in the first quarter, set the whole second quarter, didn't even get called back in, and then when he was, I mean, Carson Williams.
1: Right. Yeah.
4: Like, he comes in, I mean, the and one that Carson gets, or that Alex got was off of Gortat from just Carson Williams just moving guys out of the way. I mean, like, just impressive, man. It's an impressive group. And you know, when Trez is
2: it's
4: tough to beat.
2: Did you happen to register like a Larry Tozier or anything like that? Or you know, anybody like that might become available?
4: No, we got nothing. Okay. Yeah, no, this is what we got.
1: Okay. Teams on the court, Mark.
4: Court? My team's on the – yeah, my men are on the court. Yeah. So, we'll see. If they bring in somebody else, then so be it.
1: But they got – I mean, a lot of talk on the internet afterwards, huh? Like, oh.
4: Yeah, man. What about that?
1: Cat-on-cat crime.
4: Yeah, that seemed a little –
1: But how about it being the number one play on SportsCenter? I mean, how
4: I didn't
1: cool
4: see
1: that?
4: That. So, it was number
1: it's
4: one
1: number
4: on
1: number one
4: SportsCenter.
1: Play on sports. They've been playing it all morning.
3: You've been all over the TV.
1: Yeah, you have. Yeah, you're – that wasn't awesome. Repeatedly. No, your reaction
4: – I've not seen the SportsCenter number one.
1: Oh,
4: okay.
1: Yeah,
4: I'm going to have to see this.
1: When
4: I'm going to have to turn that on then.
1: Yeah, it's like, can we get it on? I've got
3: Ethan Moore's face instead, maybe?
4: Yeah. I mean, yeah, like minus the face, but yeah, everything else. Wow. Okay. So that's number one. It probably should be number one.
1: Yeah. And they're like, they keep showing it, like going to break leading up to it too. Like it's amazing how many times this play has been on. Yeah. I've got it here.
4: Oh yeah. No, that's incredible.
1: Let's
4: because
1: see if I can fast forward here,
4: it wasn't even so much like, I mean, it was an amazing dunk, but it was how out of nowhere it was.
1: That's what I said. Like it was just unheard. Like, did you know he could do it?
4: I mean, no. We spent practice all week. Creighton's been in most of our practices.
1: Yeah.
4: Today at 2:30. Mm-hmm. Yeah. I'll let you know where. But it was, I mean, I didn't know that. I mean, I don't think anybody did. And he's a really good player. He was on that John Harden team. They went undefeated all year. I think they ended up losing in the state championship.
2: Yeah.
4: But this was just a few years ago. But, I mean, they were incredible. They were number one all year.
2: Any kind of crowd like this?
4: So
2: he played at UE?
4: Yeah.
2: Okay.
5: Because I even say he's got an open layup on the call.
4: I know.
5: Before the call. In my mind, as I'm thinking about this now,
4: we're already thinking at that point, like, okay, now we're in timeout area here.
5: So when he's coming down, we're right by the Elamending.
4: Yes, you're right. So we're automatically that. And kudos to Mike, because Mike let that last play develop. And you could see Trez coming, and then you see Mike let that play happen, and he immediately is timeout. He worked that one perfect.
2: When Trez jumped up onto the scorer's table there, what was the reaction of the bench, and did you know that he knocked off Diener?
4: I didn't even know he was on the table. I saw that afterwards.
2: Okay.
4: I didn't even see. Here's number one play. Okay, number one on SportsCenter.
2: Yeah, Rummage is on here.
5: Yeah.
4: You get some FaceTime. Yeah. Oh, man. Oh, yeah. How about that?
2: Yeah.
4: Oh, man. I mean, falling over.
5: Just slightly better than a behind-the-back pass in a WNBA.
4: Well, that's number two. That's close.
6: Yeah. Yeah. Steal by Matthews. It doesn't matter. Matthews has got to lay up the other way if he wants it. Going all the way. He threw it down. One of the best facials you'll ever see in Freedom Hall. This is an absolute rout. This is a whooping. If it was a fight, they would have stopped it by now. And now the Ville really wants a timeout, but it's a lob to Harrell. Oh, put him out of their misery.
4: What a
3: God. Unbelievable run there. That's why he's waving back and freeing them all.
4: That's why you're the best at this.
2: Because
4: Drew knows exactly how to call these. Like that's not him if he was doing Clemson Louisville with Tiki Barber.
2: Right. No.
4: But you always know how to just capture the moment of these TBTs.
2: You can get
4: a little more personal. You can get a little more.
5: You can. Yes.
4: And it's just like, I mean, that call right there, I mean, just amazing.
5: If there was a fight,
4: they would stop it.
3: He's got a layup if he wants it.
5: And that's right. Because nobody in their right mind could have thought, oh, he's going to go cram.
4: I know.
2: One of the best facials you'll ever see at Freedom Hall.
4: Gosh.
5: I didn't take concerts into consideration.
4: Yeah, I was going to say.
3: Yeah, Lloyd Gardner was
4: things there. Yeah.
5: Benetti texted me, said there were two better than he did in the 80s.
3: Bob Dominey knows the story.
4: Bob Dominey. Yes.
2: Well, yeah.
4: Oh man.
5: That's a trivia question.
4: Yeah, gosh, man.
2: Jamie and Hawkins stuff.
5: God. No, we're not going to celebrate an arsonist, Mark.
3: Come on, Mark.
4: Oh, my God.
3: Get it together, Mark. Who's the head coach of Virginia Tech basketball?
5: Damn it, I hate when is this. Mike White. Is it?
4: No, it was Mike White. Didn't he just get fired?
2: Mike White got fired?
3: Mike White was a quarterback from Western Kentucky.
4: Oh, yeah, that's right.
5: Who was it?
3: Mike's right.
2: Satter White.
4: Mike.
2: Who's Mike?
3: Mike Young.
2: Mike Young.
4: Mike Young.
5: Oh, yeah.
4: So it wasn't the same guy. He didn't get fired. I was thinking Mike Young.
5: Mike Young, Mike White.
2: Same.
3: Louisville's first year playing in Freedom Hall was?
2: Is that 56?
4: Man. Yeah.
2: 56,
4: yeah,
2: 55?
4: Had to be 56.
2: Yeah, 56.
3: Did you have the t-shirt from Kroger that said 56 to 2010?
5: Oh.
2: Nope. But maybe that's why it's burning your brain.
5: You knew it instantly. That was strong.
3: Right, we're going to speed round. Where was Kurt Cignetti coaching previous to James Madison?
2: IUP?
3: Between IUP and James Madison.
4: Oh.
2: I don't know. Was it at Alabama?
4: He was an assistant somewhere, right?
3: School, no, he was the head coach. It was a school in North Carolina.
4: Okay.
2: I don't know. Elon?
5: Yeah.
4: Oh, wow.
3: Drew Diener from the cloud.
4: Wow.
3: The Elon
4: Wow.
3: Penis.
4: Wow.
2: Yeah, I knew he was at IUP. I don't think I knew that he was Elon.
5: You should know all Kirk Cignetti.
3: That was my point. What is the largest island in the Mediterranean Sea in the region of Italy?
2: Malta?
5: We're deferring to you.
2: Sicily, probably. Yeah.
5: Oh, look at that. What a recovery.
3: Great recovery.
4: I didn't even know there were islands.
5: I didn't either. I didn't know Sicily was an island.
2: I forgot Sicily's an island because it's off the boot a little bit.
3: Mm. Kentucky is one of three original SEC members to not make an SEC championship game. Can you name the other two?
4: Mississippi State? No.
5: Is Vandy an original?
2: Yeah, Vandy's an original, and Swanee.
5: Well, I don't think Swanee's the
2: Georgia
5: answer.
2: Georgia Tech.
5: Well, no, you, but current.
2: Okay. Current.
5: But the SC Tigers have only been around since 92.
2: Right.
5: So,
4: okay, so.
2: So Kentucky, Vandy, and.
5: Mississippi State, probably, right?
4: That's what I said, but he says it's not Mississippi State.
5: Ole Miss? Really?
4: Really?
5: Ole Miss?
2: They've never been with SC.
5: Wow. Even with Eli Manning? Wow, okay.
4: I would have.
5: Well, I mean, Nick Saban just gobbled up the West.
4: Yeah, well, that's true. That's true. Yeah. And then LSU before that with Nick Saban.
3: Who's hosted the most college game days? What campus?
2: Oregon.
5: Notre Dame.
4: Ohio State.
2: Michigan.
3: Ohio State. Steve Rummage.
5: There you go.
3: Coach Rummage.
5: Zachy C would be
3: number
5: proud.
3: One in your top plays if you watch sports.
5: Yeah.
3: This
4: about
3: morning.
4: That.
5: Yeah.
4: Wait. Number one in your heart.
5: Yeah, that's good. That had to be good.
2: That'd be a lot of fun, dude.
5: I can't believe you hadn't watched that.
4: No, I just seen that.
5: That's amazing.
4: I know if we win Wednesday, I'm taking Creighton. We're going out in Lexington.
3: Two keys.
4: Yeah, two keys. That's us.
5: Damn.
4: Celebrate.
5: That'd be great.
0: So that was the Diener Show this morning. You can catch their show every morning, Monday through Friday, 7 to 10, right here on ESPN 680-1057 and 93.9 The Ville. They'll have the call, Drew Diener, Creighton Harley, on Wednesday in the decisive Game 3 of that best of three and the TBT, the Ville La Familia, from Lexington at Memorial Coliseum. Tip-off is set for 6:30. We're going to take a break, come back, talk about the SEC. Media Days taking place in the SEC this week. Will Stein took the podium, Kentucky football head coach in his first year. Yesterday, we'll have some of that sound as Rebowen Co. breaks it down in his confidence in himself and his Kentucky football team. Next, this is the Bonus Hour on ESPN 680-1057.
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13: Hanging out with Zach Cantrell. My name's Louis Rabeau. We got you for the next 2 hours. Andy Sweeney after us. And, of course, Roundtable until 6, proud part of local programming 7 to 6 every weekday here at ESPN 680-1057. You're certainly welcome to text the show at 437-9680. We'd love to hear from you today. You heard from Zach there. A little Will Stein sound. We'll open with that today.
2: I can't...
13: I know. We'll get there. I Brooks Holton at 10:20, his usual spot talk. Some basketball. Then he was at the TBT last night. He is headed to the Bahamas, where he will get to watch the game, and you will not. We'll talk to him about that.
2: What bummery that is.
13: We'll talk about it. The layoffs at ESPN are coming fast and furious. We'll close the hour with that. A little summer league back to college basketball discussion at 11, which I don't like. But 11:20, we'll do our daily college football segment. And Zach and I were 2 minutes before – the song played for this show. I watched the Pittsburgh Pirates turn a double play on a replay. And I wanted to have the discussion to close the show, satisfying things in sports that you've watched that are maybe not satisfying to other people, but I love a good double play. I don't know why. I love watching a good double play get turned. 437-680, our UPS jobs text line. But Will Stein did take to the podium yesterday. You heard it live on Andy's show following this one. And, Zach, can you get the Cignetti sound first? Is that something we could have first? Because I think the comparisons are going to be many. They're going to be numerous. They're going to be, and frankly, in my opinion, they're going to be apt. They are going to be correct. But here was Kurt Cignetti when he was hired as Indiana's coach.
14: Well, when you recruit them, you know, how do you...
15: Hold on, that's music.
14: How do you... Is there a...
16: It's pretty simple. I win. Google me.
13: Okay. And it is as poignant an introductory presser as you can remember. Now, at the time, Zach, when that happened, that was Indiana football. Okay, that was Indiana football at the time. They hired a dude from James Madison, okay? Let's be very clear about what we thought at the time. We love the quote, but we don't expect anything. Is that fair to say?
15: Yeah.
13: Okay, because it's Indiana football at the time, very, very little expectation. Get us to a bowl game, get us 8 wins or something. Let's have some fun. That'll be great. And then Will Stein shows up to SEC Media Days yesterday. And, Zach, you are looking at the screen as though you have a different sound you would like to play.
15: Oh, I was looking to see if I could get the – hold on.
17: You got it. I'm super fired up about
15: this. At the basketball game.
13: Oh, yeah. I mean.
15: We started the show about the time that he got hired.
13: I mean.
15: He carried us for.
13: I mean.
15: We were on the train.
13: I mean.
15: Yes.
13: Oh, Zach. Oh. I mean, I'm just. It's as turned on as you can be by Coach Sound.
15: I am.
13: It really is. And this is a show
15: Coach
13: that loves
15: Sound
13: Coach Sound.
15: That's what I heard. Oh. Coach, you know how long it took me to be on the Cignetti train? 0.3 seconds.
13: It was great. And so does Michigan and Ohio State. What a great line. But you heard the sound in the Sports Center there from Will Stein yesterday. This is him explaining why he's so confident that Kentucky's going to be successful in his tenure.
15: Nah, the computer's not working.
13: Oh, it's not playing. Okay,
15: no,
13: all right, okay.
15: I'll get it out of email.
13: Okay, you heard it there in the Sports Center though. That sign essentially saying he's going to be the reason they win.
18: This is going to sound like really, I think because of me. To be honest, I think because of me. I think I know what it takes. I've seen it at the highest levels. I know what it takes to recruit at this level. And you just got to believe, man. You just got to put the ball down and play. There's not really else to be said. Is it going to happen overnight? I don't know. I really don't. If I had a crystal ball, everybody in this room would be really, really rich right now. I don't. And so the best determination of if what you're doing is working is putting the ball down and playing football. And so there's going to be bumps in the road. I mentioned it in the speech. Like, I'm prepared for tough moments and tough times. I've succumbed to that in our process. Right, I already do self-talk myself about, all right, how can I stay neutral? When stuff's bad, I can stay as neutral as possible and be very diplomatic in my approach. So that's why. I mean, growing up a fan is great. It is one thing, but I know the players that we can get here. I know that we can recruit north, south, and east. People come to Lexington and love it. I mean, the longer I live there, the longer I'm like, wow, this place is incredible. It's got everything that you want. Great food, great nightlife, great community, great university. It's safe. You got Big Blue Nation. It takes some TLC. And you got to go attack. You can't sit back and wait. That's one thing I refuse to do at Kentucky is to wait. And so I'm really excited about our administration, the direction that it's going. Again, I said I was so fired up that Mitch brought me here. I'm also excited about what the future holds. And so that's why I'm excited. That's why I believe. Or else I wouldn't have taken the job. I would have stayed out at Oregon and Coach Dante and and stayed out there.
15: That's what I want to hear from my coach day one. It's not Captain Coach speak. I don't want to hear just the same mumbo jumbo that I hear from every new coach. No, put it out there. I'm here to win. I came here, and we're going to win because of me.
13: Texter says, Cignetti was 119-35 lifetime as a head coach when he said to Google him. That was factual. Stein's just popping off. He might end up looking like a clown.
15: Maybe.
13: Yep, correct.
15: Maybe.
13: Cool. Cool.
15: I'd rather him. That's
13: cool.
15: Okay.
13: Yeah, right. We got
15: a soundbite.
13: You and I
15: no
13: are totally on the same page on this.
15: No matter what Stein does, yep. We can come back to this clip, whether he wins, whether he doesn't. But you know what? He's not Captain Coach speak. He gave us a headline. And he's got the confidence.
13: At The Athletic, they write, Indiana was a down program, a basketball school that fielded a football team. Kentucky, 170 miles from Bloomington, can fairly be described the same way. Indiana invested in its other sport and was rewarded with a national title. Kentucky has overhauled the business side of its athletic department with its cutting-edge Champions Blue LLC and ponied up to give Mark Stoops one of the largest buyouts in college football history because its all-time winningest coach was no longer winning enough. So, okay, before everyone goes too crazy, Stein did not go on to proclaim himself the next Cignetti or Kentucky the next Indiana. In fact, he said, is it going to happen overnight? I don't know. I really don't.
15: Yes.
13: And if you Google Stein, you will see that unlike Cignetti, he has no head coaching experience, as the text points out. Cignetti has indeed won at three smaller programs prior to his arrival at Indiana. But the swagger sounds similar enough. All three players the Wildcats brought to media days said Stein's confidence was one of the first things they noticed about their new coach. Quarterback Kenny Minchie said he felt it over the phone the first time they spoke. Willie Rodriguez, tight end, noticed it during their first meeting. Confidence and swagger, Rodriguez said, I would say the swagger piece is something you feel with somebody. I walked in the room with him. He sat me down, and I could just feel he's a dude.
15: Yeah.
13: Oh,
15: you know what they've Zach? You know what they've done to me now?
13: Damn it, Zach! Can we talk about this real quick? I want to talk about culture. What'd you say? Culture. That's what I want to talk about. Does U of L just hire nerds? Is that what happens? Like weaving hair into hair with Bobby Petrino, and then they bring in Scott Satterwhite, who's a nerd, and then they bring in Jeff Brom, who's a football guy.
15: Football guy,
13: but he's a nerd.
15: Pat Kelsey, the ultimate nerd.
13: Pat Kelsey, just giant glass nerd. Like Chris Mack before that. Like, what do we?
15: Kentucky brings in Swaggy Cal, and now you got Swaggy Stein.
13: Even Mark Stoops was a jerk. Like, it, yes. Like just was a jerk and just gave guys fake jobs.
15: That's
13: like,
15: right.
13: You want to win 10 games, you get fake jobs in Kentucky.
15: Yeah.
13: That's how it goes. Ugh. To that end.
15: So what percentage did we say them beating Alabama yesterday before this happened?
13: I was at like 15 to 20%.
15: Where are you at now?
13: 20 to 25%.
15: I was going to say, they're beating Alabama.
13: I'm up quite a bit from that percentage.
15: Yeah, I was going to say,
13: 5 or 10%.
15: I was like at 20, now I'm about 27, 28%.
13: And I think it leads, and there's no good way to have this part of the discussion, Zach, but it does, all of us have been part of organizations where the leadership is lackluster or the leadership does not rally the people in the group.
15: That's true.
13: Right? Either at a job or on a team or in a club or, frankly, maybe in your own family. Right? Mm-hmm. There's somebody listening right now that has a parent who just goes to work and comes home and sits down in a chair and drinks. Like, it just, like, right? And there's nothing inspiring about what's going on in their lives.
15: Right.
13: And lots of us live that way. It's okay. You can't have that and win at high level football.
15: Nope.
13: So there you go. All right. A bunch of texts coming in. Okay. All right, here come the Louisville fans.
15: Texter,
13: Stein out there writing checks. His team can't cash. Texter, I can't wait for BBM and Stein to get humbled and go back and absolutely laugh at him for what he said. Texter, I'll take the over on Kentucky wins. They have to win three of the South Carolina, Florida, Vandy, and Mizzou. That
15: I
13: sounds about right in their schedule. And then if they pull an upset, though.
15: Yeah, they can win three of those games.
13: Outside of that, yeah. Texter, just like presidents, there are two types of coaches, Cowboys coaches and nerd coaches. You know what? That's actually
15: that's a good point.
13: It's not a bad.
15: I don't know. Jason Garrett's a nerd, and he coached the Cowboys.
13: Who was our last non-nerd president?
15: Obama?
13: He's a nerd.
15: Bush?
13: Respectively. I mean, no, respectfully. By the way, I mean, I'm not. Obama's, like, biggest fault in office was that he wore a tan suit. The dude's a nerd.
15: You think
13: okay.
15: Is Bush a nerd?
13: I mean, Trump's obviously not a nerd, but I'm going before that.
15: Yeah, yeah.
13: thank you for not even saying Trump. I appreciate that. We both understood exactly what this was. Biden, nerd. Bush, nerd. First Bush, nerd. Reagan. Oh, Reagan, maybe.
15: Reagan.
13: Probably not a nerd.
15: No. Reagan played football, was an actor.
13: Yeah, not probably not him. Yeah, and then Ford wasn't. Carter definitely wasn't. Like, we went through a little stretch there. No nerds. Now we got nerds.
15: Now we get. Now we're back on the other side. We got nerds.
13: Oh, man. They do right at the end. To that end, Kentucky would seem a long way off. Then again, that was the assumption, of course, about Indiana.
15: Yes.
13: 437-968. Keep coming to UPS Jobs Tax Line. Does Alabama fire Caleb if Will beats him? Or do they hire Will? That's a good question. It's really a good question.
15: But what I don't understand why people think that there's a downside to this. There is no downside. This is Kentucky football. This isn't – he's not coaching at Alabama. He's coaching at Texas.
13: I largely agree with what you're saying right now. I do understand for rivalry purposes that you really do – you love this if you're a Louisville fan who thinks he's not going to do well.
15: Correct.
13: Right, because then you can play this forever.
15: Sure.
13: You can tweet it out. You can do whatever.
15: Yeah.
13: The GIF can be used because of me. It could be a very positive post, or it could be a negative
15: post. But it'll be something.
13: But it will be something.
15: We're not having milk toast like we've had far too often around these
13: parts.
15: It is
13: July 20th yesterday, July 21st today, obviously. This is very welcome this time of year. This kind of swagger is very welcome this time.
15: Nothing against Jeff. He's a very good coach. Jeff Brohm would not get caught dead saying anything like this.
13: Now, saying it, no. But confident swagger walking into a room with a recruit or something, I'm sure Jeff Brohm has that.
15: Sure.
13: I'm not worried about that part, but what I'm getting at is, we don't usually get this kind of sound from coaches within this region. Texter, is it just me or does Will's tie look like he's starting to transition into looking like Stoops by the end of the season? He'll be hammering bourbon and hummus. I'm glad you included the hummus.
15: Stein, it's definitely a culture change going from eating in Eugene, Oregon to Lexington, Kentucky.
13: Mm.
15: That's for sure. Very vegan country out there.
13: Text from one of our Louisville fans who listens all the time. Damn, Louie, that just hit a little too close to home. I'm not, whatever.
15: No.
13: You got nerd coaches. It's okay.
15: As long as they win. You can be as much of a nerd as you want.
13: Some of those Reagan clips are pretty freaking
15: They are great.
13: Hilarious, yeah. The missed me one. Pretty incredible. Anyways, all right, so there you go. A little Stein sound. Let's keep going on the Stein sound. Of course, SEC Media Days ongoing. They did ask what you could learn from IU. Speaking of Google Me and Coach Signetti, here's what Stein had to say about that.
19: There's a lot of factors in winning and losing at this level. I can't speak on Indiana specifically in terms of their processes or who they have backing them or how they recruit or coach, but I do know facing them twice last year, they were extremely disciplined. Coach Signetti's obviously done a great job with the culture. They had the first overall pick playing quarterback for them. That helps. I think they had 8 other guys drafted, maybe 2 other guys in the first round. So you look back in the history of the winners of the national championship, they typically have the most guys drafted. Ohio State in 24 faced them. I think they had about 16 guys. Michigan the year prior had about 16. Georgia the year prior, the most. So when you have great players,
13: ding, ding, ding, ding, ding, ding, ding. These are the things.
15: Wait, good players win games? Some are saying.
13: I remember when Jason Anderson was at the station. This was now, 35 years ago. He would interview coaches, Zach, and he had a
15: Jimmy's and Joe's X's and O's.
13: Jimmy's, Joe's, X's and O's question. But I think it was called like the 3-point question or something, trio of questions or whatever, triple crown of questions, whatever. And or the Final Four, I think it might have been it. And he would ask coaches, and not a single one was like, yeah, my coaching matters more.
15: None. They all said players.
13: And that's why I wanted to play this Stein song, because frankly, actually, that was before he talked about himself.
15: Yes.
13: He talked about the players first, and then he talked about himself. And I do think...
15: By the way, have we mentioned nerd coaches and not brought up the maybe the most nerdy of all of them? Mr. Pope?
13: It's a pretty good one.
15: Who's nerdier, Pat Kelsey or Mark Pope?
13: It's Pope. It's okay.
15: It's Pope.
13: It's okay. It's Pope. What was Kelsey wearing last night?
15: I have no idea. I checked out for that part.
13: Got it.
15: I had things to do. I'd show sketch up on that.
13: Of course, if Kentucky's going to win games, they're going to need their quarterback to be good. Here is Coach on Minchie and the staff's excitement around him.
19: I'm very excited about Kenny. Mentioned it, that it feels like he's been in our system for a while. When we first started doing our walkthroughs and installing the offense, he just had great command, great poise. And that's something, as a coach, you can't have a on-edge quarterback. Got to be very even keel. So very impressed with his football IQ, his intelligence, leadership, his poise, and ultimately the tangibles of playing the position. He's very accurate, very accurate. I don't believe that we should be okay with less than 70% as a passer. I don't. Will it happen? I'm sure it will. I'm sure somebody will call me out if it doesn't happen this year for us. But that is the standard. That's the best in the country who can throw for over 70%. And when I look at him and when I looked at him in the portal and through recruiting, I saw a guy that can be that. And so it's about getting our playmakers of football, like I mentioned.

0: question his head coaching skills. You can question whether he's ready for this job. You can question a lot of things. You can't question what he's done with quarterbacks. I mean, two Heisman finalists and a guy who's going to be a top five pick next year. He knows what he's doing at that position. I trust that Kentucky, at the very least, is going to have serviceable, if not pretty good, quarterback play as long as he's the head coach.
1: Okay, I feel a little better. I'm seeing a game between the Aces and the Tempo, Zach, in the WNBA. I didn't know Toronto had a team, and then I just found out they got an expansion team 2 months ago.
0: You should have seen.
1: I had no idea.
0: What do you think was the first topic on First Take?
1: Ryan Clark played the game and Peter Schrager didn't.
0: No. That was pretty awkward yesterday when they all found out on NFL Live. Is this the most realistic the Cowboys have ever been as Super Bowl contenders in the Dak Prescott era?
2: That's the good stuff. We'll do a Canes read at 11. But first up, back out.
1: The Cowboys, let's go.
0: We're back.
1: Back. America's clicking along.
0: America 250, we're talking about the Cowboys?
1: Oh. Lil Stein's Googling people, let's go.
0: Yes.
1: Oh. Brooks Holden next. It's
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11: 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John Baldur's back with you. Got you till 7 o'clock tonight. Reds baseball at 9:10 with the inside pitch. Dave Armbruster gets you set from Seattle. Tom McThrall and Chris Welsh will have the play-by-play and the call against the Mariners this evening. Get over now and finish up the show. Andy Sweeney and the take this afternoon. Head on CL Brown.

0: on the Courier Journal to talk about the TBT from last night and Louisville's trip coming up, heading to the Bahamas to play a few basketball games down there. Here's that conversation now on the Bonus Hour.
1: All right, let's not make them wait. C.L. Brown from the Courier with us here on this Tuesday on ESPN 680 105.7. A lot of guys are elated around here about that TBT result last night, C.L. You should see it. A little pep in the step on a Tuesday.
2: Yeah, I guess the way that it happened was probably more surprising than anything to me. And then I keep seeing the viral clip of the dunk sequence. I forgot what quarter it was in, but yeah, the posterization in the alley, so it looked like it got crazy in there. I didn't go, but it looked like a good time.
1: Do you want to hear that from Drew Diener and Creighton Harley on the call when Matthews went up for that dunk? Do you want to hear it?
2: Yeah, sure.
1: All right, let's go.
3: I don't know. Here we go. A steal by Matthews. It doesn't matter. Matthews has got to lay up the other way if he wants it. Going all the way. Oh! It home! He threw it down in one of the best facials you'll ever see in Freedom Hall. This is an absolute rout. This is a whooping. If it was a fight, they would have stopped it by now.
1: How do you like that?
2: That's awesome, man. That's awesome.
1: What do you make of Aaron Harrison calling out the Kentucky side, saying you guys committed and then didn't show up? They have like seven guys out there. Willie Cauley-Stein was hobbling around on a bum ankle. DeAndre Liggins is almost as old as I am.
2: Yeah, I think that happens when you lose as badly as they did last night. I do wonder if that was if that might light a fire, if that might make any difference on game three. I'm actually going to go to game three.
1: Okay.
2: So we'll see. It might not matter if Montrezl Harrell keeps doing what he's been doing first from that big three game where he had, 52 points?
1: Yeah.
2: 45 or 52? Or 40? Yeah. 45,
1: something like 52. That, yeah.
2: Yeah. And what he did last night. So, yeah, it's going to be interesting. I'm kind of glad they moved the opening to three games.
1: Yeah, it's a great idea.
2: Like it builds a little, gives some drama. I don't know what I haven't looked at the bracket to see what everybody else is doing, but this certainly works for our area.
1: Now, it does, and this is what we care about, is watching these two teams. And when they go off, you know, both of them, you know, Kentucky's had times where they beat Louisville, and then the very next game they lose, and it's not a story at all, CL. we kind of mentioned it but move on, but when you put red and blue, you put in Lexington, you put in Louisville, you put in a place like Freedom Hall, and you have the crowds that you have, you're drawing over 10,000, 8,000, 10,000. I mean, that's a good crowd, right? I mean, come on, it's a Monday night, it's a Saturday afternoon. These two teams, you know, obviously on the Kentucky side, not as many UK players, but it's fun stuff nonetheless, and CL's going to be there coming up tomorrow night. You'll hear it right here on 6 o'clock on ESPN 680 105.7. Good idea, bad idea, Will Stein's confidence yesterday. What do you think?
2: Great idea.
1: Yeah.
2: I mean, that's how you change things. That's how you kind of elevate thinking, and that's how you sell to your players that you have full confidence in them and what they're doing and what they believe and what your beliefs are for the vision of the program. So, I'm not saying Will Stein is going to be Kurt Cignetti, but that's similar. It had the spirit of his Google me, you know?
1: Like, oh, yeah.
2: I'm tired of hearing about all of Indiana's past experiences and past failures, and he was confident in what he could do in his system, and that's what you need from a head coach. So, yes, I am all for Will kind of saying it with his chest yesterday.
1: How good can they be, do you think, this season? I it's easy to say, hey, can you try to make a bowl game? I don't know. They have a great offensive line. Are they going to be able to run the football? If Minchie is a little bit like Keen Holtz, that Brahm's going to develop his quarterback, Stein can develop his. I don't know. You can make the argument Vandy's on that schedule. I mean, there's a couple built-in wins, obviously. How good is Vandy going to be, or Tennessee, or year number one, Florida? Under Summerall, I don't know. You saw Kalen DeBoer lose games his first 2 years. Maybe you can get him at home. I don't know. Am I building too much confidence? Are you a win four or five games and establish a culture? What do you think?
2: Well, yes, I think part of what his remarks of confidence overshadowed his part saying that he's prepared for adversity and he can't wait to go through that adversity with this team. And I think that's what he's alluding to, that it's going to be they're going to have to take some steps, crawl before you run. I think he's certainly not saying and selling, well, this is rebuilding year, we can't do X, Y, Z. But I think realistically he's approaching it with, this is a tough schedule. He knows what he's up against, and it may take some time.
1: Do you believe, last one, SEC, you know, there's two storylines. There's yesterday, the nine SEC game schedule. Sankey talked about it. Multiple coaches talked about it already on the record the last day and a half that, you know, there's kind of the thought that the college football playoff metrics don't love the SEC as much as the SEC loves the SEC. And going to nine games, they're already complaining about it. We haven't played a year, 1 year under those rules. And then, you know, the thing, you know, we're kind of rearing its ugly head that if we don't get something done, through Congress, that the SEC may take their ball and go play their own football. Any opinion? Do either one of those storylines interest C.L. Brown?
2: Well, I think the whole we're going to take our ball and go elsewhere is, you know, some posturing they probably could have got away with more 10 years ago. But it's not flying now, and no one would really support that in the way, in terms of what kind of broadcast deal they'll get, what kind of money they could generate revenue-wise if they were on their own, because it only works when it connects to everybody else. Nobody
1: right.
2: wants to see those 16 teams, and it's a different kind of scale and argument, but it's kind of like Texas getting the Longhorn Network and people thinking that was going to be some kind of big deal and big advantage, and it really didn't do anything for them, you know, and that's why ESPN ended up basically discontinuing it. So I think a similar kind of, they can talk all they want about trying to break off on their own, but
1: it ain't gonna happen.
2: It's not happening. And B, they there's no leverage for it anyway. So
1: I think we're to the part of the negotiation, CL, where it's like, hey, if we're gonna do something and pass something, this needs to happen. If not, we're gonna bluff now the other way. And I think that's probably what's going on with the SEC. I do love Sankey talking about how he can't make the headlines when all he does and all his conference does the last 48 hours basically has made headlines. Let me ask you this. I wrote down on my sheet to ask you, do you believe in Lincoln Kienholz more than Miller Moss? So I'm not asking it like that, but how are you analyzing what you saw last week, the confidence, Brahm was not even quite confident. You know, he was very much confident in Lincoln Kienholz. The analysis you have right now of Lincoln Kienholz and last year of Miller Moss, how are they the same? How are they different?
2: Well, that's a good question, Andy. I think I'm looking at Brahm's confidence in him, in Lincoln, and the things that he said about him, even going back to spring when I felt like Davin showed good things coming in as backup, and I thought he played better than Lincoln and made better throws than Lincoln during that game. And it's not like Brahm was wavered at all by that showing. Like,
1: right.
2: He's still 100% confident in Lincoln. So I'm still giving him the benefit of doubt, even though Miller clearly didn't work out how I thought it would. I still go back to, if Isaac Brown is healthy, we see a different Miller Moss. He was not a quarterback who was going to win a lot of games like Plummer in year one. He's somebody that needed a running game more than I thought he did. So really, if Isaac stays healthy, I think Lincoln will be, I think he'll have a successful year. I think he'll be the guy we think he could be.
1: Yeah, it'll be interesting. I know, you know, Brown was pretty confident. You have to play that anyway, even if you aren't, but I thought he showed that last week. Last one, we'll get you out of here. I don't know if this puts you on the spot. I know you mentioned with Diener that Brooks Holton's going to be going to the Bahamas. Are you surprised that Louisville's not going to have any really available way to watch, stream, or I guess listen to what's going to go on in the Bahamas? Are you surprised by that?
2: Well, yes and no. Like, I think part of it is just where they're playing in the Bahamas. It's not the easiest thing to arrange, I don't think, from what I understand. The times that I have been there for the summer foreign trip games, it's been like they are not worried about your problems.
1: You know, fair like, enough, right.
2: I remember being on deadline after one game and wanting a box score that just wasn't coming.
1: Yeah.
2: You know? And I tried to emphasize how important it was for me, and, yeah, it's just like, all right, buddy, good luck with that. So, but I also have a strange feeling, and this is just intuition. It almost seems like I feel like Pat Kelsey doesn't want much to come out about this game yet.
1: I agree with that. You know, maybe we don't need to do the work to make that happen. You know, I think we totally agree. Everything you said, I think I'm right with you on that one. Well, have a great week, Sal. Always appreciate the time. Safe travels, and we'll keep reading and listening and everything else there on CourierJournal.com and on the app and everything else. Appreciate it, man.
2: All right, thank you, Andy.
1: All right, there we go. 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
0: That was CL Brown of the Courier Journal on the take this afternoon with Andy Sweeney. You can catch their show 12 to 3 Monday through Friday right here on ESPN 680 1057. 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Thought it was a really good interview with C.L. Brown and broke down the TBT, kind of how it started, where it is right now, the winner moving on in the tournament tomorrow. And the best thing about the TBT, to me, is you get a chance to see former Cards, former Cats, back in a blue and a red uniform in Louisville, in Lexington, playing in these games that matter, have money on the line, but more importantly, fans get a chance to see them up front and personal. And it's something that wasn't offered before. They've been out of the game and been away from their college days for 5 or 10 years. Some are still playing overseas. Some are trying to make an NBA roster. It's different in every person's situation. But it's cool to be able to get that. And I'm not sure where the TBT is headed, but it is neat to be able to turn on the TV, listen to the radio. Basketball's on in July. And it's former Cards and former Cats playing against each other. So I'm going to enjoy it, and it's going to be exciting to see what happens tomorrow, 6:30. If you can't make it, Memorial Coliseum, you can hear it down the hall on our ESPN Louisville family of networks on 93.9 The Ville. Drew Diener, Creighton Harley will have the play-by-play at 6:30, and Ethan Moore will do the post-game show after the game is over. Reds baseball tonight, underway at 9:10 right here on ESPN 680 105.7. 9:40 is first pitch from Seattle. That's going to wrap it up for the bonus hour on this Tuesday. My name is John Baldwin. Thank you so much for being with us. Have a great rest of your evening and good night from our Cardinal Town studio.
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5: I'm Christine Lisi. In the first Major League Baseball game of the night, Twins lead the Guardians 1-0, top of the second on a Ryan Jeffers solo shot off Parker Messick. Cleveland is a game back of the White Sox in the AL Central. Chicago is at Texas later. Start of the Dodgers and Phillies delayed by rain. The Red Sox will not be putting their 14-game winning streak on the line tonight. Their matchup against the Orioles rained out, rescheduled for tomorrow at 1:35 Eastern in Game 1 of a doubleheader. Pirates, Yankees also rained out. Doubleheader tomorrow as well in the Bronx with that makeup game at 7:05 Eastern. As the NBA season offseason rolls on, the wait continues for a decision from LeBron James. He hasn't offered many clues about his decision-making process other than saying last week he won't hold things up much longer. There's no hurry to make a decision, and when LeBron makes it, he'll make it, according to his agent, Rich Paul.
6: I think he's earned the right not to be rushed. And so it's not a thing where you're toying with people's emotions or trying to make it about anything more than the fact that, hey, this man has a very important layered decision to make across business, across family, across basketball. And, you know, basketball is the business, obviously. But, you know, you just have to be patient with him.
5: Rich Paul on the Pat McAfee Show. Cavs, Heat, 76ers among those in the running for LeBron. NFL, ESPN's Jeremy Fowler reports Lions tight end Sam Laporta fully cleared for training camp. He was limited in OTAs and minicamp recovering from back surgery. Two-time defending champ Aryna Sabalenka, Wimbledon winner Jannik Sinner lead the fields for next month's U.S. Open.
7: Hey, it's your resident Super Bowl champ Chris Candy. Coming on Wednesday, I'll get you ready for training camp by answering some of the biggest questions still lingering in the NFL. It's Unsportsmanlike, weekday mornings at 6, right here on ESPN Radio, ESPN2, and ESPNU.